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12: Hi there, I'm Lee Jollo. Calls for the Sydney owners of what was once Queensland's largest cinema to act. The derelict Mermaid Beach Cinema has been closed for over 20 years and the complex for over 5 years. Area Councillor Nick Marshall says it's in a sad state and that a homeless community now lives there. The owners say talks about its future are ongoing. New mapping has identified high coastal risks across much of the Gold Coast, including Surfers Paradise, Broadbeach and suburbs further north. The maps show what could happen during extreme weather, including storm tides, rising sea levels and beach erosion. Gold Coast Council is planning an education campaign to help residents understand the risks. Construction on a $10 million hospital for sea creatures will officially begin at SeaWorld today. The funding came from this year's state budget. And a woman in her 20s was rushed to Gold Coast University Hospital shortly before midnight last night after a motorbike crash at Wurrungeri. She suffered a serious head injury.
10: Triple M National News.
13: Good morning, I'm Matthew Layton. The government says businesses should not be hiking prices because card surcharges are being scrapped. Assistant Minister Andrew Charlton says processing fees have fallen to 0.3%. He's told the ABC there's no reason customers should pay more when tapping for a coffee.
14: Because the cost to the business has gone down, there's no reason why that should be greater than what they were paying before in terms of the price and the surcharge.
13: There are signs renters simply can't afford to pay much more, with Domain showing average capital city house rents holding steady at $700 a week. A specialist armed police squad is moving into public training. Sydney's new command set to patrol major sites and respond quickly to serious threats. Six cars have gone up in flames overnight, with police suspecting the same offender is behind 4 fires across Melbourne's northern suburbs. And Kmart's $89 camera glasses are off shelves, with their maker now facing a privacy probe.
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13: Herbie Farnworth has capped a huge season by being named the Dolphins Player of the Year. The squad celebrated in Brisbane overnight after reaching the club's first ever prelim. Farnworth says falling short still stings, but his focus is now England's World Cup campaign.
16: I just want to thank my partner Lily. She's been there for me, highs and lows, especially the lows this past week or so. It's not been the best week, but keen to get back into England camp.
13: And Aussie cricket coach Andrew McDonald is backing his batters to adapt in South Africa.
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12: Today on the Gold Coast, mostly sunny with a top of 23, getting down to 17 tonight. Tomorrow, mostly sunny with a high of 27, a late shower 29 Saturday. 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

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Sinead O'Connor then went and covered it. 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

0: Big song from Eric Clapton, the unplugged version of Layla, the Gold Coast original, 92.5 Triple M Gold. That could be a song that you may want to think about for voting with the Triple M 1000, those different kind of songs as well. I know that you're going to the Listener app to put your top 10 in for a chance at $50,000. That's what you did, Con Impact Pines. One of the songs you want to hear is from who?
1: Demos Roussos.
0: Okay.
1: The great Demos Roussos, man.
0: He's a Greek legend, isn't he?
1: He is the Greek legend.
0: Okay, well, if we get on a vote for Demos Roussos, he may make the Triple M 1000. Here's another song that you may want to think about. What a classic this is. Respect, Aretha Franklin, Triple M Gold.

0: The greatest songs ever written. The greatest voices ever recorded. The greatest riffs ever played. And 50 grand waiting for one lucky voter. Do something great today. Vote in the Triple M 1000.
1: Coming soon.

0: was a huge album. Stop Making Sense from Talking Heads. 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Hit us up at the Listener app. Put your top 10 there. Well, don't put your top 10 in straight away because you're going to be chopping and changing as you hear songs on Triple M Gold that you think, hang on, that needs to go into my top 10. Just for voting, yeah, a chance at $50,000. We'll get to one of Australia's most successful musos who is from just up the road, up the Triple M one from Logan. And a couple of years ago, he wrote a autobiography.
1: Yeah, I never would have written a celebrity memoir. I think, look, for me, no judgment with anyone else. Look, first of all, I'm not a celebrity. I'll walk around the Queen Street Mall next week. No one's going to stop me. I've had a career that you can Google, and I've written songs with Daniel Jones or on my own that, you know, people have taken into their lives, and that's the ultimate success as a musician.
0: Their first massive big song we get to coming up next. And have a think about it. It may belong in the Triple M 1000, Triple M Gold.
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0: John Stevens, Noiseworks, 92.5 Triple M Goals. Yeah, Barnsley is rocking the Red Hot Summer Tour with John Stevens, Birds of Tokyo, Eskimo Joe and more. This is going to be a big one. Saturday, Feb 6, Broadwater Parklands. What a venue, what a spot. 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What, that Australian lineup is just ridiculous. Ideas on what to vote for the Triple M 1000, which is coming soon. We're going to play Bowie Let's Dance. And the MTV Unplugged version of Nirvana's About a Girl. Get your votes and how you vote and what you can win with the Triple M 1000. Going to tell you next. 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
15: Hi there, I'm Lee Jolo. Pressure is mounting on the state government to get cracking on major roads projects after long weekend traffic left Gold Coast highways at a crawl. State opposition leader Stephen Miles urging the government to fast track the next stage of the Coomera Connector and revive the light rail extension to the border.
16: New transport and main roads data shows that increasingly the roads on the southeast are like trying to drive in a car park.
15: The government says it is delivering its Gold Coast transport plan. Concerns a crackdown on immigration would have a big impact on the Gold Coast's economy. The federal government is considering rolling back working holiday visas, while the opposition is pledging the biggest cut to immigration in history. Mayor Tom Tate has sold two units in Surfers Paradise's Jewel Towers after buying them less than a year earlier, making a profit of almost $200,000. And the World Supercross Championship has been axed due to financial woes. It means the Gold Coast round on November 21 is cancelled.
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17: Hello there, I'm Matthew Layton. Snowtown murderer James Vlasakis has been filmed walking out of a pre-release centre almost a month after being granted parole. A 34-year-old man is facing assault charges after allegedly hurling nachos at a mother and her 8-year-old son at the MCG. Mortgage stress is becoming more concentrated in outer suburbs, particularly for younger buyers carrying bigger debts. S&P Global says parts of Melbourne and Sydney are recording arrears at more than 3 times the national average, with another rate rise expected to push more borrowers into trouble. Kmart's $89 camera glasses are officially off shelves following weeks of privacy concerns. And pressure's growing on Russia to explain the death of a worker at one of its anti-plague labs. The 28-year-old died in Siberia, with the World Health Organization seeking more information. US President Donald Trump saying he plans to speak with Vladimir Putin.
18: China didn't say much, and Russia's not saying much either, but they do say they have it very much under control.
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17: The pain of missing a premiership is still sinking in for Newcastle's Matt Croker. He says the support across Newey has given the Knights a big lift after the grand final loss.
20: It's a real sort of contrast at the moment because we're really proud, but we're also just like so devastated that we couldn't get it done. And we've got to look at the positives, but after you lose such a big game like that, it is hard.
17: And 5 AFL clubs are circling Nick Blakey, with the Swans defender expected to decide his future later this week.
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15: Today on the Gold Coast, mostly sunny with a top of 23, getting down to 17 tonight. Tomorrow, mostly sunny with a high of 27, a late shower 29 Saturday. 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
0: The biggest countdown ever undertaken by anybody in this country, the Triple M 1000, coming soon. 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Your top 10 is going to take a while because we're going to be throwing up songs over the next coming weeks or so to give you ideas on what to vote for. You love the music that Triple M plays, we get that. But have a think about those songs that you haven't heard for a while. And you go, yes, that needs to be in the top 10. Lisa in Parkwood, you're more the classic kind of girl, right?
1: Yeah, Eagles, Stones, brilliant. Yeah, I like a bit of rock. Nirvana and Offspring's good and good listening.
0: Well, Nirvana, there's about five tracks off the Nevermind album that you could put into the Triple M 1000 straight away. 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There's got to be some thought given to this song from Nirvana from their MTV Unplugged album, About a Girl Acoustic, 92.5 Triple M Gold.

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0: that big 80s supergroup that had Phil Collins in it, Peter Gabriel, Mike Rutherford, Genesis, and just a sec on the Gold Coast Original, 92.5 Triple M Gold, as we search for the greatest song of all time. 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Kylie in Runaway Bay, ABBA, whenever you hear an ABBA song, are you immediately thinking, yep, get me to the D floor?
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0: 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Voting is underway for the biggest countdown that you will ever hear. 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
0: 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And we're suggesting you put together a top 10. 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
0: Yeah, the Gold Coast loves AC/DC. Think about the deep cuts of AC/DC as well. I mean, there's this one from AC/DC that whenever I've been lucky enough to see these guys live, you hear that guitar work from Angus Young and then you're waiting for it to kick in. Oh. AC/DC is definitely going to feature in Triple M 1000 and probably a crowd favourite, a song that they finish on most live shows. We get to one of those AC/DC songs coming up in minutes 92.5. 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

0: the workday go by a little bit quicker, I reckon. 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Triple M Gold Breakfast. Liesl Jones, Liam and Spider, they've had the keys to the legendary Beachmont Hotel. They're putting on a big bash next Friday. The Beachmont Blowout, because they've got to hand the keys back. We've got your exclusive invites coming up where you can join Wayne in Reedy Creek.
1: That'd be fantastic. 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
0: Yeah, Maria's got more of those exclusive invites to the Beachmont Blowout with Triple M Gold Breakfast. 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Need more ideas to vote for the Triple M 1000 as well? 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
15: Good afternoon, I'm Lee Jollo. Gold Coast leaders are calling on the Sydney owner of the Old Mermaid Beach cinema site to act, with the property now boarded up and badly run down. The Gold Coast Highway location has been vacant for more than 5 years, with a homeless camp recently moving in. Councillor Nick Marshall says he wants to see the site restored, while the selling agent says talks are underway. The first sod has been turned on the Hospital for Marine Life at SeaWorld this morning. The $10 million project is funded by the state government, and once complete, visitors will be able to see hospital vets at work. Over 13,000 fines were handed out to Queensland drivers during the school holidays. Almost 7,000 of those were for speeding, 70 for using a phone while behind the wheel, and 100 for not wearing a seatbelt correctly. And the first practice session for the Bathurst 1000 is underway shortly. The Gold Coast's Brock Feeney hoping to bounce back after a difficult previous round in South Australia. He sits second in the championship.
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15: Mostly sunny for the rest of today on the Gold Coast. Tonight dropping down to 17. Tomorrow mostly sunny with a high of 27. A late shower Saturday. 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
18: Well, a little bit overcast down the beach and it's quite windy. That southeaster has certainly kicked up. Hasn't pushed a lot of swell in, unfortunately. Waves are still pretty small, especially on the southern points, which are really crowded for what's on offer. More surf down the Tweed Coast and up on those beaches are picking up more of this southeasterly swell. Winds out of the southeast, as I mentioned, and it'll strengthen over the 24 hours. But tomorrow and Saturday, Sunday, the northerlies are back, unfortunately, and the swell's going to drop. So just small waves right along the coast over the weekend, and you'll have to find those protected northerly spots. Keep an eye out for blue bottles, and if you're going for a swim, stay between the flags. 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We'll check it again for you first thing tomorrow morning.
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21: 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The Triple M 1000. 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

Good times and greatest hits on 92.5 Triple M Gold with the Chili Peppers and Other Side. G'day, it's Maria with you. Just after 12:45, your chance to score VIP tickets to Beachmont Blowout. It is Lisa, Liam and Spiders' party happening at the Beachmont Hotel. VIP tickets up for grabs, so get 1-300-925-666 ready. And of course, we are on the hunt for 1,000 of the greatest songs of all time in the Triple M 1000. The Beach Boys, Brian Wilson, who we sadly lost just last year, wrote the song Good Vibrations. Because his mother said to him that dogs can pick up invisible vibrations from people. So good vibes came along and then good vibrations. Here is the Beach Boys. Will it be a part of your top 10 in the Triple M 1000? You decide, Gold Coast and Tweed.

0: Paul Young, Love of the Common People on 92.5 Triple M Gold when he released that in early 1983. It was a flop. Re-released it later that year and it was a huge success, especially here in Australia. G'day, it's Maria with you. Lisa, Liam and Spider for Brekkie. They're back tomorrow morning from 5 with your $10,000 minute. And also I want to invite Gold Coast and Tweed to the Beach One Hotel blowout party. So keep it locked here, because very soon your chance to score those tickets. The Triple M 1000, maybe you want to choose a song that Tina Turner knocked back, but Taylor Dane grabbed the opportunity to release it. It was a huge hit for her, and during the golden age of MTV, the video to it cost $500,000 to produce, like a little mini movie. But that was a lot back in 1990. Pressing play on I'll Be Your Shelter next on 92.5. 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

0: Run was starstruck when Steve Tyler from Aerosmith walked into the studio to record Walk This Way. 92.5 Triple M Gold with the Triple M 1000. 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
0: Oh, I couldn't have said it better myself, but let me say it through song. Ice House, Electric Blue, maybe that could be a part of your top 10, Jenny. 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
9: Good afternoon, I'm Lee Jollo. In the Southern Hemisphere first, the Gold Coast will soon have a marine wildlife hospital. Construction on the $10 million facility is underway today with the funding from the state government. It'll massively expand the park's ability to save whales, dolphins, dugongs, turtles and seabirds. The World Supercross Championships Gold Coast event has been cancelled, with the series going bust. Last year's event was a sellout at Seabus Super Stadium, but this year's, due to take place on November 21, will no longer go ahead. Discussions are underway with investors about the future of the series. New Gold Coast maps show coastal suburbs from the north down to Broadbeach face a high risk from extreme weather events. The maps highlight risks including sea level rise, storm tide, inundation and beach erosion. And a boost for the Titans NRLW side with Laker Clark signing a new deal through to the end of 2028. The 24-year-old was recently named the league's Prop of the Year by her fellow peers.
8: Triple M National News.
10: Hi there, it's Amanda Miley with your news update. Former Bachelor star Sam Woods' bid for bail has hit a delay. The 46-year-old remains in custody facing domestic violence charges, including alleged strangulation. His hearing is now set for later this afternoon. Support is available through 1-800-RESPECT. Convicted murderer James Vlasakis has been filmed walking out of a pre-release centre after his parole was confirmed. The 46-year-old Snowtown killer will remain at the Adelaide facility for up to 12 months while the South Australian Parole Board monitors his transition back into the community. The ATO is refusing to reverse its credit card ban on bill payments despite growing calls from politicians and small business. And opposition leader Angus Taylor's answered more questions about the coalition's migration policy and its costings.
11: 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We're confident that it's budget neutral. We've laid out the permanent migration numbers. We've laid out the impact this will have on different visa classes.
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10: It's confirmed Roosters Premiership forward Spencer Lenu's left the club effective immediately with a final year left on his deal. The 26-year-old signed with the Eels on a four-year contract starting in 2027. He'll join his new club for pre-season training later this year. And the PNG Chiefs are yet to play 1 minute in the NRL but have already hit a hurdle with a trademark dispute. New Zealand Rugby's taking legal action over the club's name, which has long been associated with the Waikato region's Super Rugby franchise.
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9: Mostly sunny for the rest of today on the Gold Coast. Tonight dropping down to 17. Tomorrow mostly sunny with a high of 27, a late shower Saturday. 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
15: Good afternoon, Triple M Gold family. You've got Maria with you. Boys to Men will be in the country in December, a day on the green, Mount Cotton. Here's Wanye Morris talking about touring and coming back to Oz.
16: Time for us to get back down there and rock out for our friends out there and down under, you know what I mean? We just, you know, hope that, you know, Boys to Men's nostalgia and our musical intellectuality allows people to fall in love with what we do again, you know?
15: Oh, God, we didn't fall out of love, Wanye. We still love Boys to Men, right? 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Chisel will play after Boys to Men, End of the Road on Triple M Gold.

0: 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In the Triple M 1000, are you going to vote for songs which may be attached to your favourite movie of all time? In particular, a tiny movie by the name of Top Gun from 1986, which launched Tom Cruise's career. 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

0: Richmond Hotel, bringing a little bit of country to the coast. Liesl Jones, Liam and Spiders, Beachmont Blowout.
1: Hey, Chris from Pat Pines, what's happening this Thursday afternoon?
2: Just finished work and I thought I'd pull over the side of the road to give you guys a call.
1: How come you get to finish work this early?
2: I start super early.
1: Oh, well, okay, that's fair enough. Does that mean that you'll be able to get a nap in on the afternoon of Friday 16th before you head to the Beachmont Hotel blowout party with Liesl, Liam and Spider?
2: Oh, that'd be fantastic, sure will.
1: Are you excited to see Spider drunk?
2: Oh, yeah, one of a kind, wasn't it?
1: I've actually seen him drunk. He's hilarious. You know, like baby giraffes when they're trying to walk for the first time? 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
2: Like those things out the front of the car yards that wave their heads in the air.
1: You nailed it. That's it. We look forward to having you there. VIP passes. Congratulations, Chris.
2: Thank you, Dallin.
1: The Beachmont Hotel bringing a little bit of country to the coast. Phil Collins and Two Hearts. 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

0: 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Sean from Mullandina, have you heard about the Triple M 1000?
1: I have, yeah, most definitely.
0: How do you even narrow it down to 10?
1: Oh, mate, it's going to be hard.
0: It is.
1: It's going to be hard. Just some old favourites, I think. 90s boy, but yeah, definitely love the older music. 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
0: Is there one that's definitely going to be on your list?
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0: We're after the 1,000 greatest songs of all time. 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
5: Good afternoon, I'm Lee Jollo. Calls are growing for the old Mermaid Beach cinema site to be revamped after years of being largely vacant. Councillor Nick Marshall says the boarded up property has become home to a homeless camp and is now in a sad state. The site was once Queensland's largest cinema complex before it closed in 2003. New mapping has identified high coastal risks across much of the Gold Coast, including Surfers Paradise, Broadbeach and suburbs further north. The map shows what could happen during extreme weather, including storm tides, rising sea levels and beach erosion. Gold Coast Council is planning an education campaign to help residents understand the risks. The Chris Afulli government's new trade and investment strategy has a big focus on Southeast Asian markets like Singapore, Indonesia, Vietnam and Thailand. It aims to deliver a targeted approach to growing exports, attracting investment and strengthening the Queensland economy. And the Gold Coast's World Supercross event has been cut, with the series going bust.
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6: Hi there, it's Amanda Miley with your news update. There is growing pressure on Canberra to intervene following the ATO's ban on credit card payments. Conflicting comments from Labor ministers have caused some confusion, while small business says cash flow will be massively impacted. The tax office is refusing to back down. AI companies must prove they are properly testing and preventing harm under proposed new Australian laws. The federal government's working on regulating artificial intelligence, with regulations modelled on banking and aviation safety rules. The Australian-backed climate talks in the Pacific wrap up today. The event has been criticised for a $20 million hit to taxpayers and a lack of world leaders. Today's focus is the launch of a global plan to double the number of homes with rooftop solar to 300 million by 2030. And the AFL fan who allegedly threw nachos at a mum and her young son during a prelim final last month has been charged. The 34-year-old faces two counts of aggravated assault and one count of throwing a missile.
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6: Parramatta has signed premiership winning forward Spencer Lanyu on a four-year deal starting next season. It means he has cut his Roosters contract short by 12 months. The 26-year-old superstar is joining Para for pre-season work later this year. And the PNG Chiefs face a legal stoush ahead of joining the NRL for the 2028 season. New Zealand Rugby is taking the Australian Rugby League Commission to court to battle it out over the club's name, as the Chiefs' Super Rugby franchise has existed for 30 years.
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5: Mostly sunny for the rest of today on the Gold Coast. Tonight dropping down to 17. Tomorrow mostly sunny with a high of 27. A late shower Saturday. 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

0: now for your early drive home. It's Triple M's New and Giant.
1: Ah, yes, another day, another dollar.
2: Well, it's not so just any day.
1: Oh, yes.
2: It's Thrust Thursday. Look, I'm in the mood to thrust. I'm never not in the mood to thrust, but I'm a bit flat.
3: Well, because what does that have to do with you not being in the mood to thrust?
2: Well, because I went and got a blow wave, Jack.
3: Jeez, oh, God, you're giving me a lot to work with this morning, and we've only just started.
2: Got a blow wave, Jack, in my hair.
3: Did they do a good job?
2: Well, yes, they did, Jack. But because of these bloody headphones, it's flat now.
3: No, you must thrust. I'm sorry, we don't like it, but you've been going on about it all week, and it's
1: true.
2: Well, the thrusting's not going to help the volume in my hair.
1: It's true, because
3: God, aggressive, isn't it?
1: Get the thrust out today, because remember, you're not allowed to do it tomorrow.
3: That's true.
2: I'll be doing whatever I want tomorrow.
3: Oh, okay.
2: I've decided.
3: Mummy's on a rampage.
2: Sorry. Hey, good to be here, guys.
3: Well, how are you?
2: Not great.
3: LP, how are you?
1: No, I'm really well, thanks. And
2: Jack?
1: How are you?
3: Oh, you could be better.
2: Yeah. We've had a day, haven't we, Jack?
3: We had a day.
2: So it's probably not the best time for that.
3: But you know what, mate? Even still, I love being here with you guys.
2: Life moves on.
3: That's right.
2: And live, laugh, love, and say la vie.
1: Amen.
3: You know what you should be? You should be the owner of a middle-aged woman's kitchen.
2: Yes.
3: You know, with the live, laugh, love.
1: Yeah.
3: It's wine time.
1: Yeah.
2: It's 5 p.m. somewhere.
3: Yeah. Well, 5 o'clock somewhere, and it's Alan Jackson.
2: Okay, whatever. So my beautiful mother, Jill, she's done something.
3: Gosh, she is beautiful.
2: She's done something that I thought was absolutely hilarious.
3: What's right?
2: I'm going to tell you next.
3: Okay.
2: It's so Jill-coded.
3: Okay.
1: Little tease.
2: Oh. Very good. Okay. Stick around and maybe I'll thrust for you.
1: Stay tuned. Oh. To Lou and Judge.
3: Oh, come on.
1: Triple M.

0: Every weekday, 2 till 4 on Triple M, you're listening to Lou and Judge.
1: Now, my beautiful mother, Jill.
2: Oh, and she is beautiful.
1: Oh, you've said that twice today.
2: Have I?
1: Don't say that and give me those eyes and then lick your lips. Don't.
2: Sorry, Mama.
1: So she lives in New Zealand. Obviously, I'm from New Zealand, Kia ora, if you didn't tell by the accent.
2: Kills me every day.
1: Beautiful. And so, obviously, I'm going home for Christmas, which is nice because did I go home last year? No, Jill came here,
2: which was nice.
1: So she texted me yesterday. So bear in mind, it's start of October. What are we today, the 8th?
2: Right, some.
1: Yeah, we're the 8th of October. She texted me and she said, when can you chat about Christmas?
2: Hold on.
1: I'm thinking, okay, there's three months.
2: 3 odd months away.
1: Yeah, and then I said, tomorrow. And she said, it's urgent to chat about Christmas. I'd quite like to order food. Do you think they'd like a whole local salmon and lamb racks? We can't be going shopping the day before on the 24th of December as it'll all be sold out.
2: Yeah, no, okay. Hey, Jill, got a feeling it'll be off by the time it gets to Chrissy. You order now.
0: Yeah.
2: Also, not ordering now doesn't then mean you're banned from ordering until Christmas Eve.
1: But I'm thinking
2: go shopping on the 20th.
1: No, even if she messaged me end of November, like a month out, like I get it, you want to get the best produce or whatever. So I said, Mum, it's October.
2: Yeah.
1: It'll be okay. And she goes, well, I think we should have local produce and wines. So do they like salmon and lamb racks? And do they like oysters? Because this is Lockie's family, he's coming over. I said, well, I'll ask. And she said, great. And let me know what they want for dessert too. The flour's going to go off.
2: This would actually throw me into overdrive. I'm not joking. This is fair income. Number one, that's ridiculous, Jill. That is just simply ridiculous. Start a defender. December, I'd go, I don't care.
1: Mm.
2: We'll figure that out.
1: I get it when you want, that you got expensive ham or whatever.
2: Yeah,
1: but middle of November, surely we could get it and still get a nice one.
2: You'd be, go at the back and dress one yourself.
1: Yeah, well, maybe not for us, Jack, but perhaps for you.
2: Oh, well, but do you know what?
1: Mm.
2: This is how. This weeks me out so much because of how little I think ahead, which is obviously a huge problem in my personal relationships.
1: Big problem in our business relationships.
2: Business relationship, personal relationships. Yeah. I'm constantly in trouble by all of my closest, nearest and dearest.
1: A lot of people hate you.
2: People have literally drawn back from my friendship based on how hopeless I am.
1: I would say despise you.
2: A lot of people do. And guess what? That's life. Anyhow, I'll finish eating brekkie, right? Steph will go, what do you feel like for dinner? I look at her and I go, excuse me? I don't know. How do you think about that? Figure it out at dinner time.
1: No, see, I'm all for planning, but that's ridiculous, Jill.
2: But so's the breakfast thing, you reckon?
1: She's going to the supermarket and then she needs to buy ingredients.
2: But how do you know what you feel like for dinner and bloody in the morning?
1: Sometimes you just got to pre-plan and go, okay, we said salmon, so I'm having salmon.
2: My brain can't think about it when my tummy's
1: full. You can't even think 5 minutes ahead.
2: What are we doing?
1: So, Jack, it got me thinking, so I was like, that's hilarious from Jill. Bless her, I love her so much.
0: Yeah.
1: But I want to know, when did you get contacted about something urgent that wasn't urgent? So, did someone call you and you're in the middle of work and they go, there's no beers left in the fridge?
2: Yeah.
1: Or do they go, you've got to answer your phone. You're like, why? And they're like, we've got this restaurant booking in 5 months' time. Do you want to come with us? Stuff like that.
2: Mate, I had it not long ago. As LP pointed out, is half warranted. My mate sent me a text saying, hey, you want to go see the Wallabies, October, blah, blah, blah. And I said, oh, mate, I'm busy, can't make it. He goes, you're busy in 2027.
1: That's right.
2: I go, I didn't even read it. I didn't think you would have been organising something. I go, I don't know.
1: A year in advance.
2: Yeah.
0: Now, just to call you out, Lou, as well, quickly, because wasn't there the time that you were telling Jarch? Now, remember, our We Mean Well URL or whatever runs out in 3 years on this day.
2: That's right.
0: Don't forget.
1: No, that's because I needed him to accept the email request, which he would never, ever do. So that was more of an admin PA thing that I should be paid for, Jack.
2: To accept it for 3 years' time.
1: No, for today, so that you got the reminder every year.
2: In 3 years.
0: Oh, okay.
1: Otherwise, you wouldn't, and the 3 years would come around.
2: Okay, I'm sorry, Mom.
1: I'll get Jill onto you.
0: This is the sort of thing we're looking for.
1: 1-3-3-5-3, the urgent thing that wasn't actually urgent.
2: Did you just pop off?
1: No.
0: Could have been a false alarm. Could have been from the parents, the partner. a thing that was just not as urgent as they thought it was when they were calling you.
2: Call us now.
0: 1-3-3-5-3, Lou and Judge. Triple M.

0: 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Want to know, when did you get contacted about something urgent that wasn't urgent?
1: So my mum's been messaging me about Christmas, wanting to sort what food we need. I'm like, it's 3 months out, Jill. Could probably wait. She's like, we urgently need to speak about Christmas. I love her. So I want to know, 133353, you got contacted about something urgent that wasn't urgent, like beers aren't in the fridge or plans in 5 months later, stuff like that. Give us a bell.
0: So we're looking for 133353. We'll take your calls next. Lou and Jarch and Triple M.

0: It's Lou and Josh on Triple M. Our number's 133353. Give us a call. We want to know, when did you get contacted about something urgent that wasn't urgent
1: That's
0: at all,
1: right.
0: really?
1: My mum's been trying to plan Christmas food.
2: Wow.
1: She's saying it's urgent. I believe it's 3 months away, Jill.
2: Yeah, you said, I can't talk to you today, Ma. I'm a bit busy. She goes, well, you need to call me tomorrow. It is urgent.
1: I'm like, the lamb is going to go off.
2: The lamb will go off if you order it now.
0: Yeah.
1: Jill. Robin, talk to us. What happened?
3: Oh, hello. Yes, I was out at the shops and I looked at my phone and I had 4 missed calls.
2: Yeah.
3: So I thought, something urgent must be happening at home. And when I got in contact, it was, can you buy me a packet of chickadees?
1: It is pretty urgent.
0: I love it.
2: Do you know what, Robin? That reminded me of one that happened literally to me about 3 days ago. I was in a meeting and Steph called me once. I'm like, call me again straight away. Call me again. I go, Jesus Christ. I go, something must be on. I got out. I go, hey, doll, everything all good? She goes, did you see my text? I go, no. She goes, there's this sale on these stainless steel pans. And I go, hey, a triple call. You know
1: on
2: I'm at work.
1: Pans. Just buy them.
2: Not good enough.
1: Love it.
2: Tyson, talk to us.
4: Hello.
2: How are you, mate?
4: Mummy, daddy, how are you?
1: Hello,
2: very well, son.
1: Yeah.
2: What was the call or text that made it urgent when it wasn't?
4: So I was working away and I got 3 calls and then a text message off my mum.
2: Yep.
4: And she was like, you know, this is urgent. Contact me immediately. We need to talk. Everything's running through my head. Like, she found out something that I've done as a kid or whatever. So I pull over, have a little bit of a break, give her a call, and I go, hey, Mum, what's going on? She goes, oh, you're coming up for this weekend. Do you want an air mattress to sleep in, or do you want the bed?
1: Mum, just make the executive decision for me.
2: It's not that urgent, Mum.
1: You're thinking someone's died.
2: That's a ripper. That is a ripper.
1: Miranda, what happened?
5: Lou, I can fill your pain with food.
1: Oh,
5: we
1: yeah.
5: are in the process of booking a Canada holiday in 12 months' time, and the travel agent literally would not let us put a deposit down until we picked what we're having for lunch on a day tour in Vancouver.
1: What?
5: So I can tell you. Yep.
1: Just say you bring your own sandwiches.
2: Hey, that should be illegal. You should have read them the Miranda rights.
5: Thanks,
2: Miranda. That is criminal.
1: Oh,
2: like,
1: yeah, that is.
2: 12 months.
1: Yeah. Oh, do you want the turkey or do you want the salmon?
2: Well,
1: Miranda.
2: You haven't clicked.
1: No.
2: You haven't chosen.
1: Miranda, until you choose, you're out.
2: You know what, Miranda? We're cancelling the trip.
1: We can't work with you, Miranda.
2: That's ridiculous.
1: Thanks,
2: Thank
1: Miranda.
2: You, Miranda. Christine, talk to us.
6: Hey, how you going, guys?
2: Good, mate. How are you?
6: Very well. We were over in Amsterdam on holidays a couple of years ago. We'd only been there 2 days.
2: Yep.
6: We're downstairs having breakfast and my husband's phone rings, and it's one of the tossers he works with. Anyway, they rang again the next day to find out if he was going to be home in time for some ridiculous party they were having, but they approved the leave, and the leave forms were right there in the office.
1: So they knew the date he was coming home.
6: I said to him, I don't know how you work with people that have an IQ lower than the outside temperature.
1: That's good. On you, Christine.
0: That's good, Christine.
1: Great call.
0: Thank you, mate. Charge on Triple M. You versus Lou is not far away. Ooh. On Triple M.
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2: Bring it on!
0: Bring it on. Ooh, yeah, we got $300 earbuds to give away as well.
1: Ooh.
0: Big prizes on you versus Lou. 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

0: 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Oh, and today, why don't we give away a couple of Oppo Enco Clip 2 open earbuds? 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
1: That feels right. Yeah, let's do it.
2: Feels right, doesn't it?
1: I'm feeling generous. I might even give them away, even if I win.
0: Oh, wow. That's against the rules.
1: Yeah.
2: You know what? I'm feeling jazzy today, a bit jazzy.
1: Oh, well, what do you know, Jack? On the phone, we've got Jazz.
3: Hi, Mum and Dad.
1: Hey,
2: hello, daughter. How are you?
3: I'm good. Me and my fiancé are actually on our way down to the premiere.
1: No! Hensel, Eder and Gretel!
2: Are you joking? Yeah, are you joking, Jazz?
3: Nah, I'm being dead serious.

0: mad rooter.
1: Are you excited to see 8-year-old Lou?
2: Well, I'm so keen.
1: Oh, I can't wait. I'm nervous.
0: She takes up a fair bit of the screen. We have to get an extra wide screen for this premiere.
1: I'm that nervous for her. What if no one likes it? What if everyone gets bored?
0: Well, that's life.
1: Yeah.
0: Anyway, well, there's drinks, so
1: yeah, true.
0: We can't
1: we'll
0: get
1: be
0: that
1: fine.
0: Yeah, hey, exactly. Jazz, cannot wait to see you tonight. How awesome is that? And also, what's your general knowledge like, sis?
2: I'm hoping it's good enough to beat Lulu.
1: Bring it on.
0: Because,
1: bring
0: Jazz,
1: it on.
0: You know, if she beats you, you'll be copping it. You'll be copping it face to face.
1: Yes, true, Jack. That's got me really excited.
0: All right, well, this is really great. This is awesome. This has made me feel really happy.
1: Yeah.
0: I'm going to read the questions. First to answer gets the point. No need to buzz in. Jazz, are you ready?
2: Yeah, I'm ready.
0: Lou England, are you ready?
1: More ready than I would be if I was doing hip-hop.
0: Who did...
1: It's jazz and hip-hop.
0: Who do you play in Hanselina and Gretel?
1: Hanselina.
0: Hanselina, are you ready?
1: Yes.
0: In that case, Jazz vs. Hanselina begins in 3, 2, 1. Now, I like it. You went early. Mm. Which is the only country that borders both the Black and Mediterranean seas?
1: Africa.
0: Country.
3: Country.
1: Oh, South Africa.
0: You say that every
1: sorry,
0: time.
1: Oh, sorry, UK. Asia.
0: It's Turkey. Fast food chain Fishbowl has just changed its name to what?
1: Zestbowl.
0: Is that right?
1: Yeah.
0: There you go. Yesterday it was announced that which Sydney Rooster star will retire?
1: Daniel
0: Jazz got it. A 61-year-old Canadian woman has broken the woman's world record for the longest plank. How long did she do it for?
1: 5 minutes.
2: Oh, God. 6 minutes.
1: 5 minutes. 7 minutes. Oh, 5 hours, sorry.
0: 5 hours. Correct, Lou. Maddie Johns went viral for saying that winning
2: better
0: the...
2: Better than Lego.
0: That's correct.
1: Yes, Jazz.
0: Going clear is a phenomenon associated with what belief system?
1: Scientology.
0: That is correct, Lulu.
3: Wow.
0: Which popular online fashion retailer has confirmed it suffered a major hack?
2: ASOS.
0: Correct, ooh. Jazz. Which two dog breeds are mixed to create a chug?
1: A pug and a chihuahua.
0: Yeah, Jazz got it. Which Australian city has been named as the worst to drive in? That's correct,
3: well,
0: Jazz.
3: Jazz.
1: District, did you speed on this question?
0: District 12 is a fictional place in which movie books...
2: Hunger
0: Games. Yes, Jazz! Wow! That's one of the greatest performances we've ever had. Jazz. What?
1: Jazz, were you cheating?
0: Oh, how could she?
1: Well,
0: Jazz,
1: I could have fed her the answer.
0: Jazz, no, not only have you won $300 headphones from Oppo.
1: Yeah, now she gets to strip tears off me all night.
0: Earbuds, sorry, but you've also, you get to tear strips off Lulu tonight.
1: Dirty little dog.
2: Yeah, fantastic.
1: Jazz.
2: I can't wait, Lulu. Oh,
0: good on you, darling.
1: Hanselina will get you.
2: I'm so excited. See you guys soon.
3: It's Lou Judge and Triple M.
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9: Fresh reported on the Gold Coast Highway in Miami, outside Coles there. It is busy on the highway through Broadbeach and through Surfers. Some congestion both ways across Chevron Island on Thomas Drive. Wrapping up a crash in Narang Street, Southport near Queen Street. Traffic's on the build outbound through Parkwood on Smith Street Motorway, and that's under speed as you head southbound through Helensvale. Doing okay both ways around Burleigh Heads though. Give a buck about bullying. 1 in 4 young people are regularly bullied. 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
1: That's correct. You want to know why? Why we're here? The main reason? Because they give her.
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1: Well, that's right. 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
2: You want your pups and cats to have the best food.
1: Well, correct, Lulu. And do you know what I like personally?
2: What?
1: I like that 50% of their profits are donated to help save the lives of rescue dogs and cats. Do you know what that says to me? They really give a.
2: Hey, he's good.
1: See what I did?
0: Save
2: he's a
0: life.
2: Professional. It's why he gets paid the intern.
1: See how the woof woof is supposed to be stopping for a swear word.
2: Yes, we've
1: and that's
2: got
1: why.
2: It.
1: So instead of me saying the swear, they do a woof woof.
0: Cool.
1: Is there not?
0: Yeah. You guys save a life. Premium nutritious pet food for pet parents who give a.
1: See, that's the whole thing with the swears.
2: So, Jack, you know I love my comments section.
1: Yeah, you do.
2: And it was while I was watching it last night in tears. So there's a professor. And he said to his class at university, if he couldn't escape from the straitjacket in 3 minutes, the whole class would all get 100% on their final.
1: Love
2: so can you imagine?
1: Yeah. Also, how is he allowed to do that?
2: I don't know. But he's literally in a straitjacket.
1: Uni these days.
2: And he's manoeuvring himself out, like moving around, shaking, like twisting like this. You can imagine it, like arms.
1: Oh. I've seen people get out of straitjackets before.
2: So he's doing that. You can imagine the movements.
1: Mainly mum when she came out of the asylum.
2: Yeah, your mother's outside watching.
1: That's correct.
2: Hence trying to make giggle.
1: Hence the gag.
2: Now, the comments, very funny.
1: Talk to me.
2: So someone said, and then I ran to the nearest college, and I've been teaching here ever since. someone else said, seems like he's done this before.
1: Yeah, not a good not a good thing.
2: They make it so only crazy people can escape.
1: Yeah, you have to be mental to be able to escape that.
2: Yeah. Probably using the same drugs he has on that screen. I don't know what that one means.
1: It was on the screen.
0: They must have had some drugs on the screen.
1: That's correct.
0: Like, you got to assume. Yeah.
1: You must assume.
2: He just has a spare straight jacket. This looks like me when I walk into a spider web. and now he needs bilateral rotator cuff surgery.
1: Been there. I've been. Oh, that's what because they got to. Don't they have to dislocate their shoulder to get it out of the thing?
2: Yeah.
1: God, geez, that wigs me out.
2: Yeah. Fighting for his life not to pass those who didn't earn it. He's fully going for it. Visual representations of me fighting my demons.
1: I've seen some people at festivals dance like they're getting out of a straitjacket.
2: Yeah, it's pretty much what it was. Very funny.
0: Wow. On that note, we have a great rest of the show planned here on Lou. Yeah,
2: Not now. Day's ruined. See ya.
0: Well, we do.
1: Nah, we're heading out, kid.
0: We're doing Yeehaw or Nah.
1: Whatever, LP.
0: We're doing Undercover Lover.
2: On your own. Yeah,
0: and we're doing Cheetah Cheetah Pumpkin Eater. It's all on the way. I'm sure those two will be back.
1: I'm
0: sure they'll be back.
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6: Good afternoon. Still some congestion after a crash. It's been cleared now. Narang Street, Southport near Queen Street. Busy in Surfers Paradise, Remembrance Drive and Fernie Avenue. And westbound on Thomas Drive, Chevron Island towards Slatcher Avenue. Some congestion for Bermuda Street if you're southbound. Cottesloe Drive to Christine Avenue in Burleigh Waters. And it's getting busy now outbound from Olsen Avenue on the Smith Street Motorway. 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
20: Good afternoon, I'm Lee Jollo. Pressure is mounting on the Crisafulli government to get cracking on major roads projects after long weekend traffic left Gold Coast highways at a crawl. State opposition leader Stephen Miles has urged the government to fast-track the next stage of the Coomera Connector and revive the light rail extension to the border. Transport Minister Brent Mickleberg says it is delivering its Gold Coast transport plan. Concerns a crackdown on immigration would have a big impact on the Gold Coast's economy. The federal government is considering rolling back working holiday visas, while the opposition is pledging the biggest cut to immigration in history. The Queensland Tourism Industry Council warns the changes would force operators to wind back their offerings. Mayor Tom Tate has sold two units in Surfers Paradise's Jewel Towers after buying them less than a year earlier, making a handy profit of over $200,000. And the World Supercross Championship has been axed due to financial woes. It means the Gold Coast round on November 21 is cancelled.
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21: Hi there, it's Amanda Miley with your news update. The youngest Snowtown serial killer, James Lasakis, has been spotted leaving the Adelaide Pre-Release Centre around a month after parole was granted. The 46-year-old has spent almost three decades behind bars after pleading guilty to four of the 12 murders in the 90s. The federal government's being urged to step in after a High Court ruling overturned the green light for a proposed coal mine expansion in New South Wales. It found planning authorities are legally required to take into account local climate change impacts when it comes to approving fossil fuel projects. Opposition leader Angus Taylor has told News 24 it's total madness.
22: The idea that a mine should be accountable for its emissions and that should be taken into account for its customers' emissions and that should be taken into account is total madness.
21: And Australia is looking at airline safety and banking laws to create legislation around AI. The national standards on artificial intelligence are due by the end of this year, with Canberra arguing arguing voluntary safeguards don't work against big tech.
1: Did you know that diabetes is Australia's fastest growing chronic condition? Over 300 Australians are diagnosed with the condition every day. Search Diabetes Australia to find out more.
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21: Four-time premiership player Spencer Lanoue signed with Parramatta on a four-year deal starting in 2027. The 26-year-old was contracted with the Roosters until the end of next season, but has been granted an immediate release, meaning he'll join Para for pre-season later this year. And Australian Rugby League Commission boss Peter Volandi says they will defend the right to call the new PNG NRL team the Chiefs. New Zealand Rugby's launched legal action over the name as the Waikato-based Super Rugby Chiefs have been around for 30 years.
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20: Mostly sunny for the rest of today on the Gold Coast. Tonight dropping down to 17. Tomorrow mostly sunny with a high of 27. A late shower Saturday. 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What's new?

0: One song, one sound. The Triple M1000's about to go down. It's every artist, every guitarist, every Paul, Gene, Ace and Peter Chris.
1: And every first kiss.
0: From Bon Jovi to Queen.
1: And maybe a bit of horses in between.

0: Thursday, and I knew that because Lou was thrusting up a storm to that opener.
1: Actually, not wearing a bra, so I'm not going to thrust too much.
2: No. Well, maybe. Maybe it's our one day the thrust Thursday really takes off. Well,
0: happy thrust Thursday, Judge.
1: Not much moving around there anyway.
2: It's a tremendous point.
1: Probably should wear a bra. Actually, nah. I don't have to.
2: No, we don't wear undies on Mondays and Fridays.
1: It's true.
2: Why should you, as a woman, be forced to wear a bra?
1: Amen. Free the nip.
2: I'd love that.
1: No, I won't be doing that. I'm wearing a jumper for everyone whose eyes are not on me.
0: Which is most people.
1: Hey, it's fine, boys.
2: Oh, my sweet boys. My sweet angels. My sweet angels.
1: We're doing a segment next, Cheater Cheater.
2: Yeah.
1: Hey, boys.
2: Give us a thought.
1: They've both got a lot of swag, don't they? That's my thought.
2: Literally.
1: Yeah. Like, they just always ooze coolness.
0: They walk with swagger.
1: Yeah.
2: Can I be honest with you? Cool names, too.
1: Yeah.
2: Jack Steele.
1: Yeah. True. Matt Falcon.
2: Matt Ford.
1: Oh, sorry. I was meaning his nickname is Falcon.
0: Matt Falcon would be cool.
2: Matt Falcon. Like, even the nickname, it was Matt Falcon and Jack Steele.
1: But the name Falcon as a nickname is cool.
2: It is.
1: Like, mine's just...
2: Yours is Lulu.
1: Yeah, or... WQ back in the day.
2: Risty Queen, that's right. Hey, listen, we've got Cheater Cheater Pumpkin Eater coming up next. Bit of fun, bit of a laugh, bit of anything. Oh, I'm upset.
0: It was because of your great tennis career, right?
2: Yeah, because.
0: Got to swing the racket. Swing the racket.
2: That's right, you're the best on the court.
0: Prolific.
2: Yep.
1: Mm-hmm. Let's play Cheater Cheater.
0: Let's do that next on Lou and Judge.

0: It's Lou and Jarch on Triple M for your Thrust Thursday.
1: I'm cheating.
0: Okay, here we go.
2: We haven't played this in a while.
3: Well, no, we haven't.
2: How does it work, Jack?
3: Well, basically, mate, the way it works is we've each got a sheet in front of us. We've got two callers on the line.
2: Yep.
3: You're essentially playing with one caller, I'm playing with the other. They're going to ask us a question.
2: No, you're going to ask me a question.
3: I'm going to ask you a question, right? If you can answer the question without using the sheet, great. If you need to cheat, you take the sheet, but you act like you actually know the question.
2: So then,
3: and a caller, your caller has to discern whether you've cheated and used the sheet or whether you just knew the answer.
2: So it's an acting game.
3: It is an acting game.
2: Woo!
3: Okay.
2: And there's movie tickets up for grabs.
3: Yeah.
0: For the Social Reckoning.
3: Aaron Sorkin's Social Reckoning, which is pretty cool. It stars Jeremy Allen White and Mikey Madison. And it's in cinemas today.
2: Amazing.
0: Good job, Jarchy. Well done.
2: Okay, I got Angus. Angus, let's do this, my boy.
4: Yeah, let's do it.
3: All right, brother. Okay, I'm going to ask Lou a question now, Gussie.
4: Yep.
3: Lulu, why do some clothes shrink in the wash and how does it happen?

0: Well, Jack, I'm the laundry lady of my house.
1: You are.
0: So obviously heat from the hot water can cause shrinkage in certain materials. Like you wouldn't put like merino or whatever in the washing machine.
1: That is correct.
0: Because they're all cashmere. Your jumper's tiny. That's why a lot of people will wash their stuff on cold water or they'll do like air drying because otherwise it'll shrink.
1: So it's basically heat is what you're saying.
0: Yes.
1: Okay.
0: Jack.
1: Gussie, did she use the sheet? Did she cheat? Is she a cheater or did she know that?
2: No, I reckon she knows that. I reckon she's nailed it.
1: She cheated.
0: I was cheating. But once I read the sheet, I did know it, but I still cheated.
2: Got me.
0: Got your beauty.
3: Unlucky. Right. Okay.
1: All right. I'm playing with Steve. Steve, how are you, mate?
4: Yeah, good, mate. How are you?
1: Very well. Right, thank you.
0: Let's go.
1: All right.
0: Jack.
1: Yeah.
0: How does cruise control work to maintain a constant speed in a car?
1: So, yeah, I've got to wait. I love my cruise control.
0: Mm-hmm.
1: From my understanding, when you lock in cruise control, it essentially, there's some sort of a system, forgive me for not knowing what that is, that will then lock the accelerator in place. So you've locked the accelerator in place. That means you're going to maintain a consistent speed. The way to get out of that, even if you push the accelerator, it'll go back to that speed. The way to get out of it, to unlock that thing, is to hit the brake, you unlock it, and that's got what's going to break the speed, essentially.
0: Okay. Steve, was he lying? Was he cheating, or was he...
4: No, I reckon, Jart, you know that one, surely. There's no cheating involved there.
1: You're dead right, Steve.
0: Well done, Steve.
3: Movie tickets for you.
0: Movie tickets for you.
1: Yeah, you crushed that, brother.
3: Good on you, Steve.
0: Yeah. Sorry, Gus.
3: Good on you, Gussie, as well. It's Lou and Jart from Triple M. And up next, we are playing Undercover Lover. Triple M.

0: Sean Jarch on Triple M, thanks to Save a Life, a premium nutritious pet food who donates 50% of profits to help save rescue dogs and cats for pet parents who give a... But now, let's do this.
1: Undercover lover. Oh, undercover lover. Ooh,
2: undercover lover. Feel like we haven't done this in so long.
1: Same.
2: Feels like forever.
1: Yeah, weird.
2: I'm excited.
1: I like it.
2: So it's pretty much a lying game. See if your partner, friend, whoever will lie for you with a job interview.
1: That's right.
2: But we use them as a reference, sorry.
1: Yeah, so we use the person that we speak to now. So we've got Regan on the line. Regan will use as the reference.
2: Yep.
1: No, sorry, no. Regan's partner is the reference.
2: Yep.
1: And her partner doesn't know that. Oh, Regan's going for a job, whatever. See if he's an undercover lover and we'll lie and go along with it. Regan, how are you?
3: Not too bad, yourself?
1: No, keeping out of trouble. Yeah. Keeping out of trouble, mate.
2: How do you think Alex will go? Do you think he'll lie?
3: I don't know. I reckon he'll be pretty bloody shocked.
1: First of all, Regan, what do you do?
3: I'm a livestock agent.
1: Gotcha. Okay.
2: That's what Jarchy's
1: like
2: dad
1: old man,
2: does.
1: A stocky. So, Regan, are we calling up Alex? We're going to say that you're using him as a reference for a new job. I'm feeling like we take it out of state. Like you've got to move.
2: Yeah, interstate job. Because you just got a house, didn't you? So he'll be like, what?
3: That's
2: perfect.
1: If he goes along with it, I think I'll savour that to drop it towards the end so we can sort of shock him.
2: Yeah.
1: Do you reckon this will be a shock to him that someone's calling up with a potential job application for you?
3: I reckon he'll be pretty shocked. Yeah. He would have been like, why didn't you tell me?
1: Yes. Yeah. Yes.
2: Is he good on his phone? Like, do you think he'll answer?
3: I hope he'll answer.
1: Fingers crossed. Does he know us?
3: Yeah, he follows you guys, but
1: I might put on a bit. Okay.
2: Yeah, what kind of accent are you going to do, Josh?
1: Well, I think if I'm calling from, I'm going to call from.
2: Okay.
1: So I'm thinking, Regan, I'm going, g'day, mate, buddy. It's Rob calling from. Yeah. You know, I'll give it a bit more
2: bush. You
1: sound
2: like Farmer Boy.
1: A bit more bush, just so he can't pick up on it.
2: Yeah.
1: And good on you. You know, a bit of that. Yeah, like I've been in the job for a while and, bloody Regan's hit me up with an offer. Yeah, this feels right.
2: Yeah, that's great. Okay, Regan, we're going to keep you on the line, but we're going to call Alex next and see if he'll lie for you for Undercover Lover.
1: Regan, I'm honest, I'm a little nervous.
2: Yeah, you look a bit sweaty and clammy.
1: I am a bit clammy.
2: Yeah. No, you'll be great, Jack. Right, this is your bread and butter.
1: Okay, let's see.
2: All right, let's call Alex next.
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9: Good afternoon. There's 5 minutes in delays now outbound on Smith Street Motorway through Parkwood as you head towards the M1. That's slowing southbound Pimpamar through Mollandina. It's not a bad run around Burleigh Heads this afternoon. Some congestion westbound out of Robina on the Town Centre Drive and Robina Parkway. And it's quite heavy southbound on Bermuda Street as you head from Cottesloe Drive to Christine Avenue in Burleigh Waters. Whether you're moving, decluttering your home or office, or heading overseas, let Storage King help you start your new chapter. 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
1: Dana, thank you for coming on. 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

0: It's Lou and Jarch on Triple M. We are doing this. Undercover lover. Oh, undercover lover.
1: Ooh, undercover lover.
0: Here we go.
2: I'm looking forward to this one because Jarch is pretty much pretending to be his old man.
1: That's right.
2: So we just spoke to Regan. We're going to call her partner Alex and see if he'll lie for her in a job sort of reference interview. And Jarch is going to pretend to be like a stock and station agent.
1: Yeah, stocky. So this is a high stakes one because they've basically just put down roots in South Australia.
2: Yeah.
1: And I'll break it to Alex, her partner, that this job's actually up in Queensland around Emerald.
2: Yeah.
1: So, you know what,
2: I
1: guys?
2: I just have this weird feeling he might hear that and hang up. I'm just putting out my psychic vibes.
1: I had to call Regan straight away. Yeah. What's this bloody thing? Okay, we don't want to get you in trouble, Regan.
2: Yeah. Okay, let's call Alex. Get your character ready. Get your questions ready, right, Jack.
1: G'day. Here you go. There you go. Good on you. Good on you.
0: Calling now.
3: Right. Hello, Alex speaking.
1: G'day. Is that Alex Borden?
3: Yes, it is.
1: G'day, mate. It's Rob calling from... I'm currently, I'm looking at Regan Loeffler's application for a new position with us as livestock manager. Now, you're listed as a professional reference, mate. You currently work with her in Udunda, is it? In Udunda?
3: I work with her.
1: Oh.
3: No, I do not. That is my partner.
1: Well, she's put you down here as a reference, mate, saying you bloody work with her.
3: Yeah, okay.
1: Yeah, have you... Did you just say, what did you say? That broke up a bit there. You said what? You're partners in a business?
3: No. She's my partner.
1: Well, I never. Looks like she's not getting this job, mate. She's put you down as a bloody reference.
3: Yeah, right, eh?
1: I can't believe that. Far out, right, eh?
2: Whoa.
1: Sorry, it's Lou and Jarch here, Alex.
2: Oh, mate.
1: Regan. Wow. Regan, mate. Could you jump in, please, doll?
2: Oh, you didn't lie for her.
4: He's in the doghouse tonight.
2: Oh, you dirty dog.
1: Alex.
3: Yes.
1: Can I be honest with you?
3: Yeah. What's that?
1: You're the first undercover lover that said no.
2: Yeah.
1: I'm her partner. Did you wig out?
3: Yeah, I was a bit, actually. I don't know why.
2: Judge going, did you say business partners?
1: I'm trying to
2: give
1: you...
2: No, I'm her partner. I couldn't be any more blunt.
1: Double down.
2: So usually we get people to lie for their partners being like, professional. Yeah, they work with me.
1: Well, can I be honest? This is a breath of fresh air.
0: Yeah.
2: Stand up, citizen.
1: Finally a bit of honesty coming out of someone in Australia. All we've got is, I nearly swore, friggin' liars so far.
2: You Regan, know what? Good on you, Alex.
1: Good on you, Alex. Regan, how are you feeling about that?
4: Look, I'm not too surprised.
1: Okay. Well, you obviously date an honest man.
2: Yeah.
4: Yes. Well.
1: But, hey, Alex.
2: I think he'll be in the doghouse tonight, though, by the sounds of Reeves.
1: Just future reference, mate. If someone does call up at some point and Reeves has put you down as a reference, I reckon roll with it.
2: Oh, big time. Big time. Thanks, guys. Oh,
1: hey, thanks,
4: thank you so much.
1: Thanks, Regan. Good on you, Alex.
0: Thanks, guys. Blue and Jarch on Triple M.

0: It's Lua Judge on Triple M. Time for just about the final edition of this. Yeah, CMC Rocks Queensland celebrates 20 years in 2027. Australia's hottest country music festival returns to Willowbank from the 19th to 21st of March 2027.
1: Woo! Hey, we're nearly at the end.
2: Oh, I love CMC.
1: So tomorrow is the finale.
2: I love CMC Rocks.
1: I know you do, Jack. Who loves CMC Rocks?
2: Me.
1: Yeah, you do, bud. So the main prize is flights, accommodation, VIP tickets to the three-day CMC Rocks Festival up in Brizzy. So it's a huge prize.
2: That's a great prize.
1: So this week we've been calling people who've registered and their chosen mate that they want us to ring. So all the mate has to do is answer with yee-haw.
2: Yeah, that's right.
1: And if they do, they're in the running. And tomorrow's the major prize.
2: And
1: if
2: we've had two yee-haws and one nah.
1: So that means there's only two in the running so far.
2: That's right. So if we get a yee-haw today, it's three in the runner.
1: Yeah. Woo-woo.
2: Ooh, mama.
1: Okay. So we got Shannon. Hi, Shannon.
2: Shannon, how are you?
3: Hey, guys. I'm going good. How are you guys going?
2: Good. Keeping out of trouble, Shan.
1: And now, Shan, who are we calling?
3: We're calling my lifer, my best friend, Kayla. She is like, she would love to find love with a cowboy, so this is ideal.
1: Yes, cowboy boots.
2: This is perfect then, because have you ever been to CMC Rocks before?
3: No, I haven't, but I'm so keen to go and like wingman her 100%.
2: Dude, can I just tell you something for nothing? You know, if you leave a picnic out for too long, it's riddled with ants. You'll get it. Yeah. You'll have an ant problem. Mm-hmm. CMC Rocks is essentially a giant picnic, but instead of ants, it's cowboys.
1: Hot man.
2: And it's they have a cowboy problem. So Kayla is going to be bathing.
1: She's in heaven.
2: She's in heaven.
3: It's going to be amazing.
1: Okay, we're going to call her, and fingers crossed she answers with yee-haw.
3: Fingers crossed.
1: Hold there, Shannon.
2: All right, done. We're going to call her now.
0: Calling her now.
3: Thank you.
4: Yee.
2: That's a yee-haw.
1: That was a yee-haw.
2: It was a cut-out yee-haw, but it was a yee-haw.
1: It was a yee-haw, Kayla. You girls are in the running.
0: It's lucky she just got the yeet out, because without that, we would have gone, nah.
2: Mate, if there was no yeet, she would have yee-hawed and we would have called it an ah.
1: I know. Well done, girls. You are in the draw. Prize will be drawn tomorrow.
2: Kayla. You there?
4: She loves catching me at the worst times, I swear.
2: Well, you with a cowboy, were you? If you
3: weren't, we're going to find you a cowboy now.
2: We're going to find you a cowboy now.
4: Can I please have one? I've been trying to find one. They are hard.
1: Yeah, you'll find one at
2: they
1: CMC. Oh, Jax. Congrats, girls.
0: On Triple M. And tomorrow, we call our winner.
2: Wow.
0: Okay, so we got three in the draw. Who will be going to CMC? We'll find out tomorrow.
2: Yeah, Lua Judge.
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9: 92.5 Triple M Gold, Gold Coast Traffic.
10: Good afternoon, there's delays with a crash reported in Normo on the Eggersdorf Road near Arthur Way. It's very heavy on Lars Road and Peachy Road eastbound as well. You've got delays outbound from around Parklands Drive on Smith Street Motorway towards the M1. That is slowing from Ormo right down towards Narang. Reports of a crash now on Robina Parkway. It's slowing traffic north and southbound at Cheltenham Drive. It's spring season at Freedom. 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

0: It's Lou and Josh and Triple M getting you to the close of yet another wonderful Thrust Thursday.
1: Liz, it's been a good bit of thrusting for you, Lulu. Yeah,
2: I've been probably overtime on the thrusting today.
1: A fair bit.
2: Yeah. Couple of DMs, though. So yesterday we were talking about the Snoop Dogg ice cream finalist.
1: That's it.
2: Remember the cream daddy?
1: Yeah, bloody oath.
2: Cammy. So someone said, 10K a month, I do this gig for free. Because you just taste ice cream and travel the world.
1: Yeah, the real.
2: Someone said the cream daddy has got this. I really hope he does. I think Snoop would like an Aussie, you reckon?
1: And also an Aussie like cream daddy.
2: Yeah.
1: He rules.
2: He was awesome. He was such pizzam.
1: Yeah, well, just
2: pizzazz.
1: Real good vibe about him.
2: Yeah, he did.
1: I liked him.
2: Potentially working for Snoop Dogg is insane.
1: I mean, it's pretty gross.
2: Imagine being like, who's your boss? Oh, next job, your CV. Boss, yeah. Snoop Doggy Dog, WG.
1: Calvin brought us.
2: Yeah, from Inglewood.
1: Yep.
2: Remember his dad was a dairy farmer? Daddy farmer.
1: He was
2: a cream farmer.
1: A cream daddy.
2: Hey, we'll see you tomorrow for Free Ball Friday.
1: Well, you bet your bottom dollar we will. Now, you coming in with your balls out?
0: Of course I'm coming in with my balls out. You?
1: I'm coming in with my balls out, Lulu.
2: I'm coming in with my balls out.
1: Atta girl.
2: Up top.
1: See you tomorrow.
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1: What is it about?
2: It's pretty important for the women of the world, Jack.
1: The women?
2: Yes, women.
1: The women?
2: Women.
1: Just the one woman?
2: Whatever, it's the
1: one
2: New Zealand
1: woman of the world?
2: Accent. No, every woman.
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7: 92.5 Triple M Gold, Gold Coast traffic.
8: G'day, it's slow in the southbound lanes of the M1 this afternoon. The outlet right down through Narang, underspeed northbound through Narang 2. Got delays with a crash report in Ormo on Eggersdorf Road near Arthur Way. Very heavy on Lars Road and Peachy Road eastbound. Also delays with a crash report at Ravina Parkway. That's at Cheltenham Drive with congestion north and southbound. 10 minutes in delays outbound on Smith Street Motorway. Man, Movember wants you to know prostate checks. 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
14: Hi there, it's Amanda Myler with your news update. Convicted Snowtown murderer James Fasakis is moving closer to release into the community. The 46-year-old's been filmed leaving Adelaide's pre-release centre, where he will remain under supervision for up to 12 months following approval of his parole. The ATO won't backtrack on its controversial credit card ban to pay for tax bills, despite some Labor ministers demanding it fix the problem. Small businesses are warning it will cause cash flow issues with costs passed on to consumers. AI companies must prove they are properly testing and preventing harm under proposed new Australian laws. The federal government's working on regulating artificial intelligence modelled on banking and aviation safety rules. It says voluntary safeguards aren't enough to keep big tech in check. And in a sign of the times, electric vehicles account for more than one-third of new car sales in Australia. Battery EVs have now outsold petrol cars across the country for a second consecutive month.
0: Research shows that regularly eating ultra-processed foods can increase your risk of developing type 2 diabetes by 53%. Search Diabetes Australia for more about the nation's fastest-growing chronic condition.
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14: Confirmation today, the Eels have signed four-time Premiership player Spencer Lenu on a four-year contract from next season, the 26-year-old, to join Para for pre-season work later this year. And Peter Vlady says rugby union is threatened by League in New Zealand. His comments follow legal action taken by New Zealand Rugby over the name of the NRL's PNG Chiefs Club to compete from 2028. The Chiefs Super Rugby franchise has existed for 30 years. And NZL claims an NRL team by the same name will cause significant confusion.
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15: Mostly sunny for the rest of today on the Gold Coast, tonight dropping down to 17. Tomorrow mostly sunny with a high of 27, a late shower Saturday. 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
13: Queensland, it's knockoff time. From the Bruce to the M1 and everywhere in between. We've got two blokes ready to join you. Ben Dobbin, Elliot Lovejoy. Wherever you are across this great state of Queensland, this is Triple M's Rush Hour with Dobbo and Elliot.
19: A show live out of Queensland for every single Queenslander. Ben Dobbin, good afternoon, mate.
20: Yeah, hello, Elliot. How is everybody? Rolling along just nicely, I suspect, on this Thursday. A lot going on in that neck of the woods. And we have got Bathurst coming up very close. They start practicing laps and then tomorrow qualifying. I'm looking forward to it, Mike.
19: I mean,
20: I'm looking forward to it.
19: The real 1000 that matters right now, though, it is the Triple M 1000. We are still hunting the greatest song of all time. If I may add a nomination.
21: Come together.
19: If the Beatles aren't in the top five, I'll eat a tyre from Bathurst. There has to be. The Beatles, whether it's Let It Be, whether it's Come Together, while My Guitar Gently Weeps could feature, if the Beatles aren't in the top five at the end of this voting, it's a farce.
20: Yeah, okay. Calm down.
19: We are the gambler in there. If you vote now, you can do it via the listener app, the Triple M 1000. Simply, and this is as easy as money gets, vote for your favourite song and you could score yourself 50 grand thanks to Iron Hell Professional. Give it hell with the power and performance of Iron Hell Professional Power Tools coming soon. You put your vote in for, what was it again, the gambler?
20: Yes.
19: I don't know if you're going to poll. We're going to continue rolling through our favourite moments of 2026. Let's do

0: These are some of our favourite moments from this year so far. From Triple M's Rush Hour with Dobbo and Elliot.
1: And I know this grabbed the attention of both of us in not a nice way today. An Aussie man that's currently travelling the world trying to find himself, which normally means he hasn't found any talents and he's wasting all of his savings.
2: Now, when you find yourself,
1: yeah,
2: you've either been caught cheating,
1: right?
2: You're divorced,
1: okay,
2: or you can't pick up.
1: Okay.
2: So you're going to find yourself because it's a reason that you actually can't get anywhere. So
1: you'll hear this bloke too. We'll play some of him. He's bunged on a fake accent since he's been travelling around Europe and the world too. So he's that kind of human being. He's noticed a very particular Australia dating trend since doing so, and I think we're just over this one.
3: There's a phenomenon that happens in Australia that now that I'm travelling the world, I can observe and scientifically conclude that it doesn't happen anywhere else at the same rate. Australia clears. And that phenomenon is guys punching so severely above their weight. I'm talking like absolute rockets with the most gremlin looking gentleman.
1: Bernie Noir, his name is.
2: Like, are you that superficial that you judge purely on looks? Like, be honest. Like,
1: he did go on to say.
2: You know, like, yeah. Give me a spell. Like, you know, the fact is that we're talking about some bloke who's judging as a whole nation that, you know, blokes are picking up hotter women than themselves. Well, isn't that the win? Isn't that what you're supposed to do?
1: Isn't that a skill?
2: What do you want to upgrade? You upgrade. You don't go backwards. What? Oh, I'm a good looking guy, but I'll go and marry someone uglier. If you're that shallow, like, what about that person is kind? That person is generous. That person is honest. That person is caring, loving, all these things. Like, I can't get over that. And to be frankly, mate, I think I'm a bloody catch. I think my wife hit the jackpot. Like, I think I'm a good sort and she got lucky.
1: I think you're a good bloke. Genuinely, neither I can sit here and say we're good physical sorts. But
2: speak for yourself.
1: I cannot tell you how every time I post a photo of my partner, Abby, and I, and I've almost given up doing it on social media now, well done, Dodd Bradman, batting Ricky Ponting, well played, Brian Lara. I get it. My missus is a lot better looking than I am. That's just the way of the world. And maybe it's just a magic potion we have in this great country.
2: Does it bother you that when people say that?
1: Yeah. It annoys me.
2: Why?
1: Because I know it's true, but they say the same thing every time. Since the first day I dated her to now.
2: Yeah.
1: You don't get that with you and Em.
2: No.
1: No one's ever said to you,
2: would they?
1: Oh my goodness, your beautiful wife is so physically stunning and even better than that, a tremendous human. And then, you know,
2: look,
1: you are...
2: I acknowledge, and I will say this now, and I've got to be careful,
1: yeah,
2: that she's an extremely attractive human being.
1: Beautiful. Yeah. Inside and out.
2: Yeah. But what am I? Like, I think she hit the jackpot.
1: What are you?
2: She hit the jackpot. I'm a good sort. So, I mean, we even each other out. I don't think she's...
1: So she's a 10, you're a...
2: I'm a 10. Oh. She's not a 10.
1: Oh.
2: Like, I don't know a 10.
1: Oh.
2: Rather, maybe Elle McPherson.
1: Can you stop? Because you're ahead. You said all these nice things about
2: your wife. She's a wonderful girl, but
1: she's,
2: I mean, she's not a 10.
1: She's a woman.
2: Yeah.
1: Wow. All right, well, you are what this bloke is talking about.
0: Still to come, we've got more of our favourite moments from Triple M's Rush Hour with Dobbo and Elliot.
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1: That's my own fault. This is where you come in.
0: Meantime, here's something we prepared earlier.
1: I want to take your stories today on what went missing. It could be from your home, your business. You'd normally think it's going to be cash, a car, yada yada, but maybe something a little left of centre. Like in a funeral home, McCartney Family Funerals, which are a Queensland-based company.
2: They're at Underwood, aren't they?
1: Meant to be in the best in the business, according to the online reviews. At funeral, well,
3: all positive
1: they
3: reviews.
1: They are reviewed, I guess, by the living,
2: In all seriousness, like, it's an extremely sad time. And so when you go there, when you've lost a lot, they are very, very nice people.
1: Well, they're not particularly pleased at the moment because they've been targeted for break-ins. Not cash or anything like that, stolen.
2: Bodies.
1: No.
2: No? Well, what are they still?
1: A hearse. And they've had their hearse stolen from their operations centre in Underwood. It was then recovered later on, but some, I'm going to assume, kids have busted in saying, cash gets stuffed. The fact your mind went to bodies is wild to me.
2: Well, you're at a funeral home. That's a morgue. What do you break in? You're not going to have cash on site. It's not like a takeaway milk bar. So will they steal a car?
1: The hearse. Their main hearse for their business was taken.
2: Not the Mercedes, the new Mercedes that they had. I read about this the other day. The Mercedes, they had a Mercedes.
3: Flash, brand new.
1: The best, I'm told, in the hearse game.
2: What does one do when they steal a hearse?
3: But are they using it to move something? Like, they needed the space?
1: Oh, you think they couldn't afford a van to move house, so they thought, what's the next best thing? Let's get a hearse. I remember there was a story out of Bundy a few years ago, and it was one street where I think three different houses had their fish bowls taken. The thieves were just on a mission to take it because they could. This is what it is. It's teenagers, and they think, what is the wildest, most outlandish thing we can bring home?
3: Yep.
1: It's like a drunk man on a night out when he comes home with a stop sign.
2: I've had moments of stupidity where I used to find it quite hilarious to take the white pool ball from pool tables at a pub where I'm at.
1: Because it's the most annoying thing you could possibly take from somewhere.
2: I got 57 pool balls and then decided white pool balls.
3: And you're banned from 57 pubs.
2: No. Well, in the end, they cottoned on. I think my mum ratted me out in the end.
3: That is so annoying.
2: That was the purpose of the theft.
1: I only stopped in 2023.
2: And this is what I feel like the people have stolen a hearse.
1: Yeah.
2: I don't want to make a mockery of this, but I feel for the families of they who had funerals like on today.
1: They would have just picked them up in a grower. I don't know, but they would have just made do. Well, you would have had to. If you don't have the hearse, you just...
2: No, but when you go to the funeral, they don't have the hearse anymore, so they need to go and get a new one.
1: A hearse is hard to beat, but what went missing...
2: Are you suggesting teenagers took these?
1: I'm locking in 1,000%. These are teenagers thinking, what is the most obscure thing we can steal in Brisbane?
3: Yeah. Their street cred just went through the roof.
1: 100%. This is a real thing. What went missing?
2: Karen from the Sunshine Coast, have you had something taken from your house by teenagers?
4: When we were teenagers, our house got broken into. They took regular stuff, but they also took my sister's teeth.
2: What do you mean? Wisdom teeth? Baby teeth?
4: Yeah. No, she'd had her wisdom teeth out and they were in a box on her bedside table and they took them.
2: They took the wisdom teeth.
3: Guys, the tooth fairy is a real thing.
2: Yeah.
4: But they didn't leave anything for her. They didn't leave her money or anything.
3: They took him to put under their pillow. Yeah.
2: Very, very bad.
1: Wisdom teeth are worth more as well. Yeah, Karen.
2: Yeah, I like that.
3: Oh, my goodness.
1: Good on you, Karen.
3: What's been stolen, or were you the person that stole it, Scott? What happened?
5: What happened was my brother, he had a false eye.
2: Yeah.
5: And as a party trick, he'd put it in people's glasses of beer at the pub.
3: Oh, my goodness.
5: Without them noticing, right? And then they'd drink it and they'd see this eyeball looking up at him and they'd laugh and ha ha ha, he'd take it back out, clean it off in his mouth and put it in his eye.
1: I hate where this is going.
5: And one time he did it to this bloke and this bloke said, bug ya, and drank it.
2: Drank his eye.
3: Drank it.
5: Drank his eye and we had to wait till he passed it till he got it back.
2: No. Stop it.
5: Yeah, he put us back in and away he went.
1: Did you know the bloke who it was well?
5: Yeah, we did. We did know the bloke. That's why we knew we had to wait
3: to change anything.
1: Well, no, it does. Because if it's a random, you're waiting on a phone call.
2: You had to shit out his eye and then he's put it back in. I'm sorry.
5: Well, it wasn't there and then, Dobbo. We had to wait a couple of days.
3: Are they expensive? Is that why he didn't just get a new one?
5: Well, they're going to be made by a specialist to fit in your eyes, obviously. Yeah.
1: So, can I just, before we let you go,
2: fake eye,
1: what was the cleaning process like? Because I don't think one wash would do for me if that's going back in my eye socket. Yeah. Scott was
5: thorough? I think he just stuck in his pocket, mate, and gave it a wipe.
2: My God.
3: I reckon that tops it,
1: more
3: Scott.
1: More horrific than we could have hoped.
3: Did your brother stop doing it after that?
5: No, he didn't.
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0: This is Triple M's Rush Hour with Dobbo and Elliot. 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
7: Good afternoon. Emergency crews are attending a crash in Ormo on Eggersdorf Road. It is affecting Lars Road, Peachy Road eastbound and Orange Mountain Road heading southbound too. It's quite heavy southbound from Pimpamar down towards Narang on the M1. 5 to 10 minutes in delays outbound on Smith Street Motorway. Very congested too, both ways on Brisbane Road through Arundel Drive, and it's slow up through Paradise Point on Oxley Drive. 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
1: Oh my God, you make these rash statements all the time with absolutely zero basis behind it.
0: In the meantime, here's some stuff you've loved from earlier in the year. On Triple M's Rush Hour, it's Elliot Lovejoy's Top 3.
2: I want to do this and sail into the sunset because I feel like for a change I'm going to be the one copping heat this afternoon. We're going to unpack Queensland's most overrated things. In a state that is the greatest place in the world to live, and I will always stand by that, there are things that we swoon towards and sing the praises of that simply just do not deserve it.
1: Well, in your opinion...
2: These are facts,
1: Ben. Okay, well, let me be the judge of that.
2: There's this guy, if you're not aware of him, his name's Jacob Elordi. He's meant to be the new Chris Hemsworth. He's a Brisbane boy.
1: Nudgee.
2: There you go. Thank you. I watched his new movie last night knowing nothing about him, and every girl swoons over him on social media, yada yada. Respectfully, acting, dog crap.

0: He's in the conversation of the most overrated things
1: in
0: this state.
1: You're judging a bloke on his looks and his acting ability.
0: Well, that's
1: and
0: what he's
1: saying he's overrated.
0: It'd be
1: in
0: like,
1: in your opinion,
0: 100%. So, if I was to look at the top three things in this state,
1: overrated.
0: Oh yeah, three. The big pineapple. We talk about the big pineapple like it's the Eiffel Tower.
1: Look, I will say now, you're on the money. But in its heyday, 2000, 2001, unbelievable. Unbelievable. But the big pineapple's a dog with fleas.
0: It's a big bit of fruit on the side of the road with mould attached to it.
1: Yeah, but that's because they've sold off all the land. When there was a pineapple plantation, I agree with you. You're right. It's nothing these days.
0: I'm going to stay right into number two. Just let me get this across and then you can have your dance. I want to firstly say that the place where you get these from, the best. Some of my funnest, happiest moments have been there with you over the last couple of years. But the second most overrated thing in this state, because there's 40 different things there that are better than this, the Ecker Strawberry Sundae.
1: You're ready, Goose. Like, seriously.
0: The Ecker's an amazing place.
1: Okay, just come out and tell us. Just be honest.
0: Yeah.
1: You're lactose intolerant.
0: I still, mate,
1: you're
0: I love dairy more than
1: intolerant.
0: Anyone else.
1: You're never going to enjoy a strawberry sundae when you get the squirts the minute you have it.
0: See, you don't understand lactose intolerance. You enjoy it more because it's like forbidden fruit. Yeah. I love
1: and
0: ice cream.
1: And then you end
0: I
1: up in the
0: dairy.
1: Bathroom. Then you're in the dairy. You're in the bathroom. It's a wonderful thing. And you are so far out of touch with this.
0: Queenslanders talk about this ice cream like it was personally churned by Jesus. It's fine.
1: I just think you say stuff just to try and make me irate, because that's what you're doing.
0: You said this is opinion-based.
1: Yeah, well, it's a shit opinion.
0: But it's not number one.
1: Well, here we go.
0: I don't know where you sit on this. This is a location. And it's so overrated. It's our Bondi for me. Queenslanders speak about this place like, again, like God personally designed it. It's a place where you pay $16 for a beer, $32 for a breakfast. You can't.
1: Are you
0: park.
1: Saying Noosa? Don't tell me about. Noosa.
0: Everyone's in active wear. It doesn't matter what they're doing. Oh,
1: mate, everybody's in active wear in Queensland. That's not a gauge.
0: It's not a holiday spot
1: Are
0: anymore.
1: Are you saying Noosa, Hastings Street, Noosa?
0: It is an influencer's heaven. Yeah, Noosa is number one.
1: Have you been to Burley? Have you been to Burley?
0: Burley craps all over Noosa. Burley has.
1: You obviously haven't had a good experience at Noosa. Noosa is wonderful.
0: Noosa. That's why they call it that. Noosa's become for the elitist. It's not what it was.
1: Sorry,
0: once
1: I don't think doing a triathlon's elitist. Noosa Tri. The Fine Food Festival.
0: Mate, if you can afford
1: elitist.
0: To do the try, it's relatively elitist.
1: Oh, whatever. You see.
0: So you can go and have your strawberry sundae and sit on Noosa Beach there.
1: I'd love to do that. Bloody beautiful. And most of Queensland would like to do it. But you know what? If you don't like it, off you go.
0: Or if you don't
1: off
0: like it, leave.
1: You go. Leave. If you don't like this, leave.
0: You sound like some of your friends.
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4: Slow southbound on the M1 this afternoon from Stapleton right down through Narang. It's still very busy after a crash in Ormo, Eggersdorf Road. It's affecting Lars Road, Peachy Road eastbound and Orange Mountain Road heading southbound. Reports of a crash with some delays on Currumburra Road heading northbound at the Ashmore City Shopping Centre. It's still heavy outbound from Parklands Drive on Smith Street Motorway. Stuck in traffic again, start planning your Bali escape now at Flight Centre. 7 nights, 5 star, from $515 per person. Save $1,000. Book now at Flight Centre. And tomorrow morning from 5, win your exclusive invite to Triple M Gold Breakfast's Beachmont Blowout.
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1: And I was in shock.
0: So enjoy a few of our favourite moments from this year.
2: Our next guest is a Gold Coast-born Ironman. He's broken world records and now he has set himself an interesting challenge.
3: I had this idea, start at surface, run myself to Sydney. It's about 80, 85k a day. So booked my flight this morning to come back from Sydney to the Gold Coast. So I've got 14 days to make the flight.
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4: I think on day 9 of this journey, Kane, welcome back, mate. How you doing?
5: Yeah, not so bad. A little bit sorer than day 9. But, today was a pretty hard day. I only just, pretty much finished, just checked into a little hotel room. I've got nothing to wear, so just looking at room service to get ready for the night.
1: Kane, I spoke to you when you attempted a world record in chin-ups. I don't know when that was. Yeah. And I asked you that time why, and you said you had to challenge yourself and you had something. I'm going to ask you the same question. I mean, you do a lot of crazy things, and I get it's a charity, but why would you put yourself through this?
5: I don't know, just to see if I can, I suppose. I've got a pretty fortunate life and I enjoy what I do. It was an idea I kind of had years ago, and if someone else did it, I'd be interested in watching it. I'd wake up in the morning and want to see someone else do it. I like the idea of not having, support with you. And it's proved, even the last couple of days, yesterday I ran about 45K with no water, just because I was on a trail and there was no one around. So usually when people do this sort of stuff, they got, a lot of support and they can do whatever they want. They can cool down and change shoes and stuff. Whereas, my shoes are just, now that's why I'm getting the biggest problem with, my left foot, just because they're just, they're dead.
1: It's interesting, you say you watch that, and if somebody else was doing that, you'd think that's interesting to watch. I watch people eating food, and that's what I think's interesting. That's what I take the challenges on. So it's funny what your interests are. Anyway.
6: Hey, Kane, I play rugby league, and I think to myself some weeks, I don't know what's worse, the mental struggle or the physical one. What has been the biggest barrier for you to overcome on your little trek?
5: I think it's definitely a bit of both. Physicals definitely become a thing. Usually, I think most people do this, they just run on the M1 as well, whereas I tried to keep it coastal, and the first, 3 or 4 days was, running a lot on the beach. I probably did, 40, 50K, on the beach in a day, and then, running heaps on the... Yeah, and then running, a lot. I did, 10K around, rock headlands and stuff. Then when I got to Coffs Harbour, my left foot was just, really, really sore. And this morning, it sort of took me off the trail, and I was running in the pitch black. It was 4:30 in the morning, and I was running on this trail past Stockton, and it was just uneven ground, just rocks and stuff. And then my left foot was just killing me all afternoon. So I think it's just, that sort of uneven surface and stuff like that. So yeah, that's the difference between, and that's seeing coastlines that a lot of people never seen, and I'll sort of remember. That's sort of why I wanted to do it as well. I wanted to sort of see all these things and feel the feelings. I woke up at 3 a.m. for the last 10 days to get ready and go. So, it's something you'll remember forever, I think.
4: Kane, as I understand it, you've just taken your phone with you, that one set of clothes. You hop on this flight by Saturday from Sydney. By the way, would not want to be sitting next to you after this trek. What's been in your ears, besides Triple M's Rush Hour podcast? It is you, yourself, and I'm sure you got your AirPods. What are you blasting to keep you going?
5: Yeah, I try to just listen to relaxing music, country sort of stuff, really. I like all music. But when I do sport, I don't really need anything to sort of psych me up anymore. I like to get relaxed, especially, you're out there for I'm literally out there for 11, 12 hours. So you just want something to sort of just calm you down and lower your heart rate and just let you cruise kind of thing. So yeah, heaps of that sort of new sort of country stuff, which is pretty popular these days. Everyone's listening to it.
4: Are you going to make it? Are you on track to get there by Saturday for your one-way flight?
5: Yeah, I'll do it by Friday, I think. It was a few days ago, I said to myself, I was sort of thinking, because I'm out there for 11 hours, I've got a lot of thinking to do. And I was thinking this point, and I was I want to do it by Friday. And then, I'll get Friday.
4: Kane Eckstein, what an incredible thing you're doing. I'll get to the reason you're doing it as well, and people can jump on your Instagram to get involved. But we'll let you keep on track, and we really appreciate your time on Triple M's Rush Hour and the fact that you're going to do it a day early. 80-plus K a day is wild to us. Good on you, brother.
5: No worries, thank you.
4: On you, Kane. If he wasn't already a good enough bloke, the challenge and what he's raising money for is people that are pet owners right across the state and country where they can't afford the surgery for their cats, dogs, etc., raising money to help out there. So, Kane Eckstein, what an individual. It's an amazing challenge. You can follow along. Just find him on Instagram for more.
0: There's more of our favourite moments from Triple M's Rush Hour with Dobbo and Elliot still to come, like this.
4: Much like in junior sport,
1: oh, no.
4: We bring back
1: billeting.
4: Billeting. So, and this is just an example. You can have the UK men's weightlifting team and the Lovejoy household, because we're selfless, we will take the Swedish women's volleyball team.
1: Of course you will.
4: In fact, we'll take all of the Swedes.
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8: A crash in Ormo on Eggersdorf Road is affecting Lars Road, Peachy Road eastbound and Orange Mountain Road southbound. It's slow from Stapleton right down through Narang on the M1. Got a breakdown now on the M1 in Gavin heading northbound. Watch for that one. Delays outbound from just after Parklands Drive on Smith Street Motorway. And it's heavy going northbound through Paradise Point on Oxley Drive. Looking for a hands-on high school? The industry school prepares students for vocational careers through practical learning apprenticeships and traineeships. 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
28: Hi there, it's Amanda Myler with your news update. Former Bachelor star and fitness influencer Sam Wood has been denied bail. He's been remanded in custody until November 23. For domestic violence support, call 1-800-RESPECT. The youngest Snowtown serial killer, James Vlasakis, has been spotted leaving the Adelaide pre-release centre a month after parole was granted. The 46-year-old spent almost three decades behind bars. There is growing pressure on Canberra to intervene following the ATO's ban on credit card payments. Conflicting comments from Labor ministers have caused some confusion, while small business says cash flow will be massively impacted. And Australia is looking at airline safety and banking laws to create legislation around AI. The national standards on artificial intelligence are due by the end of this year, with Canberra arguing voluntary safeguards don't work against big tech companies. Here is opposition leader Angus Taylor.
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28: Four-time premiership winner Spencer Lenu is off to Parramatta, cutting his Roosters contract a season short. He'll start at Para in 2027 on a four-year deal. Australian Rugby League Commission boss Peter Vlandis says they will defend the right to call the new PNG NRL team the Chiefs. New Zealand Rugby's launched legal action over the name, as the Waikato-based Super Rugby Chiefs have been around for 30 years. And practice has wrapped up at Bathurst. It has been uneventful other than complaints about the condition of the track.
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32: Mostly sunny for the rest of today on the Gold Coast, tonight dropping down to 17. Tomorrow mostly sunny with a high of 27, a late shower Saturday. 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
4: 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I mean, they will be representing at Bathurst this weekend.
0: Well, they will be, won't they? 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You'd hope Penrod Oil, they could win it. I mean, as we say, family-owned, family-operated, legacy.
4: Craft.
0: That's what they've done, the craft. And they'll be at Bathurst, and they've got the Australian-made logo now. So that's it.
4: I don't know if there's anything they can't do. Penrite Oil, back him in at Bathurst and back him in with Triple M's Rush Hour as we continue counting down some of our favourite moments of 2026. That rolls on next right here on Triple M.

0: It's been a massive year already on Triple M's Rush Hour with Dobbo and Elliot. And here's one of our favourite moments.
1: You're just going through the hotel shortage that Queensland's facing ahead of the 2032 game. Some of the numbers attached to that. What they're saying, we need to build a new hotel every what? Every month or so?
2: Every month.
1: Till 2032.
2: It's not going to happen.
1: Expensive. I think I have a fix. And it's a fix that actually wouldn't cost the Queensland government or any taxpayer any money whatsoever, bar maybe a couple extra dollars at the Woolies or Coles. So picture this. 2032. All the athletes from around the world that are coming here. Much like in junior sport.
2: Oh, no.
1: We bring back...
2: Billeting.
1: So, and this is just an example. You can have the UK men's weightlifting team and the Lovejoy household... Because we're selfless, we will take the Swedish women's volleyball team.
2: Of course you will.
1: In fact, we'll take all of the Swedes, the gymnasts. I don't know what else the Swedes are good at the Olympics.
2: But are you suggesting that Queenslanders need to stump up and start the billeting system again where you take individual players to the house, feed them?
1: I met my first love through billeting. It was a baseball tournament in Rockhampton. We were set there with another team. That guy had a sister. One thing led to another.
2: What was her name?
1: I can't remember now, but
2: you
1: I
2: do, well, and you don't want to know.
1: It was Chantel, which doesn't seem like a real person's
2: very
1: name.
2: But
1: I, thank you. She was a beautiful woman. Imagine this. You got the Ethiopian runners that are staying with you, learn about their culture. And it doesn't cost the government a dime. Pick the faults and pick the flaws, because there are none.
2: Well, one, we all felt sorry for the person who lucked out in the billeting. Some people got the best and some people got the worst. I had to sleep on a couch
1: right. In
2: a place called Frankston once for a whole week.
1: A place in Victoria?
2: Yeah.
1: Oh, that's a bad place.
2: And back in 1985, Frankston was an absolute SHIT tip.
1: But there are no tips here.
2: Well, there are.
1: Well, not close to us.
2: You could get Cleveland.
1: Excuse me, you can leave the Redlands alone. I just think we could be a little bit selfless.
2: You're really lucked out if you got the midgies.
1: I will even take the European, rhythmic gymnastics.
2: What happens if you got drafted to Russell Island?
1: That's where a few of our crims are hiding, so you may learn a few things, particularly if you are into archery and travelling for
2: it as well. It was a good thought, but I don't like it.
1: Cost cutting's a big thing. I thought that could have been the one.
0: Stick around. There's still more of our favourite moments from Triple M's Rush Hour with Dobbo and Elliot still to come. 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
2: 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Good afternoon, mate.
6: Holy moly. Dobbo and Elliot, what am I on the fence? This radio show in the world? That intro was out of sight.
7: You like that, do you? Mate, it's a lost leader. We give you a good intro, then we just whack you. That's how it works.
6: I'll take it.
2: Guy, this show itself, on paper, going to a regular spelling bee, I'd probably rather claw my eyes out. The benefit of your show is that you're bringing some of the greatest guests there as well. But when they do have to spell these impossibly tricky words, what's your role then?
6: Well, it's to adjudicate, isn't it? It's just sort of...
2: But you get curveballs, don't you?
6: Of course. Oh, yeah. I mean, but people are only giving me as good as I'm giving them. And I think what makes a good guess, like when I really feel like we're having a good time, is when someone's kind of blowing up at me. I think that's where there's quite a lot of fun.
2: You mentioned, you know, sometimes the guests that get up and archy are often the best responders. I have one, Ben Dobbin, here, and if we may have
7: a little taste
2: of Guy Montgomery's Guy Mont Spelling Bee with one B Dobbin, I'd be fascinated to see how he went. And Dobbo, you are honest, and I appreciate it. Spelling not necessarily is...
7: It's not my strong point, no.
6: That's okay. Well, yeah. I'll tell you what, I've prepped a word. I've got prepped two words.
2: Oh,
6: so it's not just Dobbo, all right? Elliot, keep your ears pricked, because you're going to spell next.
2: Please.
6: But first up, Dobbo, your word is adjudicate. And before you spell, I hasten to tell you, you can ask for a language of origin, a definition, or to hear the word in a sentence.
7: I know what adjudicate means.
2: You don't want the language of origin?
7: I don't give a crap about the language of origin, and I don't need it in a sentence, because I'll give you a sentence. I'd like to adjudicate Elliot Lovejoy being expelled. Okay, let me say adjudicate. A-D-J-U-C-I. Am I right?
6: A-D-J-U. You've started the spelling a word. Feel free to continue at your own leisure.
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6: 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I have to disagree with you, Elliot. I think that's absolutely piss poor. It's wrong.
2: You haven't seen what this man has worked with before, Guy. That is a win in itself that we got.
7: Okay, Brainiac.
2: I'm not a Brainiac.
7: Let's see how you go.
2: Yes, Guy.
6: Are you ready?
2: Yep.
6: Your word is phenomenon.
2: Oh. Phenomenon. P-H-E-N-O-M. We've run out of music. Oh, phenomenon. O-N-E-N.
6: It is incorrect. I'm so sorry. Phenomenon spelled... Well, I mean, first of all, before I give you the correct spelling, Dobbo, you've got a chance to steal here. Do you want to have a crack at it?
7: I have no idea.
6: Okay.
7: P-H-O-N or something.
6: E-N-O-M-E-N-O-N. Yeah. Phenomenon.
2: That's what we said.
7: Why would anybody want to spell that out? Like, just say it.
2: Guy Montgomery is in Brisbane in October. Guy Mont Spelling Bee. 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You should be very proud, mate, of all you've done, all you've achieved so far with an idea that started in lockdown. It was lovely to have you on Triple M's Rush Hour, and we're looking forward to having you back in the great state soon.
6: 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Thank you, Elliot.
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11: Southbound delays from Ormo on the M1. We do have a breakdown in Gaben heading northbound. Still slow outbound through Parkwood on Smith Street Motorway. Some minor delays with a crash now reported on Brisbane Road, eastbound in Coomba before Marble Arch Place. On Oxley Drive, you've still got congestion up through Paradise Point 2 towards Hope Island. 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

0: Triple M's Rush Hour with Dobbo and Elliot. These are some of our favourite moments from this year so far.
1: Georgie Parker, our Olympian, filling in before Dobbo today.
2: Now, Dobbo, I want to ask the people of Queensland.
1: Sorry, what did you just call me?
2: Elliot, sorry. I don't know. How did that one make you feel?
1: Not the best. Keep going.
2: Elliot, I want to ask the people of Queensland.
1: Yeah.
2: What is on their ick list? Your ick being something when you see it, you just go, ugh. This is coming off of, as you know, and the good listeners of the Rush Hour know, I am the Dolphins' number one fan.
1: Number one ticket holder.
2: That's it. I'm the number one fan.
1: Yep. Right. So what's your ick?
2: I do fins up quite a lot. And my boyfriend looks at me and just goes, whenever I go, yeah, fins up, and I put my fin up on my head, and he just goes, massive ick.
1: So ick, as in it means, like, that makes them a little bit less attracted to you as a human being?
2: Yeah, as a human being. And so we've all got them where you just look at your partner, and I still, you know, like, for example, another example of this is my boyfriend and I, it was raining one day, and we're on holiday, so we went into Time Zone, bit of fun. Watching my boyfriend, a grown man in his mid-30s, go on one of those horse-riding machines.
1: Like the mini buckaroo thing.
2: Okay. When you're on the horse and you're racing in Time Zone. I've got a video for it. I'll show it to you. Maybe put it in our socials. One of the biggest icks I've ever seen in my life.
1: I don't know that our house is that judgmental. I mean that in the nicest possible way.
2: Do you know what?
1: We don't have these things.
2: Do you know what? I knew you were going to say that.
1: Yeah.
2: So I actually reached out to your beautiful partner.
1: Abby.
2: And she disagreed. So would you like to play that audio in front of you?
3: The first one was this god-awful pair of light acid-wash skinny jeans. They were so offensive, and he used to wear them on dates all the time. And it, oh, God. So I ended up cutting them up one night after a date and made him watch me throw them in the bin. The second one was when I first moved to Australia, he got me to come and watch him play indoor cricket. And there is nothing more yuck than a man having a tantrum and throwing a cricket bat on the floor in anger. That was, but we have grown out of that now. Both of these we've moved on from, which is beautiful. The only one that we have at the moment, which is a major ick, and it is an ick for anybody, but I think weeing on the floor in the shower is a huge ick, especially ick if you're not the one that cleans the shower. So yeah, love you. Bye.
2: You might impress another one.
1: Why is there an extra one?
3: I've got myself to thinking now. Do you know what is an ick? Not being able to use roof rack straps. That's an ick.
1: I can use roof rack straps. I had the wrong straps for the roof racks last time we tried to put a
2: What about throwing your toys out the cot?
1: That was 10 years ago. I've grown up since then. I did have a tantrum. I can't believe she had so many.
2: That's icky.
1: Well, this is the thing then.
2: You come home and she'll have a whole list there. Cool. Adam from Willowvale, what's yours?
4: Left-handed people for me, eh? I just...
1: Whoa.
4: I don't know why. It's not being disrespectful to left-handed people, but when I see someone using their left hand, I'm like, just grow up, mate. Like,
2: put it in your right and learn to read at the right. Probably. Are you talking about like everything, like from
1: sports,
2: so swinging, everything. A tennis racket? I think golf clubs, hitting a golf club left-handed is like, come on.
1: Yep. Are you, I'm going to, Adam, look, this is a safe space. As a left-hander, my words hurt. So you're telling me you could never enjoy the great Brian Lara, despite how good he was at the game of cricket. He was left-handed, so you couldn't appreciate that.
4: Brian who?
1: Oh, Adam.
2: He's more a Ricky Ponting guy.
1: Adam.
4: I don't know why. It's just the way it is, mate. I just can't do it. I can't.
2: Guess what hand? Yeah. Guess what hand Elliot uses?
1: I just said I was left-handed. Thank you, Georgie.
2: I clearly wasn't listening to you.
1: You do this to me a lot, yeah.
2: Jenny from Paradise Point, what's your ick?
5: Left-handers live longer. my ick is when you're home after a late night. You've met somebody in a dark club and their hair starts doing that, you know, fins up all by itself.
2: You're talking about a toupee?
5: Properly, and you're bonking and then go.

0: You go out late at night, check the hair.
1: That.
2: Are you talking about a toupee, Jenny?
1: Could be the most sound piece of advice we've ever received.
2: Check the hair.
1: Check the hair. And the bit of advice she's passed on to her grandkids is if you've decided to go home late at night after a great night.
2: Check the toupee.
1: And no offence to anyone that has a toupee. I don't know if that's a nick of mine, a toupee bouncing up and down, but for Jenny in Paradise Point.
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6: Good afternoon. It is slow southbound on the M1 in patches from Yatala to Narang. There's a breakdown on the M1 in Gavin northbound. Heavy northbound on Robina Parkway to Cheltenham Drive and Gooding Drive at the roundabout there. We've got congestion around Pacific Fair on Hooker and Sunshine Boulevards. It's busy in Southport on North Street onto Marine Parade. Reports of a crash now on Narang Street at Queen Street. Take care through there. 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
6: G'day team. Well, the credit card surcharge ban has turned into a mess. Small business is crying foul as the tax office is set to refuse payments by card. Meanwhile, the government says business shouldn't increase prices to absorb the surcharge. The High Court has found how Aussie coal is burned in other countries will have to be considered in future coal mine approvals. And TV personality Sam Wood has fronted court and been denied bail over domestic violence charges. See you on 7 News at 6.
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1: I dreamt about this.
0: But Dobbo and Elliot return Monday. Brace yourself.
1: I don't win a lot. I feel like she this before I leave. I don't win a lot of raffles or things I go in. I go to a lot of lunches. Yeah. I always buy tickets.
2: Yeah.
1: It's part of like, you know, give me some tickets. I'm there to work. But, you know, you contribute to that. Well, I was absolutely shocked last week when I got rung up to say a couple of weeks ago at the Southport Sharks, I'd won a raffle of win your height in alcohol. And so I'm 183 centimetres. So they worked that out that that was close on 9 cartons of beer.
2: Geez, that's a fair haul. Lucky it wasn't Renault that won it.
1: Well, lucky it wasn't Renault. It wasn't. It'd be three. anyway. So lo and behold, the great people at Asahi CUB rang me up and they said, what would you like? And I said, I'd like three cartons of Great Northern, 3 cartons of Asahi. They said they've got this Brookvale Social
2: ginger beer. Yeah.
1: 2 cartons of it.
2: Right, beautiful.
1: And 2 cartons of hard solo or hard, you know, hard rated, you know. Which
2: enough
1: is,
2: to get you through a week.
1: Well, this is going to shock a few people. I don't drink a lot of beer. Like, if I've had 2 beers at home over the last 6 months, like I drink red wine, I drink a bit of rum and coke, but I don't drink a lot of beer. So, Friday, beer turns up. Beautiful. I stack it in the spare room. The Minister for Finance and Defence, the great Amity Anderson, says to me on Friday night, where and what are you going to do with all this? And I'm like, I don't know. She goes, well, can you store it outside? I'm like, no. I said, I'm going to store it in some cupboards. We'll use it over time. I just wanted to give you now, I'm going to give you a quick backstory. From where that was on Friday with 10 cartons of beer to literally 9 a.m. this morning,
2: right.
1: I had 1 carton left of Asahi and I had 1 carton left of Great Northern. The rest of it gone.
2: Because you had a weekend where you
1: drank it?
2: Yeah.
1: No.
2: Take a dive into your midlife crisis?
1: All the rot started yesterday, Saturday morning, when Will Dobbin turned up. He was going to Toowoomba.
2: Right.
1: He goes in to try and ask if I've got a jacket because he forgot a jacket to go to Toowoomba. Lo and behold, he goes into the spare room. He spots it. There's 1 carton of Asahi, 1 carton of Great Northern, both 2 cartons of the Brookvale Social and Hard Rate.
2: He would have fallen to his knees,
1: four,
2: that young man.
1: Four gone straight away. And I'm like, okay. Right, I take it. Rafe, Lydia's boyfriend, Lydia, my niece.
2: Right, yep.
1: He's over yesterday. He walks in there. 3 cartons, gone. He said, oh, I love that hard rated. Then he took a carton of Asahi, carton of Great Northern. I'm like, okay. Lockertalk. Lachlan is Celeste's boyfriend. Yep. Well, I felt bad because Will had rated it and thingo, so I said to Lockertalk, do you want a carton of beer? So he took a carton of Asahi and a carton of Great Northern. I looked at it this morning and I'm like,
2: you got one.
1: I got 1 carton left.
2: What have you got?
1: A carton of Asahi.
2: It is my favourite drop.
1: It is good. Well, it's in the fridge at the moment. If you want to come for a beer, you can come for a beer. But other than that, it just goes to show, tell no one nothing. And if you've got 20-year-old teenagers plus, keep them away from your gear.
2: They would have gone into that room. It would have been the greatest sight of their life.
1: Well, guys, you've got no idea how much this has helped me out. I'm like, oh, great, mate.
2: Did he still ask you for cash on that day as well? Or
1: no,
2: he just took the
1: no,
2: booze?
1: He just took the
2: booze.
1: Well,
2: there's a win in that.
1: Yeah.
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6: Still running slow on the M1 if you're southbound Ormo through Narang. Watch for a breakdown on the M1 in Gavin heading northbound. Still some delays outbound through Parkwood 2 on Smith Street Motorway. Reports of a crash in Southport to Narang Street at Queen Street. Some minor delays through there. It's quite busy in Surfers this afternoon. Both ways on Remembrance Drive and Fernie Avenue. 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
2: Hi there, it's Amanda Myler with your news update. Former Bachelor star and fitness influencer Sam Wood has been denied bail. He's been remanded in custody until November 23. For domestic violence support, call 1-800-RESPECT. The youngest Snowtown serial killer, James Vlasakis, has been spotted leaving the Adelaide Pre-Release Centre a month after parole was granted. The 46-year-old spent almost three decades behind bars. There is growing pressure on Canberra to intervene following the ATO's ban on credit card payments. Conflicting comments from Labor ministers have caused some confusion, while small business says cash flow will be massively impacted. And Australia is looking at airline safety and banking laws to create legislation around AI. The national standards on artificial intelligence are due by the end of this year, with Canberra arguing voluntary safeguards don't work against big tech companies. Here is opposition leader Angus Taylor.
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2: Four-time premiership winner Spencer Lenu is off to Parramatta, cutting his Roosters contract a season short. He'll start at Para in 2027 on a four-year deal. Australian Rugby League Commission boss Peter Vlandy says they will defend the right to call a new PNG NRL team the Chiefs. New Zealand Rugby's launched legal action over the name, as the Waikato-based Super Rugby Chiefs have been around for 30 years. And practice has wrapped up at Bathurst. It has been uneventful other than complaints about the condition of the track.
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24: Mostly sunny for the rest of today on the Gold Coast, tonight dropping down to 17. Tomorrow mostly sunny with a high of 27, a late shower Saturday. 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
9: Driving you home with the best bits from this morning's show, as you can tell. How did that sound?
29: Yeah, brilliant. Yeah, we don't need Liam. Liam's in Melbourne. He's interviewing...
9: I don't know if it's Elliot, but it's Kipchoge. So he's one of the greatest marathon runners you've ever seen. He wasn't the first person under 2 hours to run a marathon, but he is that good. And so he's going to be interviewing one of his heroes today. I just hope he doesn't poop his pants with nerves.
29: We'll find out tomorrow, but plenty to come. Sonny Lappin's going to join us as well. The Gold Coast Suns, they're playing Melbourne in Mackay. Big, big game for them. If they win this, they will be playing finals. So good luck to the girls.
9: A whole lot of pressure there. But we've got the Bathurst driving test. I didn't know that the supercars drivers actually have to pass a test, but we'll see how we go with that. I don't know that we're going to be that good. I actually think I would fail with roundabouts, but we'll see.
29: Yeah. Also, a spray coming up. There's a new Roova.
9: What?
29: We paid $42 million for this thing, and it's an absolute joke.
9: Oh, sounds like money well spent. And not that we're in debt or anything, but let's see. But I want to talk about Dial Before You Dig. Well, it's not Dial Before You Dig. It's Before You Dig Australia now is what the name of it is. But I've got a little plan with it. It came in handy.
29: Yeah, a little plan. That's going to be our next ambassador. There's no doubt about that. Watch this space. Enjoy and have a good afternoon.

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3: I'm doing renovations at the moment, which everybody knows I'm 18 months into, even more than 18 months, and I'm still going.
4: It's epic.
3: But one of the big jobs that was done yesterday, which I am so excited about, I've got exposed aggregate that's going in to join two parts, and it makes a full patio, which is great. Yeah. So I can actually use my backyard, which is fantastic. But disaster nearly struck in this job. I haven't really had too many disasters so far.
4: Oh, other than...
3: Oh, there's been a couple.
4: I didn't want to name one of them.
3: Could have taken out my neighbours, which I would have been responsible for. So I had to dig down 100 mil in my backyard of dirt and whatnot just so that the concrete could be laid. And it's a lot deeper than you think. And as I was taking out some of the dirt, I was like, whoa, what did I just hit? I think I just hit something. And there were quite a few times I went, I should probably check on that. So I use the service that probably everyone forgets about. Have you know Dial Before You Dig?
4: Yeah.
3: Look Up and Live obviously the power lines.
4: I've never ever used them.
3: Dial Before You Dig, and I was about halfway through the job. And went, I should probably check on that.
4: Did you do it?
3: I did it.
4: What do they do?
3: It's not a dial anymore. It's called Before You Dig Australia. So you just all you do is you submit something online. You go through that service, and within 5 minutes, you have all the reports about your property, what's underneath, all those sorts of things, and you get the gas networks, you get the City of Gold Coast, you get Energex, NBN Co.
4: What?
3: So you get all your NBN.
5: Is this a paid-for advertisement somehow? Have you the new ambassador for Dial Before You Dig?
3: Give it to me,
4: Does it tell you where your stormwater is?
3: Yes, your NextGen and your Telstra. So all the City of Gold Coast is your stormwater, all of that sort of stuff.
4: Because I should have done that a couple of years ago.
3: Did you hit it?
5: Would you hit stormwater?
4: Yeah.
3: Did you?
4: Yeah. It's all worse.
3: What happens?
4: Well, you don't think I listened to your ad, Dial Before You Dig.
3: I'm the newest ambassador for Before You Dig, Australia.
5: Just a thought for another day. We have to get you to make a jingle for Dial Before You Dig.
3: I'll do it.
4: So you can do that, but I didn't do it. I don't think I've ever thought about it. You should do it.
3: Does it enter your mind ever?
4: Yes, it does. Because when I'm digging, I go, I hope I don't hit anything. And then, the stormwater.
3: So what happened?
4: Well, I've got to dig it further and around it to then be able to replace it.
3: But where does the...
5: What did you do about the broken stormwater?
3: Yeah, everywhere. What do you do?
4: Well, you have to just fix it up. It wasn't the water. Like, if I did the water, I'd have turned the water off.
3: You put your finger in it, or what do you do?
4: No, I had to cut either side of it and then put a new piece in.
3: Yeah, but I imagine there's water going and poop going. Is that a sewage?
4: It wasn't sewage.
5: The ambassador's got to brush up on how pipes work. Well, I'll admit to this because it happened long enough ago that I've forgotten the shame. When we bought our house, there was a very sodden patch of grass.
3: Oh, that's not a good sign.
5: And I'm talking, it was sodden for maybe 6 to 12 months. Mm-hmm. I did nothing about it.
3: Of course. It was really green grass for some reason.
5: It's really green grass. Yeah.
4: It hasn't rained for six months.
3: But that patch is great.
5: Everything else was bindies and but this one patch.
3: Lush.
5: And Alana eventually said, all right, enough. You need to do something about this. So instead of calling a plumber...
3: Before You Dig Australia.
5: And instead of calling Before You Dig Australia, and instead of going to Bunnings, instead of doing all those things, do you know how I solved the problem?
3: Let's put a shovel in it.
5: I invited a friend of mine who happened to be a plumber.
4: Oh, brilliant.
5: For a run. Now, we went for a run together.
3: Oh.
5: And then I said, do you mind dropping me home?
3: Convenient.
5: And then we got out the car, I intentionally stepped in this way.
3: I said,
5: oh, mate, what'd be going on here?
3: Very convenient.
4: Very good.
5: Oh, mate, a bit of pipe. Looks like it's probably burst. Mate, I'll race home. I'll grab my tool. He fixed it in 20 minutes.
3: Done. Oh, I love it. And all you did was give him a cup of coffee. Great.
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6: It's an easy run now, outbound through Parkwood on Smith Street Motorway. If you're heading for the M1, that's still under speed from Pimpama down towards Narang. After that, nice run down towards Burley Heads if you're headed that way. There is a breakdown in Gavin northbound, not causing any delays though. A little busyness on the Gold Coast Highway getting through Broadbeach and Surfers. It's slow eastbound across Chevron Island on Thomas Drive. 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And tomorrow morning from 5, win your exclusive invite to Triple M Gold Breakfast's Beachmont Blowout.
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6: Yeah, and I don't know if people have heard about this, but I'm going to spray it. 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
8: Roover.
6: Now, Roover is our lunar mission. Australia's first lunar rover, Roover, is going to be put up there on the moon. Now, we know the moon, some of the stats we've already learnt, 4.5 billion years old, 27 days to orbit the Earth, and it's not dry on the moon. What do we want to know about the moon? Now, this rover cost $42 million to make. Okay? And has this... Now, hang on. Because it's got to put up with temperatures 150 degrees plus during the day, 200 degrees, you know, minus 200 degrees at night. So it's got to be able to handle all these harsh conditions. Now, it can be driven by an Xbox remote. Now, cool, we saw what happened last time when something was operated by an Xbox remote.
7: Ocean Gate.
6: Yeah. Now, this is going up. This Australia spent $42 million on this Roover, and it's going in up onto the moon in 2030. Okay? Now, this $42 million, okay, it will last on the moon. How's this? For 2 weeks. For 2 weeks. That's right, $42 million for 2 weeks.
7: What's now, it doing for 2 weeks?
6: I don't know. We've got six humans already there. Well, we don't know. Some might have been in the Fox Studios. And we've had 22 robots already up there. What more can this Roover tell us? Now, for $42 million, okay, you can put 210,000 kids through grassroots sports.
7: Oh.
6: You can do 271,000 tanks of fuel for the cost of living. You can actually build affordable housing that will last a lifetime and not 2 weeks. Or you can have 2 million GP appointments.
7: 2 million?
6: Yep.
8: 2 million GP appointments.
6: Or you can put Roover onto the moon in 2030 for 2 weeks. And honestly, what else are you going to find that we can't find? It's not like Roover is going to suddenly just go, oh, wow, there's a Serapis.
7: Oh,
6: there's a Hungry Jacks. Oh, hang on. Is that Harold Holt or is that Melissa Caddick? I don't know.
5: You've been sprayed by spider.
8: I like your breakdown of cost there, Spider, but honestly, to me, it sounds like the thing you're most upset about is the name.
6: Roover.
8: Yeah, yeah. Like, that's the thing it sounds like you're most upset about.
7: Well, they just saw the Roomba robot and they were like, oh, that'll do. That's pretty successful. Yeah. We'll go off that.
8: The whole time, I thought Spider was talking about one of those Roomba vacuums. In my head, I was picturing one of those.
7: There's a lot of dirt on the moon and he's vacuuming.
6: I'd love to see a robo back up there. That would be interesting.
7: Bring us some dirt back. Let's see what it looks like.
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9: Take care with a crash reported in Southport, Narang Street around Queen Street. It's still busy on Ada Bell Way, North Street getting onto Marine Parade. Really easy run now outbound through Parkwood though on Smith Street Motorway. On the M1, you've got some delays heading southbound from Dreamworld down towards the Smith Street exit. It's busy in Surfers on the avenues and eastbound across Chevron Island on Thomas Drive. There are major track closures continuing until 11 October on the Gold Coast and Beenleigh lines with buses replacing trains. Plan ahead at translink.com.au. And tomorrow morning from 5, win your exclusive invite to Triple M Gold Breakfast, Beachmont Blowout.
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0: Yes, you're back in studio. Good morning, Sonny.
1: Good morning.
2: Our very own Triple M Gold, Sonny Leppin. How's it? Yeah, unbelievable. 5 wins in a row so far, going for a massive game this weekend. Are you a bit disappointed at Tuppy McCall? Would you like it here on the Gold Coast?
1: No, of course not. I think Mackay Round is so exciting. It's so cool to be able to grow the game up there. And, you know, everyone loves an away trip. And I think Mackay is just a really cool place, and I can't wait. It's my first one in Mackay as well.
2: Really?
1: So I'm very excited.
3: Oh, very
2: good.
3: Do
2: you get your frequent flyer points?
1: Oh, maybe. Yes.
3: I'm sure you will. Definitely. Yeah. I don't know that that's important, but it is.
2: Oh, it is.
3: How are you feeling now, Sonny, that you're well into the season? Are you feeling more confident? Is that growing every time you play? And just feeling better in yourself and your gameplay?
1: Yeah, definitely more confident. Every game I feel like I get more used to the level and where I'm supposed to be at. And I think as a team we're growing every week as well as in our like synergy and cohesion. And then it is just, yeah, coming and going very quickly though, so I'm just enjoying every minute I can.
0: Sonny, is Charlie Rowbottom the best player in the comp?
2: Nah, Havana Harris.
0: Nah. with all due respect to Hav, I love what she's doing. That goal last week was unbelievable. Charlie Rowbottom, for mine, has to be, with all the wins you've had so far this season and where you're sitting on the ladder, Charlie needs to be in contention for the medal.
1: Oh, definitely. Charlie has been unbelievable all year. Like, her standards at training all through preseason were just a testament to how well she's playing now. Yeah, she puts her head in every single time, does her best thing for the team every week. And, yeah, she's an incredible role model for me and all the other younger girls there, and she's really leading us in the right direction.
2: Hey, away from the footy field, how much do you do, you know, for the young kids of the Gold Coast? Are you always out and about doing bits and pieces? Are you getting used to that? Are you enjoying all that side of it?
1: I'm trying to, yeah. My dad does a holiday clinic every couple of holidays, so I'm kind of roped into those. But I've been doing them for a couple of years now. But yeah, I love hanging out with all the younger junior kids and getting amongst it, because that's where I started. So it's always nice to see them again.
2: Does the old man and do they go and buy every poster or every badge or every part of that you're
0: scrapbooking?
2: Yeah, do they?
1: No, not at all. They got a badge, which I'll give them that. Mum tried to buy out every badge she could.
2: Yes.
1: And then they gave it a rest after that.
3: But trust me, after a while it builds up and then you'll have to like declutter it all. But you're taking on Melbourne. It is going to be a tough one. They are sitting second and you're sitting fourth. How do you approach something like this when you're starting to build into big teams? What does this week look like for you when you know you've got a tough competition?
1: Honestly, every week has kind of looked the same for us. Like, we have played every game as if we're playing the best possible team we can, and we're doing the exact same thing for this week. I think we're all just really excited as well. Melbourne's a very well-respected competition to play against, so we're very excited, and we can't wait to play them. So.
0: I'm just doing... Sonny, have you jumped on the ladder predictor?
2: No.
3: Don't need to.
0: Have you
3: don't
0: jumped on the ladder predictor?
2: Okay. Do they play in the grand final? Do they make the granny?
0: Look, all I'm saying is a win this weekend, and it might be a very different conversation the next time we have Sonny in studio, because what this team is putting together at the moment, like, the reality is a win this weekend, I mean, North Melbourne's percentage is insane, but this Gold Coast Sun side could be jumping as high as second after this weekend. That's all I'm saying.
1: No pressure. We're just going to play this.
2: And do you realise if you do play in a grand final and you win it, you'll be the first Gold Coast sporting team to be able to do that?
1: Yeah, that would be pretty
0: I was just doing a hypothetical ladder, Spidey. You're putting the hopes of the city on their back. Sonny, when do we fly out for Mackay?
1: Tomorrow, I think, yeah.
2: Well, you better get that right.
0: Can someone please... I know Annie from the Gold Coast Suns is here with Sonny. Can we just make sure she's got her bag packed? Because it feels like... Didn't know about frequent flyers, doesn't know when the flight's going. I mean, does a great job on the football field. Doesn't sound like you're terribly organised off it, Sonny.
3: That's a bit rich coming from you, Liam, who didn't realise it was daylight savings today.
0: Yeah, just a heads up, Sonny. In Melbourne, they're now an hour ahead.
3: Yeah.
0: In case you didn't know, which I didn't. Hey, Sonny, we really appreciate you coming in, as always. Best of luck up in Mackay this weekend.
1: Thank you very much. I can't wait.
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1: Triple them gold.
3: Yeah, Chazzy, he's done his hair. He's dyed his hair.
4: Is he? What's he going with now?
3: Blue. Yes, it's all a part of the public wanted it. Mate, you race better when you've dyed your hair.
4: Yeah,
3: so he's gone blue. It's going to be fantastic.
4: Has he done pink?
3: Yeah, he's done every colour. But a big shout out to him, and a shout out to Bailey Hall. He's a young driver here. He was in the Porsches. He got the wild card race in the supercars. He's from Hope Island. First Bathurst. In
4: Bailey
3: the big,
4: Hall.
5: Congratulations.
3: Bailey Hall in the big dogs.
4: Do we know number?
3: I don't know. I'll have to find out.
5: Right. Bailey Hall racing your what a moment. Like that, I'm sure, you know, he's obviously been
3: final.
5: In races, but it is. It's your first grand final. You get to race the storied Bathurst 1000. Action gets underway today. Practice for all the different races that are happening. They'll be on track today. So you can imagine it is Revhead paradise. But interesting story. I didn't think about this for race car drivers. Every driver on the grid for this weekend's Bathurst 1000, all the supercar drivers, were ordered by Motorsport Australia to sit a license refresher test.
3: What?
4: Learners?
3: Yeah.
5: Literally, like a supercars learners test.
3: What?
5: They all had to resit their test or be barred from racing this weekend.
4: Do they have indicators on the supercars?
3: Yeah. Do they?
4: You go like, oh, we're coming up to the turn. Let's indicate right and just slowly go around and then accelerate out of the corner.
3: Well, I was wondering why they had the witch's cones in pit lane, but it must be for reverse parking.
4: Oh, I love it.
3: Yeah,
4: okay,
3: 3-point turn.
4: Indicator on, go up to the half. Once you get to the back, go 45-degree angle.
5: But the best part of it was, so every driver has had to resit this test. On the condition of anonymity, some of them have admitted using ChatGPT.
4: Oh, you're kidding.
5: To help them through it.
3: Really?
5: And one of them failed it 3 times.
3: Did you fail your... Who failed their test?
4: I failed the written once and then got it.
3: Did you tell everyone that you failed?
4: I think so, probably.
3: Failed.
5: Oh, here we go.
3: I passed the drive. I failed the written.
4: Yeah, how many times?
3: No, just the once.
4: Just once.
3: But I had to go back, I think it was 2 days later or something, but I told everyone I got it.
5: All right, so...
4: Oh,
3: yeah,
5: how long ago did you sit your test, Spider?
3: Oh, gee, it would have been about 91.
5: Okay. All right, so we're talking 35 years ago. Liesl,
4: yeah,
5: for you?
4: I was 16 whenever you could first get it.
3: Yeah.
5: Okay,
3: yeah.
5: So you're 26 years ago.
4: Yep.
5: Here we go.
3: Oh,
5: I don't have... There's no point you guys resitting the supercars test because you've never taken it before.
4: I don't know how they do that, yeah.
5: I have...
4: Oh, no.
5: ...to hand just some Queensland L-plate driving questions, okay?
4: Roundabout
5: here we go.
4: Rules have changed. So
5: no,
4: okay.
5: No, don't worry about that. I'm not going to ask you who gives way in this scenario. Here we go. You are travelling through a residential area, but you cannot find any speed signs. Liesl, at what speed should you be travelling?
4: 50.
5: Correct!
4: Yay!
3: Yep.
5: Spider.
3: Yes.
5: Are you allowed to exceed the speed limit while overtaking?
3: No.
5: Correct.
4: Yay!
5: This is good. This is good. Liesl, what should you consider when parking near a bus stop?
4: Not to go near it. Buses.
5: I need a little bit more information
4: on
5: the...
4: You should consider buses and pedestrian getting off the bus.
5: No. Oh. What's the distance you're required to park before or after
4: before
5: a bus stop?
4: Before or after.
5: How far away?
4: I don't know. 20 metres.
3: I would say...
5: Correct!
3: 20? Oh. I would have said 10.
5: You're 20. Both correct. It's 20 metres before or 10 metres after the bus stop.
4: 20 before, 10 metres after. Okay.
5: All right,
4: cool.
5: Spider.
4: All right, cool.
3: Yep, here we go.
5: In time, speaking in a unit of time,
3: yep.
5: What is the minimum safe distance for following another car?
4: Oh.
5: How far behind the car in front in time should you be?
3: It's either 3 or 7 seconds. I'd say 3, but that seems a bit close.
4: It seems a bit close, doesn't it?
3: Mm.
5: It's 2.
3: 2 seconds?
4: Oh, two. Okay.
5: 2 seconds.
4: Yeah,
3: one
4: three.
3: Cat and dog, two is, cat and dog, bang!
5: Yeah, is the minimum.
4: It's the two lines, isn't it? The middle centre, yep.
5: At this moment, I'm giving you both back your licences, right? But this is the final question.
4: Oh, no! Can we work together as a team?
5: You can work together as a team.
4: Okay.
5: You're either both hitting the road after the show or you're catching
3: on
5: the light rail. Here we go. You approach a set of traffic lights. The lights are green, but they turn yellow before you reach them. What should you do?
4: Depends if it's a safe distance for the one behind you, like if it's a safe situation. You're supposed to stop on an orange.
3: I think there's a saying that something around orange means the start to stop rather than... the reason to go.
4: So you should stop on an orange.
3: I'd say stop.
5: I'm giving you both back your licenses, team. You must come to a complete stop, but only if it is safe to do so.
4: Yeah.
5: That is outstanding work from you both.
3: Well, you see, it's a Bathurst on Sunday.
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6: Last look at our Gold Coast roads this evening. Late night shopping on the coast. So a bit of congestion on Hooker Boulevard, Sunshine Boulevard as well, around Pacific Fair. There is a breakdown on the M1 in Gavin to watch for, heading northbound. No delays though. Just slowing southbound through Helensvale on the M1 now. It's clear through Bigger Waters and Arundel on Brisbane Road. 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
22: Australia, hello to you. Thursday evening, Triple M Nights with Dave Gleeson. The frontman of the Screaming Jets is going to get absolutely rocking and rolling here. Gleeson, hello to you.
23: G'day, Tomo. G'day, Australia, mate. The votes are flooding in. What is it, 3 days in?
22: Yeah.
23: For the greatest 1,000 of all time here at Triple M, and people are getting their votes in thick and fast. Mostly because they love the music, mostly because they want to have a crack at getting their song at number one. But I would say a huge part, he went $50,000, Tomo.
22: 50?
23: 50 grand.
22: Yep.
23: Unbelievable.
22: So, so good. So that's the only place you can vote as well, the listener app. So make sure you download that. If you don't have it by now, bloody hell, what have you been doing? L-I-S-T-N-R, the Triple M 1000. And you've got a couple entries we're going to do tonight as well, Gleeson.
23: We certainly are. There's songs that I feel they must get a Guernsey, Tomo. So I'll be looking at a couple of those. We're going to talk about the one and only Melissa Etheridge, who's been on the show, shared a lot with us.
22: Yeah, she
23: did. And she's going to be a part of Rock Chick Appreciation. And then, drugs.
22: What?
23: The Classic Nine's all about drugs.
22: Oh, right. Okay, that makes
23: sense. Mostly prescription, I would imagine.
22: Yeah.
23: Stuff over the counter and whatnot.
22: Yeah, paracetamol, couple of those.
23: Paracetamols, ibuprofen.
22: Cheers.
23: I was just thinking of the Quaalude scene from
22: Wolf of Wall Street. Bloody hell.
23: It's amazing what you think's happening and what's actually happening. We'll get to that in the Classic Nine.
22: He does well to get that car back, I tell you. Divine, as I touch myself, Triple M.

0: Fleetwood Mac with Seven Wonders on Triple M Nights with Dave Gleeson. Another entry into the Triple M 1000 from Gleeside. This time, a 90s flashback, the greatest song of all time. Thoroughly looking forward to doing this, Gleese.
1: Yes, I can't wait. Nirvana still managing to pick up accolades even many years after they broke up. A couple of weeks ago at the MTV Video Awards, they won the Video Vanguard Award. Chris Novoselic was the only one who spoke. He had David Grohl on one side of him and Pat Smear on the other side of him. Chris said, "This award brings back so many memories of making those videos. The ideas for those videos all grew out of the vision of one of the greatest artists of all time, Kurt Cobain." Kurt was one of one. Nirvana continues to resonate so deeply because people are still hungry for authenticity or something real, something uncompromising, and something tells you it's okay to come as you are. Kurt would have loved that legacy. The classic is Pat Smear decides to spark up a dart while he's standing there on,
0: that's it,
1: on stage, yep, at the VMAs.
0: Yep.
1: Those bloody rebels. But let's go back right to the start. The first time that Dave ever recorded with Nirvana.
2: I have been in this room before. It was the first place I ever recorded with Nirvana. At that point, I think I'd only been in the band for like 3.5 weeks, and they needed a drummer to do this UK tour with L7.
1: Huh.
2: And so we came here. I think it was a Peel session. I don't know if it was a Peel session or an evening session. But we did 2 Vaseline songs that then we wound up doing on tour.
1: Let's see.
0: The band that will just keep on keeping on, Gleeso.
1: Yeah, they'll keep getting awards for years to come for the fact that they were such trailblazers.

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1: There was one time at Bandcamp where I...
0: Triple M Nights with Dave Gleason.

0: The Oils, King of the Mountain. This is Triple M. This is Nights with Dave Gleeson. New stuff from Nothing But Thieves, or Thieves even, one or the other. And we are looking at Gleeso's Triple M 1000, his greatest songs of all time. They're going to get a Guernsey in this national countdown, kicking off on the 23rd of November, Gleeson.
1: Yeah, this is one of them, Tomo. This is a great song. Bit of a sad story attached to it. Bradley Nowell, the lead singer, was actually died of an overdose soon after these guys broke out. Sublime, I talk of.
0: Mm.
1: But the kind of silver lining, or the rainbow, gold pot of gold at the end of the rainbow, is that Jacob Nowell,
0: that's right,
1: who is the son of Bradley, who was like 1 year old when all their success started, when his father passed away. He's now the lead singer, so he's out there keeping the legacy alive. This song is an absolute banger, and it's called What a Gut.
0: Triple M 1000, this is one of Gleeso's picks, so make sure you get involved with this as well on the listener app, LISTNR.

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0: Q with Close to Me. This is Triple M. This is Nights with Dave Gleeson. Another pick of Gleeson's Triple M 1000 Aussie Tunes, Gleeson. Aussie Tunes we're looking at in the 8 o'clock hour. That will get a Guernsey in this countdown for sure. Listener app, 50 grand up for grabs. It all kicks off on November 23.
1: Yeah, get involved. Make sure that your vote counts. What do they say? Vote early and vote often. Well, you can only do it 10 songs.
0: Look,
1: all the rules will be laid out before you when you go and check out the listener app for our 1,000 greatest songs.
0: Bloody oath.
1: Now, nothing but thieves. They're from a little town called Southend-on-Sea.
0: Oh, there you go.
2: Sounds quite nice, doesn't it?
0: It does, actually.
2: Where are you spending the summer? I'm down at Southend-on-Sea.
0: It's really nice.
1: They're a bit of a knockabout bunch of blokes. So I hear that they carry their own bar around with them.
0: Yeah, I've heard that.
1: And it's called Bar 668, which is the neighbour of the beast.
0: Uh-huh.
1: Don't think we haven't all told that gag on the road before, Tomo. But it's nice that they're getting it out there and making sure everyone's heard it. They have had advice from people about what makes or constitutes a great front man.
3: Someone did say to us that no good front men play guitar.
4: Yeah.
3: Which
5: interesting. And tried to persuade Connor to put down the guitar.
4: He was a big cheese.
3: He's big cheese.
4: Yeah. He used to come and chase me after shows and tell me that advice over and over. Wow. You're a scary dude.
0: You're not rolling with that, are you, Gleeson?
1: But look, no great front men play guitar. I don't know if that's true, but no front men play guitar great. that's my...
0: You happy with that?
1: That's where I would sit in the scheme of things.
0: Brand new stuff from Nothing But Thieves. This song's called Evolution, and we're loving it here at Triple M.
1: Everybody loves it. It could well find its way right up the top of the countdown.
0: Triple M. Come

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1: Cannot wait to whip it out, and I mean a huge piece of information coming up.
0: We're still not sick of him, so we must be good. Triple M Nights with Dave Gleeson.

0: Done and dusted for 7 o'clock here at Triple M Nights with Dave Gleeson, which means next, Gleeso, we get another entry of the Triple M 1000, one of these amazing Aussie tunes that might get a gig and a change of pace next.
1: Yes, a little bit of a change of pace because we've got someone very, very big coming to Australia's shores announced recently, and you might have seen the photos or the posters of him getting a big hard punch in the face.
0: Mm.
1: I don't know if that sends the right message.
0: No.
1: But anyway, we'll talk about it very, very soon.
0: Was it Sam Smith? No.
1: Oh, God, you can only wish.
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6: Oh, here we go. 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Hey, Gleeso, coming up shortly, the Triple M 1000. 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This is going to be huge, and we are looking for the greatest track of all time, the absolute GOAT.
7: Yes, indeed. It's all up to you, the listeners, to get your votes in and make sure they count, and we can make a countdown of all the songs that you know and love over the last decades of rock and roll.
6: So bloody good. So make sure you hit that up. Only 10 songs you can do, Glee, so it's very, very tough to narrow down. I've put my votes in already. Voting is open there on the listener app, and this man, he's going to have a couple, I reckon, Glee, so, and coming to the shores of Australia shortly.
7: Now, I often quote the lyrics of the, I call him the great prophet, David Lee Roth.
6: Yeah.
7: You know, things that he said, like, yes. The bad news is we've lost our way,
6: yep.
7: The good news is we're way ahead of schedule.
8: Brilliant.
7: Stuff like that.
8: Brilliant.
7: But one of his quotable quotes from, as I say, it's a spiritual quote to me, is you've got to roll, roll, roll with the punches to get to what's real.
6: Okay.
7: Which comes in Jump, I think.
6: Yeah.
7: But it turns out that Bryan Adams has also taken a leaf out of the great prophet David Good. Lee Roth's book, because he's got the Roll with the Punches tour coming to Australia. Now, let's talk about songs that you might hear. Everything I do it for you. Summer of 69, Heaven, Run to You, Cuts Like a Knife, Have You Ever Really Loved a Woman, Please Forgive Me. I mean...
6: Yeah, he's everywhere,
7: isn't
6: he?
7: How does this guy put a set list together?
6: Nah, couldn't agree more.
7: It's just unbelievable. The amount of songs that he's written that we all know every word to is going to make sure that it is a concert for the ages when Bryan Adams is here next year.
6: Spot on, mate. Spot on. And this will get around. Bryan Adams, A Run to You, takes us to Gleeso's next pick in the Triple M 1000.

0: Triple M. This is Nights with Dave Gleeson. A rock chick appreciation very, very shortly, Gleeso. When Melissa Etheridge jumped on our show, she bared all.
1: Yeah, she was such a great interview, and she really is a credit to people who stick around the music industry through the good times and the bad.
0: The Triple M 1000, Gleeso, voting is open for this. On the 23rd of November is when we get this countdown started. It's going to go for 2 weeks, and we are looking for the greatest song of all time. So you jump on there, you can put your 10 songs in and get it sorted, and the greatest song of all time is going to be crowned, and we cannot wait for it. And you've gone through and picked a couple yourself.
1: Yeah, Tomo, there's a lot of suing. We've talked about it goes on in the music industry. I've wanted to sue lots of people over the journey, but you always get told, nah, you haven't got the money to do that.
0: Okay.
1: So it turns out if you want to sue someone,
0: you need money.
1: You need money.
0: Okay.
1: So I wanted to sue Jed.
0: Yeah, I've heard a rumor about this, David.
1: I didn't want to sue him. I just wanted to cease and desist him, you know?
0: Yeah, okay.
1: Because I'm like, we were off the road at the time when Jed came out, and I was like, well, what if a band comes out and calls themselves The Oils?
0: Yeah.
1: You know? Mm. But I mean, it's a fairly long bow to draw.
0: Mm.
1: And it turns out it had nothing to do with our band anyway.
0: No, it didn't.
1: It had to do with the song Jet by Wings, Paul McCartney and Wings. Mm. Myself and Nick, we've talked about it over the years. Mark, myself, have actually talked about it as well. And it, look, I apart from anything, all I can say is hats off to these guys who came along at a time when we've talked about it before. A lot of solo artists were making it through. Everyone's kind of moving away from bands. But Jet were lucky enough to capture the hearts, minds and imaginations of fans all around the world, and did so brilliantly with their debut album that I just know. I think they had 4 or 5 singles off it. And I believe that every single, off the album Get Born is going to make it into the greatest 1000 countdown.
0: Yeah, it's going to be brilliant. The Triple M 1000 is going to be absolutely superb. And Gleeso is having his say.
1: And of course, the thing is, I better mind me P's and Q's because they've definitely got enough money to sue me.
0: Yeah, that could go the other way, couldn't it? Jet, Triple M.

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4: Yeah, I want to draw attention to this because Melissa Etheridge has been one of these women, performers, rock chicks, who has taken us all on the journey with her. She has had her ups and downs, there's no doubt about it. Lost a son in terrible, terrible circumstances. 2004, she had to cancel her autumn tour in the United States to undergo treatment for breast cancer. Yeah. She was very upfront and open and letting people know about that journey as well. Just an amazing story of resilience. And the fact that, take away that kind of backstory, the fact that she's been able to write some of the most enduring rock songs of that generation goes to the heart of what a great muso singer songwriter she is. There's been some tough times for her, tough conversation. Like coming out to a father.
5: Growing up in the 70s, there was no mention of gay at all. It was only whispered badly behind people's backs. I just knew it in my soul. You just know it, and you know that, you know, your friends are crazy about boys, and you know you've got a crush on a girl, and you just can't say anything. I came out to my father when I was like 19 or right around there. I sort of said, look, Dad, I've got to tell you something. It took me forever to kind of, you know, get him there. And I said, well, I'm a homosexual. And he's like, oh, is that it? Is that all you know? It's like, oh, well, okay, I don't understand it, but as long as you're happy.
4: God bless all the parents out there who love their kids, no matter what.
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0: Triple M Nights with Dave Gleeson, not too far away whatsoever from the classic 9 at 9 All About Drugs tonight. Very, very interesting topic of discussion, Gleeson.
1: It certainly is. Mm. It's so many things I want to talk about, but won't be able to.
0: Okay. We'll do that at 9 o'clock. But right now, role model.
1: I don't know why you'd call yourself a role model. Don't you always see the people like rock stars going, I'm not a role model, man.
0: Don't follow me, bro.
1: Don't let me bring your kids up.
0: With you.
1: Well, this guy, what's his name? Duncan? No, hang on.
0: Big Tucker.
1: Tucker Pillsbury.
0: That's it?
1: Tucker Harrington Pillsbury.
0: The Big Tuck.
1: Decided that name might put him on the outer with some people.
0: Mm.
1: Oh, it's Tucker Harrington Pillsbury. So he called himself role model, but he cares, Tomo. He really cares about the music he makes and the people he makes it for.
2: I waited like 4 months and learned a lot in that 4 months, and then we started the Deluxe. I had like 6 months before I started this album and had time to like plan this out to a T. I spend a lot of time online just trying to like entertain people and like push my music and whatever. I don't think I talk about how much I f***ing care about the music. I don't think anyone, even my number one top 1% listeners, like know how any of this music gets made, because I don't talk about it.
0: It's good to hear, guys.
1: Good to hear, mate. Nice to hear, but, you know, it's obviously a different era to me, because I spend time on YouTube, or like on social media, trying to entertain
0: people.
1: Yeah,
0: the talk. Yeah.
1: Is that what you do? Yeah, look what I did to me then.
0: Yeah.
1: Right. No, I don't do
0: Dave Gleeson official, if you want to follow Gleeson on the socials
1: as
0: well.
1: I'm all over it.
0: Yeah, you are, aren't you? Do you remember your password?
1: I don't remember any of my passwords.

0: Sarah Triple M Nights with Dave Gleeson, and a whole heap of songs have been written about them, Gleeson, and a lot of songs have been anti-drugs as well, written about those as well.
1: Yeah, that's right. There's a very famous comedian called Bill Hicks who says, if you don't like drugs and you're against drugs, go home and burn your record collection.
0: So true. We'll do it next year at Triple M.
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18: The classic nine, because eight didn't seem like a good number, and ten, well, don't be stupid. He doesn't walk past ten, at least not for us.
0: Oh, it's all about drugs tonight. Anti-drug songs and then drugs that might even jump on board it a little bit, Gleeso, is what we're doing here in the classic nine at nine tonight.
1: Yeah, I remember as a young kid, you know, being enamored with those songs that kind of felt like they were dancing a little bit on the left-hand side.
0: A little bit of Peter Tosh like.
1: Bit of reggae.
0: Hey?
1: This song's called Legalize It.
0: Yeah, it is.
1: It was very groundbreaking when it came out all those years ago. And this is just for anyone who is in need of some
0: medicinal.
1: Yeah. You can do a telehealth thing over the internet, Tomo.
0: Right.
1: And they send it to you in the mailbox.
0: Is that right?
1: I'm not sure if I'm on board with that.
0: No.
1: No. Anyway, let's leave it at that.
0: I think so.
1: Come in.
0: Have you been intercepting packages, have you?
1: Oh, no. I'm becoming a mailman, a postie.
0: What was the change of career for?
1: Responsibly speaking.
0: Yeah.
1: Coming in at number nine, I bumped again, and then I bumped again. It's Third Eye Blind with Sebi Chan.

0: Pink with Sober on Triple M Nights with Dave Gleeson. Songs about drugs or lack thereof, as Pink would just drop before Gleeson. And we had Run to Paradise by the Choir Boys before that. A line or two in there, a lyric or two.
1: You don't need a friend when you can score.
0: Okay.
1: I think something about scoring. Okay. That's what the young people used to say. Oh, man, I've got to score. I've got to score, man.
0: Yeah, right.
1: They'll be all like that too, you know, with their little jackets on. Oh, man, do you know what I can score?
0: As we move into Everclear right now.
1: Yeah, the one and only Art Alexakis, an absolute songwriting guru, actually, and he wrote a song called Heroin Girl, comes in at number 6.
0: Triple M.

0: The Verve with The Drugs Don't Work on Triple M Nights with Dave Gleeson, and we had Love Is the Drug by Roxy Music before that, Gleeson. That is the topic of discussion tonight.
1: Yeah, well, Brian Ferry doesn't seem like it, love is his drug. You can tell he's a very sexy man and gets turned on like a drug when he sees hot chicks.
0: Okay.
1: And, of course, The Drugs Don't Work. Know where that feels. Which brings us to one of my favourite songs. I actually, whilst we were touring with Velvet Revolver, they were doing this song.
0: Yeah, right.
1: And I was stoked to see it live. Scott Weiland absolutely nailed it. It's Mr. Brownstone from Appetite for Destruction. Guns N' Roses.
0: Good one.

0: Amy Winehouse with Rehab on Triple M Nights with Dave Gleason comes in at number two of the Classic 9 at 9. It's all about drugs tonight and the topic of discussion. Third Eyed Blind, Choir Boys, Pink, Everclear, Roxy Music, The Verve, Gunners, and of course Amy.
1: And here we were all going, oh yeah, good on you, Amy. They told me to go to rehab. I said, no.
0: Yeah,
1: you rebel. Should have gone.
0: Mm.
1: That's all I can say about the poor, tragic life of the one and only Amy Winehouse. Well, this story became a song thanks to the Rick Rubin reading it in Anthony Kiedis' book of lyrics. Anthony said, no, I don't think it is a Red Hot Chili Peppers song. And Rick Rubin said, you're mad. It is so a Red Hot Chili Peppers song. It's become their signature song, Under the Bridge.
0: Number one, Classic 9 at 9, Triple M.

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1: 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It sounds like a lot of songs, doesn't it?
0: It does, actually, Gleeson.
1: 4 minutes a song, that's 4,000 minutes, divided by 60, carry the 2... yeah, that's a lot of hours worth of music. You're doing it on a calculator?
0: No, of course not.
1: Sure you're not.
0: No. About 60 hours.
1: 60 hours.
0: 66, actually. The repeating decimal and all of that. Just off the top of the head.
1: You're fantastic.
0: See you tomorrow, bro.
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0: Because it's Australian bands and artists that are the influences of so many other musicians the world over. So at Triple M,
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2: Oh, welcome to the show. Great to have you here. This is 2 hours of the best Australian music. Getting you ready for the weekend. Plenty happening. We've got some amazing bands touring for us at the moment. Hoodoo Guru celebrating 45 years. Their All Killer No Filler tour is happening very soon. TripleM.com.au for all the information. And touring next year, celebrating 40 years of their Man of Colours album, playing all the cap cities, which we're loving. This band, we're hoping, get back together soon to play the cap cities. It's Silverchair, new music from the boys, Amy Shark's back. Massive tour starts this time next week from Tame Impala. Get their new one on Loser, and the new one from Gang of Youths. Really like this one. It's called Things Take Time. We'll also get Rat Cat on straight after Boom Crash Opera. The best thing. Welcome to Triple M's Homegrown.

1927, right around the country, Triple M's homegrown. Awesome new music on the way from Amy Shark. Awesome at the NRL Grand Final. Pre-game entertainment, Silverchair as well. The Oils, here are The Living End with White Noise on Triple M.

0: Yeah, well, we didn't get that reunion for the NRL Grand Final. You're in Triple M's homegrown, but the rumours are the band are back talking, which is a massive step. How good would a Silverchair tour be? Really? Be awesome. All right, coming up, Birds of Tokyo, Hoodoogurus, they're touring, celebrating an amazing 45-year career. It's called All Killer, No Filler, plus the greatest hits. 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And this tour kicks off this time next week. Tame Impala are home to play their biggest shows ever. Get their new one, Loser, on next, Triple M.
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8: 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You got on the running to win $50,000. Is it Ice House? So we're doing a massive tour for Triple M next year. 40 years of their Man of Colours album. We'll get them on the Black Sorrows too. New music from a Temper Trap. And lots of votes coming in for the Angels, which we'll get on straight after Darryl Braithwaite. The Horses too, doing very well. More info you can find at triplem.com.au.

What do you think? It's new music from the Tempest Trap, These Arms, on Triple M's Homegrown. They just wrapped up a massive tour, which is great to see them back playing shows, really. You love it when bands have a bit of a break, they come back, and yeah, they picked up where they left off, which is super cool. Also touring next year, massive for Triple M, Ice House, all those details to come. I'll get them on next. New music from Jack Bratt too, which we're really liking. It's a track called Heaven. And we'll get the models on straight after the Black Sorrows. Harley and Ropes, you're on Triple M's Homegrown.

0: their Man of Colours album next year. You're in Triple M's Homegrown, and they're celebrating that with a massive tour. So they'll be playing that album and then all the hits too, a show not to be missed. All the details are at triplem.com.au. Hope you're having a great night wherever you are around the country. Coming up, The Cruel Sea, Pete Murray too. And we haven't given this a spin in a while. It is time. Evie, parts 1, 2, and 3. Stevie Wright coming up next on Triple M.
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4: Oh, you've said that twice today.
3: Have I?
4: Don't say that and give me those eyes and then lick your lips. Don't.
3: Sorry, Mama.
4: So she lives in New Zealand. Obviously, I'm from New Zealand, Kia ora, if you didn't tell by the accent.
3: Kills me every day.
4: Beautiful. And so, I'm going home for Christmas, which is nice because... did I go home last year? No, Jill came here,
3: which was nice.
4: So she texted me yesterday. So bear in mind, it's start of October. What are we?

0: Sorry, Mama.
1: So she lives in New Zealand. Obviously, I'm from New Zealand, Kia ora, if you didn't tell by the accent.
0: Kills me every day.
1: Beautiful. And so I'm going home for Christmas, which is nice because did I go home last year? No, Jill came here,
0: which was nice.
1: So she texted me yesterday. So bear in mind, it's start of October. What are we today? The 8th?
0: Right,
1: Yeah, we're the 8th of October. She texted me and she said, when can you chat about Christmas?
0: Hold on.
1: I'm thinking, okay, there's three months.
0: 3 odd months.
2: Yeah.
0: Also, not ordering now doesn't then mean you're banned from ordering until Christmas Eve.
1: But I'm thinking like
0: go shopping on the 20th.
1: No, even if she messaged me end of November, like a month out, like I get it, you want to get the best produce or whatever. So I said, Mum, it's October.
0: Yeah.
1: It'll be okay. And she goes, well, I think we should have local produce and wines. So do they like salmon and lamb racks? And do they like oysters? Because this is Lockie's family, he's coming over. I said, well, I'll ask. And she said, great. And let me know what they want for dessert too. Like the flower's going to go off.
0: This would actually throw me into overdrive. Like, I'm not joking. This is fair income. Number one, that's ridiculous, Jill. That is just simply ridiculous. Started Defender. This December, I go, I don't care. Mm. We'll figure that out.
1: I get it when you want, like, you got expensive ham or whatever.
0: Yeah, but
1: middle of November, surely we could get it and still get a nice one.
0: You'd be, go at the back and dress one yourself.
1: Yeah, well, maybe not for us, Jack, but perhaps for you.
0: Oh, well, but do you know what?
1: Mm.
0: This is how. This weeks me out so much because of how little I think ahead, which is obviously a huge problem in my personal relationships.
1: Big problem in our business relationships.
0: Personal relationships. Yeah. I'm constantly in trouble by all of my closest, nearest and dearest.
1: A lot of people hate you.
0: People have literally drawn back from my friendship based on how hopeless I am.
1: I would say despise you.
0: A lot of people do. And guess what? That's life. Anyhow, I'll finish eating brekkie, right? Steph will go, what do you feel like for dinner? I look at her and I go, excuse me? I don't know. How do you think about that? Figure it out at dinner time.
1: No, see, I'm all for planning, but that's ridiculous, Jill.
0: But so is the breakfast thing, eh, you reckon?
1: And then she needs to buy ingredients?
0: But how do you know what you feel like for dinner and bloody in the morning?
1: Well, sometimes you just got to pre-plan and go, okay, we said salmon, so I'm having salmon.
0: My brain can't think about it when my
1: tummy's think 5 minutes ahead.
0: What are we doing?
1: So, Jack, it got me thinking, so I was like, that's hilarious from Jill. Bless her. I love her so much.
2: Yeah.
1: But I want to know, when did you get contacted about something urgent that wasn't urgent? So, like, someone call you and you're in the middle of work and they go, there's no beers left in the fridge?
0: Yeah.
1: Or do they go, you've got to answer your phone. You're like, why? And they're like, we've got this restaurant booking in 5 months' time. Do you want to come with us? Stuff like that.
0: Mate, I had it not long ago. As LP pointed out, is half warranted. My mate sent me a text saying, hey, you want to go see the Wallabies, October, blah, blah, blah. And I said, oh, mate, I'm busy, can't make it. He goes, you're busy in 2027.
1: That's right.
0: I go, I didn't even read it. I didn't think you would have been organising something. I go, I don't know.
1: A year in advance.
2: Now, to call you out, Lou, as well, quickly, because wasn't there the time that you were telling Jarch? Now, remember, our We Mean Well URL or whatever runs out in 3 years on this day.
1: Needed him to accept the email request, which he would never, ever do. So that was more of an admin PA thing that I should be paid for, Jack.
0: To accept it for 3 years' time.
1: No, for today, so that you got the reminder every year.
0: In 3 years.
1: Otherwise, you wouldn't, and the 3 years would come around.
0: Okay, I'm sorry,
1: I'll get Jill onto you.
2: The sort of thing we're looking for.
1: 1-3-5-3, the urgent thing that wasn't actually urgent.
0: Did you just pop off?
1: No.
2: Oh. Could have been a false alarm, could have been from the parents, the partner. A thing that was just not as urgent as they thought it was when they were calling you.
3: Triple M's Early Drive Home with Lou and Judge.
2: We want to know, when did you get contacted about something urgent that wasn't urgent really?
1: My mum's been trying to plan Christmas food.
0: Wow.
1: She's saying it's urgent. I believe it's 3 months away, Jill.
0: Yeah, you said, I can't talk to you today, Ma. I'm a bit busy. She goes, well, you need to call me tomorrow. It is urgent.
1: I'm like, the lamb is going to go off.
0: The lamb will go off. Yeah, if you order it now.
2: Yeah.
1: Jill. Robin, talk to us. What happened?
4: Oh, hello. Yes, I was out at the shops and I looked at my phone and I had 4 missed calls.
0: Yeah.
4: So I thought something urgent must be happening at home. And when I got in contact, it was, can you

0: buy me a packet of chickadees.
1: That's pretty urgent.
2: Oh, love it.
3: Do you know what? You know what, Robin? That reminded me of one that happened literally to me about 3 days ago. I was in a meeting, and Steph called me once, hung up. Call me again straight away. Call me again. I go, oh, Jesus Christ. I go, something must be on. I got out. I go, hey, doll, everything all good? She goes, did you see my text? I go, no. She goes, there's this sale on these stainless steel pans. And I go, hey, a triple call. You know
1: I'm at work. Pans. Just buy them.
3: Not good enough.
1: Love it.
3: Tyson. Talk to
4: Hello.
3: Us. How are you, mate?
4: Mummy, Daddy, how are you?
3: Hello, very well, son. Yeah. What was the call or text that made it urgent when it wasn't?
4: So I was working away and I got 3 calls and then a text message off my mum.
3: Yep.
4: And she was like, you know, this is urgent. Contact me immediately. We need to talk. Everything's running through my head. Like she found out something I've done as a kid or whatever. So I pull over, have a little bit of a break, give her a call and I go, hey, mum, what's going on? She goes, oh, you're coming up for this weekend. Do you want an air mattress to sleep in or do you want the bed?
1: Like, mum, just make the executive decision for me.
3: It's not that urgent, mum.
1: You're thinking someone's died.
3: That's a ripper. That is a ripper.
1: Miranda, what happened?
5: Lou, I can fill your pain with food. Oh, we are in the process of booking a Canada holiday in 12 months' time, and the travel agent literally would not let us put a deposit down until we picked what we're having for lunch on a day tour in Vancouver.
1: What?
5: So I can tell you. Yep.
1: Just we say you bring your own sandwiches.
3: Hey, that should be illegal. You should have read them the Miranda rights.
5: I like it.
3: Thanks, Miranda. That is criminal.
1: Oh, like, yeah, that is.
3: 12 months.
1: Yeah. Oh, do you want the turkey or do you want the salmon? Well, Miranda.
3: You haven't cleared. No. You haven't chosen.
1: Miranda, until you choose, you're out.
3: You know what, Miranda? We're cancelling the trip.
1: We can't work with you, Miranda.
3: That's ridiculous.
1: Thanks,
3: Thank
1: Miranda.
3: You, Miranda. Christine, talk to us.
6: Hey, how you going, guys?
3: Good, mate. How are you?
6: Very well. We were over in Amsterdam on holidays a couple of years ago. We'd only been there 2 days.
3: Yep.
6: We're downstairs having breakfast and my husband's phone rings, and it's one of the tossers he works with. Anyway, they rang again the next day to find out if he was going to be home in time for some ridiculous party they were having. But they approved the leave, and the leave forms were right there in the office.
1: Oh, so they knew the date he was coming home.
6: I said to him, I don't know how you work with people that have an IQ lower than the outside temperature.
3: Really?
1: That's good. On you, Christine.
3: That's good, Christine.
1: Great call.
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2: It's Lou and Jarge on Triple M. Let's do this. Oh, and today, why don't we give away a couple of Oppo Enco Clip 2 open earbuds? Comfortable open ear audio made for life on the move.
3: That feels right.
1: Yeah, let's do it.
3: Feels right, doesn't it?
1: I'm feeling generous. I might even give them away, even if I win.
2: Oh, wow. That's against the rules.
1: Nah.
3: You know what? I'm feeling jazzy today, a bit jazzy.
1: Oh, well, what do you know, Jack? On the phone, we've got Jazz.
8: Hi, Mum and Dad.
1: Hey, hello, daughter.
3: How are you?
8: I'm good. Me and my fiancé are actually on our way down to the premiere.
1: No! Hensel and Gretel!
3: Are you joking? Yeah, joking, Jazz?
8: Nah, I'm being dead set.
3: You mad, Rita.
1: Are you excited to see 8-year-old Lou?
8: Well, I'm so keen.
1: Oh, I can't wait.
3: She takes
1: I'm
3: up a
1: nervous.
3: Fair bit of the screen. We have to get an extra wide screen for this
1: I'm
3: premiere.
1: I'm that nervous for it. What if no one likes it? What if everyone gets bored?
3: Well, that's life.
1: Yeah.
3: Anyway, well, there's drinks, so
1: yeah, true.
3: We can't
1: we'll
3: get that
1: be fine.
3: Bored.
1: Yeah,
3: hey,
1: exactly.
3: Jazz. Cannot wait to see you tonight. How awesome is that? And also, what's your general knowledge like, sis?
8: I'm hoping it's good enough to beat Lulu.
1: Bring it on.
3: Because,
1: bring
3: Jazz,
1: it on.
3: You know, if she beats you, you'll be copping it. You'll be copping it face to face.
1: Yes, true, Jack. That's got me really excited.
3: All right, well, this is really great. This is awesome. This has made me feel really happy.
1: Yeah.
3: I'm going to read the questions. First to answer gets the point. No need to buzz in. Jazz, are you ready?
8: Yeah, I'm ready.
3: Lou England, are you ready?
1: More ready than I would be if I was doing hip hop.
3: Who did?
1: Because jazz and hip hop.
3: Who do you play in Hanselina and Gretel?
1: Hanselina.
3: Hanselina, are you ready?
1: Yes.
3: In that case, Jazz vs. Hanselina begins in 3, 2, 1. Now, I like it. You went early. Mm. Which is the only country that borders both the Black and Mediterranean seas?
1: Africa.
3: Country.
2: Country.
1: Oh, South Africa.
3: You say that every
1: sorry,
3: time.
1: Oh, sorry, UK. Asia.
3: It's Turkey. Fast food chain Fishbowl has just changed its name to what?
1: Zestbowl.
3: Is that right?
1: Yeah.
3: There you go. Yesterday it was announced that which Sydney Rooster star will retire?
1: Daniel Tupou.
3: Jazz got it. A 61-year-old Canadian woman has broken the woman's world record for the longest plank. How long did she do it
1: five
3: for?
1: 5 minutes.
8: Oh, God.
1: Five hours.
3: Correct,
1: sorry.
3: Lou. Matty Johns went viral for saying that winning
8: better
3: the...
8: Better than Lego.
3: That's correct.
1: Yes, Jazz.
3: Going clear is a phenomenon associated with what belief system?
1: Scientology.
3: That is correct, Lulu.
2: Wow.
3: Which popular online fashion retailer has confirmed it suffered a major hack?
8: ASOS.
3: Correct, ooh. Jazz. Which two dog breeds are mixed to create a chug?
1: A pug and a chihuahua.
3: Yeah, Jazz got it. Which Australian city has been named as the worst to drive in? That's correct,
2: well,
3: Jazz.
2: Jazz.
1: District, you feed her these questions?
3: District 12 is a fictional place in which movie books...
8: Hunger Games.
2: Yeah, Jazz! Wow! That's one of the greatest performances we've ever had.
3: Jazz! What?
1: Jazz, were you cheating?
3: Oh, how could she?
1: Well,
3: Jazz.
1: They could have fed her the answers.
3: Jazz, no, no, not only have you won $300 headphones from Oppo.
1: Yeah, now she gets to strip tears off me all
3: earbuds,
1: night.
3: Sorry, but you've also, you get to tear strips off Lulu tonight.
1: Dirty little dog,
8: yeah, fantastic.
1: Jazz.
8: I can't wait, Lulu.
3: Oh. Good on you, darling.
1: Hanselina will get you.
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2: It's Lou and Judge on Triple M. We're here thanks to Saver Life.
3: That's correct. You want to know why? Why are we here? The main reason? Because they give her.
1: You bit me bloody too. Well, we're here because they give her.
3: Well, that's right. That's why they make trusted premium nutrition, protein-rich recipes with quality ingredients for your dog and cat.
1: You want your pups and cats to have the best food.
3: Correct, Lulu. And do you know what I like personally?
1: What?
3: I like that 50% of their profits are donated to help save the lives of rescue dogs and cats. Do you know what that says to me? They really give her.
1: Hey, he's good.
3: See what I did?
2: Save
1: he's a
2: life.
1: Professional. That's why he gets paid, the intern.
3: See how the woof woof money is supposed to be stopping for a swear word?
1: Yes, we've
3: and that's
1: got
3: why,
1: it.
3: So instead of me saying the swear, cool. They do a woof woof.
2: Cool.
3: Is there not?
2: Yeah. You guys save a life. Premium nutritious pet food for pet parents who give up.
3: See, that's with the whole thing, with the swears.
1: So, Jack, you know I love my comments section.
3: Yeah, you do.
1: And it was while I was watching it last night in tears. So there's a professor... And he said to his class at university, if he couldn't escape from the straitjacket in 3 minutes, the whole class would all get 100% on their final.
3: Love
1: so can you imagine?
3: Yeah, also, how is he allowed to do that?
1: I don't know. But he's literally in a straitjacket.
3: Uni these days.
1: And he's manoeuvring himself out, like moving around, shaking, like twisting like this. You can imagine it, like arms.
3: Oh, he eventually, I've seen people get out of straitjackets before.
1: So he's doing that. You can imagine the movements.
3: Mum when she came out of the asylum.
1: Jack, your mother's outside watching.
3: That's correct.
1: Trying to make a giggle.
3: Hence the guy.
1: Now, the comments, very funny.
3: Talk to me.
1: So someone said, and then I ran to the nearest college and I've been teaching here ever since. someone else said, seems like he's done this before.
3: Yeah, not a good thing.
1: They make it so only crazy people can escape.
3: Yeah, you have to be mental to be able to escape that.
1: Yeah. Probably using the same drugs he has on that screen. I don't know what that one means.
3: It was on the screen.
2: They must have had some drugs on the screen.
3: That's correct.
2: Like, you got to assume.
3: Yeah. You must assume.
1: He just has a spare straitjacket. This looks like me when I walk into a spider web. and now he needs bilateral rotator cuff surgery.
3: Been there. I've been. Oh, that's what because they got to. Yeah. Don't they have to dislocate their shoulder to get it out of the thing?
1: Yeah.
3: God, geez, that wigs me out.
1: Yeah. Fighting for his life not to pass those who didn't earn it. He's fully going for it. Visual representations of me fighting my demons.
3: I've so seen good. Some people at festivals dance like they're getting out of a straitjacket.
1: Yeah, it's pretty much what it was. Very funny.
3: You.
2: Wow. On that note, we have a great rest of the show planned here on Lou and Jack.
1: Yeah, not now. Well, not now. Day's ruined. See ya.
2: Well, we do.
3: Nah, we're in now, kid.
2: We're doing Yeehaw or Nah.
3: Whatever it'll be.
2: We're doing Undercover Lover.
1: On your own. Yeah,
2: and we're doing Cheetah Pumpkin Eater. It's all on the way. I'm sure those two will be
3: see
2: back.
3: You, bud.
2: I'm sure they'll be back.
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24: I'm cheating.
25: Cheater, pumpkin eater.
2: Okay, here we go.
1: We haven't played this in a while.
3: Well, no, we haven't.
1: Mm. How does it work, Jack?
3: Well, basically, mate, the way it works is we've each got a sheet in front of us. We've got two callers on the line.
1: Yep.
3: You're essentially playing with one caller, I'm playing with the other. They're going to ask us a question.
1: You're going to ask me a question?
3: I'm going to ask you a question, right? If you can answer the question without using the sheet, great. If you need to cheat, you take the sheet, but you act like you actually know the question.
1: So then,
3: and a caller, your caller has to discern whether you've cheated and used the sheet or whether you just knew the answer.
1: So it's an acting game.
3: It is an acting game.
1: Woo!
3: Okay.
1: And there's movie tickets up for grabs.
3: Yeah.
2: The Social Reckoning.
3: Aaron Sorkin's Social Reckoning, which is pretty cool. It stars Jeremy Allen White and Mikey Madison. And it's in cinemas today.
1: Amazing.
2: Good job, Jarchi. Well done.
1: Okay, I got Angus. Angus, let's do this, my boy.
4: Yeah, let's do it.
3: All right, brother. Okay, I'm going to ask Lou a question now, Gussie.
4: Yep.
3: Lulu, why do some clothes shrink in the wash and how does it happen?

0: Well, Jack, I'm the laundry lady of my house.
1: You are.
0: So obviously heat from the hot water can cause shrinkage in certain materials. Like you wouldn't put like merino or whatever in the washing
1: machine. That is correct.
0: Because they're all cashmere. Your jumper's tiny. That's why a lot of people will wash their stuff on cold water or they'll do like air drying because otherwise it'll shrink.
1: So it's basically heat is what you're saying?
0: Yes.
1: Okay.
0: Jack.
1: Gussie, did she use the sheet? Did she cheat? Is she a cheater or did she know that?
2: No, I reckon she knows that. I reckon she's nailed it.
1: She cheated.
0: I was cheating. But once I read the sheet, I did know it, but I still cheated.
2: Got me.
0: Got me a beauty.
3: Unlucky. Okay.
1: All right, I'm playing with Steve. Steve, how are you, mate?
4: Yeah, good, mate. How are you?
1: Very well, right, thank you.
0: Let's go.
1: All right.
0: Jack.
1: Yeah.
0: How does cruise control work to maintain a constant speed in a car?
1: So... Yeah, I've got to wait.

0: I love my cruise control.
1: Mm-hmm.
0: From my understanding, when you lock in cruise control, it essentially, there's some sort of a system, forgive me for not knowing what that is, that will then lock the accelerator in place. So you've locked the accelerator in place. That means you're going to maintain a consistent speed. The way to get out of that, even if you push the accelerator, it'll go back to that speed. The way to get out of it, to unlock that thing, is to hit the brake, you unlock it, and that's got what's going to break the speed, essentially.
1: Okay. Steve, was he lying? Was he cheating, or was he...
2: I reckon, Jart, you know that one, surely. There's no cheating involved there.
0: You're dead right, Steve.
1: Well done, Steve.
3: Movie tickets for you.
0: Yeah,
1: on
0: you crushed that, brother.
3: Good on you, Steve.
1: Sorry, Gus.
3: Good on you, Gussie, as well.
4: This is the Early Drive Home with Lou and Jarch.
3: It's Lou and Jarch on Triple M, thanks to Save a Life, a premium nutritious pet food who donates 50% of profits to help save rescue dogs and cats for pet parents who give a... But now, let's do this.
5: Undercover lover. Oh, undercover lover.
6: Ooh, undercover lover.
1: I feel like we haven't done this in so long.
0: Same.
1: Feels like forever.
0: Yeah, weird.
1: I'm excited.
0: I like it.
1: So it's pretty much a lying game. See if your partner, friend, whoever will lie for you with a job interview.
0: That's right.
1: Oh, we use them as a reference, sorry.
0: Yeah, so we use the person that we speak to now. So we've got Regan on the line. Regan will use as the reference.
1: Yep.
0: Regan's partner is the reference.
1: Yep.
0: And her partner doesn't know that. Oh, Regan's going for a job, whatever. See if he's an undercover lover and we'll lie and go along with it. Regan, how are you?
7: Not too bad, yourself?
0: No, keeping out of trouble. Yeah. Keeping out of trouble, mate.
1: How do you think Alex will go? Do you think he'll lie?
7: I don't know. I reckon he'll be pretty bloody shocked.
0: First of all, Regan, what do you do?
7: I'm a livestock agent.
0: Gotcha. Okay.
1: That's what Jarchi's
0: like
1: dad
0: man,
1: does.
0: A stocky. So, Regan, are we calling up Alex? We're going to say that you're using him as a reference for a new job. I'm feeling like we take it out of state. Like you've got to move.
1: Yeah, interstate job. Because you just got a house, didn't you? So he'll be like, what?
7: That's
1: perfect.
0: If he goes along with it, I think I'll savour that to drop it towards the end so we can sort of shock him.
1: Yeah.
0: Do you reckon this will be a shock to him that someone's calling up with a potential job application for you?
7: I reckon he'll be pretty shocked. Yeah. He would have been like, why didn't you tell me?
0: Yes. Yeah. Yes.
1: Is he good on his phone? Like, do you think he'll answer?
7: I hope he'll answer.
0: Fingers crossed. Does he know us?
7: Yeah, he follows you guys, but...
0: I might put on a bit... Okay.
1: Yeah, what kind of accent are you going to do, Josh?
0: Well, I think if I'm calling from... I'm going to call from...
1: Okay.
0: I'm thinking, Regan, I'm going, g'day, mate, buddy. It's Rob calling from...
1: Yeah.
0: You know, I'll give it a bit more
1: sound
0: bush.
1: Sound like Farmer Boy.
7: Yeah,
0: a bit more bush, just so he can't pick up on it.
1: Yeah.
0: And good on you. You know, a bit of that. Yeah, like I've been in the job for a while and, bloody Regan's hit me up with an offer. Yeah, this feels right.
1: Yeah, that's great. Okay, Regan, we're going to keep you on the line, but we're going to call Alex next and see if he'll lie for you for Undercover Lover.
0: Regan, I'm honest. I'm a little nervous.
1: Yeah, you look a bit sweaty and clammy.
0: I am a bit clammy.
1: Yeah. No, you'll be great, Jack.
0: Right
1: this is your bread and butter.
0: Okay, let's see.
1: All right, let's call Alex next.
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5: Undercover lover. Oh, undercover lover.
6: Ooh, undercover lover.
3: Here we go.
1: I'm looking forward to this one because Jarch is pretty much pretending to be his old man.
0: That's right.
1: So we just spoke to Regan. We're going to call her partner Alex and see if he'll lie for her in a job sort of reference interview. And Jarch is going to pretend to be like a stock and station agent.
0: Yeah, stocky. So this is a high stakes one because they've basically just put down roots in South Australia.
1: Yeah.
0: And I'll break it to Alex, her partner, that this job's actually up in Queensland around Emerald.
1: Yeah.
0: So, you know what, guys?
1: I just have this weird feeling he might hear them hang up. I'm just putting out my psychic vibes.
0: I had to call Regan straight away.
1: Yeah.
0: What's this bloody thing? Okay, we don't want to get you in trouble, Regan.
1: Yeah. Okay, let's call Alex. Get your character ready. Get your questions ready, Jack.
0: G'day. Here you go.
3: Here you go.
0: Good on you. Good on you.
3: Calling now.
8: Right. Alex speaking.
0: G'day. Is that Alex Borden?
8: Yes, it is.
0: G'day, mate. It's Rob calling from... I'm currently, I'm looking at Regan Loeffler's application for a new position with us as livestock manager. Now, you're listed as a professional reference, mate. You currently work with her in Udunda, is it? In Udunda?
8: I work with her.
0: Oh.
8: No, I do not. That is my partner.
0: What? Well, she's put you down here as a reference, mate, saying you bloody work with her.
8: Yeah, okay.
0: Did you just say, what'd you say? It broke up a bit there. You said what? You're partners in a business?
8: No, she's my partner.
0: Well, I never. Looks like she's not getting this job, mate. She's put you down as a bloody reference.
8: Yeah, right, eh?
0: I can't believe that. Far out, right, eh?
1: Whoa.
0: Sorry, it's Lou and Jarch here,
1: mate,
0: Alex.
1: Oh, mate.
0: Regan. Can you jump in, please, Dale?
1: Oh, bit you didn't there. Lie for her.
7: She's in the doghouse tonight.
1: Oh, you dirty dog.
0: Alex.
8: Yes.
0: Can I be honest with you?
8: Yeah. What's that?
0: You're the first undercover lover that said no.
1: Yeah.
0: I'm her partner. Did you wig out?
8: Yeah, I was a bit, actually. I don't know why.
1: Judge going, did you say business partners?
0: I'm trying to
1: you're
0: give
1: like,
0: you,
1: no, I'm her partner. Couldn't be any more blunt.
0: Double down.
1: So usually we get people to lie for their partners being like, proficient. Yeah, they work with me.
0: Well, can I be honest? This is a breath of fresh air.
3: Yeah.
1: Stand up, citizen.
0: Finally a bit of honesty coming out of someone in Australia. All we've got is, I nearly swore, friggin' liars so far.
1: You know what? Good on you, Alex.
0: Good on you, Alex. Regan, how are you feeling about that?
7: Look, I'm not too surprised.
0: Okay. Well, you obviously date an honest man.
1: Yeah.
7: Yes.
0: But, hey, Alex.
1: I think he'll be in the doghouse tonight, though, by the sounds of Regan.
0: Just future reference, mate. If someone does call up at some point and Regs has put you down as a reference, I reckon roll with it.
1: Oh, big time. Big time. Thanks, guys. Oh,
0: hey, thanks,
7: Dave. Thank you so much.
0: Thanks, Regan. Good on you, Alex.
3: Thanks, guys. Lou and Jarch on Triple M.
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3: It's Lou and Jarch on Triple M. Time for just about the final edition of this. CMC Rocks Queensland celebrates 20 years in 2027. Australia's hottest country music festival returns to Willowbank from the 19th to 21st of March 2027.
1: Hey, we're nearly at the end.
0: Oh, I love CMC.
1: So tomorrow is the finale.
0: I love
1: the
0: CMC Rocks.
1: I know you do, Jack. Who loves CMC Rocks?
0: Me.
1: Yeah, you do, bud. So the main prize is flights, accommodation, VIP tickets to the 3-day CMC Rocks Festival up in Brizzy. So it's a huge prize.
0: That's a great prize.
1: So this week we've been calling people who've registered and their chosen mate that they want us to ring. So all the mate has to do is answer with yeehaw.
0: Yeah, that's right.
1: And if they do, they're in the running. And tomorrow is the major prize.
0: And we've had two yeehaws and one nah.
1: So that means there's only two in the running so far.
0: That's right. So if we get a yeehaw today, it's three in the runner.
1: Yeah. Woo woo.
0: Ooh, mama.
1: Okay. So we got Shannon. Hi, Shannon.
0: Shannon, how are you?
9: Hey, guys. I'm going good. How are you guys going?
0: Keeping out of trouble, Shan.
1: And, Shan, who are we calling?
9: We're calling my lifer, my best friend, Kayla. She would love to find love with the cowboy, so this is ideal.
1: Oh, yes, cowboy boots.
0: This is perfect, then, because Shan, have you ever been to CMC Rocks before?
9: No, I haven't, but I'm so keen to go and, like, wingman her 100%.
0: Dude, can I just tell you something for nothing? You know, if you leave a picnic out for too long, it's riddled with ants. You'll get it. Yeah. You'll have an ant problem. Mm-hmm. CMC Rocks is essentially a giant picnic, but instead of ants, it's cowboys.
1: Hot man.
0: And it's they have a cowboy problem. So Kayla is going to be bathing.
1: She's in heaven.
0: She's in heaven.
9: It's going to be amazing.
1: Okay, we're going to call her, and fingers crossed she answers with yeehaw.
9: Fingers crossed.
1: Hold there, Shannon.
0: All right, done. Okay. We're going to call her now.
3: Calling her now.
9: Thank you.
1: Okay. Yeah.
0: That's a yeehaw. That was a
1: yeehaw.
0: It was a yeehaw, but it was a yeehaw.
1: It was a yeehaw, Kayla. You girls are in the running.
3: It's lucky she just got the yeet out without that we would have gone nah.
0: Mate, if there was no yeet, she would have yeehawed and we would have called it a nah.
1: I know. Wow. Well done, girls. You are in the draw. Prize will be drawn tomorrow.
0: Kayla. You there?
10: She loves catching me at the worst times, I swear.
0: Well, you were with a cowboy, were you? If you weren't,
9: we're going to find you a cowboy now.
0: We're going to find you a cowboy.
10: Can I please have one? I've been trying to find one. They are hard.
1: Yeah, you'll find one at CMC. Oh, Jax. Congrats, girls.
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3: It's Lou and Jarch and Triple M getting you to the close of yet another wonderful Thrust Thursday.
0: Liz, it's been a good bit of thrusting for you, Lulu.
1: Yeah, I've been probably overtime on the thrusting today.
0: A fair bit.
1: Yeah. Couple of DMs, though. So yesterday we were talking about the Snoop Dogg ice cream finalist.
0: That's it.
1: Remember the cream daddy?
0: Yeah, bloody oath.
1: Cammy. So someone said, 10K a month, I do this gig for free. Because you just taste ice cream and travel the world.
0: Yeah, the real.
1: Someone said, the cream daddy has got this. I really hope he does. I think Snoop would like an Aussie, don't you reckon?
0: And also, an Aussie like cream daddy.
1: Yeah.
0: He rules.
1: He was awesome. He was such pizzam.
0: Yeah, well, just
1: pizzazz.
0: Real good vibe about him.
1: Yeah, he did.
0: I liked him.
1: Potentially working for Snoop Dogg is insane.
0: I mean, it's pretty gross.
1: Imagine being like, who's your boss? Oh, next job, your CV, boss, yeah. Snoop Doggy Dog, yeah, double G.
0: Calvin Broadus.
1: Yeah, from Inglewood.
0: Yep.
1: Remember his dad was a dairy farmer? Daddy farmer. He was a cream farmer.
0: Yeah, cream daddy.
1: Hey, we'll see you tomorrow for Free Ball Friday.
0: Well, you bet your bottom dollar we will. Now, you coming in with your balls out?
3: Of course I'm coming in with my balls out. You?
0: I'm coming in with my balls out, Lulu.
1: I'm coming in with my balls out.
0: Atta girl. Up top. 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One more
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23: Australia's first test against South Africa starts in Durban. And we're joined by our captain of the Triple M cricket team. It's Mark Taylor.
24: Our next guest was one of Australia's finest opening batsmen.
25: I've always said a middle order player is just an opening batsman with a poor defensive technique. That's all it is.
24: One of our finest ever captains.
26: You ever declare on someone in the 90s, Tub, as a captain?
25: No, there's a few blokes I wouldn't mind doing it too, though.
24: But as one of our finest cricketing analysts, it'd be nice if he stopped mossing our players.
25: He's batting very seriously, Nathan Lyon, which is good. More than useful number 10.
27: Uh-oh. Full ball bowl. Can you believe that? If you don't believe in the commentator's curse, Nathan Lyon has been bowled through the gate.
25: No, it was a good-looking shot. The only problem was that he just missed it.
24: Please welcome Mark Tubby Taylor.
23: Oh, it is going to be a massive summer of cricket for the Aussies. It kicks off in Durban against the Saffirs. Tub, thanks so much for your time, mate. What can we expect in this first test?
25: Well, that's the million-dollar question. It's a slightly different-looking Australian side. Our bowling lineup is still the same. Obviously, yep. the

0: find some combinations, particularly at the top of the order, that are going to work. And that, you know, and it's often the way. If you get that top order settled, then people below you start believing as well. And at the moment, probably the last, well, probably a couple of years, that hasn't been the case. And I think it's filtered right through our batting.
1: As a captain, do you like the idea of Travis Head being up there with the high-risk way that he plays?
0: Oh, look, on a flattish deck, I don't mind it. I think if the ball's moving around a bit, you run the risk of losing Travis early on. We know what he can do, and he can win you a game from anywhere. And if you go back to, say, the times when David Warner was at his best, and someone like Michael Slater back in my time, these guys who score quickly at the start of the order, at the start of the innings, can really get you started the right way. But the other side of that coin is if they keep getting out cheaply, you lose their aggressiveness. You're also one for not many, and the pressure's on the middle order then. So Travis' technique is not made for opening, but he's got that great belief that he can make runs anywhere, and he certainly can. But I must admit, in a real world, in a perfect world, I'd love to see Travis back at about five, I reckon.
2: Oh, that would be nice. Matty Hayden wasn't that happy during the week.
3: Where we are at is that we are promoting the greatest pile of mediocrity that we've seen in a generation of cricket. And if we continue to lay that out and expect that a bloke averaging 35 is going to average 55 in Test match cricket, we, George Bailey and Tony Dottermaid, one of the great Victorian fast bowlers, you are dreaming.
2: Oh, that's from old Feathers Hayden there.
1: What's Hayden saying?
2: Well, and then Travis Head had some interesting words to say at a press conference today, old Tubbsy.
4: I think it's fairly unfairly judged a fair bit from a group of past players, pretty much, that put the bullet through a lot of players, which I think is unfair, but that's what they're paid to do. Some of me a job, so they go after us, and that's totally fine. This group is strong enough to deal with those sort of things.
2: Heddy's a bit to say there.
0: And something the Aussies have done very well over the last 10 years. They have stuck together. Yeah. I think Matty's comments are certainly fairly strong, a little and a bit harsh, because the thing that I would always say is it would be lovely if we did have a group of young cricketers averaging 55 that we could put into the test matches. But at the moment, as Haylos is alluding to with his comments, is that there's not many people in Shield cricket at the moment who are averaging those sorts of numbers. And it does lead to selections like we've got at the moment. You know, Nick Maddison almost picked out of the blue to go to South Africa. And as it goes back to the comments I made a moment ago, one side of me would love to see Nick play, because he is a good lad who's had to fight hard and fight health issues as well. But someone like a Cooper Connolly, who's 23, 24, now he's averaging, I think, 42 in first-class cricket, but no first-class hundreds, I think. So, it would be a gamble either way, but we've got to start looking for younger guys to play in this side, because we've got to start regenerating this side. It won't be long until our fast bowlers and Nathan Lyon are gone as well. So we've got to start finding some younger guys to fill these voids.
1: Continuing to talk about the batting lineup and how that's going to shape up. The other one, so there's not a whole heap of change, of course, but Marnus, to us mere outsiders who like the game and have an interest in it, we don't really understand how you continue to not really make a heap of runs, but continue to be rolled out in the same spot week in, week out.
2: Did get 100.
0: Yeah, and it probably goes to the point I was making before the break, is that we haven't got a whole heap of young fellas belting the door down. You know, in Victoria, young Ollie Peake's been making some runs, so he can't be far away, and he's been given a chance in a few one-dayers, so he's been earmarked. But I think eventually George Bailey and the selectors are going to have to roll the dice with a few young guys, and it might be an Ollie Peake or a Cooper Connolly, and start picking these young guys and giving them the opportunity, because we're still looking, for example, to someone like Steve Smith to be our best player, and he is a wonderful player, don't get me wrong. But Steve's now, 36 or 37 years old. At this stage of his career, he should be looking to make his way down the order to bat at five or six with the young guns coming through. If I go back to my year in the late 90s, Alan Border was our captain, and AB was a terrific player, but ended up batting at six at the back end of his career, because Steve Waugh came in, Mark

0: Moore came in, Damian Martin came in. All these guys pushed AB down the order. That's what we really should be happening in an ideal world, but unfortunately that's not happening because the young guys aren't making the runs.
1: The great Mark Taylor, who once was man of the match in a one-day international, he took four catches. Mm-hmm. That was it.
2: They were bloody good catches.
3: Bloody good catches.
1: Yeah, one on his sitting on his bum and kicked it up to himself. Is that right on the tub?
0: Well, I actually made a very good nine in that game as well. A solid nine.
3: Nine and four catches. That's good enough for me. Hey, Tub, thanks so much for your time as always. It's going to be a massive summer of cricket. We love having you on as always. So thank you very much.
0: Thanks, boys.
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3: We've got here on the rundown an idiot file slash song. I can't believe this. You've been pretty good this week, haven't you?
1: I would have thought, Days. And I love the songs because they're shorter and they're normally themed. So what's this one?
3: Well, there is no theme listed, Rabbit. Have you got some intel?
2: Maddie in the booth just said it's whenever Bill stuffs up when you've been on the show.
3: Okay.
2: Yeah.
3: That's a good theme. That's the theme. All right, strap yourselves in.
1: Could be a long song.
5: Hello and welcome. It's a new day, it's a new week, and we have a new host. The only player to kick 100 games for Carlton and the Collingwood Football Club. To play 100 games for the Carlton Football. Please welcome Dale, Robert, Jordan, Daisy, Thomas. Hello, Daisy.
6: It is that good to be back. Welcome to the jungle.
1: We got fun and games. Daisy, what's the difference between an oral thermometer? An oral thermometer and a rectal thermometer. You know what I'm talking about. The oral thermometer.
3: Yes.
1: And the rectal thermometer. Welcome
3: to the jungle. We're taking day by day. I've been in the race with you, Bill.
1: Yeah, I get excited. Ooh. If you win, back one in. Back one on. Back one home.
3: Because back one out was coming next.
1: No, no, that was next.
6: One, triple, three, five, three. What's a word that you bugger up regularly?
1: Rule. The baggy green worn by Sir Donald Bradman. He wore it in 1947-48. It went up for auction. $460,000, if you don't mind.
3: $460,000
1: for his green baggy.
6: Wow.
1: Baggy green.
3: The family, Bill.
1: Yep.
3: They want to tell us you know it's hot. Wait, we got Paulie there.
1: Paulie.
7: Happy birthday, Fat.
1: Oh, good on you, Paulie. You know it's fat. You know it's hot. You know it's hot.
3: You know it's fat birthday. Welcome to the jungle.
1: He loves the NRL. Ronda Rousey is set to return to the octagon.
3: Sorry?
1: She hasn't been in the octagon for 10 years.
3: Gone.
1: A gong.
4: It's the definition of the word definitely.
3: Definitely.
4: Definitely. Definitely.
1: What do you call a piece of crumb chicken doing drive-by shootings? Shitty, shitty, bang, bang.
6: Oh, no, is that, no, it's meant to be snitty.
1: Shitty, bang, bang, you idiot.
3: You idiot.
1: Oh, I wrote it out too. Shitty. No, snitty. Snitty, bang, bang. Namibia. Azerbaijan. F1, former Aussie Alpine racer Jack Doohan has signed with Arse.
3: What? Yeah, you meant to say the H noise first, because we were deciding whether it was ass or half. Who do you go to the tennis with?
1: Piper Hide and Seek.
3: Hide and Seek.
1: Hide
3: Seek?
1: Welcome to the jungle.
3: Very, very good.
6: Snitty, bang, bang.
3: Yeah.
6: Yeah, get that right.
3: Well, we had to go back in time
6: long
3: for a lot
6: time.
3: Of those. So.
6: Exactly. So
3: means you've had a good week.
6: Oh, I don't know.
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2: The throwdown is on Saturday night. The Southeast Melbourne Phoenix host Melbourne United for the second throwdown this season already at John Cain Arena. And we're joined by our man, the head coach of the Phoenix. It's Josh King.
7: It's always a hotly anticipated game on the NBL calendar.
8: Throwdown underway at a sold-out John Cain Arena.
7: And everyone can get a little edgy.
8: Oh,
7: here we go.
8: And Mason Peatling barrels it on to it. And tempers have flared in throwdown 13.
7: Especially our next guest. Although that might be from too much caffeine.
6: You still having 8 coffees a day?
9: Not as many. I'm probably at like, I still don't count. Like, I'll have 8 in a day, but I probably have on average about 5.
7: Please welcome Phoenix head coach, Josh King.
3: An absolute delight when the main man comes in studio, especially ahead of what's going to be a massive game. Kingy, thanks so much, mate, for coming in and making some time.
9: I appreciate it. I always love, I get asked, do you want to? Of course, I'll come here every day. We can hang out every day.
6: And we can talk footy. You're just in love with football, too, we're just talking about.
9: This season, I'm going to get in trouble because I have a newfound passion for Aussie rules. From Thursday, well, you got Thursday, Friday. Yeah. It's just like the NFL. You got the game on every night after Thursday.
3: So the Hawks are your side. Yeah. We established that early days. They're pretty good and had a pretty good season. What did you make of it? And have you fallen in love with anyone in particular?
6: Yeah, you got a favorite?
9: The Wizard.
6: Oh.
9: I mean, look, they're good people over there. Enjoyed spending some time with them in the offseason. They had a really good year, and I can't think of a better team to follow right now. We got the most exciting player in footy. I know that.
6: Now, what's going on? Because interesting ladder, isn't it? When you look at it with the Kings on top and the Jackie Jumpers and Wildcats, Breakers, Bullets. Then we get down to United at 2-3 and Phoenix at 2-3, mate. What's happening?
9: No, it's early days, as you guys like to say. Mm. And, last year we got off to, I think, a 2-2 start.
6: Yep.
9: This year we're 2-3. I would rather get off to a slow start than a hot start and feel really good about ourselves. So we're a work in progress. Been out to Perth twice, had a game at Tassie.
6: Yeah.
9: We could be 4-1, but we are 2-3. Right. That's the reality of it. And we're working really hard in the, to improve.
6: Big one Saturday night.
3: Yeah, well, wow. And it doesn't get any bigger when you're talking about rivalries, but also on the same for the fact you both need a win.
9: Yeah. Look, they had a big win last night at Adelaide. They clearly, I'll say, as you guys would say, they pumped us last game. We couldn't make a shot, but I think our guys are really up for the challenge. They've got a lot of really talented players. They're a good team, but we're due to have a good game.
6: Yeah, I went to that game. Disappointing, the 3-point shots or whatever you say, because I reckon we had about 40 and got one, didn't we? It was unbelievable. We could not buy a goal.
9: We were 4 for 41.
6: 4 from 41
3: from beyond the arc.
9: Beyond the arc.
6: They could not buy one.
3: So as coach, do you say, fellas, maybe let's go for a high percentage look and try and get in there?
9: Look, we're a 3-point shooting team, and it's easy to say what's plan B or C or D, but we had a lot of open looks with a lot of really good shooters. So you kind of don't want to go away from what's worked for you. And shooting is a confidence thing, and I always want my players to be really confident when they get an open look to shoot it. And for whatever reason, the shots didn't fall that night.
3: Is Bill becoming a distraction?
6: No, I'm not. I just sit there
3: You sit Christelle. There very close to the coach as well.
6: Yeah, so I can see the coach running
3: up
6: and down the line.
3: You can hear the coach. You're reporting about the coach's behavior.
6: Everyone in the stadium can hear the coach.
3: Is he a distraction? Does your side want him out?
9: No, he puts a little pressure on me. I want our team to perform. When he's in the house, we've got to perform. This is Shaq. This is
6: it's not Shaq.
9: Shaq was at a EuroLeague game earlier this year. And when you got the big dog in the house, you want to play well.
6: Now that's Shaq, I'm shit.
3: Yeah, some big size differences between you and Shaq.
6: Not really.
3: Have you guys stolen Wharfie time?
6: Or have you embraced it?
9: No. Someone told me that was a joke. I didn't see that. I don't want nothing to do with Wharfie time. I don't think anybody wants anything to do with Wharfie time.
6: Because this happened. Birdman, the mascot, he hit a big red button the other night.
10: a big red button here, Birdman, that you're pretty keen. You can do it, but I take no responsibility for what's about to happen next, Birdman. Over to you. Oh, oh dear.
9: Oh.
10: Oh, dear, Birdman, you've done it now. Don't you know what happened last time? Birdman, get out of here.
6: So it did happen.
3: So Birdman's gone Wharfie time. Wharfie time didn't go so well for your newfound love, the AFL side, and the AFL team of Freo.
9: I tell you what, you know when you're allowed to play Wharfie time with the Southeast Melbourne Phoenix? When the game is over. at triple zero, we can play Wharfie time if we've won the game. That's the only time you're allowed to do that.
1: Frothy time, yes. Frothy time.
3: What about, we were reading that the Portland Trailblazers reached out to you about a head coaching role.
9: Yeah, look, that is I'll say that's old news for me. But no, it was really cool. It happened last spring during the coaching carousel with the NBA. I got a call to see if I would be willing to speak to them about their head coaching position. So it was something that was a really cool experience for me, but really happy being at Southeast Melbourne.
3: Must be nice, though, to be one asked to take the call.
1: Yeah, and who did take the call? Who was it, the owner?
9: Yeah, I spoke to the owner and their general manager.
1: Wow.
9: Yeah, so it was...
1: How long did it go for?
9: Oof. I would say it was a Zoom call, yeah. 90 minutes to...
1: Oh,
9: it was a 90-minute Zoom call.
1: So you're going all right.
9: Yeah, very flattering.
1: Bloody hope.
9: Yeah.
3: Any curly questions?
1: Yeah.
9: No, more just surface level philosophy, analytical questions. How do you want to play? What would you do if you were the coach? Typical interview questions.
3: Right. Yeah. Okay. No. Hey, all the very best.
1: Hey, good on you, Josh.
3: We appreciate your time.
9: Thanks
3: as always.
9: Thanks for having me, guys.
1: Well done, mate.
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11: I have a joke.
4: This is Billy's joke.
1: Here we go. Daisy, my wife just left me because I spent our life savings on a penis enlargement.
3: Oh, okay. Mm. Topical.
1: She just couldn't take it any longer.
3: Oh, wow. Jeez, it's wildly inappropriate.
10: That's pretty raw.
3: Well, not probably the word, Rosie. that's a fair bit of fruit attached to old
1: Thursday fruit.
3: Yeah, old bride. We wish her all the best.
1: That's the X now.
3: Yeah. Yeah.
1: Reps.
3: Yeah, any more broccoli jokes?
1: Broccoli.
10: I mean, no. I like it. Highly inappropriate. Yeah.
3: Why was Will pressing the button?
1: No, super. Oh, Will, come on, Will.
3: Will.
1: Oh, look at Will. I don't want to touch that. Come on, Will.
10: Well saved. Well saved, mate.
1: Yes, I did.
10: Oh, no.
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12: But in breaking news, I have started the application form for Traders. They are looking to cast the next season of Traders for 2027. Leachy sent me the link last night. He said, just saying, ..
1: You'd be perfect
12: and
1: for it.
12: And I am going to apply.
1: 3 weeks, too.
12: Three-week filming.
1: That's easy. Do it at the end of a footy season.
12: Yeah, that's it.
13: And to be honest, it's max 3 weeks, because there's every chance Katie gets voted out after.
12: Totally.
1: It's like, what's that show where they go to the jungle?
13: How much celebrity get me out of here?
1: Yeah, and they budget, like, if you stay to the end, you'll earn X amount of dollars, and then you get the arse night one. Well, that was hard.
12: Yeah, I know. You just don't want to be first out, that's all. So 133353, what TV show would you sign up for? Rye, in Butler?
14: Rye. Yeah, it's Rye. How are you?
12: Sorry, Rye. Hey, what TV show would you want to sign up for?
14: I reckon Survivor would be a good one. Get out the bush and have a red hot crack at it.
1: Are you a bushman, Rye? You survive out there pretty well?
14: Oh, look, I'd give it a crack. I don't know if I'd go... real well. I'm not going to, talk myself up, but I'd have a red hot crack at it.
12: Have you ever applied for it?
14: Nah. You got bills and stuff to pay, so you got to be an adult sometimes, don't you?
12: But if you win it, you win a lot of money. Also, you lose so much weight. Like, you get ripped there.
9: Who was the guy that won?
14: That would be a plus side. I reckon me and Zay would do quite well on that.
9: Oh, hang on, Ron.
3: Drive-by.
12: Bit of a drive-by.
9: You haven't seen my elliptical work lately, right?
3: That's true.
9: Who was the guy we had in?
12: David Gannett.
9: Who won, what, $10 million or something?
12: Yeah, that was on another show. Yeah, but now he's the host of Survivor. Very, very good player he was. Survivor, I would love to go on Survivor, but I can't. I don't like camping and living off
9: animals
12: rice
9: and bugs.
12: No, thank you.
9: Hey, finish that sentence, please.
12: Coconut.
9: Yeah, thank you.
12: Oh, sorry.
9: Just rice and coke.
12: Rice and coconut.
9: Well, all of a sudden, the Survivor nominations went through the roof today.
12: Albie in Short Hill, what's the TV show you want to sign up for?
15: Yes, along with Zave here. Love it or list it. I've actually put an application in for it, and they said they'll get back to us because this season's full. So,
12: Albie.
9: Funny, Alb. I'm on there at the moment trying to find the application form, but I found the email address that I need to email. So I'm going to check
15: that out. That's what you got
9: to
15: do, yeah.
9: Okay, yep. I just got to check the app in.
12: Albie, how exciting. So are you in a situation at the moment where your partner loves the home or wants to list it? And it's,
15: well, you know, the angle I go for is that they seem to, if someone gives them $20,000, they get $100,000 worth of work.
12: Oh, okay.
15: It seems to, I'm like, how do you get tradies to do all that for that price?
12: Gotcha.
15: So, live up in the hills, would love a view. So that's the angle would be the sell.
12: All right.
15: But we love our house as well. So if we did it up, perfect.
12: Perfect. Yeah. Perfect. Win-win. All right. I'll probably look forward to seeing you on Love It or List. It might be up again.
9: With me.
12: Yeah. Lily in Banksia Grove, what TV show would you like to sign up for?
16: I would love, there's actually a couple. Okay. I would love to go on one, The Chase.
12: Ooh. Yeah. Nice.
16: Or two, Deal or No Deal.
12: Deal or No Deal.
3: Deal or No Deal is good because it's very passive. Like, you don't have to do much on that. The
12: totally.
3: Chase, you need to know a lot.
9: Someone needs to know a lot. You could just sort of
12: cruise
9: take
12: by.
9: The bottom offer and get out of there and get back into the queue, and then you got your smart mates going hammer and tongs.
12: How do you usually go, Lily, playing along with The Chase? Do you know most of the questions? Is it hit and miss?
16: It's hit and miss.
12: Yeah.
16: It's broad knowledge I know about, so it would be very interesting.
3: Do you want me to test you on a couple from the last couple of shows?
12: Yeah
16: probably not.
3: No, let's go.
12: Come on,
3: okay, so in texting, BTW stands for what?
16: Yeah, no passes.
12: Okay. By the way.
3: Yep. In June 2025, Lego launched a range based on which Aussie TV series?
12: Oh.
9: Survivor.
12: Oh.
16: Yeah, pass.
3: Bluey.
9: The
3: stripes on Dr. Seuss is the Cat in the Hat. Red and what?
16: White.
3: There you go.
12: You've just won $10,000.
16: No, I'm not.
9: Well done, Lily. I've pitched to some big dogs about going on The Chase.
12: Have you, really?
3: Hang on.
12: Would you want to go on The Chase?
9: No, I would bring Em's brother.
12: Yeah.
9: Who would, he could be the nerd or whatever. He could be on the oppo. Oh,
12: okay, gotcha. Yeah. Smart.
9: And
12: knows everything.
9: Really smart and knows everything.
12: He could be the nerd.
9: So, like, when Ted and Albie asked me a question, they now say, this one might be for Daniel.
12: Yeah, Daniel.
9: And I'm like, this is a Daniel question.
12: Yeah. I also would love to go on Tipping Point.
9: Yeah,
3: you've said that.
12: But I do think that I would, freeze and just end up doing a Lily. Yeah. Pass.
9: Well, my pitch was I would donate the money to a certain charity, was the pitch. Yeah. So, anyway, I might be on there.
3: Nice that Zay didn't put our names forward or our producers
12: Very
3: forward.
12: Interesting, yeah. I know stuff. I know one thing or two.
9: Yeah.
12: I knew the BTW question at least.
9: So did I.
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18: Our next guest is a genuine AFL superstar.
19: Hodge for the hero, the miracle goal. No, yes, he has, he's gone.
18: Four premierships, two Norm Smiths, three All-Australians, and a spot in the Australian Football Hall of Fame.
20: Luke Hodge, number one draft pick in the Super Draft, through to the Hall of Fame.
18: But next week could be his biggest challenge yet, all in support of Telethon. Please welcome the man himself, Luke Hodge.
12: Hodgey, good morning.
21: Good morning. Thanks for having me.
12: Biggest challenge yet, apparently, even more so than playing with Xavier Ellis. How are you feeling about that?
21: I had two requests.
12: Okay, good.
21: One was not to run a marathon with Kane Corns.
12: Yeah.
21: And the other one was to speak to Xavier Ellis. And, well, I got out of the marathon. I just fell short with the talk of Xavier. Apparently, I've got to spend a day with him, which is I've drawn the short straw.
9: Well, last time you spent a day with me, I beat you at golf. So I can see why you're not overly keen to come back.
21: Hey, Chance Bateman come home. We won because of Chance, and you know that.
12: In fact, Zave did say, ask Hodgie if Cot Golf Course will let him back after he dug it up last time. So you had a mare.
21: It wasn't great. Oh, yeah, I'm blaming that they weren't my clubs.
9: I'm
21: bringing my own clubs over. That's my poor excuse for how I play. But, no, I'm keen to come back over to WA. Obviously, last time I was over there was with the Premiership Cup where I popped in to see you. That turned out to be an amazing grand final, but you feel for the Freo players and supporters. But this time it's for a total different cause. We're coming over for the telethon to raise as much money as we possibly can for such a great cause.
0: Now, Hodgie, just firstly, though, in all seriousness, you obviously could play pretty good footy. When you have to sit there and listen to an opener of yourself and they pump up how good you were, how awkward do you find that?
21: Well, I was looking at you and you're laughing, so...
0: Because you don't want to eyeball me as they're telling you how good you are. You're like, oh, God, head down.
21: Yeah, no, I was just glad they put in the 2008 Norm Smith that I have and you don't. So that's probably the main part of it.
0: Now, you say that, Hodgie, so I appreciate that a bit of slander, but what I do also appreciate is you coming over and spending your time in WA for telethon. And you said your only request was, or two, one, not spend time with me, bad luck, two, not run a marathon with Kane Corn. So the people of WA have been good enough to grant you that wish. You will not be running a marathon with Kane Corns.
21: That's it would have taken a long time, Xavier. I think we're both not the best runners, so that would have taken a fair while. Probably would have ran out of time for the telethon to finish.
12: However, T's and C's apply.
0: Yeah.
12: So, considering now you're not running a marathon with Kane Corns.
0: Pulled out.
12: You're pulled out of it. You're a chicken. Wow. We have got you doing something else, Hodgie.
21: Yes?
12: How are you with heights, just out of curiosity?
21: I'm okay.
12: Okay, with heights. That's good.
21: Okay.
12: Tick. Hodgie, we're going to have you launch yourself out of a plane. You're going to be skydiving.
21: Do I have a parachute?
12: Yeah. You've got a parachute. No drivers. We'll sort that out.
21: Well, normally, I actually surprised a former teammate on his 30th. He was scared of heights, and I surprised him with jumping out of a plane for his 30th. And he didn't take too kindly to it. So considering it is for such a great cause, more than happy to do what I need to help raise funds for the telethon. So if you get me out of running a marathon, I'll be more than happy to do it. Looking forward to it. I'm actually hoping it's a little bit of a windy day and they call it off and I can just go and sit down and run.
12: Yeah.
21: But yeah, as I said, I'll do anything for the telethon. I've been able to come across three of the last 4 years. I think it's an amazing cause. And as long as Xavier's not up in the plane with me, I'm more than happy to spend
12: He'd get down quickly.
0: No, I've made sure they've got a reinforced parachute for Hodgie. It's one of the SAS types. So the ones that they can drop cars, you know, they see like cars swinging to army sites. I've got one of them for you, mate, so you'd be safe.
21: Apparently, there was supposed to be Xavier and myself doing it, but they couldn't get two parachutes big enough to put them together.
0: Mate, I've been on the elliptical lately, mate. I could swing down with a plastic bag. I'm feeling at the moment.
21: Xavier, no one believes it.
0: Also, last time we were at Rottnest, Hodgie, we're off the back of a boat swimming. And the RAC shark helicopter did circle work over
12: us.
0: Right, yeah. So you might actually be safer jumping out of the plane rather than swimming in the water at the moment, to be fair.
21: Well, what happens if it is a little bit windy?
0: Or you land in the ocean.
21: We land in the water. When that helicopter went above us, you didn't inform me that there was actually meant that there were sharks there. And you got up and you ran on top of water to get out of get onto the boat. I'm a little bit concerned if we go a little bit off centre and land in that water, will there be a boat out there to try and save us?
12: Well,
21: I know you won't be.
12: Hopefully there'll be many boats as well because there's been a whale carcass recently beached up in Perth, so the sharks are actually rife at the moment. So if you do end up in the water, valet.
21: Yeah, thanks, God. But thanks for that. Makes me a lot more confident.
0: Now, also,
12: it's for the kids.
0: Hodgie, it's for the kids. It's for the kids, and we love your involvement. And what also is quite good when you're jumping out of planes and your guts are sort of falling out of your mouth as you leave the plane is having a few beers on a Wednesday night. Yeah. So last time we were in Rotto, Lammy sort of made a right ass of herself. Mm. She was pissed as you could possibly get. So
12: someone had to do it.
0: We're going to put you in those conditions on Wednesday night and then we'll throw you out Thursday morning.
12: Perfect. For the kids.
21: Xavier, you sent me a text saying what I was doing on Wednesday night. And I said I haven't got my plan yet to try and avoid spending any time with you on Wednesday. There's a reason for that, my friend.
0: You haven't got your plan yet, Hodgie, but I've got your plan.
12: Hodgie, we're very much looking forward to seeing you next week. Jumping out of a plane, your parachute will open. It will be fantastic. And it's for a great cause as well.
21: Nah, thanks, guys. Thanks for having me. Looking forward to it.
13: 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I'm looking forward to having Hodgie there as well. Triple M Breakfast with Xavier and Katie.
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0: Now, Lammy, my kids, Ted just turned 8 and Albie's 5.
12: Mm-hmm.
0: They are learning a little bit around how the world works. Unfortunately for Albie, not every conversation's around Connor McDonald, Jack Ginnivan, Jack Gunston, Zach Merritt. Like, there's more to the world.
12: He's big time in his Hawthorn era, which must be really nice for you.
0: Well, footy in general, you're just mad for it. So they're outside nonstop. Like, and they're a little bit like me. Hey, if you're outside and you're away from everyone who needs to speak to you, you don't need to have the tough conversations.
12: Yeah.
0: Now, both our kids were born via cesarean.
12: Mm-hmm.
0: Ted was an emergency, so he got stuck for a period. I still remember the midwife sitting there going, a young student asked, you're happy for a student midwife to come in? And Em was like, yeah, sure, no worries. So she slept for a large portion of the day. So I just chilled with her and talked. She was lovely. Anyway, we were sitting there and everything was going so smoothly. And she goes, I'll tell you what you don't want. You don't ever want an emergency cesarean.
12: Oh, no. Yeah.
0: And I'm like, yeah, cool, whatever. Like, sweet. So Em's just going natural anyway, so that's all good.
12: Yep.
0: Then about 2 hours later, the alarm bells went off and she was raced in for an emergency cesarean.
12: Yeah.
0: And the poor student midwife was like, uh-oh, please don't say it. I was like, no.
12: Oh, bless.
0: Still had time to put my scrubs on and make Em do a photo shoot of me in my scrubs.
12: That's right. And you had a Nerf gun, didn't you?
0: No, I don't think so.
12: That's another video I've seen. Yeah, different online, one, different but one. Definitely gave, yeah. It was giving you vibes.
0: I had a full photo shoot in the blue scrubs before Em went in and had the cesarean. That was, we had to get the important parts done. So Ted, being a young fella, hasn't really done the birds and bees in grade 2 yet. And he just assumed that the cesarean where mum's scar is, Em's scar is sort of just how birth happens.
12: Yeah, that's how it happens, straight out the sunroof.
0: Yes, so that's just what everyone had.
12: Yeah.
0: You're in mum's tummy and then you come out mum's tummy.
12: Yep.
0: Well, yesterday we were at dinner at the Morris.
12: Hello.
0: Yes.
12: So you didn't flick me a message. I haven't popped up for one or two.
0: Popped into the Morris, had a couple of coldies there.
12: What did you have? Did you have food?
0: I had the steak.
12: Steak sandwich or just steak? Oh, yeah, was it nice? Yeah.
0: They do fantastic kids' platters.
12: They do.
0: Like,
12: right?
0: You get your fish and chips, but then on the side, it's divided up. You've got your tomatoes, your cucumber, your cheese,
12: and then your little
0: sultanas.
12: Freddo and a jelly.
0: Ice cream. Ice cream was the boy's choice.
12: You get a choice with that?
0: I had the ice cream last night.
12: Nice. Yeah.
13: Okay, let's move it on.
0: Anyway, so we're having a conversation, and Ted learned that childbirth wasn't just out the sunroof.
2: Are you telling me that, Dad, you came out of Nanny's vagina and, Mum, you came out of Nana's vagina?
0: What do you think
2: that
0: of that?
2: Is disgusting! Especially for Dad because he's a boy!
12: Especially goes to you because you're a boy.
0: I'm a boy, and that's unfortunately where people come from, Ted.
12: Yeah.
13: Where did he think that a dad would come from?
0: I think he just assumed the rooftop.
12: I understand. I appreciate his thought process.
0: Yeah. Rooftop, not me.
12: Yeah. Careful.
0: Yeah.
12: At least you got the wording right and everything.
0: Yeah.
12: That was educational.
0: Just to start, bit leechy again for us.
2: Are you telling me that, Dad, you came out of Nanny's vagina and, Mum, you came out of Nana's vagina?
0: That's exactly what we're telling you,
12: Ted. Exactly. Yeah. So there you go. There's the, how did that come about?
0: We were talking about someone just had a baby.
12: Oh, perfect.
0: Yeah.
12: And then happened.
0: And wasn't moving that quickly.
12: Gotcha.
0: Yep. It was on repair. And Ted
12: well,
0: was
12: that
0: like,
12: would have been a bit of a shock to the system for him just to learn that.
0: Last night. I went in at 3 a.m. You're still sitting up on the end of the bed sweating that a boy went out of a vagina.
12: Well, as you say, no matter how it comes out, as long as it's healthy and well.
13: That's right.
12: Out the sunroof. Through the gates.
0: Well, according to Ted, he just is pretty keen on sunroof jobs, to be honest. He doesn't want to get down there.
12: No, that's fine. That's fair enough. There it is.
0: There it is. Anyway,
12: who
0: tonight.
12: Sings it?
13: Here we go.
12: 22.
13: It's obscure. Nicky, Yore and David Jones.
0: Yeah, anyway. Tonight we're doing periods, boys, so
12: and you'll lead the charge on that one, not Em.
0: Still, yeah, there's still a bit of vision of me on TV when I get asked a question about periods and my face goes, what?
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18: When did you accidentally hurt the kid? Just yesterday, went to Kiddo's Cafe in Innaloo. Great place to take the kids when it's, you know, raining outside.
19: Sounds like a winner.
18: Yeah. My friend Annie and I, we took the kids into the dance room, played a game. They'd yell out a colour. You'd have to run to the tiles where the colour was. We had to hold Charlie and Reef because they're only one and... Well, they can walk, but they're also ruining the game, taking points off us. So we had to
19: competitive.
18: And race to the corner of the room. As I've swung around to see what the next colour is, I've accidentally banged the kids' heads together.
19: Head clash.
18: Tears. We left, had a cheese stick. All was fine. Mm-hmm. But then we did end up having to leave because I thought, you know, enough's enough.
19: Yeah, Mum's, you can only break too many kids' records.
18: When did you accidentally hurt the kid? Ben, good morning.
20: Morning, team. How are we?
18: We're doing well. What happened, Ben?
3: Look, the list is quite extensive. I've got four kids, so as you can imagine, I've got backup just in case I injure one a bit too much. Look, probably the most memorable one for me it was pouring down one day. I had just been out food shopping with two of my kids. They'd been misbehaving a bit, so there was no lollipops at the checkout for them. Obviously, they're a bit unhappy. I've thrown them in the back seat of the car, so get in your seat, put your seat belts on, slammed the door shut on the back door and proceeded to put the groceries in the car. They're still carrying on, didn't think much of it, jumped in the driver's seat. I'm like, why haven't you got your seatbelt on? What's going on? Realised my child's hand was stuck in the door jamb of the car.
5: Oh, boy,
6: in the door.
18: That is one of my biggest fears, is the slamming of the fingers or a toe or something in a door.
3: This was an entire hand. Thankfully, no broken bones, just a very bad bruise across the fingers.
18: Oh boy. Well,
5: that's lucky.
18: Thing.
5: That's lucky.
18: Oh, yeah, it is lucky. I will say that. I remember getting my pinky toe slammed in the door as well. Oh, my God.
5: Yeah, and broke her toe. Remember last year, that's why I ran that half marathon, because she jammed her foot in the door.
18: Really?
5: Broke her toe,
18: Oh, gosh, that is, that's a nightmare.
5: Shocking. All right, let's go to Darling Downs. Kristen, you've hurt a child.
20: Hey, guys. No, my husband hurt my child.
5: Okay, that's
18: certainly, of course.
5: Husband, of course.
20: It was Halloween one year and we were about to go trick-or-treating and my son had like a monster mask on and a little bit of the material had come loose. So my husband's like, oh, that's fine, I'll fix it. So he got out the super glue and while the mask was on my son's face, he's gluing this bit of material ended up gluing my son's eye together.
18: Yep. Oh, no!
5: Yeah, it can happen.
18: Kristen!
5: That's an easy mistake.
18: So what, the eye was almost glued shut?
20: Yeah, it was like glued, part of it was glued shut and we had to go straight to emergency and they've got, you know, they can, they've got this stuff that separates the glue, I guess.
18: Thank God.
20: But yeah, it was all red and irritated for a few days.
18: Truly Halloween, that would be scary.
5: Have you ever used super glue and you put it on your finger and stick your fingers together just to see how quick you've got to get them separated?
18: Yeah, I think we did that at school.
5: Yeah, I did. We had Gorilla Glue the other day. Yeah. That stuff goes pretty quick.
18: The other day?
5: Yeah.
18: So here's me saying, we did it at school. We're like, we did it the other day.
5: I was gluing four skirting boards back to the wall.
18: Oh, okay.
5: So, I thought, I wonder how sticky this is. Yeah. It was very sticky.
18: Very sticky. Oh, yeah. How long did you have, out of curiosity?
5: A second.
18: A second?
5: Yeah.
18: Oh.
5: Yeah.
18: Let's go to Graham in Valdivis. When did you accidentally hurt the kid?
21: It was a couple of years ago. Just bought a brand new Nerf gun and thought, I had a bit of fun with my kids.
18: Yeah.
21: They had little pistols. I was in my room and down the hallway and I've just leaned out of my door, shot it and got him straight in the gob.
18: Yeah. I thought you were going to say eye, so I feel like gob's better.
5: Yeah.
21: Yeah, straight in his mouth. He used shots, but...
18: Oh, straight in the mouth.
21: Yeah, his tonsil in the back.
18: Oh, God. Okay, no, that's not
5: a little tonsil tickler.
18: It's a little tonsil tickler. That's not good. How old? Child.
21: He's 6 years old at the time.
5: Yeah. Hey, forget it, boy. He's 10, mate. You all right?
21: Yeah.
18: How old is he now?
21: He's 8.
18: And does he remember it?
21: Oh, yeah.
18: Okay.
5: A couple more years.
18: Well, at 10, does their memory just erase?
5: Well, then other things in the world start to catch their eye.
18: Ah, gotcha.
5: A few more memories go in there.
18: Right? Yeah, okay. Right. Scientifically speaking.
6: Good on your cheeks.
5: The chemicals start again.
18: Oh, the chemicals, do they? Yeah. Awesome. Oh, you did med. Science in year 10.
5: I did do med science year 10.
18: Is that what you learnt?
5: If anyone's got any medical questions, please hit me up.
18: Oh, 1-3-5. We'll do that tomorrow, yeah?
5: I've got the answers.
18: Dr. Ellis.
5: Hey, whatever you need.
18: And he bulk bills, which is good.
5: A very good bulk biller.
22: 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Triple M.
5: Seeing a lot of valets around town as we speak, Lammy, because we are valeting an orangutan.
18: Oh, an orangutan.
5: Yes, the Perth Zoo. I was only at the zoo the other day, and I must say, whilst we're talking about the zoo, if you've got kids, the dinosaur late night stuff is fantastic at the zoo. Maybe not today with the rain floating around, but every other day it is a 10 out of 10. Right. So something to do over the school holidays. But yeah, the Perth Zoo is mourning the death of 56-year-old Putri.
18: What's his name?
5: Putri.
18: Oh, Putri.
5: P-U-T-E-R-I.
18: Putri.
5: Yeah, died of age-related issues, so 56 years old.
18: So I just said the average lifespan of an orangutan is 35 to 40, so she was 50.
5: Yeah, punched out 56 years. So I was sad hearing that. But
18: what were you and Putri close?
5: No, well, I got my orangutans confused.
18: Ah, okay.
5: There was a little bit of crossover between a cheeky orangutan called Poo Lang.
18: Poo Lang, not Putri.
5: P-U-L-A-N-G, the orangutan that tried to escape the zoo in 2009.
18: Oh, prison break.
5: Can you remember that? The orangutan somehow swung out of the zoo, essentially.
18: Yeah. I was going to say, it would be easy for orangutans to do that.
5: Yeah, well,
18: just like, have to hop, step and jump.
5: Yes, but also, Poo-Lang was made famous for an incident with a possum that went completely viral over the internet, where the possum was found in his little cove. He threw the possum about 70 metres.
1: Jeepers.
5: And the zookeeper's like, no, the possum scurried off after. It was launched like a javelin at the Olympics, yeah, like a discus thrower at the Brisbane 2032.
1: The possum was like, hell.
5: Maybe it was just like. So it wasn't Poo-Lang.
18: So it wasn't Poo-Lang.
5: The famous orangutan who launches possums like no other orangutan.
18: That would have been fun for the possum, though. I imagine they would have landed on his feet.
5: Well, apparently it's
18: That's cats.
5: Apparently it's scurried off.
18: It's scurried off. Yeah, I mean, the possum was kind of like, oh, that hurt my ankle.
5: People are watching.
18: Yeah, you know when you get hurt, but you don't want people to think that you're hurt. So you're like, no, I'm totally fine. The possum would have finished. It's fine. I'm all good.
5: I rolled my ankle down a gutter the other day trying to get into the car, and then had to pretend I was doing high knee lifts. So anyway, the 56-year-old orangutan from Perth Zoo valet.
18: Poo-tree.
5: 56 years old, though, so it's a bit like the old grandparent who dies at near 100 years.
18: And you just say good innings.
5: Ah, bravo. Take
18: good innings.
5: You're done.
18: Well done.
5: It's getting a bit tired visiting you in the nursing home.
18: Anyway. Yeah.
5: But, Pitcher's done.
18: Poo-Lang. So many coffees you can have.
5: And Poo-Lang means come home.
18: Come home.
5: Yeah, which was not the case in 2009 when it was trying to leave, but or for the possum who was not welcome home.
18: What does Pitcher mean? You should have run that in ChatGPT.
5: It means dead at 56.
18: Ah, valet.
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5: It does set you up for life. Imagine just still going about your day or your month and then 20 grand just lobs into your account.
18: Smiles.
5: It's a lingering smile for 20-odd years.
18: You just smile all day.
5: And then
18: day,
5: the 200,000 that gets in there to start.
18: Yeah.
5: That's more than smiles, Larry.
18: See, we have been setting ourselves up for the week, and we need to do that every day. First day, you went and got us a coffee, which was lovely, barista made.
5: Yeah, I raced over, so I might even get us all another coffee today. But yes, Monday was barista's coffee that I raced and got. Yes.
18: Yesterday was a cheeky face mask, and can I say, your face, you've never looked younger. I was just like, wow, have you sent Ted in it for work today?
5: Look at me, I'm just a little boy.
18: I'm a real boy.
5: He said leave it on for 15. Well, I did the hour and 15. I really got, though, that serum into it.
18: You know what we've done today?
5: Not sure.
18: This is all about relaxing. And we have got in a sound healer by the name of Clementine. Good morning, Clementine.
23: Good morning. Good morning.
5: Do you mind if I call you Clem or is it Clementine?
23: Absolutely call me Clem.
18: Yeah. Wow. Hear the dulcet tones of Clementine.
5: I'm already healing. So this sound healing, explain to me what sound healing is, Clem.
23: There is a lot of high energy in this room and I think that's something that I don't know whether we want to take away for radio. So are you willing to get relaxed?
5: I'll give myself up for sure.
23: You hand yourself over. Yeah. Look, we want to bring the energy down and we want to get everyone in this room to just feel really relaxed, really centered.
18: That would be nice.
23: And I can feel that from you, Katie, that you would like to
18: wind it down a fraction.
5: Yes. Clem, how long have you been doing sound healing?
23: I've been doing this for 27 years.
18: 27?
5: Yes. I wouldn't have even said you're 27 years old.
23: Have you done
18: a face mask as well? You look young as.
23: Oh, look, I love a face mask. Wouldn't mind winning the lottery, to be fair.
18: All right.
5: Wow. Set for life.
18: Come to the right place, Clementine. Okay, so tell us what we need to do to get this sound healing started.
23: So I'm going to start with the bowls and the music, and I just want you to take a moment to just arrive.
5: Lids open or closed?
23: I'll let you know, Xavier, when you need to close your eyes. So just take a moment. There is nowhere else you need to be right now. For the next little while, this time is just ours. A space to pause, to breathe, and to just simply be. So if you do feel comfortable, please just gently close your eyes.
4: I feel comfortable.
23: And just notice your breath. There's no need to change it. I can hear you made a little change there, Katie.
5: Mm.
23: No need to change the breath. Just notice the natural rhythm of your breathing.
5: Mm-hmm.
23: Just the gentle rise, the gentle fall. And with each breath, just imagine creating a little more space within yourself.
5: I'm just picturing a couple of cars crashing.
4: Come on. Everyone's relaxed.
5: So. Eyes closed.
23: Now, you may be thinking about things that you need to do.
5: Mm.
23: Conversation.
4: Sorry, Claire.
23: There's no need to push away those thoughts, Katie.
5: Mm.
23: Just simply allow them to be.
5: Mm.
23: You don't need to solve anything. Just give yourself permission to rest. Notice the sounds
5: mm-hmm.
23: that are present. Perhaps you can hear other sounds in the room. The movement of air. The sounds of other people breathing. Don't judge these sounds. They're not distractions.
5: Mm.
23: Allow them to become part of this experience. Simply receive the sounds in the room.
4: Dave.
5: Sorry, Claire.
4: Dave.
5: I'm receiving sounds. I'm so sorry.
4: You're receiving funny sounds by the sound.
6: Sorry, I'm currently hearing a lot of Zave sounds.
4: I don't hear anything Claire, funny, Zave.
5: Claire, I'm so sorry.
23: It's okay.
6: Focus.
4: Sorry, Clementine.
23: Look, sound can be experienced in many different ways. Everyone experiences sound differently, Zave. It's fine.
4: Oh, God. Clem, what's that?
23: There's no right or wrong way to experience this, Katie.
4: Mm.
23: This experience is yours and yours alone. Feel comfortable in your sense of safety in the room and gently bring your awareness back to your breath. Take a slow and comfortable breath in and then slowly breathe out. Imagine your body becoming a little heavier as that breath comes out.
4: Oh, that's the holiday way.
5: I'm back. Look at me.
23: Feeling good?
5: Reminded me of the first time I ever did that sort of stuff and the yoga instructor with my eyes closed in a whole room of men sitting around the footy club said it's time to bring the energy from your anus into your sperm palace.
23: Into your sperm palace.
5: I had to let into the sperm palace. So the energy from the butt to the sperm palace.
6: Oh, my goodness.
5: That was jarring. I'd never heard it. I've never heard that term.
6: For us hearing it the first time, that's very jarring. I won't lie.
5: Sorry.
6: And I don't think Clementine's ever uttered those words before.
4: That's how she's about to sign off.
5: Sorry,
23: no,
5: Clem.
23: That's fine. Look, I don't know how much longer you want to relax for.
5: Well, I'm back at the sperm palace.
23: Okay.
5: To be fair.
23: We'll bring our thoughts back to the room.
5: Mm.
23: So try and feel supported.
5: Yep.
23: And let's bring those breath back in and then out and just feel each sound as a gentle wave. A wave that arrives, fills the space, and then just naturally fades away. Let's offer an intention so that you can connect for yourself. Do you have an intention, Xavier?
5: My intention is to get into the Maccas. It's going to be here pretty soon.
23: Great intention there, Katie. Do you have an intention?
4: Just for Zave to be back in the sperm palace. To be fair, yeah.
23: Okay.
4: That's where he's at his best, you know?
5: That was hard to bring the energy from the anus to the sperm palace.
6: Clementine.
4: My intention is to win set for life.
6: Yeah. I appreciate you coming in this morning.
23: I hope you got something out of that.
4: No, we absolutely did. Thank you so much. And can I just say, this relaxation is going to linger.
5: It's going to linger. I tell you what, do you know what I thought about for that 2 minutes? Was what I'd do with $20,000 a month lobbying in my account.
4: Yeah, wow.
5: European trips regularly. I'd be off to London very soon.
4: That would reactivate the sperm balance in a big way.
6: Clementine, thank you for helping us out this morning.
23: Thank you.
6: Appreciate you putting up with these two.
5: No, thank you.
6: Of course, set for life now with 200K up front, plus 20K a month for 20 years. 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
8: I'm in a weird old kind of algorithm at the moment in my Instagram.
9: Oh, nothing changed.
10: Again.
8: I dip in and out of phases. You know, I'm all about convenience and the government helped me, and then all of a sudden I'm anti-everyone and I hate the government. I'm going to build a bunker underneath my property in Cornubia.
10: What phase are we at now?
8: We're in the doomsday prepping phase. Oh. I've gone into a deep dive that the world is ending and the elites are taking over and I need to build a bunker on a block of land.
9: It's good for your mental health, that.
8: It's really good.
9: When you worry about problems you can't fix, it's really good for your mental health.
8: Even better when you're doing it at like 11 o'clock at night when you've got to wake up 4 hours later. Do you know what I mean?
10: So what are they offering you?
8: Tips and tricks on what food to, you know, buy up on. A lot of seeds, they're saying, get into the seeds. And then they show you their pantries. It's phenomenal, like what they've got stockpiled, because they're saying you've got to be able to feed yourself for 3 months. You've got to have water. They're saying all these data centres are going in. They're taking up all the water. They're going to force us into drought. There's going to be no agriculture. And so you've got to stockpile food, everything. You're pickling meat. I'm like, the hell?
9: If I have to eat pickled meat, I'm just happy to die in the apocalypse. Yeah, just take me. I don't care.
8: Well, that's where I was going to end up, because I was like, that is way too much. I don't even bulk buy from Costco because I like to...
10: I like to go
8: shopping at Woolies every 2 days and buy food as I need it.
9: Margo's bunker.
11: Generous ball!
10: Is there a toilet in your bunker?
8: So if there has to be. If the world is coming to an end, I'm walking into the fire. Take me. I'm out.
9: I'll be on your shoulders.
8: Too much effort.
9: And we'll just go, hang on, pickled meat.
11: For you're right, kids.
9: Into the furnace at the data centre.
8: Take me. I'm out.
12: Triple M Breakfast.
10: The Repco Bathurst 1000, of course, is on this weekend. We already talked about 4:05, Saturday afternoon will be the top 10 shootout, coinciding with the Bledisloe Cup match.
8: Get your split screen set up.
10: I guess so. But then, of course, 10:30, daylight savings, 10:30 Sunday morning, the great race begins. Now, can I go through a few things? There's a little bit of trouble down there at Bathurst. The biggest talking point in the paddock revolves around a mandatory 31-question safety regulation refresher test issued by Motorsport Australia, which nearly every driver failed.
9: Oh, this would be like if we all took our licence test again.
10: Exactly.
9: How far would you turn your high beams
10: on?
9: You forget everything.
10: This is so you were able to race, you had to take this course and passed. Multiple veteran supercar drivers admitted to using ChatGPT to pass the test after they failed it multiple times.
8: It sounds a bit

0: Like us when we have to do our codes of conduct on air.
1: Whoa, whoa, whoa. Shush, shush, shush. Okay.
2: You know what the best bit about those codes of conduct? You know, they play the examples of what not to do, and one of them's you sometimes. You're like, oh, I remember that, mate. And Marta was talking about snakes in the tree. Okay. I'd say that on air.
1: Let's push on. Brody Kostecki, of course, we know, one of the great defending champion, of course, Brody Kostecki. He has suffered a brutal blow on the eve. You know how the most important person is the one in your ear, the race engineer?
0: Yep.
1: Okay, so his race engineer went mountain biking yesterday, came off and is ruled out.
0: Oh, no.
1: The race engineer has rooted himself pre-race, so he has to put up with a new voice, a new engineer.
2: On a bike?
1: On a mountain bike,
2: yeah. What do you do? I work for the V8s and I'm in a wheelchair. What happened?
1: Anyway.
2: Oh, bike.
1: All right.
0: No. Hey, 20-year anniversary too this year of nine-time Bathurst winner Peter Brock. 20-year anniversary of his death. Yeah, so they're doing a massive big tribute to him. There's going to be a King of the Mountain exhibition and all sorts of things going on down there as well. So
1: oh, my God.
0: That'll be nice to see.
1: I tell you what, there's some people get there early. Now, your husband's going down with his mates right now. They'll get there this afternoon, early this evening.
0: They just entered the New South Wales border.
1: Beware Bathurst. Triple M live from Bathurst all weekend, of course, too. That's the first time we've done that. That'll be spectacular while you're driving around. There's nothing better driving around Sunday while the great race is on and taking all the racing lines through curves and stuff. I remember driving. Stay sober.
2: Responsibly.
0: Also, a little bit of...
1: just this weekend, stay sober.
0: A little bit of rain predicted this weekend, which is always entertaining.
1: Send it down, Huey.
0: Remember they had that really dry one, not last year, but the year before? It was boring.
2: And they just stay in the same formation the whole race?
1: Hey, listen, there was a bloke down there. I saw him on the 7 News last night. His name was Chris. Now, there are a number... I covered motor racing for a couple of seasons with Fox Sports. Oh, they said I had to go out. Mm. My job was due to
2: You signed a network contract, didn't you? And they needed to keep you employed when the union was off.
1: Anyway,
2: to the races.
1: Can I confirm? Because my job was to go to and talk and interview all the spectators and stuff. Colour, they called it. I've never seen Olympia, a bunch of fans in my whole life. Every person who goes to motor races has either fallen off something or been hit by something that's moving at high speed. Anyway, he might be one of them because this bloke got there a week early.
3: Why did you get here so early?
4: So I can get a gazebo spot.
3: What keeps bringing you back?
4: The people, the atmosphere, the cars.
2: I've heard that bloke before.
1: Yep, that's it.
0: They ring in most days, 1-3-5-3.
1: So the guy from the news, he went up to the mountain and there weren't many people there. And then he turned around and said, who are you with? And then there was this bunch of numpties there as well.
3: Why do you get out here a few days before the race?
5: Relaxing. We like setting up, just spending time before the chaos starts.
2: They're our people.
6: The Missing Teeth Network.
1: Camp Have a Chat, it was called. And Kathy, whatever her name, or Brom.
0: I was just reading, I love myself a Mustang. They've won 23 of 29 races this year in 2026.
1: Didn't know that.
0: Matt Payne won it in the Blue Oval last year as well. So they're saying it'll be hard to beat the Fords round.
1: You're talking about blue. Chaz Mostert, you were saying, dyed his hair. He was talking about...
2: Sorry, his name is Chaz Bathurst.
1: All right, Chaz Bathurst. But he's dyed his hair blue. For what reason?
0: Dolly's Dream. It's a charity. He's raising money for suicide awareness in youth, which is prevalent at the moment because we just lost two young lives down there at Coomera.
1: So true.
0: Yeah, this week.
1: So told him he'll be wearing a helmet, though?
0: Yeah,
1: anyway, he talked about... Because he was talking about, when did he last win it? 2021, I think Chaz won it. And he's going, I had my hair dyed that day.
0: He did.
1: But listen to him talk about superstition.
7: Sometimes after you have a couple of tough years around here, you start to think of what you did those couple of years ago before. So not super superstitious, but sometimes you look at trends.
2: Not
1: supercalifragilisticexpialidocious, superstitious. Anyway, remember when last year when he broke down at the end of Conrod Strait and he went over, parked the car and went and had the beer with that bloke? Do you remember that?
0: Yeah.
1: He opted out of the car, he had the shit.
0: That was the year we were there,
1: You saw him after the race too. But he had the shits and he went, this car's let me down. He wandered off of the paddock, went to the bloke's...
0: Robbo's backyard.
1: Here he is.
7: I didn't do it for any reason other than just being heartbroken at the time. Probably showed my true colours a little bit too much. Okay. Just going, that's it, guys, I'm getting out of this thing and I'm going to have a beer to calm the heartbreak.
1: Now, beer doesn't necessarily calm the heartbreak, but anyway, and then they tracked Robbo down. Robbo's lived on the track for quite some time.
2: Lived on the track.
0: Yeah. Like, his backyard is the track.
1: So he can't get out of his driveway now for 3 or 4 days because that's his driveway. So
2: I'm sure Robbo's happy with that. I can't go anywhere. I'll have to get pissed for the whole weekend.
1: Now, I don't know how big a life Robbo's lived. He's had the house for 20 years, okay? And he talked about that moment last
8: year. Unfortunately, he broke down, but coming in and having a beer with us was the best thing that's happened in 25 years.
1: 25 years, and that's the best thing that's happened to you. How's the Robbo?
2: We play this from time to time. What? Is that, you know, Chopper, Margot's favourite grab?
1: Yeah.
2: Where Corey's always...
9: There's no cash here.
2: Ready?
9: Here, there's no cash, all right? Cash, no. Robbo?
10: No cash.
2: That's Robbo.
11: Triple M Breakfast.
1: We're deep into today's show, and it's taken a fair while, but I know a lot of you hang around for...
2: Oh, wrong one. Sorry.
12: Triple M.
2: I got it.
12: Economic analysis.
2: Did I go early?
1: Now play that noise. Okay, and you're wondering, what's that got to do with anything? Have a listen to this from last night. What's the bloke's name? His dad's just retired, Alan Kohler. Chris Kohler. Listen to this. This blew my mind. Will you stop doing that?
13: There's plenty of financial doom and gloom about, but happily, some pockets of the farming community are celebrating. Oh. The price of sheep is soaring.
2: That's why I have all the sheep here. Okay.
1: That's why I didn't ask you to make sheep. I said, just have a sheep noise spare. I didn't say play it at the start.
0: A couple $100. What's a sheep worth? I've been looking at those Highland cows recently. Aren't they cute?
1: What are you going to do with that? You live at Cornubia.
0: Just have one in the backyard. How fun would that be?
2: Eat it.
0: You don't eat those ones.
2: I'll eat anything, mate. I'll put anything in my mouth.
0: You know the little furry ones and they got a fringe and a little horn?
2: Yeah,
0: it sounds delicious. I just want them as a pet.
2: I want my steak to have a little fringe.
0: They're about $500 anyway, a Highland cow.
1: All right, good.
0: Yeah, what's a sheep worth?
1: With it.
13: A first cross ewe, which will produce both lambs and wool, recently hit an all-time high of $620 a head. Ooh. As for why, well, it's supply and demand.
1: Exactly. And you go, do you know how many... When you're driving around New Zealand, you're driving around New Zealand, you go, jeez, I've got a lot
2: you
1: of sheep. There are sheep everywhere. Yeah. Can you stop that? I'd rather you played the sheep
0: I've never driven around New Zealand. I'd like to, though, one day.
1: Sheep everywhere. You go, Christ, they got some sheep. Do you know they've only got 24 million sheep, but we've got 79 million?
2: We have more per capita.
0: Where are all of our sheep?
1: Maybe. Our sheep. Out there somewhere?
0: Out west, out the back of Ipswich.
1: Now I've lost the thread of my economic analysis.
0: $620 supply and demand.
1: Yeah, that's right.
13: Back in 1990, Australia was home to about 170 million sheep. Ooh. These days, it's fewer than 70 million. Oh. And while it will almost certainly mean higher prices on supermarket shelves, a lot of the demand is from export markets. Yeah, so the value of the sector...
1: I think we ate them all.
2: Yeah.
1: We're eating sheep.
0: Is that why it's so expensive? $89 a kilo for French trimmed cutlets.
2: You should go to our butcher.
0: I love lamb.
2: Ooh, over there, like the race course.
1: Ascot butcher.
0: I would have Capera,
1: the chop shop there on the corner there on the way to the dump. At a Capera, that's the place to go.
0: I'd have a lamb roast over a beef roast.
1: Yeah, I know, so would I, but they're too expensive.
0: That explains everyone,
1: because we've been eating too many. Just lay off the lambs for a couple of years, give them a chance to restock and
0: more
1: away
0: chicken,
1: you go.
0: More fish, what should we be into?
1: The thing is, chickens and pigs, they breed quicker, because the lambs only have one or two a year. So
0: we don't eat any pork in our house, really, other than bacon.
1: Sweet, filthy swine.
0: Yeah, it's like the lowest on the food chain, isn't it?
1: Well, that was a bit of a dud economic analysis.
14: The Dull Men's Club.
1: Anyway.
0: But it's cheap.
1: Get some pork on your fork.
2: You're an idiot. Sam Kekovich.
1: Yes.
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0: There was a story on the news last night about soccer fee increases, and there's 100 clubs who are revolting in Queensland against Football Queensland, who's the governing body of soccer here, about the, a price hike in fees. And there's some concerns around the fact that soccer is already expensive enough. Don't make it more expensive. We want kids playing sport. You know, we want them out there being active and healthy. And unfortunately, people are being hamstrung by these fees, and they are exorbitant. Maddie in Oxenford says, though, my daughter was a dancer, and for around 10 years, it would cost us about $6,000 a year. Happiest day of my life was when she turned 15. She got a job at Macca's and gave dancing away.
2: Which is sad, because like you said, you want kids being active and being fit, and if they're being excluded because of the price, no good.
0: We competed in a soccer tournament down on the Gold Coast, Premier Invitational last weekend, and there were soccer academies there whose kids go full time. Now, I was talking to one of the parents, and he said it costs them in Sydney $20,000 a year for their kid to attend this academy. So what they do down there is they send their kids to public schools. They don't pay for school fees, they pay for their kids to go to like a soccer school on top of, and that's where their fees come in. So instead of paying for a private school here, which can be 15, 20 grand a year, they're paying for soccer.
1: Not everybody can. It's like somebody has to serve me my quarter pound a meal deal, and if they can do it with a plie, I'm very happy with that.
2: 1-3-3-5-3.
1: Oh my God, have you seen this one?
2: $650,000 spent on
0: car racing.
2: Car racing. I don't know how much you want to reveal here.
0: Yeah, a friend of ours, he'll be listening, Josh. I'm going to give him a plug because they need sponsors. Lincoln Evans Racing, mate of ours. He's 18 years old. Kitty from Cornubia. Yeah. He entered his first year of racing in the Porsche Michelin Sprint Challenge last year.
1: Straight into the Porsche.
0: Yeah, straight into a Porsche. And 250, I think, to 300,000 for a seat in the car.
2: Pay to play.
0: Pay to play.
2: Straight up.
0: Yeah. And so therefore you have to then either fork up that money or find sponsorships to help contribute
1: to that. Do you realise that's why they are the best media performers in the whole of the Australian sporting landscape?
0: Because they're grateful to their sponsors.
1: They're great, and they know they've got to keep them happy.
0: Keep them happy.
1: Yeah. How much do you reckon they spend in 1 year?
0: Well, I know it's probably cost him at least $600,000 upwards.
2: So you're hoping for sponsors and prize money.
0: You don't just have that cash.
2: Should you win, right?
0: There's prize money. Rich kids do, but these guys are working families, you know, and so they've got to, I don't know, lease, you know, against their mortgage or find sponsorships or whatever it is.
2: Because I imagine there's prize money involved. How's he placing?
0: Well, your prize money you don't really get until you kind of hit V8 supercars, I think. You don't get paid until then.
1: Yeah.
0: I don't actually know what the prize money is, but I don't think it's a lot.
2: Yeah, no, but I imagine it's there. But what's he placing, though? Is he in the prize money?
0: He's in, like, the top six, but not podium yet, 1, 2, 3, which is, I guess, where you would earn money.
1: That's the top of the pole. Cheap sports that your kids can do. Running, that's nice and cheap. Basketball,
0: not athletics,
1: cheap.
0: It's not. Have you ever tried to sign your kid up for athletics?
1: Yeah, no, my kids do it for us. You just need a pair of shoes.
0: Talking 25 years ago, Marto. Yeah. Soccer was also cheap 25 years ago. In Europe, England, Spain, it's free to play soccer. Yeah. Now, I'm a little bit of insight here. I just paid a bill for $7,000 for my 10 and my 12-year-old to play soccer next year.
1: Is that for academies?
0: Now, that's not even for Football Queensland's fees, which is a lot of these families are complaining about. This is just to register for the governing body. That's insurance, etc. Whereas my two children are lucky enough and fortunate enough that they play academy, but for Jagger to play under 13s next year, it's just over $3,000, and for River to play is $2,850.
1: Your kids might be good, and I don't want to debate that.
0: But that doesn't then take
1: people,
0: into account.
1: That's a rip-off.
0: Boots,
1: the academies are saying,
0: soccer balls, shin pads, travel.
2: And that's why we're saying
0: it all adds up.
2: Barefoot trail running. Just go for a jog.
1: Just go
2: up
1: for a run.
2: Kutha.
1: Frisbee, just throw a frisbee.
2: Oh, that's $2 though.
0: But that's the problem with soccer. The problem with soccer is because it doesn't have a big enough following here, our A-League, we are paying at grassroots back up to soccer. Whereas, you know, rugby league, AFL, etc., they send a lot of money back down. For Wiley to play rugby league is like $300 for the year.
2: We don't care about soccer so much here in Australia.
0: Well, it has the biggest uptake of participants. 1.193 million kids played soccer last year.
2: Yeah, but then rugby league and AFL come along and poach them with a contract.
0: That's exactly right.
1: Yeah. You're saying cheap. Leighton from Logan saying something else. What game is it, Leighton?
3: My son played Medit under 12s last year.
1: Medit under 12. Well, yeah, what sport?
0: So that's a rep team for league or union? Rugby union?
3: Rugby league. He actually played with Jagger in the Logan districts leading into it.
0: Yeah, beautiful, Leighton. Now, those trips you normally have to travel away for, right? And so you go to Bundaberg or Townsville or wherever it might be that year. Where was it for you guys?
3: It was at Mount Isa.
0: Oh, yeah.
1: How much?
3: So it was $3,200 for airplane tickets just to get there.
1: Whoa.
0: Plus an accommodation, plus the registration, the levy, Leighton. The levy's like $400 or $500, isn't it?
3: Yeah.
2: So what it end up, mate? Maybe
0: plus
2: somewhere around $10,000.
0: All the kids want to wear the Medis gear, so you got to buy all the merch, Leighton. What do you reckon it cost you in total?
3: I reckon probably five.
0: But that's just for one. That's for one rep team away. Like he would play rugby league throughout the season. He would then maybe make some other teams, etc., or maybe do a tournament.
2: One game,
0: like Corey Parker Nines.
2: One round robin.
0: Yeah, that's it. Just one round. It's $5,000.
2: Got to get to rowing. We haven't even spoke about how expensive kids' rowing is.
0: What about go karting?
2: Yeah, go Lee first on the battlefield.
0: Liam Brown's planes. Go karting has to be right up there. We shelved out $7,000 just for the go kart for our daughter, and then you got to add another $10,000 on top of that for travel, plus then insurance, parts, entry fees. It's not for the faint-hearted.
1: And where do you go with go-karting?
0: Well, that prepares you to go into racing, because then you go from go-karts into, like, 86s, Toyotas, and you go into Porsches, then, you know, Super 2s, and then you go into V8s.
2: All the F1 drivers start in go-karts. Mark Webber started in karts. They all start in karts.
0: Yeah, Oscar Piastri. Chaz Mostert started in karts out there at Logan.
1: Oh, God, this is depressing, and I don't even have any more kids going through sailing. That'd be expensive.
0: Can I just say, even though it's not enough to cover lots of the fees, the government do give out lots of opportunities to apply for fair
2: scholarships,
0: play.
2: Scholarships, bursaries,
0: grants. There's fair play as well, which is just anyone can apply for it. You don't have to, you know, be a certain level of, what is it called, income earning and that sort of stuff. Anyone can apply. It's $250 per kid, and it's a voucher that you can attach to the fees to cover some of the cost.
2: $250, so that'll be the application process fee will be $250, and here's your $7,000 for
1: the
2: tournament.
1: Well, here comes Robert. Robert, you're talking about rowing. Is that a cheap or expensive exercise for your kid?
4: What do you reckon? Oh, it's definitely an expensive exercise for children.
1: Give us some numbers.
4: I just bought my daughter her first skull, and it's $14,000.
2: 14 grand.
0: 14 grand. Just for the boat.
1: Oh, then can't you just borrow one?
4: Yeah, you can borrow one, but the club she's with, the boats aren't new, they're old, and
0: not always available.
2: But the good thing about rowing is, Robert, I can name you multiple millionaire rowers off the top of my head right now.
1: But I will go. Hey,
0: she
1: Robert,
0: probably wants to go to the Olympics, Robert. Is that right?
1: Can I, Robert?
4: She competes nationally as well as state-wise as well. So
0: any prize money, Robert? Are you getting any money back?
1: Can I just jump in here? Yeah. I know so many young girls because every American university now, because of gender equality, has to have the same number of scholarships for men as women, and rowing is one where all the Aussie girls who are rowing, Robert, correct me if I'm wrong, are getting scholarships to American universities, which means they're getting $250,000 degree for free. Robert?
4: Yeah. That's exactly right. And a lot of the unis from the US are chasing the girls.
1: Yep.
0: Nice. Or they end up in a kayak like the Fox sisters, maybe.
1: Yeah.
0: And go to the Olympics and get gold medals. And then they get endorsements and they end up on Channel 9.
2: There's the Fox sisters.
0: They get a media career.
2: Name the second most. The awesome foursome.
0: The other Fox sisters.
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14: Well, Margo, I told you, we're going to talk about van life. Now, you're an absolute expert. You've had a caravan for...
15: Ever.
14: ever.
15: Well, when I met Corey 23 years ago, that was my first encounter with caravanning because I grew up staying over at Tangalooma. My parents had timeshare over there. Yeah. Our family had an apartment at Caloundra, so we used to go up on holiday there. And so I'd never really experienced caravanning until I met Corey. And then the first time I ever met his parents was at the caravan park at the Broadwater, which we have now stayed at for 23 years in a row.
14: You are perfectly qualified to talk about it because I hadn't been in because we go to Morton and it started with camping and then we went, hold on, Kath said, we can do, can we buy half a house? Anyway.
15: Well, we started out for the first 2 years that we were together at Christmas, we would stay in Corey's parents' van because they had quite a long van.
14: Were they in it as well?
15: They had built, Corey's dad had built, and it had two double beds in it, one up one end and one up the other end, and there was a partition wall. And so for the first 2 years we stayed in that, and then I went, okay, this is a bit weird now. Yeah, like, we've been dating long enough, we need our own van. And so we bought a little 16-foot Franklin. Corey, like, did it up. He put lino on the floor and remade the bed.
14: That's great.
15: We've progressed into, then it was like a 19-foot, you know, Viscount. We had a couple of kids by then. Then we went into a Jayco for a few years, and now we've just bought our very first own brand new caravan just this year.
16: That's qualifications, Marto.
14: Well, that is expertise at van life. I've only just dipped my toes back into the water in a camper van. 2 years ago, I went around New Zealand with my son, and we had the greatest time surfing and fishing.
15: That was because you were with your son.
14: And we used to talk. We go, how would mum go?
15: Surfing and fishing.
16: Eating gummies and feeding
14: a fish. How could you do that in New Zealand? That doesn't exist.
16: Land of the long green clouds.
15: A friend of a friend.
14: But we used to talk about, mum couldn't handle this, and all of a sudden, I just went, righto, let's find out. So I took Kath on, and we've just been on a 10-day camp. The idyllic lifestyle, like sitting in it's a lazy life. You get to sit down a lot.
15: Yeah, it's nice.
14: While you're driving, and then it was for Kath, but gee, there's a lot of admin to do, like getting water in.
16: The cartridge.
14: Let's talk about the cartridge. That's the biggest thing.
15: How good is it, though, having a toilet in your caravan? It means you don't have to use the public one.
16: This is spoken like someone who's not emptying the cartridge.
14: Okay.
15: Before
14: you even start, 133353, what are the do's and don'ts in a van? Because
15: I have girlfriends who are like, you can't poo in your caravan.
14: You can't poo in your caravan.
15: That's the whole point of having a toilet in your van.
14: So
15: you don't have to go and shit in the public toilet.
14: It's for girls to wee.
15: Corey and Wiley are not allowed to poo in the van.
16: But the little kids
15: are allowed to poo in the van.
16: Who's emptying?
15: Sometimes you got to go. You got to go. You don't have to go.
14: Margo, in my nine nights, 10 days, I never saw a girl empty a cartridge, but I sit there in the mornings having a cup of tea, just watching bloke after bloke after bloke going going empty it and almost having a spew.
15: Normally Corey does it, but on the odd occasion when he's had to work and I've been at the park.
14: How many times? Blowtorch on right now. How many times have you emptied the cartridge?
16: We'll call him.
14: How many times?
15: Maybe five.
16: Bullshit. Don't lie to
15: us. In 23 years, five.
14: Like, how many times do you reckon that means he emptied it? 170,000.
16: That's enough.
15: The whole point of having a toilet in your caravan is to use it, right? Yeah. I don't want to go to the public toilets, you know.
14: Where do you shower?
15: In the caravan.
14: Oh, I didn't allow showering either.
15: What do you mean?
14: There's an ablution spot.
15: What's the point of having a bathroom?
16: Yeah, but this is spoken like someone who ain't doing the other end of it.
15: I'm only in it for like one or two nights, different maybe, but we're in there for weeks sometimes. Okay. I don't want to go back and forth, back and forth to the bathroom.
16: Holy moly. And then when you go off grid, I can't believe Corey's banned.
15: We go off grid sometimes and we don't have powered fancy sites with concrete slabs and amenities.
14: Yeah.
15: You have to use the... You know?
14: Shovel.
15: The toilet.
16: Shovel. Corey's on the shovel.
14: All right. Yeah. When you go off
15: I'm not
14: off-piece.
15: Pooing out in a bush.
14: Really?
15: No, I can't even do an aquaturd.
16: You need to tell us more about how Corey's banned and how he feels about that, because you say you stink the caravan out, so he can't even use it.
15: I said that. You just made that up.
16: Well, why is he banned?
15: I have toilet drops, and there's an exhaust fan and a hatch and a latch, and you put the solution in, and it breaks everything down.
16: Well, why is Corey banned? Does it not smell?
15: Oh, he smells.
16: That's what I mean.
15: Oh, I thought you said I smell.
16: No, you'd be stinking the joint out.
15: I smell like roses.
16: You think it doesn't stink.
15: No, but it's more Wiley than anything that's banned. He's banned from using the toilet in our house.
14: So, yeah, fair enough.
16: You just send him to the caravan. You're done, buddy. amazing texts and calls coming in, even though we didn't ask for them, about van life. How do you want to do this? Because Gary's text's incredible. Brad's on the phone.
14: Go, okay, Brad. Brad, we're talking van life. What happened with you? What are the do's and don'ts?
17: So 2019, flew to the States to catch up with a mate, go to the US Masters and a NASCAR at Bristol.
15: Oh, what
17: he's
15: a trip.
17: He's got a brand new 58-foot rig that he tows behind a 3,500 Ram, so this is like a semi-trailer.
14: Oh, that's mega.
15: Wow, that's the ultimate setup, Brad.
14: That's so American.
15: Every boy just in their car just did one of those little shivers you get, you know, when you're that feeling in your pants. A 3,500 Ram with a 58-foot.
14: All right. How many of you were in this, Brad?
17: Just two. Because he's a big bloke.
15: Holy.
16: And how'd you go? All good, or did you come a cropper?
17: So it's brand new. It's under warranty. He's as proud as punch, telling me how everything goes. We've been on the road for a week and a half, and the shitter stops working.
15: Oh.
17: The cartridge is jammed. We're in these big caravan parks. We can't empty it with the pipe. He said, okay, you've got to stop using it. Go to the public toilet.
14: Yeah.
17: I said, well, we've still got 10 days to go. So we get back into Atlanta. We drop the rig off at this place that manufactures it. We warned him, mate, these things are wrong, and we can't release the cartridge, and it's full.
16: Yeah, you told him.
14: Shitter was full.
17: Absolutely. It's the massive warehouse. We go off to golf for the day, and we get back, and all the staff are waiting for us. We were a bit late back from golf, so that didn't help. And the owner's absolutely filthy with us, and we said, well, what's wrong? And he said, let's underneath the rig trying to get the cartridge out, and the cartridge has exploded all over them with a good solid 15 days of effluent. And they've had to go home. Needless to say, it was very awkward hitching the rig back up, and we literally were getting stink eye from everyone.
14: Stink eye.
15: Oh, no.
14: Brad, that is magnificent. Thank you, mate.
15: What ended up being wrong, Gary, with it, though, other than just being so full?
16: Just so many blokes, I think, on the beers, and it's not enough fruit.
15: I just received a picture from my husband, who's on his road trip to Bathurst with six of his mates.
14: What, are they in a camper van, or what are they staying in?
15: They are in a hire, like maxi van, like a minivan, but bigger, you know. He said this is the toilet set up for our road trip. It's literally just a cartridge from a caravan with a fuel funnel.
14: Brilliant. So they put the old fella in there.
15: Yeah, and then just wee into the cartridge through the funnel.
16: No pooing set up for
15: the
16: boys.
15: No pooing set up for the boys.
16: We heard before Brad told us that he and his lads over in America jammed the cartridge, and then the owner was fixing it. It exploded everywhere.
14: All right.
16: Well, Gary and Forrestal.
14: Have we got time for this?
16: Quick go.
14: Gary and Forrestal. My wife and I retired 2 years ago to be grey nomads. Good on you, Gary. My wife's rules have changed over the years, from not allowing me to use the toilet, and that's standard operating procedure.
16: That's bug on Corey.
14: And Kath and I. Kath was allowed to use the toilet at night time only after the sun went down.
15: Louise.
14: To not being allowed, and no poos, and Gary says to not being allowed to be able to use the shower either. So she's banned him from that. Now she doesn't even sleep in the van. She'll make sure there's a cabin. So they rent a cabin for her, and then he has to stay in the van and she stays in the cabin. Oh,
15: that's actually the perfect setup.
16: Yeah.
15: I might adopt that.
14: It defeats the purpose.
15: Or you can get sites that have an amenity attached, you know, like an ensuite site. So you just pull in and there's like a little hut there with a toilet and a bathroom.
14: Or you can go on holiday separately.
16: Yeah, save your marriage, get different houses.
14: Yes.
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10: We've been talking about Krista Pike over the last couple of days. She's the 50-year-old lady in Tennessee in the United States, sentenced to death by lethal injection. They've tried twice. They've given her two injections and she survived. Here's the latest.
11: Remember last week the state tried to put to death Krista Pike for beating her classmate to death back in 1995. Tennessee prison officials gave her two doses of lethal injection. It didn't kill her. Her attorneys said she went to the hospital with her arms burned and blistered from the medication. She is apparently speaking, and her attorneys say she has a long recovery ahead.
10: So she woke up, and not surprisingly, was a bit confused. Said, where am I and who are you?
12: Out of it for a couple of days.
10: Yeah. However, the state of Tennessee hasn't ruled out having another attempt.
12: Third time lucky.
13: It's just so strange they've got to nurse her back to life so that they can kill her.
10: Isn't it?
12: Yeah.
10: Isn't it just weird?
13: It's a weird.
12: I don't reckon they're trying that hard.
10: Sentenced to death and now she's on life support.
13: She must have, like, blood clots or something because it's, like, stayed in her arms and it's not gone. Yeah. It's not gone up to her heart.
10: Yeah, apparently her arms and legs are incredibly swollen and there are all these weird side effects.
13: All right, Christy, we're going to put you on some aspirin and we'll do that for six months.
10: As soon as you're feeling better, we'll kill you.
13: And then we're going to kill you. Yeah. Okay, so just sit tight.
12: Yeah, look forward to that.
13: Have you seen how the 12 apostles on Great Ocean Road are going to start, you're going to start booking in and paying?
10: Yeah, so they're saying from October 16th, so what's that, about a week away, roughly. Don't just take off and go, oh, we'll go along the Great Ocean Road and check out the 12 apostles. You're going to have to book ahead, or they're saying expect long delays, you can't just roll up anymore.
13: October 16th, you've got to book in, but they're not going to start charging people till April next year. I don't like when governments charge you to look at nature. And I understand with, like, parks...
12: What happens when your state's broke?
13: Exactly. When parks are... You know, if you're driving through a national park or something and there's maintenance that has to be done because of all the people coming through,
10: yeah,
13: I understand that. But to drive up park and look at some cliffs, which they're not maintaining, by the way, because they keep bloody falling down...
10: How many apostles are left?
13: I know. I'll pay for the apostles if you build them back up again.
10: Yeah, because they haven't been 12 for a long time, have
13: no.
10: they?
13: No. No. You should have should only pay for a per apostle.
8: Per apostle.
13: Yeah.
10: Right.
13: Anyway, that's just my 2 cents.
10: I like it. Hey, you're a Harry Potter fan?
13: Yeah.
10: You'll be excited by this news. Right. J.K. Rowling has announced two new books.
13: Two new Harry Potter books?
10: Yeah, two more
8: books. How many are there?
10: I don't know. I know nothing about it.
13: Oh, I think there's six.
8: Come on, Dit.
10: Well, do you?
8: No, but I'm not.
10: Well, why is it funny that I don't?
8: Because you're bringing the story to the table.
10: I'm throwing it Loz's way because I know she's a fan.
13: I don't want her to do it.
8: How many books has he done?
13: J.K. Rowling. Well, you know, she did actually use that acronym because she thought it sounded like a man and they sell more books, apparently. So there you go. But no, she did six, I think, novels.
8: Seven
13: movies, six books, because they split the movies into two.
8: I think seven books, eight movies.
9: Oh, let's have an argument. Oh.
8: Let's have a full-blown argument
13: on,
8: over this.
13: On. You might be right, Harry.
8: I might be right.
13: Yeah. Oh, anyway. Harry. Oh, bloody Wi-Fi trying to kick in when I'm Googling.
10: Rue, imagine calling a game of footy and we got our stats wrong.
8: We've
9: just gotten word from the producer.
13: No, you're right. It's seven. Sorry, Hamish.
8: Are you wrong?
13: I am. I'm so wrong. So we got the Philosopher's Stone, the Chamber of Secrets, Prisoner of Azkaban, Goblet of Fire, Order of Phoenix, Half-Blood Prince, Deathly Hallows. Oh, yeah, they only sold about a billion copies, Rue.
10: It took the words right out of my mouth. Yeah. I was about to reel all those off. you've absolutely
8: spice
10: commandeered,
8: it up a bit,
10: you've commandeered my segment.
13: So what's the next one going to be? The next two books?
10: Well, they're talking about these things called Pocket Potters. Have you heard about those?
8: The what?
10: Pocket Potters. Short stories. It's true. That's what they call them.
8: Short
10: Pocket
8: stories.
10: Potters.
13: Sounds
10: yes.
13: a bit rude.
8: It does. Yeah.
10: Sounds
8: it.
10: Like a game of eight balls.
13: Harry's like an adult now. Harry Potter and the sciatica of the hip. Like, what's it going to be?
9: Harry Potter and the difficult tax
10: short
9: return.
10: Stories aimed at little kids.
13: Okay. Well,
10: really,
13: yeah, I am so
10: glad I raised this.
13: That's good. Yeah. It's good.
8: Just do your research, maybe.
13: Yeah, that's good. I think he expected me to know everything, and I didn't. Have you seen this article? It's just popped up this morning about a bloke trying to smuggle birds in his underwear, budgie smuggling in actual real life.
10: Really?
13: Yeah.
8: Budgie smuggling in real life.
13: 10 birds. Eight of them were yellow-faced grass quits.
10: Doesn't get any more Australian than this, does it?
13: Well, it was in Florida, but two blue-faced grosbeaks were grosbeaks. He wrapped them up in his underpants and tried to sneak them through customs.
8: Bloody hell, what would you do that for?
13: It's a very good question, Rue. I don't know what his motive was, but can you imagine being one of those birds?
10: Yeah.
13: Like, my God, that's
8: can you imagine
13: tough...
8: being him with 10 birds flying around?
13: Just.
8: You know, what? You're...
13: My God. Anyway, he didn't get away with it.
8: It's a big flock to get onto the flight, isn't it?
13: A big flock.
9: Very big flock.
13: Yeah.
10: Were there any peckers?
9: Oh, let's leave it at that. Let's read it.
13: A lot to do with this.
9: Triple M.
8: Having a look online yesterday, and I just saw a little article about a girl got stood up. I think she was on Hinge. Is that still used much?
13: Yeah, I think so, yep. Hinge. I don't use any of them, but there's Hinge, there's Bumble, there's Tinder. I think they're the big three, aren't they?
8: Well, this girl got stood up. Is that the right term to use when someone doesn't rock up to a date?
13: Yeah, that's stood up. Yeah.
8: But anyway, have a listen to the guy. He leaves a message after he was meant to catch up for coffee. Have a listen to the excuse.
14: I'm so sorry. I went all the way in, didn't even check my phone because I had a 10 o'clock appointment with jiu-jitsu. I said I was going to be there to help compare the train. So I was there doing that from 10 o'clock till 11:30, but I slept until about 9:30 to do it. So very rushed and silly morning from myself. I'm jealous because I wanted to go to Gather Grounds before you flew out. What are you in Darwin for? And when do you come back to the Big Smoke? I'm having lunch, by the way.
8: He was meant to go and catch up with this girl and have a coffee. He slept in right in, and then he had to go and do jiu-jitsu because he just wanted to help out someone.
13: To help a competitor.
8: But I wanted to catch up with you, and next time you come back, I'll definitely do it. And I'm eating my lunch while I'm proving it out.
13: Because there's nothing more attractive than a bloke who forgot about your date because he slept in and then went to the gym, and then he's chewing and tinging his fork against the bowl. Yeah. The whole time.
8: Sounds like our breakfast show.
13: I know.
9: Puzzle a little bit.
13: Sorry. Remember, I'm eating breakfast, by the way.
8: Would you prefer not to get a phone call and just get fully ghosted, or would you prefer a bloke to front up like that and try and come up with an excuse? Is it worse, or is he digging a deeper hole?
13: I think he's digging a hole. I think that there's just so many things. Look, it's okay to miss things and make a mistake and apologise. You know, people are human. So if someone said, I'm so sorry, I slept in, like, I'm really sorry, I had a big day and I just, I'm really sorry. I don't want it to be in a voice note because then I have to stop what I'm doing and listen to this voice note and don't eat while you're doing it because that's gross. But yeah.
8: He's so busy, this guy.
13: Yeah. And also if it's jiu-jitsu and you're not even actually training, you're just helping someone, don't tell me that because that makes me feel really unimportant. Like it wasn't even for your own competition. It was.
8: Nah. Yeah. You're a fair way down the line of importance.
13: Yeah. Mm. But that's a shocking excuse. Like that's pretty.
10: But can I just ask a question? Has she burnt this bloke? Has she actually released this audio?
8: And well, has now. Yeah. Just on the back of it.
10: Yeah.
13: She's filmed herself reacting to
10: it. Yeah, right.
13: Because
10: yeah,
13: I think people do this quite often where they put stuff on the internet just to show how bad it is out there when you're trying to date. Like,
8: I reckon be right with it, this bloke. I've got a feeling he's pretty comfortable.
13: You reckon?
8: His excuse.
13: I reckon he's probably in the comments going, listen, he really needed my help with jiu-jitsu and I had to eat my lunch, you know?
8: Yeah.
13: Yeah, shocking excuses. I reckon I've delved out a few in my time. When I worked at Foodland, I watched a really, really sad movie and I couldn't stop crying the next day when I was at work because I kept thinking about this bloody movie. And I just said to my boss, there's been a death in the family, and she let me go home because I could not. So I watched P.S. I Love You, and anyone who's seen that movie, I was cleaning the chicken rotisserie sobbing, and she went, you need to go home. And what's happened? And I said, there's been a death in the family. Anyway, Gerard Butler had just died in a movie, and I was really upset.
8: What are the worst excuses you have heard? Doesn't matter where, whether it's on a date or whether it's at Foodland, whatever. Yeah, there was a guy yesterday who was meant to catch up with a girl on a date on Hinge, and he had a bit of an excuse for not rocking.
14: I'm so sorry. I went all the way in, didn't even check my phone because I had a 10 o'clock appointment with jiu-jitsu. I said I was going to be there to help a competitor train. So I was there doing that from 10 o'clock till 11:30, but I slept until about 9:30 to do it. So very rushed and silly morning from myself. I'm jealous because I wanted to go to Gather Grounds before you flew out. What are you in Darwin for? And when you come back to the Big Smoke? I'm having lunch, by the way.
13: So,
10: when she's back from Darwin, first bloke she'll call.
13: They were meant to have coffee at 8:30, and he's only just letting her know at lunchtime while he's eating. So she's gone to this place, sat there on her own, not gotten a single message from him. Yeah. And he has been up since 9:30, but he's been helping a friend do jiu-jitsu. So couldn't reply.
8: The worst excuses you've heard. Let's head to Glenelg North. G'day, Adrian. What have you heard?
15: Hey, guys. How are you?
10: Good.
15: It was my daughter. She was probably about 4 or 5 at the time. And we were talking to her and she was just ignoring us. I was like, are you listening to us? And she says, oh, I can't hear you. I've got the sun in my eyes.
8: When you're that cute, you can get away with it, Adrian.
13: That's very
8: Did you
13: cute.
8: Let her off?
15: Yeah.
8: Beautiful. Good on you, mate. All right.
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7: Yesterday, feather in our cap as South Australians, Adelaide, second most frustrating city in Australia for driving. Only Sydney has beaten us. Can you believe it? I was a bit shocked to hear that because I thought surely the big cities like Sydney and Melbourne are far worse than us. But we are second, only behind Sydney. So is it really that frustrating to drive here?
8: Selfish drivers in the
7: really?
8: State. Selfish. Nobody lets you in.
7: Give me an example. What frustrates you driving in Adelaide?
8: Oh, I mean, how long have you got? The number one thing for me is that if someone in the lane next to me has put their indicator on and they need to get in my lane, I'm letting them in.
9: Yeah, I always let them in too.
8: No one else seems to do it. And in fact, a trend I've noticed is that they almost get off on not letting you in, where they'll speed up and bunch up with the car in front. As it's almost like because they've been burnt in the past and they want to take it out on you. No, you're not coming into my lane. I'm like, it's not your lane. It's the public's lane. You don't own it. It's for everyone. And it's not first coming.
7: As you're driving along, can you get a megaphone, please? And I want you to explain this as you're driving.
8: I need to turn left. I need to. There's not. That's just how it is. And you don't get to decide that I'm not allowed to just because you don't want to let me in. You have to let people in.
7: Something
8: and I'll wave to you and I'll say thank you, but it's...
9: Yeah. You got to wave too.
7: Something happened to me yesterday. I was in the right-hand lane at a traffic light. The light goes green. Fella in front of me puts the right indicator on.
9: No!
7: You can't. And then none of us got through the green light. You can't do that.
9: Unless it's an accident, you know, like you accidentally realise, I'll let them off for that, but don't you dare be lazy and just put it on late. That is very naughty.
7: Yeah.
8: You know, I know it's legal to talk on your phone, like, out loud to your phone when it's on speaker.
9: It's what?
8: It's legal to speak on the phone, on speakerphone when you're driving.
7: Yeah.

0: I know, but sitting in cars with people and...
1: Is it?
0: Yeah.
1: How do you do that?
0: On speakerphone.
1: When you're not allowed to touch your phone or do anything, are
0: you're
1: you?
0: Allowed to answer your phone.
1: Oh, if it's up through in the crate.
0: Yeah.
2: Through
0: the
2: car system, yeah.
0: Right. Yeah.
1: Yeah, through the car system, yep. Okay.
0: Yeah. Oh, you use your phone in the car, don't you? And speak to people on loudspeaker?
1: Yeah, on the dash, yes.
0: Yeah. But even though it's legal, those are the people who are not paying attention to things like that, because they'll be mid-chat and they're like, yeah, I'm going to pick up some chicken, and then they'll go, oh, actually, I need to turn right here, and they'll just put their in because they're not locked in.
2: They're not focused.
0: They're not locked in. And it's not necessarily that they're dangerous, but they're just not being mindful of other people because they're just in their own little world.
2: Mm.
0: And that is one thing I've noticed, is that people are just making last-minute decisions. But, yeah, they're not letting in. Hamish, you brought up the zipper merge.
3: Yeah, we don't understand zipper merge here in Adelaide, and it does my absolute head in.
1: Never heard of it.
3: So it's when you got two lanes and they, you know, maybe one lane's shut down, so it goes from two to one.
1: Happened to me yesterday.
3: Yep, so what you're meant to do is that the two lanes stay open right up until they turn into one.
1: What do you mean they stay open?
3: Well, as in, you know, you should be using both of them.
2: Both
3: and
2: lanes.
3: Alternate the cars into the one lane.
0: Like a zipper.
3: So, like a zipper. What? So one for one. What happens though is everyone gets into the one lane that isn't that's going to stay open.
1: That's what I think you should do.
3: And so essentially, you know, that's not the most efficient way for traffic to flow.
0: Because then you end up with one really long line of cars.
3: Correct.
0: That goes through the traffic light and then it blocks off the whole road.
3: Mm. And then what happens is you get
1: smart-ass that goes
3: they're actually just smart.
2: They're doing
3: it right. Because they're trying to do the right thing. But people go, oh, you're not buttoning in here.
0: And again, this is the thing.
1: I didn't let that person in here.
0: Yes.
3: This
0: comes back to the not letting people in mentality.
3: Exactly.
0: Which is why we cannot actually function with the zipper lane, because
1: do that to cut off everyone else. Just to
2: but everyone should fill
0: that
2: lane on the left.
1: Why don't they just stay there and come in at where you are instead of 50 metres down?
2: Because then you've got a longer line. As Loz said, the line then goes way too long. You should have two shorter lines.
0: It's like when you go to buy a beer and there's two people serving, but everyone's standing in one long line. You've got to split those people up into two lines.
1: Two people serving.
2: Anyway, what frustrates you? Adelaide drivers, keen to hear this.
3: We're frustrated.
2: Because we have been voted the second most frustrating city. Adelaide's been voted the second most frustrating city for driving in Australia, only behind Sydney. Faz on the text line, here's one. People that push the light to pedestrian crossing, and then they've already gone.
0: Oh, and then they jaywalk.
2: We're all sitting there at the red light, and they've already gone.
3: Just jaywalk.
1: Just use your brain and walk in the gap.
2: Or
0: do the right thing and actually wait, so that I don't feel like I've been stopped for no reason. You know, do the honourable thing.
1: Let's go to Coromandel Valley. Justin, what gives you the poops on the road?
4: Firstly, I thought you were better than that, Roo.
1: What do you mean?
4: Zipper merging, like, it's a no-brainer.
2: See, Justin's frustrated.
4: But hit a nerve with the traffic. I can't stand motorbikes coming down in between cars, and so I sit right across so they can't bump
1: out. Is that illegal?
0: No, it's not.
4: I don't know, but
1: I thought you were better than that, Justin.
0: See,
2: we're getting frustrated.
0: See, Justin, this is the kind of tit for tat behaviour that leads to people not letting people in zipper lanes. Do you understand? I understand the frustration, but you're contributing to this selfie.
2: You're getting talking to Justin. Are you happy you called him?
4: I'm okay with it. It's fine.
0: All right, Justin.
2: Thanks for calling in.
1: I always wait for one of those motorbikes though, to hit like a mirror off or something like that, because they always a matter of inches.
2: Gilly at Virginia, hello.
5: How you going, Jits?
2: Is it Gilly or Gilly?
5: Gilly.
2: All right. Now, what frustrates you?
5: Oh, well, I'm a truck driver, mate, and South Australian drivers don't know what an indicator means.
0: Nah.
1: They don't what?
5: Know what an indicator is.
1: Oh, they use their indicators.
5: Mate, you can have it on for a couple of hundred metres and they still won't let you merge in.
1: They won't let you in. You've got to let them in.
0: I saw Gilly an episode of Top Gear once. They were talking about they all drove trucks for a day just to see how hard it was. And all of them said the same thing at the end, was that don't get in front of one when you think there's a gap at the lights. Don't pull in front. Pulling in front because it is so much harder to put the brakes on and gear down
2: kill
0: in one of those semis.
2: On your Gilly. Yeah, good one.
1: Let's go to Parkside. G'day, Dave. What makes you angry on the roads?
6: Yeah, g'day, guys. Good morning. When there's a perfectly good footpath on the left or right-hand side of the road and the pedestrian decides to walk right on the other side of the road, almost where you could high-five them as you're driving past.
0: Yeah. Okay. Same goes for cyclists, in my opinion.
2: All right. Adelaide, frustrating drivers. Anna at Marden, what frustrates you, Anna?
7: People who stop too far back at lights, you know, they're like 3 metres from the car in front. And I can read the car, not the car in front, but the car in front's number plate through their window.
0: Yeah.
1: They should move forward so the car can get around, shouldn't they, Anna?
7: That's right. So people can turn right and left if they need to.
1: Yep. Mm-hmm. I'm with you on that, Anna. And
7: they block the lanes. It does my head in.
1: Yeah. And it's a good feeling when you are that car and you realise the person behind you wants to go around and you move forward a bit, then they can get through and then you wave and everyone's happy.
0: Yep.
7: Oh, okay.
0: No, he's saying when they do the right thing. It's,
7: oh, when they do the right thing. Absolutely. Absolutely.
0: Yeah, too many individuals out there on the road instead of working as a team.
1: Let's go to Albert and g'day, Brad.
8: Yeah, g'day, mate. How you going?
1: Yeah,
8: good. So when they shut down a lane for roadworks and they put the signs up a good couple hundred metres before that lane is closed and closing, and people continue to drive down that lane.
1: Oh.
8: Till the very end of it.
0: That's what they're meant to do, though.
8: That causes more of a hold-up. If they merge earlier, it keeps the traffic moving. If they get to the end and everyone's trying to cut in, and that's
1: when people
8: go, I'm not, good on you, Ruth. I'm not letting you in because you should have got in over.
1: There's people that shoot down the inside
0: that's
1: to try and
0: get
1: that's what you're supposed to do. Well, if everyone did that, that's they'd all right, be in Rick. The same part. But you get people that shoot down there to try and get 10 cars
8: and block it up
1: because they're in a rush.
0: No,
8: yeah, and they block it up.
0: You're the problem, Brad, because you won't let them in, and then that causes more problems.
1: No,
0: I'm serious.
1: No. Turn back.
0: This is it.
8: I've got another one as well. I'm a heavy vehicle driver and a pilot that does the oversized stuff, so we do stuff for the tunnels that they're building and, you know, farm machinery and whatnot. We, as a pilot at the rear or the front of the vehicle, with the flashing lights on and everything and a big oversized sign saying, you know, ahead is dangerous.
2: Yeah,
8: they still try and get around us. They cut in, they abuse us, and all we're trying to do is stop them from getting crushed. Mm. And, we get abused. We get... Every day it happens, so...
2: See, listening to all of this, how did we come second?
3: Yeah, we got robbed.
2: I know.
3: We were robbed.
2: Come on, we're better than second.
0: One, just quickly, lane straddlers. So when they've got their own slip lane to turn right, but then they don't fully go into it, so they're half in the lane,
1: that's
0: right
1: bad.
0: Lane.
1: And if they go into it, Loz, and then just before they turn, they veer out to the left. How many idiots do that? Yeah. And then they come about a foot over the line.
2: All right, my last one. I mentioned one before when you're at a green light turning right.
0: Mm.
2: What about the person at the front of the queue that doesn't go out into the intersection?
0: Oh, my God.
2: And then when the light goes amber, they're the only ones that go round.
0: You're
2: and
0: meant
2: all
0: to be able
2: left.
0: To get three cars in that.
2: Yeah.
0: And they are taking
2: move
0: up all the space.
2: Move out into the middle of the intersection.
0: I want your nose of your car to basically be touching the traffic light on the other side.
2: That's right.
0: I want you to have to do a U-turn.
2: Right.
1: Like there should actually nearly be a marker out there when you go out to where's the safe spot.
3: That's true.
1: Because
3: that's
1: the other side's got to come around.
3: And then go a little bit past that.
2: Do we all feel better now?
3: We've not really.
0: No, I'm really angry now.
3: I'm annoyed about that last call.
1: If any of you three try and zipper me, or if anyone out there tries to zipper me out there.
3: Oh, God.
0: This is the selfish.
3: How dare we try and improve the flow of traffic.
1: Can I just say, hey,
2: are you the bloke that got the double bird from a lady earlier this year?
1: Yep.
2: See, that's why.
0: Yeah, that's right.
1: The grumpy old dude. You actually got an old lady stuck up the finger, two fingers at me and one on each hand not long ago. I thought,
9: whoa!
1: It's not bad from a 80-year-old old lady.
9: She whipped them both out?
1: Yeah, both of them.
2: Double bird.
1: Double bird.
9: Damn!
3: I think that was Rob Thomas.
1: That was Rob Thomas. Remember that when you went to go to the coffee shop and you didn't want to give him an interview?
3: Oh, there's a lot going on here.
2: Oh, please.
0: the
2: frustration
0: later.
2: Meter has gone through the roof.
3: Rude, Dits and Loz. 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
1: I'm lucky to be here today, just letting you know.
2: What's happened?
1: I had a little bit of a moment yesterday, and you remember I, very nicely bought Sarah a beehive for her birthday.
2: At
1: the start of last year. Yeah. She was she wanted a beehive.
2: She was over the moon.
1: She actually was. That was what she requested. So I did what was requested.
2: That was after you bought her a new clothesline.
1: Yes.
2: Yeah.
1: And a few other bits and pieces. Mm. a tree.
2: That's right, tree.
3: A tree.
1: She likes different things. Wow. I might just get her what she likes.
2: Okay.
1: So I'm doing the right thing. Anyway, I've got her a beehive.
2: Right.
1: Yeah. And you have to get the bees. So I drove to Peterborough, not around the corner, to get these Italian bees. They were good. I got them. Risked my life getting them in the trailer, lifting them up, walked them down, set up the beehive, did all of that. We got a couple of jars of honey last year. Wasn't the most...
2: couple of jars
1: only
2: of honey.
1: A couple, because we only set it up spring last year.
0: It's a long game thing, isn't it?
1: Yeah, well, That's, I hope it is, anyway. And we only got a couple of jars last year. Didn't quite get it right, but anyway, what they do is they go a bit dormant through winter, and then when spring happens, they start getting active.
0: Those
1: right?
0: Italian bees.
1: And I was doing a lot of gardening last week, and I'm just noticing, God, there's a lot of action in the beehive around there. So I'm thinking, looks like they're making a lot of honey at the moment. You know, we might have to start having a little look. And then yesterday I was heading down towards the beehive, and I thought, I'll get a little knife and try and lift off the back and just see how much action there is within the hive.
0: Because my God.
1: I get a bit of advice from a bloke who does beehives, and he said, look, when they all come up to the top and they, yeah, you can lift off the sides and you can see if there's heaps of bees in there, they're making plenty of honey. So I got a knife and I went down there yesterday and...
2: Hang on. Did you have the full suit on and everything?
1: No, I'd short.
3: Oh, God. What are you doing there?
0: Unbelievable.
2: Who's the safety officer in your house?
1: I was doing some gardening, so I just thought I'd have a little bo peep. So
2: in shorts and thongs?
1: No, I had sneakers on, but I just had a shorts right. and shirt. So I've gone down there, lifted off, the sides come out easy, and I could see, and shit, it was plop. Packed with bees, right?
3: Yeah.
1: And I thought I'd lift the back. I don't know why I did this, but anyway, I stuck the knife in there.
0: Cocky.
1: No, I wasn't being cocky. I was just curious. I think. Anyway, I got it open, and Rocco wasn't far away. He was watching me. And anyway, a couple of bees come out. Now, they tell you when you muck around with beehives, you got to be cool.
0: Mm.
1: The bees can sense fear.
0: Mm-hmm.
1: And I was being cool. Until one landed on me,
2: yeah,
1: and one bit me. All right, it was the first time I've been stung with Sarah's hive. Everyone else in the family's been stung, and I was, you know, pretty proud of the fact that I had been stung. So I get stung once.
2: Where?
1: Just on the arm, and then as I've sort of, you know, eased the back open, and it was, I could feel that it was easing, the hive was easing because there was so much honey in there, and it felt good.
0: Yeah.
1: And I thought, I'm going to open it a little bit more. And then all of a sudden, a heap of bees come out, and they've landed on me, and I've shit myself. and I've gone whack like that to knock this bee off. I've cut my arm here. I hit the top of the roof, and then I've just panicked and started running. Rocco was about 20 metres away, laughing his head off at me, running through. And I'm smacking him and trying. I've been stung several times. That's a little bit of audio of me running through the backyard yesterday. So, I don't know how many times I got stung, but I lost count.
2: You're kidding.
1: No, I'm not joking. And Rocco is absolutely, Rocco's 12, absolutely laughing his head off at me bolting through the backyard getting stung by bees. So, I think what I did learn out of yesterday was, yep, put the mask on.
2: Wear the suit.
1: That
0: respect
1: you've,
0: the hive. Got,
1: yeah, respect yeah. the bees. You know, it's their season now. Mm-hmm. They're chock-a-block, and I think hopefully we're going to get more than 2 jars of honey in the coming weeks. So I'll give you an update in the future.
27: Triple M's Rude Dits and Laws for breakfast.
1: I told a little story yesterday that I heard over the break that a guy decided to buy a farm for millions and millions of dollars in South Australia and didn't even look at it, but looked at it online and certainly didn't tell his wife about it. And anyway, when they went up there to have a look at it, they realised it needed a little bit of work, and let's just say the wife called the husband a D-head,
0: mm-hmm.
1: and probably quite rightly so, but it was a really expensive purchase and didn't tell the wife at all. It just reminded me of John Elliott, who a lot of people would remember was a Carlton chairman. He sold the family house without telling his wife back when he was...
0: sold it.
1: Sold the whole... Like, and
2: that's a big call.
1: It was a serious place as well back then. He did get divorced a year after as well.
0: That
1: so
0: checks out.
1: It does check out. But you said yesterday that your dad bought your house.
0: Yeah. Mum and Dad were renting a place in Paracombe. They had 3 kids already. And they were looking to buy, but, you know, hadn't looked at a place together or discussed it. And then Mum was pregnant with me, and Dad went for a walk around the block, which is about a sort of 7-8K walk, and just power walking down Murray Road. And
4: hiking for hope.
0: Hiking for hope. And bumped into someone who was out on the sort of one of the farmers, and he said, oh, we're looking to sell the cottage that's on the property. And Dad said, well, yeah, I'll take it. And
4: we'll take that.
0: Did a handshake deal, and then sort of power walked home and said, yeah, I think I bought a house, Kath, just letting you know. What? Anyway, they've been there for 30-odd years, and they love
5: good
0: it.
5: Result,
0: so
5: yeah.
0: It was a good result. But Bryony, yeah, he's been known to bring home a car or a...
3: High risk.
0: Yeah.
1: Yeah, it seems like all the blokes are the ones out there in the partnerships that do the rogue buying, like the bloke that I heard over the break bought a farm for many, many millions of dollars without telling his wife, and then... John Elliott sold the family house. He got divorced the year after Loz's dad, Brian, bought the family house with it.
5: Spontaneity is a good thing.
0: Mm. Yeah. Well, to be fair, there weren't a lot of properties coming up in Parracombe at the time, and he sort of
1: had
0: snuck
1: to think
0: in.
1: Quick.
5: You go with gut feel.
0: Pre-mobile, you know, couldn't call her.
1: Is there some women out there that have gone rogue? Please ring in 1-333-53, or, you know, husbands can tell on them. Bradley from Hallett Cove said, I bought a brand new caravan and made my 4-year-old tell his mum that daddy bought a caravan.
0: Weak.
1: That's good, Brad. Yeah, no, good family holidays there. Let's go to Salisbury East. G'day, Gary. Have you gone rogue?
6: Not me. It's pretty much my dad did. Pretty much almost exactly the same what Loz's dad did, what Brian did.
0: Mm-hmm.
6: Went for a walk pretty much to the next suburb. And mum, I was... Four of us in a 3-bedroom house. Mum was pregnant, same deal, looking for a house. He came, went for a walk, came back a couple of hours later, said, I just bought a house. Mum goes, that's nice. He goes, well, I've just put a $500 deposit down on a house, and basically, that was it.
1: Nice.
6: I'm still there 40 years later.
1: Still there.
5: Oh,
0: can I just make sure your dad's not called Brian?
6: No, it wasn't Brian.
0: Okay, good
5: result.
1: Might be a few stories like this. Let's go to Windvale. G'day, Paul. When's your partner gone rogue?
7: Yeah, hi, how's it going?
5: Good.
0: Good, mate.
7: Yeah, my wife, she bought me a 57 Chevy.
1: A 57 Chevy, that would have been worth a lot of money.
7: Yeah, but it was April Fool's Day, and it hadn't occurred to her, but I thought she was having me on. So it wasn't till 7 o'clock that night, I got home, and she says, you're not very excited, I just bought you your dream car. And I said, yeah, it's April Fool's Day, come on, it's old now. And I had to ring the importer in Sydney to believe her that it was actually coming.
0: Oh my God.
1: So she bought it, it hadn't actually arrived.
7: No, she got it. It was coming from America, and it came about a month later. But, even the importer, I thought, this is one of her mates. This is still a joke. This is pretty elaborate, but come on, guys.
5: Have you still got it?
7: It was real.
5: Have you still got it?
7: Oh, yeah.
0: Oh, that's an awesome car. Position.
1: God, where do you find a wife like that?
0: I know.
5: She got a sister.
0: She went rogue, but she bought you something.
1: Yeah, if you got a couple of sisters, just text it in on the text line, 0488 51047. Thanks, Paul. Let's go to Kilburn. G'day, Adrian. When did your partner go rogue?
8: You know this person. We lived out on a tropical island, Christmas Island. Went off to get a loaf of bread and come back with a 30K... ski fish boat.
0: Oh, no.
1: What? And I'd know them.
8: Yeah, you'd know them. One of your mates lives on Bakey Road.
1: Right, okay. Right.
0: How did it go down? Did it go down all right?
8: It was the best investment we ever did. We taught our kids how to swim, so they had a great time. Christmas Island, bit of a tropical island.
1: Beautiful.
8: It was well worth the effort.
1: Yeah, no, it sounds like a very, very smart purchase, Adrian. Thanks for calling in. And you can head off to Ice House, Adrian, order the Greyhound races. Congratulations.
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38: Thirsty Thursday.

0: Bo-Cat and Woodsy back together, baby. The gang is back together.
1: Oh, yeah, we got our favourite sister. Oh, yes, she is back.
2: It's so good to see you guys.
0: Hey, sister. Are you from COVID Wuhan?
1: How you feeling? How you feeling?
2: I'm getting there. You know what? I'm pumped to be back, and I'm pumped to be back in a routine because... Oh boy, that was the worst holiday ever.
1: Really?
2: Oh.
1: Like, was it what? Like, talk to us. Was it coming out of both ends? What was, like, what sickness were we having?
2: It was a bit of everything. It's, and I actually gave it back to China. I took COVID back to China. Yeah, no, yeah. It's,
1: I was really looking forward to having another little, like, Louis story, but it doesn't sound like we got no one
2: here. No one would have come near me. Oh. I can, yes.
1: Yeah.
0: I met a couple of Chinese guys. Yeah. You're into that.
2: Don't mind a bit of long and white.
1: Did you? Yeah, well, I wouldn't say long. But
0: are you saying long and right? What are you saying?
2: I said long and white.
1: I thought you said wrong.
0: I'm getting your W's and your L's confused.
1: I thought you said wrong and white.
0: That's what I thought. Mate, you can't say that.
1: How was the Great Wall of China? Did you ever see that?
0: Yes.
2: So I pushed through and saw that. That was incredible. God. I actually got you guys a present from it.
1: Oh, really?
0: Hang on, to be very clear. So you've got, like, life-threatening COVID.
2: Yep.
0: In the place where COVID began.
2: Yep.
0: And did they say you have to quarantine, or did you just not tell anyone?
2: No.
0: Do you think the Chinese don't know every step you take?
2: No, well, I walked in, and I reckon I even had a ring of sweat around Mike, because it came out on the plane.
1: Oh, yep.
0: Yeah, yeah.
2: And they just waved me through.
1: So, oh, really?
0: You walking through, what were you wearing through customs? LeBron?
2: No, I was literally wearing a T-shirt and jeans.
0: Okay, so your alarm bell straight away, walking in by yourself with a carry-on to the Great Wall of China, Canadian flag in the air. They're like, this is alarm bells.
1: Mm-hmm.
0: Then when they realize she gets the room and doesn't leave for 5 days, more alarm bells.
2: Yep.
0: Then the first visit, a backpack to the Great Wall of China. Bro, this has got, like, alarm bells. Then after a while, they go, hang on a second, we're watching this woman. She just takes photos of fish and buys presents for these two people she hates.
1: Oh, man.
0: We love having you back, man. Like, I don't know if you listen to the show, because I listen to every word when I'm off. I'm so jealous. I pretend I don't. I actually drive around and listen to it.
1: Oh, yes, you do.
0: But not having you here, it feels like you're missing a body part.
2: No.
0: Because you can't really... Like,
1: you're missing a family member, man.
0: You can still do things... But it's just like, you can't do it properly.
1: Yeah.
0: Like, respectfully. Like we're doing it, but we're not doing it right.
1: We love to take the piss, but it's not fun when you're taking the
0: piss. But we didn't say, I don't think we said anything. We had to act like she was dead.
1: That's what I'm saying.
0: And we brought up her name, did we? Kat got COVID in China. Why did she go to China, you ask? We don't know.
1: We did warn her before she left. Said, what is the one thing you're going to catch in China?
0: Well, why are you going to Wuhan?
1: And it wasn't small penises. It was something else.
0: There's two things you can get from China. One of them's COVID.
1: Yeah.
0: Shouts out to our boy, Matty.
1: Yes.
0: Like, man, if I'm Kat, I'm stressing right now.
1: Oh, mate.
0: Like, I am stressing.
1: Matty is carefree, brother. What a stress
0: in
1: the world.
0: Like, he's smiling in denim, Canadian flag in the air.
1: Yeah, he's embracing that. He's embracing the culture.
0: I didn't know you couldn't talk when you had COVID.
1: Yeah.
0: Thoughts and prayers to Kat for those that are just joining us. She is stuck in Wuhan with COVID. We're not sure if it's a jail or a hospital backpacker situation. They take it serious.
1: Yeah.
0: I don't know if it's firing squad. I don't know what it is.
1: It's our girl.
0: It's a problem, man. We're going to have to change the billboards, contact the family. But we love her. She's had a great run. And Taylor, get used to those alarms.
3: Oh, no.
0: All right. There you go.
2: Oh, thanks, guys.
1: So did you go to Wuhan?
2: I didn't go to Wuhan once.
0: Now, yesterday, myself, Aaron Woods, and two producers went out to Long Bay Jail after being invited by the governor out there, the head of the correction services, and what an experience it was.
2: I'm so jealous.
1: Oh, mate, you missed a lot, Kat.
2: I know. I have so many questions. Can I ask you this? How did you get in? What was the process?
0: Well, Long Bay is... We've spoken about jail a lot on this show. Long Bay is what you... When you're thinking of how to describe a jail, what jail would look like, Long Bay sums it up. Highest walls you'll see, the most security, boom gate after boom gate, barbed wire.
1: Funny people on the boom gates too.
2: Okay, yeah. Do you get strip searched before you go in?
0: We were on invite. Yeah. We were on invite from the top echelon.
1: But we weren't allowed phones, wallets, or keys, nothing. When you walk in, you had to put it in a locker.
0: And so we should.
1: Had to leave all your stuff
2: absolutely.
1: There. Yeah.
0: Now, the jail split up into a few main parts. Obviously, there's the main part. There's the really violent offenders. There's people on remand. And then there's the situation where there's a witness protection.
1: Yeah, so, right? names like CP block and, all the...
0: So we obviously can't go down to the witness protection part, but we went down into the main jail where it's split up into several different yards. But the majority of it will meet in corrections officers, seeing what a day in the life looks like. The most fascinating thing for me, outside of being with the governor, the head honcho, and sharing stories.
1: He was a great fellow too.
0: A guy that's lived the majority of his life in and around jails and ran the top of the chain.
1: Mate, some of the stories, he was a Goulburn Supermax in some of the stories he was telling.
0: And been at Long Bay since Nettie Smith days. So like being like Ivan Milat days. So he's been the OG out there forever. But a lot of the stuff obviously has to stay
1: in-house.
0: Off the record. But the most fascinating bit for me, and the most interesting, this is just for me, was when we were with the tactical riot officers. The guys when there is an issue in the yard and the first responders that come in and that have to break up fights, bring people down, stop things, or, you know, if there's hoo-ha going on.
1: Yep.
2: Yeah.
0: Those guys that are running into the wall. We had a long conversation with those guys.
1: Us the wall of, like, the shivs and how they make them up.
0: The weapons.
1: They showed us like all the different types of weapons, like your toothbrushes, your hair coat, all that stuff. It was unbelievable.
2: So all of the ones they'd confiscated.
1: And how the prisoners come up with them all. Like, it was crazy.
0: They can make a weapon out of a tissue, mate. And if there's a will, there's a way. So we obviously went in. We actually went inside to the main part.
1: Mate,
0: and I didn't realise how much access we'd get.
2: Yeah. So you're talking to inmates?
0: We were in cells.
2: You're kidding.
1: So one guy was that he had a court date. So we were able to go past his cell and see how they live.
2: Yeah. Wow. What were the cells like?
1: When we were walking to this guy's cell, it's like, you know, when you watch a movie, the Green Mile, and like they got all the poles, you walk past, like there's double levels. And then you just see, like, you know, when they give them their food, like they open like this little rectangle, like a little flap.
2: Yeah.
1: Some of them had like the apples and pears there. And then we walked past a couple. Next thing you know, these little heads pop out.
0: Yeah.
1: A couple of them.
0: And they're like, hey, but Ryan Aaron Woods, what's going on?
1: What are you doing, lads?
0: Kidding? They didn't know us, but they knew who we were.
2: Yeah, yeah, yeah.
1: But they wanted us to sign their hats.
0: One guy come out with a hat, and then the cell next to him had a texter. And I'm like, so we're signing hats and that. But I was cagey of, you know, on Wentworth and that when they put the sugar in the boiling water. But none of that was going to happen.
2: Yeah.
0: I'll tell you some things that were very, I really noticed. It was a really clean jail.
1: It was clean,
0: I actually thought it was gonna stink in there.
2: Yeah, like, could you think cockroaches?
0: It was very
1: run. What about how noisy it was, that aircon?
0: Well organised.
1: Oh.
0: They all wanted to play footy.
1: Yep.
0: Everyone split up into their respective areas. But depending on how dangerous the crims were, it was sort of, the longer we're in there, the better I felt.
1: Yeah.
0: But when we went up to where the most violent of the violent are.
1: Was that West Block?
0: It's a reminder of how quickly your life can change in there. Like, you can get pulled in. Like, the officers put their lives in danger every single day.
2: I can imagine.
0: Even transporting someone. There was someone moved down from a jail up north, Cessnock Way yesterday. You got to have your wits about you all the time.
1: Mm-hmm.
0: But it was a wonderful experience, mate, it's something that we probably should do it more often.
1: So when we went to the high risk offenders, was they the violent ones? Yeah. So they were in like in the yard, so they were doing their time out in the sun, and there was like four different yards we could go to. It was quite fascinating. They all come up like
0: that's the gen pop.
1: Yeah, the gen pop. Yeah, they were coming up like, hey guys, that like whoa, what about
2: new people, new toys?
1: One of them goes, mate, love the agenda setters on show. Yeah. Great show, kidding? Blah blah blah.
0: The other guy
1: yells out, he goes, 1-2-3-5-3, Ryan, longest serving breakfast show.
2: Oh, probably one of our regular callers.
1: Tell him what he was saying.
0: I said, mate, give us a call, 1-2-3-5-3. He goes, I can't, man. I've got to put my phone numbers down through the system. I said, man, I'm mates with the governor. And he goes, nah, man, I've got to. So what do I do? Do I listen to 1-3-3-5-3? I said, no, you listen to 104.9. He goes, I'll call 104.9 tomorrow.
2: Oh, okay.
0: I said, don't call 104.9, call 1-3-3-5-3. But, a lot of Cat fans there as well.
1: Oh, a lot of Cat fans.
0: I said, where's Cat? I said, she can't believe it. She's in Wuhan jail.
2: I'd say they're just looking for a woman and hoping.
1: Oh, yeah, don't worry.
0: But
2: they didn't want what I had.
1: Yeah.
0: We want to thank them. We want to actually thank all the corrections officers and police around the people who run jails around the country, not only Sydney, but around the country. They're looking after the most violent and deadliest people.
1: That's it.
0: Walking the streets and the people, you know, literally in this country, putting their lives at risk for us. But it was fascinating, and it's a place. I mean, I'm glad we were on our side of the bars.
3: 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Well, you can tell by the way. Woodsy's Sports Report.
2: Woodsy, a four-time premiership player, is calling it quits.
1: Yeah, it's a sad day, obviously for a lot of rugby league fans, and especially Roosters fans, but it's also one you can celebrate on a what a champion player and a champion bloke. Daniel Tupou, the winger for the Sydney City Roosters, he has announced his retirement after his fourth premiership. He's 35 years of age. He's second on the most capped players for the Roosters behind Jared Waira-Hargreaves. He's third on the all-time try-scoring list of 198 behind Ken Irvine, Alex Johnson, that broke the record earlier this season. Mate, what a career he's had. Four premierships, 2013, 2018, 19, and then obviously the one just a couple of days ago. He's a bloke that, you know, if he scores one try a game, if he scores six tries, his expressions, his celebrations are exactly the same. He just gets up and walks back to his spot. Bo and I, we played against him in his debut match. And mate, I'll never forget leading into it, Tim Sheens was like, we've got to put this kid under a lot of pressure.
0: Jamie, go on, Jamie.
1: You know, I haven't seen much of him. See what he's like, as, you know, when you contest him. See how he handles the, you know, the stuff.
0: As he catches it, Jamie.
1: He comes out and scores three tries in his debut against the West Tigers. Had one of the greatest performances. I think he had a record against the West Tigers, like something like 22 tries in 13 games.
2: You're kidding.
1: He was unbelievable.
0: He's the complete winger, mate.
1: Yeah, he's a complete winger. He's a complete person. Great player. Great clubman. You know, he represented, you got to remember, I was with him in that 2000. He was our winger in the 2014 Origin Series.
0: As a bloke, what was he like? I'd never heard him do an interview.
1: Absolute legend. But you know, one of the boys when you get in there, I'll tell you what, mate, I'll tell you one thing about him. You could be on a three-day bender with him, and it's like he's had his first beer.
2: Yeah, very cool. One of those.
1: The beer just does not hit him. He's like a machine.
0: Yeah. He's complete opposite to you. He's done. He's like four.
1: It's not about him. Right. He's nice and quiet.
0: Four premierships. Look at the, what about the resume?
2: Not dancing on a table.
0: 24 international appearances for Australia and Tonga.
1: Yep. Yeah. Like, and that's sad because I would have loved to have seen him in the Tongan World Cup
0: squad. He's not playing that. He has. They're going to miss him.
1: Oh, mate!
0: They are going to miss. You cannot replace Daniel Tupou.
1: You cannot. But that is my next question to you, Mr. Bo Ryan. I'm looking at the departures list for the Roosters, right?
0: Yep.
1: Daniel Tupou, wow. Daly Cherry Evans, yes. Angus Crichton, Mark Nwanganeta-Wasi, Spencer Lenu is a question mark. There's all talks he's going to the Eels, and Connor Watson. That's 12 or nearly 1,300 games of NRL experience.
0: The Tupou Marky Mark situation is a huge problem for the Roosters to replace. Daly Cherry Evans is nearly irreplaceable. Those two guys, you won't realise how much you miss them until we watch a Roosters play. Because who is going to play there? Right. Reuben Garrett can play.
1: Reuben Garrett's going there. You've got Tommy Talau that's just re-signed with the club.
0: Yep.
1: But for me, what Nwanganeta-Wasi brings, he does things that other players cannot do. And then the consistency of Daniel Tupou, you cannot match that. It's the same thing every week. 20 runs, 200 metres, maybe a try, aerial threat. But it's going to be a big, big hole to replace for the Sydney Roosters coming forward.
2: Wow.
3: We must find another brain. You're crazy. It's time to test the statistical knowledge of Sydney's Brains Trust with a guy that's the complete opposite of a genius. It's time for Bo Knows.
2: Oh, how good's this? You could walk away with a $250 voucher to spend at Kogan.com if you get this stat correct.
1: Kogan, that's you, brother.
2: Love yeah.
1: You're a big Kogan man.
0: Get a mad TV.
2: Could.
0: Get a mad TV for the laundry when you're waiting for the whites. All right. It's good to have Kat back for Bo Knows, baby.
2: Oh, yeah, I'm ready.
0: All right. You'll love this one, Kat. 16% of people would not do this on a plane.
2: Would
0: 16%
2: not.
0: Of people would not do this on a plane.
2: Okay, there's an answer that immediately comes to mind.
0: Give it to me.
2: Swapping seats.
1: Oh, you get in trouble for that, don't you? 16%
0: would not do it?
2: Would not do it because, I took some internal China flights and sometimes I get to my seat and someone was sitting there.
0: Yeah.
2: And with their loved one and I'd go, oh, look, I think this is my seat. And obviously my Chinese isn't great.
0: Yeah.
2: I won't.
0: Oh, did you try and speak it?
2: No, of course not. No, but I would just pick up my ticket and look and show.
0: I'm in 11.
1: Yeah. No, I didn't say wrong.
0: I'm in seat 11. When you said there's something wrong.
1: Yeah. Something white?
0: 16% of people. I don't know anyone that wouldn't change seats.
1: You know, I'm going to go, but I got an answer for you off the back of Cat's change seats. What about reclining the seat?
2: Oh, that's
1: because
2: not
1: there's 84 peanuts. 84% of peanuts that do recline.
2: On a long haul, you have to.
1: Not unless you're in like the top, the front end of the plane.
2: Yeah. Can I just say, seats have gotten smaller. I noticed the person in front of me reclined. Oh, yeah. I could have kissed them on the forehead. They are so small now.
1: They might have wanted on.
2: With COVID, I could have coughed and kissed them on the forehead and said, "You're welcome."
0: I'm picturing her on the plane. She's already caused a ruckus with between two lovers, right? Because they're in love. Now she's passion people in front of them.
1: Oh, Jesus.
0: With COVID. I always double, like, you don't recline back unless there's no one behind you.
2: Yeah.
0: Right?
1: That's the only time there's no one behind you.
2: Or a long haul.
0: Or you have a little chat to them, and they're really reclined.
1: Yep.
0: And you're like, look, you're reclined, I'm reclined. Mm. Like, look, come on, man, let's work it out. You don't just recline it like a dickhead.
1: Because, 84% of people are dickheads.
2: On You'd flights,
0: be surprised
2: how
0: many dickheads are out there.
2: Yeah, no, on flights.
0: A lot of dickheads.
2: Worst behaviour.
1: Oh, yes.
0: A lot of dickheads in suits, man. That have just got their pods in pretending to read the financial part of the paper, just boom, rock straight back, knock the green tail over your lap.
1: Or the ones that steal the armrests.
2: Oh, there's rules on that. If you're in the middle, you get both.
1: Yeah,
2: if you're on the side, you get the
1: ends.
2: Side.
1: Yes. Exactly right, Kat. I'm with you on that.
0: The armrest pigs.
2: Yes.
0: Yeah.
2: Yeah, little hoggy armrest.
1: Come on, baby.
0: Yeah, hogging that. And then you both got your arm on it.
2: You're wrestling them off with your elbow.
0: Yeah.
1: You've got to get in first.
0: They start kissing their neck.
1: Yeah.
0: Sorry, that was Kat. All right. 16% of people would not do this on a plane. Is it, let's go with this first, reclining the seat, or is it seat swapping? No.
1: Or is it using the armrest?
0: Or is it hogging the armrest? Is it using the armrest? 1-3-3-5-3.
1: Is it licking the person?
0: Is it licking the person? 1-3-3-5-3.
2: Is it kissing them on the top of the head?
0: Is it kissing their neck, tri-neck?
1: Hmm.
0: Is it kissing the bit side of their leg?
1: What about reaching around?
0: Reach around. What about double reach around? What about?
1: Reaching yourself.
0: Yeah. Jeez, what can it be? 1-3-3-5-3 Sydney. 16% of people would not do this on a plane. What is it? Let's go to the callers. Corey from Rudy Hill. Welcome to Triple M Breakfast.
4: Good morning, everyone.
2: Morning, Corey.
0: Morning, Corey. What do you think it is? 16% of people wouldn't do it.
4: Joining the Mile High Club.
1: Oh.
2: Ooh.
0: That doesn't. I don't hate that.
2: Yeah, that's because it's a low percentage. Mm. Let me ask you this. I've never flown first class, but if it's like in your little, like you shut the door.
1: Oh, sure you aren't.
2: If you had your partner or husband 100%. Or random hot guy.
1: Mm. For sure.
2: Surely you can shut the door and go Heather and hammer and tong. Go Heather and tong.
0: Heather and leather.
1: Heather and Tom. We'll
2: Heather
1: have
2: and leather.
1: Tom.
2: Squeaky leather.
0: Heather and Tom.
1: Yes.
0: Heather and Jenna.
2: Mm.
1: yes. Oh, yeah, if you've got the room there, because I've never been in first class, but I've watched videos on Instagram.
2: Yeah.
0: Those videos.
1: They've got their own shower, they've got their own bedroom.
0: The showers are shared. You've got to put your name down. Yeah.
1: No, in some airlines, you've got it all to yourself.
0: Yeah, but they're all in first class, like an Emirates one might have one shower for four areas, like an area.
1: Oh, well, the one I've seen, it's like actually in your bedroom, you've got the shower there.
2: Oh, you're kidding.
1: Yeah.
0: You know, I flew back from, where did we go? Not the other break, went to Europe.
1: Yep.
0: And Qatar. I love Qatar.
1: Don't you?
0: I love it.
1: Why do you love it, big
0: service.
1: Man?
0: I'm a huge service guy.
1: Yep.
0: And we're in the middle bit, the middle two seats, but they had beds connected.
2: Also, like a double bed.
0: It wasn't the size of a double bed, but it felt like you had your own room.
1: Oh,
2: why wouldn't you?
0: So I was so excited the whole time.
1: I'd love to get a hostie on and let us know what happens.
0: I'd love that.
2: 1-3-3-5-3. If you are a hostie.
0: Yes.
2: Give us a call.
0: Or a pilot.
2: Can you in those little private sort of areas? Mm. Are people just going hammer and tong?
0: And if they are, what do you do?
1: Have you interrupted? Yes. Do you let him go?
2: Do you knock on the door?
0: Because it's private, right?
2: Mm. Yeah.
0: So you can't just go in there and go, hey, guys, stop that.
2: Yeah.
0: And that's private.
1: And if you're thinking right, they're your best customers. They'll be the ones with the platinum.
0: Oh, yeah, you're paying 25 grand for
1: seats. They'll be the big
2: Absolutely.
1: Points, yeah.
0: Huh. If you want to just do a little bit of, you know, if you're up there, you're a mile up there. Why not get right up there?
2: Exactly. Anyway.
0: Have you ever been on the Mile High and Corey, Mile High Club?
4: When I first flew international, I was 16, and but I was in economy.
2: Yeah, okay, this, a bit
0: that's I'm worried, yes. worried about the 16 year. Okay, so incorrect, but Corey from Rudy Hill, who was in the Mile High Club when he was 16,
1: oh, Rudy.
0: Is incorrect. Let's go to the text line. Chris from Caringbah. 16% of people wouldn't do this on a plane. Bring your baby on board.
1: Wow. No chance. Oh, yeah.
0: Well, where do you leave your baby?
2: Well, that's
1: you just don't travel.
0: Hey, security, hold the baby. I'll be back in 2 weeks.
1: Mate,
0: I'm going to Honolulu.
1: I had three kids the other day when I was flying to Caloundra. Hardest thing in the world to do.
0: Which one would you leave?
1: Which one would I leave? Oh, the only one I would take is Buster.
0: leaving too.
1: Yeah.
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3: By Ryan, Kat and Woodsy.
0: Kat is back from Wuhan.
2: I didn't go to Wuhan.
0: How was the flu, hun?
1: How was the flu, hun?
2: I didn't go to Wuhan once, so I just want to make that clear.
0: All right, so,
2: and
0: okay.
2: I think I took, I know,
0: yes.
2: I took the COVID back to the motherland.
0: Okay.
2: So I got sick on the plane.
1: Did you go to Bangkok?
2: Did I? No, I didn't. No, different area.
1: Damn,
2: I did not. No.
0: Did you... Okay, so we're just going to ask you.
2: Go on.
0: So did you go? You went to China.
2: I did go to China.
0: Okay, you went to China.
2: Yes.
0: So you didn't go to Wuhan. You went to China. You got COVID here, though.
2: Yeah.
0: And you took it back there.
2: Exactly. Wow. It was almost like a return to sender situation.
1: Did you see Kim Jong-un?
2: No, he's North Korea.
1: Oh, okay.
0: Well, yeah. You didn't go to North Korea.
2: No, I didn't go to North Korea.
1: I
2: or Bangkok.
1: He was China.
0: There you go. My next two questions.
1: Damn.
2: Okay.
0: Did you contact anyone? So, because I thought social media was banned there. I genuinely did.
2: Not if you're on an Australian phone.
0: Okay, so VPNs, yes, obviously.
2: Yeah,
0: VPNs
2: yep.
0: is like their own rules. But so you can use your own phone to get... Yeah,
2: and international SIM. But honestly, the first 5 days, I was in a hotel room.
1: Ooh.
0: As in like hot, like sweats and that?
2: Oh, all of it. Sweats, dizzy, nauseous.
1: Nah,
2: it
1: no
2: was horrendous. And you know
0: China.
2: What? It's changed my perspective of traveling alone.
0: Because you are in China.
2: Well, I'm in China. Yourself? I'm by myself. Jesus. I'm in a room. I am, like, honestly, head on the pillow. Oh, I would have paid $500 for someone to get me a Powerade.
1: Really?
2: Oh,
0: God. Like, that is...
2: At one stage, I'll be honest.
0: Alone is a nightmare.
1: Mate, what do I always tell you to? Why the hell do you travel?
2: Well, you know what? I'm starting to think you might have a point.
1: Just stay here. We live in the best country.
2: Yeah.
0: But I'm going with Sundays, man.
1: That's okay. Like, around Australia.
0: And I'm taking four people to look after me.
1: Yeah.
2: Oh.
0: And
2: you know
0: I'm
2: what
0: sick.
2: I
0: everyone's sick. No one's gone anywhere.
1: Hey, bro,
0: man.
1: We asked Kat what she got up to, not you, okay?
0: but for 5 days, man.
2: Oh, can
0: China,
2: I tell you that a low point was they didn't have room service at this hotel.

0: These bugs.
1: Oh, they're massive.
2: That's just the little people.
0: Yeah.
1: No, at this place though.
0: Chinese bed bugs.
1: I definitely didn't know. It was a beautiful resort. But okay. It got so bad where I'm like, I can't even go to the restaurant.
2: Really?
1: I downloaded one of the Chinese food delivery apps.
0: Oh my God.
1: And got them to deliver from the hotel restaurant up to my room.
2: 100%. Was it Chinese food?
0: I did that anyway.
1: Yeah, Chinese food, beautiful.
2: Is Chinese food better in China?
1: We're pretty good in Haymarket, I have to say.
0: No, Haymarket's good.
2: I love my Chinese food in Australia, man.
0: Yeah,
1: there's a lot of weird stuff. Like, there's donkey, there's shark fin.
0: What are you ordering?
2: Donkey?
0: What are you ordering? Shark fin's actually not as bad as you
1: think. Chicken feet.
0: But what did you order?
1: Cow intestines.
0: Don't tell me chicken nuggets.
1: No, I didn't.
2: What did you order?
1: Your yum cha. No, I had your pow, those fluffy buns.
2: Dim sims?
1: We didn't really do dim sims. We did a few dim
2: combination
1: sims.
2: Chow mein.
0: Who's we? Who were you with?
2: Yeah.
0: Who's the we? You're with we now.
1: No, I did meet some people after tours.
2: Something we?
1: Yeah. Oh. But I got you guys a present.
2: Oh, yes.
1: Okay, so this
0: chopsticks.
1: This is very historical.
0: More chopsticks.
1: This was in Beijing.
2: Yes.
1: And I got this at a souvenir shop right down from the wall.
0: Thank you. Oh, from
1: Lucky Bars to wear
0: the
1: it.
0: The Great Wall.
1: Right now.
2: Yes.
0: Thank you.
2: Oh, yes.
0: I'll put it on now. What does it say? I love the wall. I'm a huge wall guy.
1: It's obviously in memento to Beijing.
0: There's a joke in there about cat having a walls up being
2: going
0: to
2: the wall. Can I read it out? I love BJ.
1: Yep. I love Beijing, obviously.
0: I do love
2: BJ. Yes, I do.
0: I don't mind if I do.
1: Yeah, there you go.
0: Hold on a second.
1: Historical, straight off the
0: wall. Extra small?
1: It's Chinese sizes, so they should fit.
2: I got a triple XL.
1: How good is that?
2: Is that normal for me?
1: I love BJ. Yeah, the funniest thing is when I bought it, I was like, ha-ha, and she went, what? And I was like, I love BJ. And she's like, yeah, I love Beijing. And I was like, ha-ha, like, what do you mean? No, didn't get it.
2: Not get it. I'm going to wear it home to Sarah.
0: Oi, give us a look, Woods. Oh, my Lord, that suits
1: That's
0: you.
1: That's a 3XL. BJ.
0: We should walk around holding hands at City Woods.
2: Triple XL in China, man.
0: We should go down to Haymarket holding hands, Woods, and go, what happens? Go, didn't you hear? Dang, listen to Triple M Breakfast. Cat went to Beijing.
2: And we can have a little strut with
0: it. Yeah. Yeah, we love BJ.
2: Yes. I put my thing down, flip it and reverse
1: it. The Reverse Secret Sound. Yes, all familiar with the Secret Sound. It's been a radio game for decades. But this is reversing it, so...
0: We invented it.
1: We invented
0: the reverse.
1: Absolutely.
2: This is our one, yeah.
0: Because what we do is we get an idea that we usually steal, and then we improve it.
1: Yeah, we reverse engineer it like we've done with this one.
0: Like what's in Woodsy's mouth.
1: Yep.
0: Like birthday wheel.
2: Tradie versus Cadley.
1: Yeah.
0: Katie.
2: Cadley.
0: Katie.
1: Tradie versus Katie.
0: I love it when they come up and go, hey, Katie, or Kate, when they call Kat Kate.
2: Yeah. Kate.
1: That's all right.
2: That's a weird
1: answer
2: one.
1: To anything.
0: Or in jail when they were calling you Woody yesterday.
2: Hey, Woody.
0: Yeah.
2: It's an S in there, boys.
0: This is what it was. Woody. Hey, Woody. And hey, Bo, how much weight you lost?
2: Yeah.
1: Oh, God, they really knew how to hit it where it hurts.
0: And then I'm like, mate, do I need to come back at you, man? Do I really need to say... Yeah, and I go, yeah, nah, man.
1: I'll tell you what, don't wear those shirts next time you visit.
2: Oh.
0: Why? What did we want to?
2: Yeah, love to see their thoughts.
0: All right, here we go.
1: The reverse secret sound. I'm going to give you a sound. I'm going to tell you the sound. I want you to actually make the sound.
0: As in Woody and I?
1: Yes, as Woody and Bo.
0: We're together today.
1: Car pit stop.
0: I reckon we. Yeah,
1: yeah, in celebration of Bathurst.
2: Oh, yeah, beautiful. Well, that's this weekend.
1: Yeah,
2: so,
1: exactly.
2: Yeah.
0: Can we work together on the sound?
1: Yeah, yeah.
0: Okay.
1: All right,
0: okay.
1: Here we go.
0: We'll do a counting.
2: So what are we doing? What are we doing here?
1: So a car pit stop, you're at Bathurst.
0: Right. Comes into the pit, you know the drill. Okay, yeah.
2: Oh, sorry, you ready?
0: Yeah, okay.
1: That wasn't bad.
2: Taken off.
0: Gone.
1: Oh, that wasn't bad.
2: I thought we were going to go coming in.
0: Yeah,
1: I like the nails, that's good.
0: You're correct.
2: All right, you ready? But he's coming into the pit stop, right?
1: That wasn't bad.
0: It was a bit of Formula One.
2: That's what I was thinking. It was a pit stop.
0: I tell you what.
2: We didn't say what type of car it was.
0: And there's always that one person that changes the tyre at bad, and then you find out it's the son of the guy whose dad works there. And they can't say anything. Shit.
2: You lose your sponsors.
1: 133353. I'm going to give you a different sound for everyone else. Ooh. But that is how you play the reverse secret sound.
0: That was brilliant.
1: Fireworks. Fireworks. 133353. You've got AC/DC to think about how you're going to make that sound. Obviously, our favourite

0: 1 scores a wonderful prize.
1: That's on fire!
2: Yep. Fireworks is sensational. Oh, I love the fireworks. Sensational.
3: I want to see some energy about today. I don't want people to come on and be flat.
2: I want to see a couple.
3: It's Kat's first day back. I wanted to pump her up.
2: Impress Kat.
3: Yes. Yeah.
2: Like don't lose the love of impressing.
3: That's it,
2: someone.
3: Man.
2: Try and impress her.
3: It's like you're in a honeymoon stage of your relationship.
2: Yeah, like you've just been going out. Just
0: like, I like that. Bronwyn.
4: Good morning.
3: Morning, Bronny.
2: From Campbelltown. Kat is back from Wuhan.
4: Good luck. I've missed you, Kat.
0: Thank you, Bronwyn.
3: You worry about that.
2: We've missed Kat, but we need you to give us your best fireworks. And remember, Kat isn't easy to impress.
3: No, she's not.
2: That is one thing she's not easy to do.
4: Okay.
2: So impress her.
0: I have faith.
2: Maybe even have a little injury.
3: Come on, I want to hear his fireworks.
0: Okay.
3: Let's go.
0: Okay, here we go, Bronwyn.
4: All right. You ready?
0: Yes.
3: That is really good.
0: That wasn't bad.
3: We didn't get the big crescendo, the big boom at the end, but did we?
0: And I like the high pitch too.
3: Yeah, that was great.
2: I'll tell you what.
4: That happened, a boom at the end.
2: That was a great pit stop.
3: It's okay, Bron. That was beautiful.
0: That was wonderful.
2: Was that pit stop or fireworks?
0: No, that was fireworks. I like that a lot.
3: There's a little stream.
2: The little ones.
0: And then they start stuttering.
4: The spinning ones.
0: Yes.
2: The spinning ones.
3: They're the scary ones because they can go out of control, those ones. Yes.
4: Yeah. That's it.
2: Bron went great.
3: Well done.
0: We're in the lead. So far, obviously, in the lead. But Chad from Parramatta has a chance. Good morning, Chad.
5: Yeah, g'day, guys. How are we?
2: Chaddy, you got a fireworks voice if I've ever heard one.
5: Yeah, no, thanks, guys. Yeah. Hey, you're right. Here we go. Are you guys ready for this? I'm ready.
3: Okay,
5: ready.
3: Cool. Let's go, Chaddy. Here's that one.
2: Go on.
5: Yeah, all right, here we go.
3: What, did you eat the fireworks? Did that sound like a big goat? Did you eat the firework, Chaddy?
0: Either that, it was a hiccup.
5: might have ate a little bit of it, yeah.
3: Chaddy, can you give us one more time? Let's go.
2: Take your time with it and ease up on the how you going, good, da, da, and just really focus on the fireworks.
3: Remember that, and they go for longer than 3 seconds.
2: Yeah, and maybe give us an injury at the end of the fireworks.
5: All right, yeah, that was a bit quick off the mark.
2: He's critiquing himself. Come on, Chaddy, go, bro, when you're ready.
3: What was that?
2: No, I thought that was fantastic, man. Because you know, at the end, a couple more go off.
3: Yeah, I thought we were in slow motion at the start.
0: Yeah, me too. I love them both.
2: I thought Chad was fantastic.
3: I thought Chad was great, but Bronny, I thought Bronny was outstanding.
2: I love a person who self-critiques.
0: Yes. Yeah, you know what? Both of you get a prize.
3: Yes!
0: Bang.
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2: We had a nice little two-week break over the last fortnight before we came back this week. Our man Woods didn't. He worked through on the agenda setters and Triple M breakfast for grand final week. But I went up to the Whitsundays with my family.
0: Mm. Beautiful.
2: Remember I was going to go to Japan?
3: Yeah.
2: I got really overwhelmed. Went to Whitsundays. You know what you're going to get there. Went out to Whitehaven Beach, right? Now, I've attempted to go to Whitehaven 3 times.
0: Oh, lovely.
2: Every time, I've never stood on the beach or got off the boat because of conditions.
0: Ooh. Okay.
2: So my whole mantra was I'm going
0: just
2: to Whitehaven.
0: Just do that.
3: Good on you, brother.
2: Day one, weather's good, conditions good, straight to Whitehaven.
0: Great.
2: Get on Whitehaven. I don't know if you know much about the Whitehaven sand.
3: Whitehaven?
0: Not really. I've never been.
2: Well, not only white, but it's the, I think it's the best, the grainiest, it's the...
0: It's like thin and fine?
2: Thin and fine. It's so thin and fine that it sparkles your jewelry and your diamonds and cleans all
3: no
2: of
3: wonder,
2: stuff.
3: It's a bit like you, thin and fine.
2: Yeah.
3: Yeah. Mm. No wonder why you want to go there.
2: And sparkly.
3: Yeah, sparkly.
0: Very sparkly.
2: And white.
3: And
0: yes.
2: For what it's worth.
3: Yes.
2: So we get off straight away, grab my wife's ring, put it in. Everyone's just like, oh, how good is it? I'm throwing the sand on myself. But we were on there for a couple of hours, and there's like a lookout, and we walk right up to the lookout, but as you're on the, you know, we got there quite early.
3: Yep.
2: But then the boats just start coming in, tourist central. And usually, like any other part of Australia, whether it's Uluru or you, or anywhere on the Great Barrier Reef, it's people from other countries.
0: Yeah, of course.
2: The day I picked was a very heavy China day.
0: Okay.
2: Right?
0: Wow.
2: A lot of boats coming in with people from China, which was fine, until we got to the lookout, and they all just sort of, as I'm standing there with my mum, My daughter, wife,
3: yep,
2: trying to take a photo. They all just sort of walk in between us and just stand in like the middle of the photo
0: with
2: binoculars
0: yep
2: and start looking at them. Like, yeah, hey, yeah, guys, you're ruining the photo.
3: Yep.
2: It's my mum. Guys, can we move back, please? And they were a little bit confused, so I had to sort of get them in single file. But I worked out pretty quickly that I could organize a line.
3: Okay.
2: So I organized the line of about maybe 10 tourists.
3: Did they think you worked there?
2: Yes.
3: Okay.
2: Very quick, because I had my shirt off, but then I pulled my shirt on.
3: Yep.
2: And I had my dad's sunnies, which had like a band on them, so I looked like a lanyard.
3: Yeah, yeah.
2: Oh,
3: yes.
2: I sort of turned it around the other way. And I said, guys, just line up. Yep, line up, guys, please.
3: Single file?
2: Single file.
3: Or, yep.
2: Single
0: brilliant
2: file. Single file, splitting them all up. Mate, I lined them all up. I reckon I had 60 of them in a line.
3: Yeah.
2: So I took the photo, and then I explained to the person at the front, who had no understanding of me whatsoever, but was nodding like he knew, to then take a photo after we were done, and then everyone wait.
3: Okay.
2: Just wait.
3: Yep.
2: Then I left. I walked down the boardwalk, walked down. I'm going to be gone for 20 minutes.
0: Oh, they're like, where's the guy that works here?
2: My daughter goes, Dad, look. I look up. Man, they're still lining up.
0: Oh.
2: And no one is taking a photo.
3: Jeez, you're a bad tour guide.
0: Oh, man.
2: So we did a paper, scissors, rock. Who had to go up there and
0: tell
2: them that they stopped lining up?
0: But I will believe
2: no
0: anything.
2: One went up there.
3: Yeah. I would have just walked off. I wouldn't have done nothing.
0: No.
2: I think they're still there.
0: They probably are. And I'm so gullible like that. If I'm in a foreign country and someone tells me that's a local to do something, it's shocking how gullible you are.
2: Wow. So you'll be told by people, tourists, but not us.
0: Yeah, pretty much.
2: We want to know, have you been away or even in this city of ours, Sydney? 1-333-53. When were you gullible when you were a tourist? Or who was the gullible tourist? Or when did you fall for something?
3: Yep.
2: When did they tell you that was the Statue of Liberty and it was just a building? Gullible tourists.
0: Yes.
2: You are a girl well-travelled, very, very well-travelled, but you don't fall for much.
0: I do when I'm overseas, because I feel like if a local tells you something, you just naturally go, oh, okay, no problem.
2: I'm the other way.
0: Yeah, I'm not.
2: I don't believe anyone.
0: Yeah.
3: I don't talk to anyone when I'm overseas. I don't trust
0: anyone. You don't go overseas. You don't, so
3: exactly
0: helps.
3: Right.
2: You only go to two places, WrestleMania and home.
3: Hey, banged up abroad just ruined my life, man.
0: No, I get it, though, because years ago, girlfriends from high school, we all went on a trip to Africa.
2: Oh,
0: we went to Kenya, and we were staying in this place that was a lake with hippos. Lake Naivasha, I think it was called.
3: Okay.
0: And when they put us in the accommodation, it was like a big like townhouse style resort.
2: Mm,
0: and
2: fancy.
0: They said to us, look, in the morning, the hippos come up and bask. So we will come and knock on your door and take you to breakfast. Do not walk around because hippos, you know, are pretty full on.
2: Yeah,
0: exactly.
2: Apart, the worst way to go, yeah.
0: So we went, okay, no worries. So in the morning, we were ready to go, sitting in the room. We get a knock on the door. And a bloke answers a door that was probably half the size of me,
3: ooh,
0: holding what looked like a police baton, like a wooden police baton.
2: Oh, wow.
0: And I was like, he's like, I'm here to take you to breakfast.
2: 12 hours later.
0: Okay.
3: Oh, Jesus.
2: That's where that baton went.
0: Yeah.
3: Oh, well, his baton,
0: you look similar to the other guy that showed up last night, but you're not him.
2: You just left.
3: Yeah, I know.
0: And thank God last night wasn't wooden.
3: Jesus Christ.
2: Yeah, now give me my dildo back.
3: Yeah. Your sword's bigger than yourself.
0: It was honestly about that size.
2: And what's he got the baton for?
0: And so we're walking and I said, oh, just out of curiosity, if a hippo charges us, what are you doing with that baton? And he goes, well, this is my hippo rod. And I went, oh, okay, well, what's the hippo rod? Is it like electrocuting or something?
2: Yes.
0: And he goes, no, it's a hippo rod. What happens is when I see them charge, I put down the rod and hippos can't jump.
2: Oh.
0: So they get startled and stop. And I went, oh. And so I'm walking to breakfast, sit down, and I'm like, okay, hippos can't jump. All right. And I'm sitting. And I reckon for 40 minutes I was sitting at breakfast going. And then suddenly it dawned on me and I looked. I walked over to him. I went, you're having me on, right, about your hippo rod?
2: No.
0: And he goes, yeah, look, nah, if a hippo charges, we're all left.
3: Yeah, just run.
2: You know
0: just
2: what?
0: Run.
2: You know when she realised? When she gets to breakfast and she's putting five batons around her and her girlfriends and she orders an omelette and they go, what are you doing? And everyone in Kenya's laughing at her.
6: Give it hell with the power and performance of Einhell.

0: Chad, you missed the launch of the Triple M 1000 on Tuesday. It's the biggest countdown in Triple M history. Basically, you open the listener app, you sign in, and you choose 10 songs you think deserve to be, have a place at number one. So, right, you got to pick the number one, Triple M 1000.
1: You can only enter once, Kat,
2: once,
1: right?
2: Oh, okay, that's key.
0: You get one entry to help shape the Triple M 1000. I actually shot the ad with Mick Molloy.
2: I saw the ad. It's amazing.
1: What was it like? I've only seen him on TV and heard him on radio. What's he like in real person?
0: Good.
1: Good dude?
0: I don't know if he heard I was a hugger, but we had a good hug.
1: Oh, nice.
2: Oh, he's a good hugger.
0: Yeah. I didn't know that. No one told me that.
1: Is he tall? Is he short?
2: About my height.
0: Not short, not tall.
1: Okay.
0: Good size.
1: Mad aura.
0: Good aura.
1: Yeah, yes. Mad aura.
0: Good aura. Missing a tooth, I didn't know.
1: Oh,
0: walk around one tooth.
2: Yeah, how did the tooth? How did he lose the tooth?
0: I don't know.
2: Okay,
0: but I said straight away, your tooth's out. And I don't think that was the play.
2: Right.
0: Anyway, we shot the ad. I picked When Doves Cry. That could be it. All you got to do, go to the listener app, open it, sign in, choose 10 songs you think deserve a place in the ultimate countdown, and you could win.
1: Any genre too.
2: I love hearing that. Any genre.
1: That's it.
2: Okay.
0: $50,000.
1: What are you in the cat? What's
2: okay? So probably one of my most played songs.
0: Mm-hmm.
2: Not of a Triple M variety, would be this.
3: Drop it like it's hot. Drop it like it's hot. Drop it like it's hot. Drop it like it's hot.
1: Snoop.
2: Yes, that would be one of my all-time favorites. That would be one of my top 10 songs.
1: Yep.
2: If I was going to go a little bit more Triple M style, this would be no surprise. I think this is the greatest rock song of all time.
1: Seven Nation Army.
2: Yes.
1: Yep. You love it.
2: Love it. So let me ask you this.
1: What do you say, won't win? Well, wow. Hard judge you are.
2: So we're going to play out all the songs regardless of a genre. So if Taylor Swift ends up in there, we'll play that in the countdown. Is that how it works?
1: But she's number one, so it doesn't matter.
0: Yeah, but she might. But you get one entry.
2: Okay.
0: The point is, it's $50,000. And the other point is, pick your song.
1: Yes.
0: Or pick your songs, and if you get it, you'll win $50,000. And there's no tax here, man.
1: Yeah.
0: This isn't like the government. We're not going to tax anything.
1: You get 50K. You get 50K. Oh,
0: it's cash as well. It's delivered by Soprano.
2: Oh, in an armor truck.
1: Soprano.
0: Anywhere in Australia.
2: Wow.
0: In an Alfa Romeo.
2: That is wonderful news. All you need to do is you can vote in the listener app. Just sign in and do it there.
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18: Bo Ryan, Kat and Woodsy.
2: I missed out on something yesterday that I'm devastated by because I'm fascinated by it.
0: Yeah, a visit to Long Bay Jail. Myself, Woodsy and two producers were invited by the corrections officers, namely the governor.
1: The governor, what a man.
0: And we went out there and started in his office. We actually, I forgot to say this earlier in the show, we were lucky enough to award a couple of gentlemen.
1: We did actually, yeah.
0: They did a couple of...
1: Two gentlemen that...
0: acts of service that deserved recognition.
1: And then the third one was a 10-year service.
0: Yes.
2: Oh, wow, for the guards, right?
0: For correction. Yes, for different things. I don't want to go into what happened, but it was some
1: stuff happened there, and then they
0: some things that deserved recommendations and recognition. But it started off all through the security and started up in there in where the governor is, and he took us out into three different parts of the jail, which are split up into three individual parts themselves. And it was the thing I remember the most. It was dead silent because all the yards were closed when we were there.
2: Right.
0: Then people, you know, the main parts we walked through.
1: So, you know, when you see like people leaving jail, that big brick wall with a huge gate.
2: Yes.
1: So we go through the little door next to it. And that's our first moment of seeing the yard of the jail. And then it's just quiet,
0: dead silent.
1: But on our right was like a block.
0: It wasn't Supermax. It was a serious part of it.
1: It was a serious part, and it was like three levels, so you could see the windows.
2: Yep.
1: Small windows. And it was quiet as we walk out. Then one of them looks out window and goes, "Oi, Bo Ryan!"
0: Yeah.
1: And then next thing you know, it was like a fair income. It was like you had a rave. They're just yelling out, screaming. The it just went nuts.
2: Yeah. Well, did they know you guys were coming at all?
0: Wow. No, because then they get their shanks and they really.
1: I got the old Woody. There's Woody.
0: Hey, Woody. So we were chatting to him out there.
1: Yeah.
0: And then we just proceeded to go through. And when we went into the, I think it was like a general population area.
1: Yep.
0: It was because it was happening fast.
2: Yeah.
0: It was actually happening fast, and I probably didn't take it in as much because there was a lot of the times we were in a cell.
1: It was quite confronting. Like some of the stuff you did see there. Yeah.
2: What was the cells like?
0: They were small. In terms of the actual overall feeling of the jail, it was much cleaner and organized than I pictured, respectfully. Yep. It was really well run. And it was really, when we were going through the actual like hallways and parts of the block where the cells were, literally hands were coming out of the jail cell.
1: We're
0: shaking hands.
1: Yeah.
2: No way. And I had no idea you'd get that close.
0: We were there.
1: Our producer, Puffy, he was like trying to stand as close to the rail because he was getting really scared.
0: Yeah.
1: Yeah. Mate, they were just pumped up and like laughing to see us. But inside the cell, like honestly, they get given iPads from
2: iPads.
0: That's different parts.
1: So one of the parts we're in with the cell we got to check out, He had like tuna cans, he had noodles, yeah. Smith's chips.
0: Well, they got commissary and stuff,
2: yeah,
0: right?
2: Okay.
0: So you are, they work, they're rewarded for, there's a system within a system.
2: Yeah, yeah.
0: But a lot of the things, I was looking for the yard with the gym. Because yeah. I always like to see with people working out in that. And we found a part where there was guys who were sweepers and had different roles.
1: Yep.
0: And they had a makeshift gym. And they were on there, it was like a bench press with, it was like a long bit of timber with two
1: big water bottles.
0: Big like, canisters.
1: Big canisters, yeah.
2: Oh, like the Mount Franklin
1: yeah.
2: office.
1: Yes.
2: Like,
1: yeah, yeah, yeah.
2: Office wow.
0: And they said it's about 50 kilos. So one guy gets on, he pumps out about 20.
1: Man, he did 20 reps, like more like a high air, bro. Like, come on, full range, get it straight to your, you know, get it to your nipples, push it up hard.
0: We're trolling him.
1: And then Bo jumps on to have a go. And I've seen this bloke, right? Bo gets on the bench. It's a makeshift bench, so it's not the greatest, but they've got to work with what they've got. He pulls it up. And he couldn't hold the stability of it. He's just jamming. And we thought Bo was taking the mickey out. He goes, no, mate, this is that hard.
0: I haven't done water canister bench press in a
2: job. No, yeah. Who has?
1: Mate.
0: Yeah, with 10 inmates standing around me. But I never felt, outside of the parts where, when we went into the open yards and that, and the guys were in different sections, a lot of them in there, depending on when they're, you know, a lot of them were expecting to get out within the next year.
1: But,
0: that part I felt okay.
1: But
0: when you go see the ones that are the extreme of the extreme, it's a fresh reminder that there is evil out there.
1: When they tell you what these guys are here for, that's when you sort of go,
0: That changes our feel.
1: The mood changes a bit in the room.
2: Yeah. I remember a prison guard friend of mine in Canberra, he used to say a new one would come in and he'd go, oh, what a lovely bloke. We had a wonderful chat, you know, got to know him. And then he'd go look up the history in the office and go, oh boy.
1: Yeah.
0: Yeah.
1: Yeah, we got that a couple of times yesterday.
0: Yeah. I mean, this is place. Well, I mean, this is, yeah. Ivan Blatt was there.
1: Yeah.
0: Matty Smith spent a lot of time there.
1: A lot of them
0: These
1: there,
0: guys are people who have done some of the most horrific things in history of Australia.
1: But all in all, mate, great experience.
2: Yeah, can we go back again? I know. 100%. I don't know if you just do return visits.
1: No, they wanted to play a game of footy, so we said we'd come back and play some footy with them.
2: Oh, yeah. Boy. Good luck. I was fascinated by your recounting what happened in Long Bay Jail yesterday.
0: What we can recount.
2: Yeah, well, it's all very interesting. Some of the stuff we'll save for another day.
0: Podcast.
2: But we've had a few calls off the back of that.
0: We've had many calls. Let's go. You know what? Let's go.
1: Can we
0: to the call.
1: Them?
0: Yeah, let's take it. Let's go.
1: Venom before we come on.
0: I like the sound of Barry from the Blue Mountains. Let's take Barry. Barry.
1: Sounds good.
0: Good morning, mate. Welcome to the show.
19: Good morning, Bo. How you going?
0: Going well, mate. I'm very happy that Kat's back. It feels like I got my leg back. What's prompted you to call back, mate? You're interested in the jails.
19: Not really interested in it, but like I spent like most of my life there, so
0: working there.
1: Ex-crim.
19: You interviewed me on the street one day.
0: Okay, but Barry, to be clear, were you an inmate or were you working there?
1: Yeah. Well,
19: no, I was an inmate.
0: Oh, okay. And we interviewed on the street. That would have
1: was
0: like.
1: Oh, was that for Bono's, Barry?
19: On the Bonos, yes,
1: Bonos.
0: Oh, yes.
19: Answer me, Baz. Bo pulls up and asks this question, and I'm literally dancing in the street because I just got out. He didn't know it. I just got out of Parramatta Court, and they give me bail, and I was like, oh, my God. I escaped it, you know. Anyway, I'm retired now. I don't get in no trouble, so.
1: Oh, good on you, Barry. Good to see you turn it around, big man.
0: I mean, look, it's triggered you, the jail chat.
19: Yeah.
0: It is hard to explain unless you've been there, right? It's really, really hard to explain. We're trying to tell Kat off air. I'm telling family members last night. It is a place that is, it's sort of out of sight, out of mind, right? It's the worst of the worst, especially Long Bay, mate.
1: Well, and you know what? It was the first time I've ever been there. Like, I've only seen jails on TV. But to get an actual insight, it was completely shocking. Yeah,
19: very different, boys, isn't it? It's like very loud. It's like
1: Oh yes.
0: You mentioned earlier you're retired. Do you mind asking, like, what did you retire from? What were you in trouble for?
19: I was into banking.
1: Okay.
19: You know, like, yeah. So
0: withdrawals.
1: Yeah.
19: Yeah.
1: Without approval.
19: It's not my proudest moment, you know.
0: No,
19: but
0: of course.
19: When we grew up, my brother and I was, you know, was supposed to be footballers. The dad pushed us too hard, and my brother goes, I'm not playing football no more. And then I yelled out, yeah, and I'm not playing too. So we just stopped. And then my brother, I was flying planes at this time with my brother-in-law. He's still flying, but my brother ended up coming up and said, you want to drive for us? I said, what do you mean drive? He said, drive the car. I said, yeah, I can drive. I didn't know I was going to a bank.
1: Okay.
19: He took me to a bank. I was like 11, 12 years old, 12 years old.
1: Oh, Jesus.
19: So I'd done my first bank at 12.
2: Jeez, so you were
1: the
2: getaway at 12.
1: Good to see you can drive at 12. I had no idea how to use a stick.
19: So I had two options. I was going two ways. I was going to fly planes or bank robbing I chose to go with my brother. I wish I didn't.
0: The hard thing about it, mate, and the tough thing that the governor explained yesterday, a big part of the prison is institutionalised and they don't know anything different. But the good thing about you, Baz, that you've turned your life around because you always
1: have
0: a choice.
1: He's come the other side of it.
0: You made the wrong choice when you were younger. You made the wrong choice through the middle of your life, but you've turned it around now and you made the right choice by calling us and listening to Triple M Breakfast.
19: Oh, I love Triple M, mate. You know, like, come on. Yeah. You just make us laugh, mate. Yeah. So you start your morning off like that, you're doing all right.
0: Yeah.
1: On your best.
19: You're doing all right.
20: Give me fuel, give me fire, give me that which I desire.
21: And Reynolds gets back down the inside. And Dave and Reynolds is able to put the pedal to the middle and stitch together a race victory on the Gold Coast. Very, very strong manoeuvre by David Reynolds.
22: He's going to drink out of the boot. He is mad. Great work.
0: That time of the year again. The Bathurst 1000 is live and free all weekend on Channel 7. We're joined now by the star of the show, Dave Reynolds.
2: Yeah.
23: Good morning.
1: On your
23: day. Thanks for having me.
0: We're good, mate. Look, I'm gonna ask you straight up. I look at the weather forecast for Bathurst, and I don't really trust, respectfully, the Apple phone. But it is saying potential for rain Saturday, Sunday. Does that, because you're up, you're always up there as a favourite and all the favourite every year. Does that, do you stress more about the rain? Does it even the playing field, or are you like, I'm a wet driver?
23: No, I stress more than anyone else when it rains because this shit goes wrong so much quicker when when it's got no grip. So, anyway, like, there is potential for rain, and I love chaos. Like, I love the chaotic races. Like, last year,
0: that's why we love
23: it was just out of control. Like, no thanks. last year was completely out of control, and you're glad you got life insurance some days, if you know what I mean.
0: I know what you mean, man.
2: Oh, yeah.
1: Well, to talk to us about last year, Dave, you were less than a second away from winning 0.9 of a second. I don't want to put – I know
0: do you remember that?
1: Could be a bad memory, but
23: I remember.
1: How do we get rid of that experience, and then how do we move forward and get the win this week, brother?
23: Well, it all starts from practice. We get about six practice sessions an hour each, plus there's a bit of qualifying and top 10 shootout and everything. But, it's such a long race. It doesn't really matter where you qualify, but it does at the end of the day because you want to have a fast car that's easy to drive for one lap, 161 laps. So you need to set your car up for the long haul. So that all starts from practice, which starts today. So, as long as myself and James Courtney, my co-driver, we're comfortable, we're fast, we're in with a chance.
2: Dave, is it true that every driver had to complete an online motorsport driver license refresher test and that some people failed?
23: How do you know about this?
2: I knows everything. I won't reveal China. My sources, but I'm fascinated.
1: Let me tell you, she just had to do it.
23: Really?
0: She failed. So, she wrote off a holler. Don't park
23: me. Honestly, who told you that? I only did that the other day.
1: Really?
2: How'd you go?
23: Well, the AI told me what to do, and it failed one question, but I got it right because I had to because someone sent me the AI. Response and said, question 11's wrong, you're going to have to do that one yourself.
0: Don't worry about AI. Yeah. My wife talks AI more than me.
23: I've never passed, completed a test in my life. Like, at school, I failed basically everything, so.
1: We're the same. It's all good, brother. Look at you now.
0: There's only one thing you need to pass first, mate. That's the finish line. Now, listen, we're going to have to go there because you're fun. You're fun. We had a, respectfully, we could choose whoever we wanted to interview.
1: We love that.
23: We're going to Dave. I love you guys.
0: Now, next time you are in the hood, right? Kat lives in Redfern, but how long until this COVID, Wuhan COVID thing's gone, Kat?
2: Oh, probably about 5 days, yeah.
0: 5 more days. Can you help Kat park?
2: Oh.
1: She's not too good in the reverse parking.
2: She can't. My parking's excellent, thank you.
1: She does too many rim jobs.
0: Good driver. A good driver. She's good for rim business.
2: Oh, Dave, I'm sorry we've taken you down this path.
0: Foot path. Rim scratching.
1: Yeah. Dave knows all about it.
0: No, it's an awful day for rims.
23: I'm good at going forward, not good at going backwards. But I can do it well. But if you put a trailer on the back and...
0: Oh, let's just start with the car. She's not putting a boat in.
2: Yeah,
0: we don't want everyone to drown.
1: Yeah,
0: good luck, mate.
23: Thank
0: it's going to be live and free all weekend on Channel 7 and Triple M. Are you going to do
1: He's a shoey man.
0: I reckon it's shoey's good, but I reckon you're due for something new. I'm a dumber.
23: Yeah, I know. Well, the problem is you got to win first before you come up with something new.
0: It's basically yours.
23: The winning is harder than coming up with something stupid to do on the podium.
0: That was our problem. I was trying to post-try celebration before the actual try. Hey, you're a good man. Good luck out there, mate. And we'll see you in Redfern soon.
23: Go the snowy car. Go the snowy car.
1: That's it, brother.
2: Yes.
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17: Now, my beautiful mother, Jill.
18: Oh, and she is beautiful.
17: Oh, you've said that twice today.
18: Have I?
17: Don't say that and give me those eyes and then lick your lips. Don't.
18: Sorry, Mama.
17: So she lives in New Zealand. Obviously, I'm from New Zealand, Kia ora, if you didn't tell by the accent.
18: Kills me every day.
17: Beautiful. And so, I'm going home for Christmas, which is nice because, did I go home last year? No, Jill came here,
18: which was nice.
17: So she texted me yesterday. So bear in mind, it's start of October. What are we today, the 8th?
18: Right, something.
17: Yeah, we're the 8th of October. She texted me and she said, when can you chat about Christmas?
18: Hold on.
17: I'm thinking, okay, there's three months.
18: 3 odd months away.
17: Yeah, and then I said, tomorrow. And she said, it's urgent to chat about Christmas. I'd quite like to order food. Do you think they'd like a whole local salmon and lamb racks? We can't be going shopping the day before on the 24th of December as it'll all be sold out.
18: Yeah, no, okay. Hey, Jill, got a feeling it'll be off by the time it gets to Chrissy. You order now.
16: Yeah.
18: Also, not ordering now doesn't then mean you're banned from ordering until Christmas Eve.
17: But I'm thinking, like
18: go shopping on the 20th.
17: No, yeah. No. Even if she messaged me end of November, like a month out, like I get it, you want to get the best produce or whatever. So I said, Mum, it's October.
18: Yeah.
17: It'll be okay. And she goes, well, I think we should have local produce and wines. So do they like salmon and lamb racks? And do they like oysters?
18: Nice,
17: because this is Lockie's family. He's coming over. Yes. I said, well, I'll ask. And she said, great. And let me know what they want for dessert, too. Like, the flower's going to go off.
18: This would actually throw me into overdrive. I'm not joking. This is fair dinkum. Number one, that's ridiculous, Jill. That is just simply ridiculous. December. I go, I don't care. Mm. We'll figure that out.
17: I get it when you want, like, not, you know, that you got expensive ham or whatever.
18: Yeah, but
17: middle of November, surely we could get it and still get a nice one.
18: You'd be, go at the back and dress one yourself.
17: Yeah, well, maybe not for us, Jack, but perhaps for you.
18: Oh, well, but do you know what?
17: Mm.
18: This is how, this weeks me out so much because of how little I think ahead, which is obviously a huge problem in my personal relationships.
17: Big problem in our business relationship
18: business
17: as well.
18: Relationship, personal relationships. Yeah. I'm constantly in trouble by all of my closest, nearest and dearest.
17: A lot of people hate you.
18: People have literally drawn back from my friendship based on how hopeless I am.
17: I would say despise you.
18: A lot of people do. And guess what? That's life. Anyhow, I'll finish eating brekkie, right? Steph will go, what do you feel like for dinner? I look at her and I go, excuse me? I don't know. How do you think about that? Figure it out at dinner time.
17: No, see, I'm all for planning, but that's ridiculous, Jill.
18: But so is the breakfast thing, you reckon? What you just?
17: No,
18: I've just put the last
17: what if she's going to the supermarket and then she needs to buy ingredients?
18: But how do you know what you feel like for dinner and bloody in the morning?
17: Well, sometimes you just got to pre-plan and go, okay, we said salmon, so I'm having salmon.
18: My brain can't think about it when my
17: you can't even think 5 minutes ahead.
18: What are we doing?
17: So, Jack, well, it got me thinking, so I was like, that's hilarious from Jill. Bless her. I love her so much.
16: Yeah.
17: But I want to know, when did you get contacted about something urgent that wasn't urgent? So, like, did someone call you and you're in the middle of work and they go, there's no beers left in the fridge?
18: Yeah.
17: Or do they go, you've got to answer your phone. You're like, why? And they're like, we've got this restaurant booking in 5 months' time. Do you want to come with us? Stuff like that.
18: Mate, I had it not long ago. As LP pointed out, is half warranted. My mate sent me a text saying, hey, you want to go see the Wallabies, October, blah, blah, blah. And I said, oh, mate, I'm busy, can't make it. He goes, you're busy in 2027.
17: That's right.
18: I go, I didn't even read it. I didn't think you would have been organising something. I go, I don't know.
17: A year in advance.
16: Now, to call you out, Lou, as well, quickly, because wasn't there the time that you were telling Jarge, now remember, our We Mean Well URL or whatever runs out in 3 years on this day.
18: Don't forget.
17: No, that's right. Needed him to accept the email request, which he would never, ever do. So that was more of an admin PA thing that I should be paid for, Jack.
18: To accept it for 3 years' time.
17: No, for today, so that you got the reminder every year.
18: In 3 years.
17: Otherwise, you wouldn't, and the 3 years would come around.
18: Okay, I'm sorry, Mom.
17: I'll get Jill onto you.
16: This is the sort of thing we're looking for.
17: 1-3-5-3, the urgent thing that wasn't actually urgent.
18: Did you just pop off?
17: No.
16: Oh. Could have been a false alarm, could have been from the parents, the partner. A thing that was just not as urgent as they thought it was when they were calling you.
14: Triple M's Early Drive Home with Lou and Judge.
16: We want to know, when did you get contacted about something urgent that wasn't urgent really?
17: My mum's been trying to plan Christmas food.
18: Wow.
17: She's saying it's urgent. I believe it's 3 months away, Jill.
18: Yeah, you said, I can't talk to you today, Ma. I'm a bit busy. She goes, well, you need to call me tomorrow. It is urgent.
17: I'm like, the lamb is going to go off.
18: The lamb will go off. Yeah, if you order it now.
16: Yeah.
17: Jill. Robin, talk to us. What happened?
15: Oh, hello. Yes, I was out at the shops and I looked at my phone and I had 4 missed calls.
18: Yeah.
15: So I thought something urgent must be happening at home. And when I got in contact, it was, can you buy me a packet of chickadees?
17: It is pretty urgent.
18: Do you know what? You know what, Robin, that reminded me of one that happened literally to me about 3 days ago. I was in a meeting and Steph called me once. I'm like, call me again straight away. Call me again. I go, oh, Jesus Christ. I go, something must be on. I got out. I go, Hey, doll, everything all good? She goes, did you see my text? I go, no. She goes, there's this sale on these stainless steel pans. And I go, hey, a triple call. You know
17: what
18: I'm at work.
17: Just buy them.
18: Not good enough.
17: Love it.
18: Tyson, talk to us.
19: Hello.
18: How are you, mate?
19: Mummy, Daddy, how are you?
18: Hello, very well, son. Yeah. What was the call or text that made it urgent when it wasn't?
19: So I was working away and I got three calls and then a text message off my mum.
18: Yep.
19: And she was like, you know, this is urgent. Contact me immediately. We need to talk. Everything's running through my head. Like she found out something that I've done as a kid or whatever. So I pull over, have a little bit of a break, give her a call and I go, hey, mum, what's going on? She goes, oh, you're coming up for this weekend. Do you want an air mattress to sleep in or do you want the bed?
17: Like, mum, just make the executive decision for me.
18: It's not that urgent, mum.
17: You're thinking someone's died.
18: That's a ripper. That is a ripper.
17: Miranda, what happened?
20: Lou, I can feel your pain with food. Oh, we are in the process of booking a Canada holiday in 12 months' time, and the travel agent literally would not let us put a deposit down until we picked what we're having for lunch on a day tour in Vancouver.
17: What?
20: So I can tell you. Yep.
17: Just say you bring your own sandwiches.
18: Hey, that should be illegal. You should have read them the Miranda rights. That is criminal.
17: Like, yeah, that is
18: 12 months.
17: Yeah. Oh, do you want the turkey or do you want the salmon? What, Miranda.
18: You haven't cleared. No? You haven't chosen.
17: Miranda, until you choose, you're out.
18: You know what, Miranda? We're cancelling the trip.
17: We can't work with you, Miranda.
18: That's ridiculous.
17: Thanks,
18: thank
17: Miranda.
18: You, Miranda. Christine, talk to us.
21: Hey, how you going, guys?
18: Good, mate. How are you?
21: Very well. We're all over in Amsterdam on holidays a couple of years ago. We'd only been there 2 days.
18: Yep.
21: We're downstairs having breakfast and my husband's phone rings, and it's one of the tossers he works with. Anyway, they rang again the next day to find out if he was going to be home in time for some ridiculous party they were having, but they approved the leave, and the leave forms were right there in the office.
17: Oh, so they knew the date he was coming home.
21: I said to him, I don't know how you work with people that have an IQ lower than the outside temperature.
18: That's good.
17: On you, Christine.
18: That's good, Christine.
17: Great call.
18: Thank you, Judge, on Triple M.
14: This is the early drive home with Lou and Judge.
16: It's Lou and Judge on Triple M. Let's do this. Oh, and today, why don't we give away a couple of Oppo Enco Clip 2 open earbuds? Comfortable open ear audio made for life on the move.
18: That feels right.
17: Yeah, let's do it.
18: Feels right, doesn't it?
17: I'm feeling generous. I might even give them away even if I win.
16: Oh, wow. That's against the rules.
17: Nah.
18: You know what? I'm feeling jazzy today, a bit jazzy.
17: Oh, well, what do you know, Jack? On the phone, we've got Jazz.
22: Hi, Mum and Dad.
17: Hey,
18: hello, daughter. How are you?
22: I'm good. Me and my fiancé are actually on our way down to the premiere.
17: No! Hansolina and Gretel!
18: Are you joking? Yeah, are you joking, Jazz?
22: Nah, I'm being dead set.
18: You mad, Ruta. Well,
17: are you excited to see 8-year-old Lou?
22: Well, I'm so keen.
17: Oh, I can't wait. I'm nervous.
18: A fair bit of the screen. We have to get an extra wide screen for this premiere.
17: I'm that nervous for it. What if no one likes it? What if everyone gets bored?
18: Well, that's life.
17: Yeah.
18: Anyway, well, there's drinks, so
17: yeah,
18: we can't get that
17: bored. Fine.
18: Yeah, hey,
17: exactly.
18: Jazz, cannot wait to see you tonight. How awesome is that? And also... What's your general knowledge like, sis?
22: I'm hoping it's good enough to beat Lulu.
17: Bring it on.
18: Because,
17: bring
18: Jazz,
17: it on.
18: You know, if she beats you, you'll be copping it face to face.
17: Yes, true, Jack. That's got me really excited.
18: All right, well, this is really great. This is awesome. This has made me feel really happy.
17: Yeah.
18: I'm going to read the questions. First to answer gets the point. No need to buzz in. Jazz, are you ready?
22: Yeah, I'm ready.
18: Lou England, are you ready?
17: More ready than I would
18: Sorry.
17: Be if I was doing hip-hop.
18: Who did...
17: is jazz and hip-hop.
18: Who do you play in Hansolina and Gretel?
17: Hansolina,
18: are you ready?
17: Yes.
18: In that case, Jazz vs. Hansolina begins in 3, 2, 1. Now, I like it. You went early.
16: Mm.
18: Which is the only country that borders both the Black and Mediterranean seas?
17: Africa.
18: Country.
16: Country.
17: Oh, South Africa.
18: You say that every
17: sorry,
18: time.
17: Oh, sorry, UK. Asia.
18: It's Turkey. Oh. Fast food chain Fishbowl has just changed its name to what?
17: Zestbowl.
18: Is that right?
17: Yeah.
18: There you go. Yesterday it was announced that which Sydney Rooster star will retire?
17: Daniel Tupou.
18: Jazz got it. A 61-year-old Canadian woman has broken the woman's world record for the longest plank. How long did she do it for?
17: 5 minutes.
22: Oh, God. 6 minutes.
17: 5 minutes. 7 minutes. Oh, 5 hours.
18: Correct,
17: sorry.
18: Lou. Matty Johns went viral for saying that winning
22: better
18: the...
22: Better than Lego.
18: That's correct.
17: Yes,
18: Jazz. Going clear is a phenomenon associated with what belief system?
17: Scientology.
18: That is correct, Lulu.
16: Wow.
18: Which popular online fashion retailer has confirmed it suffered a major hack?
22: ASOS.
18: Correct, Jazz. Which two dog breeds are mixed to create a chug?
17: A pug and a chihuahua.
18: Yeah, Jazz got it. Which Australian city has been named as the worst to drive in. That's correct.
0: Well,
18: yes.
0: Yes. District,
18: District 12 is a fictional place in which movie books
0: it.
18: Yes!
0: Wow!
18: That's one of the greatest performances we've ever had.
1: Yes.
17: What? Jazz, were you cheating?
18: Oh, how could she?
17: Well,
18: Jazz.
17: I could have fed her the answers.
18: Jazz, no, no, not only have you won $300 headphones from Oppo.
17: Yeah, now she gets to strip tears off me all
18: night.
17: Earbuds,
18: sorry, but you've also, you get to tear strips off Lulu tonight.
17: Dirty little dog,
0: yeah, fantastic.
17: Jazz.
0: I can't wait, Lulu. Oh.
18: Good on you, darling.
17: Angelina will get you.
2: Triple M's early drive home with Lou and Judge.
16: It's Lou and Judge on Triple M. We're here thanks to Saver Life.
18: That's correct. You want to know why? Why we're here, the main reason? Because they give her.
17: Oh, you bit me bloody to
18: we'll
17: it.
18: Go on.
17: Well, we're here because they give her.
18: Well, that's right. That's why they make trusted premium nutrition protein-rich recipes with quality ingredients for your dog and cat.
17: You want your pups and cats to have the best food.
18: Well, correct, Lulu. And do you know what I, do you know what I like personally?
17: What?
18: I like that 50% of their profits are donated to help save the lives of rescue dogs and cats. Do you know what that says to me? They really give her.
17: Hey, he's good.
18: See what I did?
16: Save
17: he's a
16: life.
17: Professional. That's why he gets paid the intern.
18: See how the woof woof money. Is like, supposed to be stopping for a swear word.
17: Yes, we've
18: and that's
17: got
18: why.
17: It.
18: So instead of me saying the
17: cool.
18: swear,
17: cool.
18: they do
17: cool.
18: a woof woof.
16: Cool.
18: Is there not?
16: Yeah. You guys save get, a life. Premium nutritious yeah. pet food for pet parents who give up.
18: See, that's with the whole thing with the swears.
17: So, Jack, you know I love my comments section.
18: Yeah, you do.
17: And it was while I was watching it last night in tears. So there's a professor. And he said to his class at university, if he couldn't escape from the straitjacket in 3 minutes, the whole class would all get 100% on their final.
18: Love
17: so can you imagine?
18: Yeah, also, how is he allowed to do that?
17: I don't know. But he's Jack, he's literally in a straitjacket.
18: Uni these days.
17: And he's manoeuvring himself out, like moving around, shaking, like twisting like this. You can imagine it, like arms.
18: Oh, he eventually, I've seen people get out of straitjackets before.
17: So he's doing that. You can imagine the movements.
18: Mum when she came out of the asylum.
17: Jack, your mother's outside watching.
18: That's correct.
17: Trying to make a giggle.
18: Hence the gag.
17: Now, the comments, very funny.
18: Talk to me.
17: So someone said, and then I ran to the nearest college and I've been teaching here ever since. someone else said, seems like he's done this before.
18: Yeah, not a good thing.
17: They make it so only crazy people can escape.
18: Yeah, you have to be mental to be able to escape that.
17: Yeah. Probably using the same drugs he has on that screen. Don't know what that one means.
18: It was on the screen.
16: They must have had some drugs on the screen.
18: That's correct.
16: Like, you got to assume.
18: Yeah. You must assume.
17: He just has a spare straight jacket. This looks like me when I walk into a spider web. and now he needs bilateral rotator cuff surgery.
18: Been there. I've been. Oh, that's what they. Because they got to. Yeah. Don't they have to dislocate their shoulder to get it out of the thing?
17: Yeah.
18: God, geez, that wigs me out.
17: Yeah. Fighting for his life not to pass those who didn't earn it. He's fully going for it. Visual representations of me fighting my demons.
18: I've so seen some good. People at festivals dance like they're getting out of a straitjacket.
17: Yeah, that's pretty much what it was. Very funny.
16: Wow. On that note, we have a great rest of the show planned here on Lou.
17: Yeah,
18: not we now.
17: Do. Not now. Day's ruined. Not see ya.
18: See ya.
16: Well, we do.
18: Nah, we're heading out, kid.
16: We're doing Yeehaw and Nah.
18: Whatever it'll be.
16: We're doing Undercover Lover.
17: On your own.
16: And we're doing Cheetah Pumpkin Eater. It's all on the way. I'm sure those two will be back. I'm sure they'll be back.
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16: It's Lou and Judge on Triple M for your Thrust Thursday.
30: I'm cheating.
16: Okay, here we go.
17: We haven't played this in a while.
18: Well, no, we haven't.
17: Mm. How does it work, Jack?
18: Well, basically, mate, the way it works is we've each got a sheet in front of us. We've got two callers on the line.
17: Yep.
18: You're essentially playing with one caller, I'm playing with the other. They're going to ask us a question.
17: I'm
18: going to ask you a question, right? If you can answer the question without using the sheet, great. If you need to cheat, you take the sheet, but you act like you actually know the question.
17: So then,
18: and your caller has to discern whether you've cheated and use the sheet, or whether you just knew the answer.
17: So it's an acting game.
18: It is an acting game.
17: Woo!
18: Okay.
17: And there's movie tickets up for grabs.
18: Yeah.
16: Correct. The Social Reckoning.
18: Aaron Sorkin's Social Reckoning, which is pretty cool. It stars Jeremy Allen White and Mikey Madison. And it's in cinemas today.
17: Amazing.
16: Good job, Judgey. Well done.
17: Okay, I got Angus. Angus, let's do this, my boy.
31: Yeah, let's do it.
18: All right, brother. Okay, I'm going to ask Lou a question now, Gussie.
31: Yep.
18: Lulu,

0: Well, Jack, I'm the laundry lady of my house.
1: You are?
0: So obviously heat from the hot water can cause shrinkage in certain materials. Like you wouldn't put like merino or whatever in the washing
1: that
0: machine.
1: That is correct.
0: Because that, or cashmere, your jumper's tiny. That's why a lot of people wash their stuff on cold water, or they'll do like air drying, because otherwise it'll shrink.
1: So it's basically heat is what you're saying?
0: Yes.
1: Okay.
0: Jack.
1: Gussie, did she use the sheet? Did she cheat? Is she a cheater, or did she know that?
2: No, I reckon she knows that. I reckon she's nailed it.
1: She cheated.
0: I was cheating. But once I read the sheet, I did know it, but I still cheated.
2: Got me.
0: Got your beauty.
3: Unlucky. Right. Okay.
1: All right. I'm playing with Steve. Steve, how are you, mate?
4: Yeah, good, mate. How are you?
1: Very well, right, thank you.
0: Let's go.
1: All right.
0: Jack.
1: Yeah.
0: How does cruise control work to maintain a constant speed in a car?
1: So, yeah, I've got to wait. I love my cruise control.
0: Mm-hmm.
1: From my understanding, when you lock in cruise control, it essentially, there's some sort of a system, forgive me for not knowing what that is, that will then lock the accelerator in place. So you've locked the accelerator in place. That means you're going to maintain a consistent speed. The way to get out of that, even if you push the accelerator, it'll go back to that speed. The way to get out of it to unlock that thing is to hit the brake, you know, unlock it, and that's got what's going to break the speed, essentially.
0: Okay. Steve, was he lying? Was he cheating, or was he?
4: No, I reckon Jarty would know that one. Surely, there's no cheating involved there.
1: You're dead right, Steve.
0: Well done, Steve.
3: Movie tickets for you.
0: Movie tickets for you.
1: Yeah, you crushed that, brother.
3: Good on you, Steve.
0: Sorry, Gus.
3: Good on you, Gussie, as well.
5: This is the early drive home with Lou and Jarch.
3: It's Lou and Jarch on Triple M, thanks to Save a Life, a premium nutritious pet food who donates 50% of profits to help save rescue dogs and cats for pet parents who give a. But now, let's do this.
6: Undercover lover. Ooh, undercover lover.
7: Ooh, undercover lover.
0: I feel like we haven't done this in so long.
1: Same.
0: Feels like forever.
1: Yeah, weird.
0: I'm excited.
1: I like it.
0: So it's pretty much a lying game. See if your partner, friend, whoever will lie for you with a job interview.
1: That's right.
0: But we use them as a reference, sorry.
1: Yeah, so we use the person that we speak to now. So we've got Regan on the line. Regan will use as the reference.
0: Yep.
1: No, sorry, no. Regan's partner is the reference.
0: Yep.
1: And her partner doesn't know that. Oh, Regan's going for a job, whatever. See if he's an undercover lover and we'll lie and go along with it. Regan, how are you?
8: Not too bad, yourself?
1: No, keeping out of trouble. Yeah. Keeping out of trouble, mate.
0: How do you think Alex will go? Do you think he'll lie?
8: I don't know. I reckon he'll be pretty bloody shocked.
1: First of all, Regan, what do you do?
8: I'm a livestock agent.
1: Gotcha. Okay.
0: That's what Jarchi's
1: like
0: dad
1: old man,
0: does.
1: A stocky. So, Regan, are we calling up Alex? We're going to say that you're using him as a reference for a new job. I'm feeling like we take it out of state. Like you've got a move.
0: Yeah, interstate job. Because you just got a house, didn't you? So he'll be like, what?
8: That's
0: perfect.
1: If he goes along with it, I think I'll savour that to drop it towards the end so we can sort of shock him.
0: Yeah.
1: Do you reckon this will be a shock to him that someone's calling up with a potential job application for you?
8: I reckon he'll be pretty shocked. Yeah. He would have been like, why didn't you tell me?
1: Yes. Yes.
0: Is he good on his phone? Like, do you think he'll answer?
8: I hope he'll answer.
1: Fingers crossed. Does he know us?
8: Yeah, he follows you guys, but...
1: I might put on a bit... Okay.
0: Yeah, what kind of accent are you going to do, Josh?
1: Well, I think if I'm calling from... I'm going to call from...
0: Okay.
1: So yep. I'm thinking, Regan, I'm going, g'day, mate, buddy. It's Rob calling from...
0: Yeah.
1: You know, I'll give it a bit more
0: sound
1: bush.
0: Like farmer boy.
1: A bit more bush, just so he can't pick up on it.
0: Yeah.
1: And good on you. You know, a bit of that. Yeah, like I've been in the job for a while and, yeah, bloody Regan's hit me up with an offer. Yeah, this feels right.
0: Yeah, that's great. Okay, Regan, we're going to keep you on the line, but we're going to call Alex next and see if he'll lie for you for undercover lover.
1: Regan, I'm honest, I'm a little nervous.
0: Yeah, you look a bit sweaty and clammy.
1: I am a bit clammy.
0: Yeah. No, you'll be great, Jack.
1: Righto.
0: This is your bread and butter.
1: Okay, let's see how
0: Let's call Alex next.
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0: Here we go.
1: I'm looking forward to this one because Jarch is pretty much pretending to be his old man.
2: That's right.
1: So we just spoke to Regan. We're going to call her partner Alex and see if he'll lie for her in a job sort of reference interview. And Jarch is going to pretend to be like a stock and station agent.
2: Yeah, stocky. So this is a high stakes one because they've basically just put down roots in South Australia.
1: Yeah.
2: And I'll break it to Alex, her partner, that this job's actually up in Queensland around Emerald.
1: Yeah.
2: So... You know what,
1: guys? I just have this weird feeling he might hear that and hang up. I'm just putting out my psychic vibes.
2: I call Regan straight away. Yeah. What's this bloody thing? Okay, we don't want to get you in trouble, Regan.
1: Yeah. Okay, let's call Alex. Get your character ready. Get your questions ready, Jack.
2: G'day. Here you go. There you go. Good on you. Good on you.
0: Calling now. All right.
3: Hello, Alex speaking.
2: G'day. Is that Alex Borden?
3: Yes, it is.
2: G'day, mate. It's Rob calling from... I'm currently, I'm looking at Regan Loeffler's application for a new position with us as livestock manager. Now, you're listed as a professional reference, mate. You currently work with her in Udunda, is it? In Udunda?
3: I work with her.
2: Oh.
3: No, I do not. That is my partner.
2: Well, she's put you down here as a reference, mate, saying you bloody work with her.
3: Yeah, okay.
2: Yeah, did you just say, what did you say? It broke up a bit there. You said what? You partners in a business.
3: No, she's my partner.
2: Well, I never. Looks like she's not getting this job, mate. She's put you down as a bloody reference.
3: Yeah, right, eh?
2: I can't believe that. Far out, right, eh?
1: Whoa.
2: Sorry, it's Lou and Jarch here, Alex.
1: Oh, mate.
2: Regan. Can you jump in, please, doll?
1: Oh, you didn't lie for her.
4: She's in the doghouse tonight.
1: Oh, you dirty dog.
2: Alex.
3: Yes.
2: Can I be honest with you?
3: Yeah. What's that?
2: You're the first undercover lover that said no.
1: Yeah.
2: I'm her partner. Did you wig out?
3: Yeah, I was a bit, actually. I don't know why.
1: Judge going, did you say business partners? I'm her partner. Couldn't be any more blunt.
2: Double down.
1: So usually we get people to lie for their partners being like, professional. Yeah, they work with me.
2: Well, can I be honest? This is a breath of fresh air.
0: Yeah.
1: Stand up, citizen.
2: Finally a bit of honesty coming out of someone in Australia. All we've got is, I nearly swore, frigging liars so far.
1: You Regan, know what? Good on you, Alex.
2: Good on you, Alex. Regan, how are you feeling about that?
4: Look, I'm not too surprised.
2: Okay. Well, you obviously date an honest man.
1: Yeah.
4: Yes.
2: But, hey, Alex.
1: I think he'll be in the doghouse tonight, though, by the sound of Regan.
2: Just future reference, mate. If someone does call up at some point and Regs has put you down as a reference, I reckon roll with it.
1: Oh, big time. Big time. Thanks, guys. Oh,
2: hey, thanks,
4: Dave. Thank you so much.
2: Thanks, Regan. Good on you, Alex.
0: Thanks, guys. Lou and Jarch on Triple M.
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0: It's Lou and Jarch on Triple M. Time for just about the final edition of this. CMC Rocks Queensland celebrates 20 years in 2027. Australia's hottest country music festival returns to Willowbank from the 19th to 21st of March 2027.
1: Woo! Hey, we're nearly at the end.
2: I love CMC.
1: So tomorrow is the finale.
2: I love
1: the
2: CMC Rocks.
1: I know you do, Jack. Who loves CMC Rocks?
2: Me.
1: Yeah, you do, bud. So the main prize is flights, accommodation, VIP tickets to the 3-day CMC Rocks Festival up in Brizzy. So it's a huge prize.
2: It's a great prize.
1: So this week we've been calling people who've registered and their chosen mate that they want us to ring. So all the mate has to do is answer with yeehaw.
2: Yeah, that's right.
1: And if they do, they're in the running. And tomorrow's the major prize.
2: And we've had two yeehaws and one nah.
1: So that means there's only two in the running so far.
2: That's right. So if we get a yeehaw today, it's three in the running.
1: Yeah.
4: Woo-woo.
2: Ooh, mama.
1: Okay. So we got Shannon. Hi, Shannon.
2: Shannon, how are you?
6: Hey, guys. I'm going good. How are you guys going? Good.
2: Keeping out of trouble, Shan.
1: And, Shan, who are we calling?
6: We're calling my lifer, my best friend, Kayla. She would love to find love with the cowboy, so this is ideal.
1: Yes, cowboy boots.
2: This is perfect, then, because Shan, have you ever been to CMC Rocks before?
6: No, I haven't, but I'm so keen to go and, like, wingman her 100%.
2: Dude, can I just tell you something for nothing? You know, if you leave a picnic out for too long, it's riddled with ants. You'll get it. Yeah. You'll have an ant problem. Mm-hmm. CMC Rocks is essentially a giant picnic, but instead of ants, it's cowboys.
1: Hot man.
2: And it's they have a cowboy problem. So Kayla is going to be bathing.
1: She's in heaven.
2: She's
6: yeah.
2: in
6: heaven. It's going to be amazing.
1: Okay, we're going to call her and fingers crossed yeah. she answers with yee-haw.
6: Fingers right. crossed.
1: Hold there, Shannon.
2: All right, done. Okay. We're going to call her now.
0: Calling her now.
6: Thank you.
2: Yeah. That's a yee-haw.
1: Yeah,
2: that was a yee-haw.
1: It was a yee-haw. Kayla. You girls are in the running.
0: It's lucky she just got the yeet out because without that, we would have gone, nah.
2: Mate, if there was no yeet, she would have yee-hawed and we would have called it an R.
1: I know. Wow. Well done, girls. You are in the draw. Prize will be drawn tomorrow.
2: Kayla. You there?
7: She loves catching me at the worst times, I swear.
2: Well, you were with a cowboy, were you? If you
6: we're
2: weren't...
6: We're going to find you a cowboy now.
2: We're going to find you a cowboy, though.
7: Can I please have one? I've been trying to find one. They are hard.
1: Yeah, you'll find one at they CMC. Oh, Jacks. Congrats, girls.
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0: It's Lou and Jarch and Triple M getting you to the close of yet another wonderful Thrust Thursday.
2: Liz, it's been a good bit of thrusting for you, Lou. Yeah,
1: I've been probably overtime on the thrusting today.
2: A fair bit.
1: Yeah. Couple of DMs, though. So yesterday we're talking about the Snoop Dogg ice cream finalist.
2: That's it.
1: Remember the cream daddy?
2: Yeah, bloody oath.
1: Cammy. So someone said, 10K a month, I'd do this gig for free because you just taste ice cream and travel the world.
2: Yeah, the real...
1: Someone said the cream daddy has got this. I really hope he does. I think Snoop would like an Aussie, you reckon?
2: And also an Aussie like cream daddy.
1: Yeah.
2: He rules.
1: He was awesome. He was such pizzazz.
2: Yeah, well, just
1: pizzazz.
2: Real good vibe about him.
1: Yeah, he did.
2: I liked him.
1: Potentially working for Snoop Dogg is insane.
2: I mean, it's pretty gross.
1: Imagine being like, who's your boss? Oh, next job, your CV. Boss, yeah. Snoop Doggy Dog, yeah, double G.
2: Calvin Broadus.
1: Yeah, from Inglewood.
2: Yep.
1: Remember his dad was a dairy farmer? About to say daddy farmer. He was a cream farmer.
2: Your cream daddy.
1: Hey, we'll see you tomorrow for Free Ball Friday.
2: Well, you bet your bottom dollar we will. Now, you coming in with your balls out?
0: Of course I'm coming in with my balls out. You?
2: I'm coming in with my balls out, Lulu.
1: I'm coming in with my balls out.
2: Atta girl. Up top. See you tomorrow. One more
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0: made it to Friday. Good morning, Liesl Jones.
1: Good morning, Liam. Good morning, Spider.
2: Good morning. Good morning. Yeah, absolutely. We've got to here to Friday. Cannot wait. It's a big weekend ahead of us, but 5:30. Yesterday, I had a lot of positive feedback and text messages of Enter the Sandman, Metallica. It was so good. That got your day started, wouldn't
1: it? So that's in your top 10 for your Triple M 1000?
2: Yeah, absolutely. It would be in my top 10. I haven't done the others. I know, Liesl, you've got your top 10 done. Liam, have you?
3: No, I'm still working on it.
2: Still?
1: I've got my number one done. I'm sure there'll be some adjustments to the rest. Now, number one's locked in for
3: the Triple M 1000. Voting is open right now. Voting, we're in the process of this for the next couple of weeks. We will help decide the top 1,000 songs, and everybody that submits their top 10 via the listener app goes in the draw to win $50,000.
2: Yeah, and we want to celebrate these top 10 songs that you're putting on. So 1-300-925-666, if you want your number one song played, and it doesn't matter what it is.
3: Call us with your number one.
2: Call us with your number one, and we will play it.
1: Oh, how cool. We get to do little requests.
3: Yeah. We're only allowed to do this. We're only allowed to do this in the... for the 5 a.m. crew.
1: That's right.
3: Because the bosses aren't awake yet.
1: Yes, and they can't hear it.
3: You're never allowed to change the music.
1: What's your number one? We'll play it.
2: What was it used to? Did it used to be love songs and dedications or
3: love song dedications?
1: Yeah, that was like the midnight ones. Yes.
3: Good evening to everybody out there. And call me on.
1: This one goes out to you, Greg.
3: Starting to sound like a phone line.
1: Cheryl said, I love you so much.
3: That's what it was. He goes, Cheryl. This Greg's one. Thinking of you.
1: He loves you very much.
3: We're not doing that. That's not what we're doing. Yeah. What we're doing is the Triple M 1000, 1-300-925-666. What is your number one?
2: And it doesn't matter. We can play anything. Well, you played Metallica yesterday.
1: Yeah, we did, yeah.
3: Someone's number one will get played at 5:30 this morning. 1-300-925-666. Taking requests.
2: Yeah.
3: I like this.
1: Wow, fun.
3: It's Triple M Gold Breakfast.

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1: Triple them gold.
3: I'm doing renovations at the moment, which everybody knows I'm 18 months into, even more than 18 months, and I'm still going.
4: It's epic.
3: But one of the big jobs that was done yesterday, which I am so excited about, I've got exposed aggregate that's going in to join two parts, and it makes a full patio, which is great. Yeah. So I can actually use my backyard, which is fantastic. But disaster nearly struck in this job. I haven't really had too many disasters so far.
4: Oh, other than...
3: Oh, there's been a few.
4: I didn't want to name one of them.
3: Could have taken out my neighbours, which I would have been responsible for. So I had to dig down 100 mil in my backyard of dirt and whatnot just so that the concrete could be laid. And it's a lot deeper than you think. And as I was taking out some of the dirt, I was like, whoa, what did I just hit? I think I just hit something. And there were quite a few times I went, I should probably check on that. So I use the service that probably everyone forgets about. Have you know, dial before you dig? Have you
4: ever said?
3: Yeah. Look up and live is obviously the power lines.
4: I've never ever used them.
3: Dial before you dig. And I was about halfway through the job and went, I should probably check on that.
4: Did you do it?
3: I did it.
4: What do they do?
3: It's not a dial anymore. It's called Before You Dig Australia. So you just, all you do is you submit something online, you go through that service, and within 5 minutes you have all the reports about your property, what's underneath, all those sorts of things, and you get the gas networks, you get the City of Gold Coast, you get Energex, NBN Co.
4: What?
3: So you get all your NBN.
5: Is this a paid for advertisement somehow? Have you the new ambassador for Dial Before You Dig?
3: Give it to me.
4: Does it tell you where your stormwater is?
3: Yes, your Next Gen and your Telstra. So all the City of Gold Coast is your stormwater, all of that sort of stuff.
4: Because I should have done that a couple of years ago.
3: Did you hit it?
5: Oh, would she hit stormwater?
4: Yeah.
3: Did you?
4: Yeah. It's all worse.
3: What happens?
4: Well, you don't think I listened to your ad, Dial Before You Dig.
3: I'm the newest ambassador for Before You Dig, Australia.
5: Just a thought for another day. We have to get you to make a jingle for Dial Before You Dig.
3: I'll do it.
4: So you can do that, but I didn't do it. I don't think I've ever thought about it. You should do it.
3: Does it enter your mind ever?
4: Yes, it does. Because when I'm digging, I go, I hope I don't hit anything. What was that? And then, the stormwater.
3: So what happened?
4: Well, I've got to dig it further and around it to then be able to replace it.
3: But where does the
5: Yeah, but what did you do about the broken stormwater?
3: Yeah, everywhere. What do you do?
4: Well, you have to just fix it up. Like, if I did the water, I'd have turned the water off.
3: You put your finger in it, or what do you do?
4: No, I had to cut either side of it and then put a new piece in.
3: Yeah, but I imagine there's water going and poop going. Is that a sewage?
4: No, it's not sewage. It wasn't sewage. Okay.
3: Imagine
5: the ambassador's got to brush up on how pipes work. Well, I'll admit to this because it happened long enough ago that I've forgotten the shame. When we bought our house, there was a very sodden patch of grass.
3: Oh, that's not a good sign.
5: And I'm talking, it was sodden for maybe 6 to 12 months. Mm-hmm. I did nothing about it.
3: Of course. It was really green grass for some reason.
5: It's really green grass.
4: It hasn't rained for six
3: months. No, but that patch is great.
5: Everything else was bindies, and but this one patch.
3: Lush.
5: And Alana Avecci said, all right, enough. You need to do something about this. So instead of calling a plumber...
3: Before You Dig Australia.
5: And instead of calling Before You Dig Australia, and instead of going to Bunnings, instead of doing all those things, you know how I solved the problem?
3: Let's put a shovel in it.
5: I invited a friend of mine who happened to be a plumber.
4: Oh, brilliant.
5: For a run. Now, we went for a run together.
3: Oh.
5: And then I said, do you mind dropping me home?
3: Convenient.
5: And then we got out the car, I intentionally stepped in this way.
3: I said,
5: oh, mate, what would be going on here?
3: Very convenient.
4: Very good.
5: Oh, mate, a bit of pipe. Looks like it's probably burst. Mate, I'll race home. I'll grab my tool. He fixed it in 20 minutes.
3: Done. Oh, I love it. And all you did was give him a cup of coffee. Great.
6: One song, one sound. The Triple M 1000's about to go down. It's every artist, every guitarist, every Paul, Gene, Ace and Peter Chris, and every first kiss. From Bon Jovi to Queen. And maybe a bit of horses in between. Let's go!

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3: Agree with him.
4: You may not.
3: And you can have your say anytime.
4: Call 1-300-925-666.
5: Spider spray.
6: Yeah, and I don't know if people have heard about this, but I'm going to spray it. It's called Ruver.
7: Ruver.
8: Ruver.
6: Now, Ruver is our lunar mission. Australia's first lunar rover, Ruver, is going to be put up there on the moon. Now, we know the moon, some of the stats we've already learnt, 4.5 billion years old, 27 days to orbit the Earth, and it's not dry on the moon. What do we want to know about the moon? Now, this rover cost $42 million to make. Okay? And has this... Now, hang on. Because it's got to put up with temperatures 150 degrees plus during the day, 200 degrees, you know, minus 200 degrees at night. So it's got to be able to handle all these harsh conditions. Now, it can be driven by an Xbox remote. Now, cool, we saw what happened last time when something was operated by an Xbox remote.
7: Ocean Gate.
6: Yeah. Now, this is going up. This Australia spent $42 million on this Ruver, and it's going in up onto the moon in 2030, okay? Now, this $42 million, okay, it will last on the moon. How's this? For 2 weeks. For 2 weeks. That's right, $42 million for 2 weeks.
7: What's now, it doing for 2 weeks?
6: I don't know. We've got six humans already there. Well, we don't know. Some might have been in the Fox studios. And we've had 22 robots already up there. What more can this Ruver tell us? Now, for $42 million... Okay, you can put 210,000 kids through grassroots sports.
7: Oh.
6: You can do 271,000 tanks of fuel for the cost of living. You can actually build affordable housing that will last a lifetime and not 2 weeks. Or you can have 2 million GP appointments.
7: 2 million?
6: Yep.
8: 2 million GP appointments.
6: Or you can put Ruver onto the moon in 2030 for 2 weeks. And honestly, what else are you going to find that we can't find? It's not like Ruver is going to suddenly just go, oh, wow, there's a Serapis.
7: Oh.
6: Oh, there's a Hungry Jacks. Oh, hang on. Is that Harold Holt or is that Melissa Caddick? I don't know.
3: You've been sprayed by spiders.
8: I like your breakdown of course there, Spider, but honestly, to me, it sounds like the thing you're most upset about is the name.
6: Ruver.
8: Yeah, like that's the thing it sounds like you're most upset about.
7: Well, they just saw the Roomba robot and they were like, oh, that'll do. That's pretty successful. Yeah. We'll go off that.
8: The whole time, I thought Spider was talking about one of those Roomba vacuums. Oh. In my head, I was picturing one of those.
7: There's a lot of dirt on the moon and he's vacuuming.
6: I'd love to see a robo back up there. That would be interesting.
7: Bring us some dirt back. Let's see what it looks like.
9: Humans are social creatures and we need connection to feel good. Make sure to check in on your mates. A quick chat can change more than you think.
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10: 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Reddy Creek Road slows up around Southport Burley Road. Pacific Highway looking clear through Chindera and Benora Point. 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
7: Hey, I'm Michaela Savage. Fitness influencer and former bachelor Sam Ward remains in custody this morning after being denied bail on domestic violence charges. He appeared via video link yesterday and has been remanded in custody until November 23. His lawyer says he'll contest the charges. For domestic violence support, you can call 1-800-RESPECT. Cotality's dropped its quarterly rental review today. It shows national rents have increased by 0.5% in the September quarter, taking the national median dwelling rent up to $713 a week. Overseas in the UK, police have accepted that warrants used to search former Prince Andrew's homes in February were unlawful. Andrew Mountbatten Windsor was arrested on his 66th birthday on suspicion of misconduct in public office. He was never charged and he's always maintained his innocence. And to the US, a lawyer for Krista Pike says she's now up and walking around hospital a bit over a week after her failed execution in Tennessee.
8: Every load of laundry is a fresh start. 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
7: Roosters star James Tedesco has praised Spencer Lenu's move to the Eels. The Tricolours skipper says Blues teammate Mitch Moses is keen to welcome him to Parramatta.
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10: Today on the Gold Coast, fine with a top of 27, down to 18 tonight, and tomorrow mostly fine with a high of 29. 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

0: morning, 5:30 this morning, with tops of 27 degrees and sunny skies on the way for your Friday morning. Now, after 6 o'clock, of course, we'll give somebody the opportunity to fill up their petrol tank on us with Triple M Gold Servo Saver. But while the Triple M 1000 is launched and rolling, we're searching for Australia's greatest 1,000 songs. We're doing something new on the show at 5:30.
1: Yeah, we're going to get a name. I don't like love songs and dedications, but it is pretty much your love song.
2: Well, it may not be a love song, your number one.
1: Your number one song and dedications.
0: Well,
1: I don't know.
0: Well, something. It's the Triple M 1000 request line. This
1: there
0: is
1: you go.
0: Everybody can vote on their top 10 songs for the Triple M 1000 through the listener app.
1: Yep.
0: Everybody who votes through the app goes in the draw to win $50,000, but we want to celebrate, before the countdown starts, the songs that you are putting in at number one. We've got Jane in Mermaid Waters calling through. Morning, Jane.
3: Morning, guys. How are we?
1: Oh, yeah, not too bad.
2: Good. Have you been deliberating over your top 10?
3: Look, today I've got a top one. Tomorrow that one could be a different one.
2: Oh, okay. Well, do you want to give us what your number one is for today?
3: Today's number one song is AC/DC's Who Made Who.
0: Oh, absolute tune. Well, Jane, for you and for being up and about at this time of the morning, here it is on 92.5 Triple M Gold, AC/DC's Who Made Who, Jane's vote for the Triple M 1000.

0: And a round of applause for Jane in Mermaid Waters on 92.5 Triple M Gold Breakfast, because that is her number one vote for the Triple M 1000. Voting yep. is live. And if you're sitting in your car this morning thinking, I didn't know we could request songs, at 5:30 every morning on this show, yep. you can.
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0: Reggie's on a little vacay.
1: Where's Reggie?
0: So we are joined by the one and only Rocky Rawlings this morning. Good morning, Rocky.
5: Good morning, team. How are you all doing? You know, Reggie has gone off for a little surf trip, and he's taken the waves with him. It's gone flat all of a sudden.
1: Hang on. So he's going on a holiday to go surfing, what he does every day?
5: Yes, that's right.
1: Wow. It's like us going overseas and doing radio.
2: So, Rocky, there's no surf this weekend?
5: Well, no. Unfortunately, it's dropped a little bit. The weird thing is there's a big low pressure off Sydney, and that's pushing some swell on the New South Wales coast, but it's just bypassing here. Huh. If you go south, you know, like Tweed Coast, you might find a little bit more swell, but right now it's literally lapping on the beaches and also on the points. Unfortunately, yeah, a lot of it's just going out to sea. But, yeah, very light winds, very glassy at the moment, but that is going to change. We're looking at those dreaded devil winds and northerlies coming back in and coming in with a vengeance. This afternoon, we're looking at anything up to 45 kilometre northeasterly. Spring is here.
1: We had that 2 days ago. The wind was horrific.
0: Horrible. Rocky, the swell might be missing us, but the blue bottles aren't at the moment. There's ones the size of your fist rolling through the beaches.
5: And in plague proportion, it's like they must be just sitting out there going, okay, let's go and get them. There's just a bunch of them out there.
0: Now, Rocky, just confirm for everybody. That's blue bottles aren't the ones that they recommend you wee on, are they? The stings?
1: No, you don't wee, you vinegar them.
5: Well, there's about 1,000 different remedies and weeing on your leg or wherever it wraps around is one of them.
1: Really?
5: Yeah, it's vinegar. But there is this one thing I use this stingo stuff. It's amazing. It's good for bees stings and ant stings. And I've had one big blue bottle wrap around my arm. Pull that off. Sprayed this stuff on. And next second, you know, it took all the sting away. But I don't know. I haven't seen it for a while, so I don't know if it's still available. Well, but it's good.
1: Yeah,
5: stuff.
1: Stingos.
0: Well,
1: I've heard of that.
0: The best thing you can do, if anybody out there over the weekend, you or one of your kids or someone does get stung. Straight over to the lifeguards. They'll be able to sort you out. The council lifeguards.
1: They're drinking a lot of water, getting ready.
2: Oh, yeah.
0: They will not. They will not wee on you.
2: That's awful.
0: The lifeguards will not wee on you. They will have things in their kit bag to look after you.
1: They will.
5: Oh, yeah. Good advice. Lifeguard's always there for you.
0: Yeah, exactly. I bet you're glad you're filling in, Rocky.
2: Yeah, I do apologise. Very inappropriate. So what you're saying is it's good for the kids on school holidays for a little dip, but always between the flags.
5: That's correct, yes. Flags are always the and the only best spot for a swim. Those guys put up the flags in the best spots, away from rips, right, away from any sort of danger. So, and they'll keep an eye on you, so they're great out there.
0: There you go. All right, Rocky, you better say thanks to your friends for us.
5: Of course, for the right price and best advice, that is our friends at Harvey Norman, Bundle, Burley and Tweed.
0: Have a good weekend. Don't pee on anyone's leg. It's Triple M Gold Breakfast.

0: Saver would have enough in it to fill up over the weekend. The Great Race.
1: I love it. I was watching it yesterday, and I've got a couple of tips for those people who follow it or don't follow it, ready for Sunday, Bathurst. And people were lining up from last Friday to get in on Wednesday. Oh. It's hilarious. But I'd love to be waking up at the top of the mountain this weekend. But for yesterday, the quickest out there is Kai Allen. So he's the fastest at the moment, a young rookie, which would be great for him to win. I think the smoky, and I'd love him to win it, would be Dave Reynolds, the older driver, but his interviews are hilarious.
0: Oh, yeah.
1: Yeah, he just does not care. He'll carry on.
2: So what does he talk about?
0: Genuine character.
2: Yeah. Okay, great.
1: Yeah, so if you want anybody to win, for the fun factor, Dave Reynolds. All he's, right. I think you'd... And they interview, after you win Bathurst, normally Monday morning you'll do an interview.
2: Yeah,
1: and they're normally a little bit dusty because this is their grand final. So they have a massive party afterwards.
2: Didn't Shane Van Gensbergen throw up on Sunrise?
1: Yes. Yeah, I think he filled up the trophy.
2: Yeah, he did, yeah.
0: What's the go? Is Brody Kostecki, I've just been seeing the headlines, I didn't watch any of the race yesterday, but his engineer's been banned for the weekend?
2: What?
0: Brody Kostecki's race engineer has been, I don't know what happened, I think it was just obviously, a
2: technical
0: breach of the rules. Breach,
1: yeah.
0: Oh. And essentially, Brody Kostecki's now got to run with his second banana over the weekend.
1: And the biggest weekend of all time, too. So,
2: but Brody, I can go down there if you need someone to help. I know how to do that.
1: Ring up Dickie J.
2: Okay.
1: Dickie J, he would have been driving down there just the other day. You would have got a lift with him. Well, I've actually got the best three cars, the best looking cars. So you know how you sit there and you go, okay, when you look at the Melbourne Cup, you go, oh, that horse looks
2: good. The Snowy Mountains one.
1: Oh, yeah, the caravans. That's Dave Reynolds.
2: Oh, is it?
1: Yeah,
2: so
1: that's Reynolds. No, my three are, I love the Mustang. I love the Monster one. Just
2: Monster,
1: with a Monster.
2: Yeah,
1: it's all black.
2: Cool.
1: It's just got, it does look good.
2: That's with
1: Cam
2: the green.
1: Waters. I do like the Chico car.
2: Oh, yeah.
1: The Chico,
2: yeah.
1: Roll.
2: The Chico Roll.
1: And they've got the other one, this one. I hadn't seen. Castrol's okay, but I love the Dare.
0: Their iced coffee.
1: Yeah, the iced coffee car.
2: One.
1: Yeah, it's a new one. I haven't seen it. So they're my cars. And the one person you would want to win the race, only because of his name.
2: Yeah.
1: Zach Best.
2: Zach Best.
1: That's the name.
2: Oh, actually, that Dare car is cool.
1: That's cool.
0: That's Lounsey and your mate, Bailey Hall.
1: Bailey Hall,
0: Bailey Hall, the first timer. So Lounsey's in that one. Lisa, which one? The Chico car is Zach Bates
2: like
0: and Aaron
2: Seaton. I like
0: the
2: Snowy Mountains one, whatever. It's just got Snowy Mountains on the
1: front. It's Dave Reynolds.
2: Blue.
1: It'll be blue.
0: It's Dave Reynolds.
1: Yeah.
0: All right. Yeah,
2: it's
0: a nice way for the non-experts to watch along and basically cheer on a...
1: Absolutely.
0: The livery.
1: A good-looking car.
2: Snowy River. Sorry, Snowy River.
1: Snowy River.
0: Snowy River. That's Thomas Randall and Reuben Goodall in the Tickford Racing is the Snowy
2: River.
0: So,
2: I like it.
0: All right, so who's your tip to win it?
1: I'm only going for Chaz. He's my boyfriend.
2: Chazzy,
1: I love him.
2: It's my boyfriend. He's your boyfriend.
0: He's written him a letter. Chaz has got it down his sock for the race. He's going to read it on the finish line.
2: He's the one from Talladega Nights. He's the wife.
3: Humans are social creatures and we need connection to feel good. Make sure to check in on your mates. A quick chat can change more than you think.
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6: Got a crash in Southport for Narangga Street at Queen Street. Center crash Gold Coast Highway northbound at Christine Avenue through Burley Waters. Also doing okay if you run on the M1 both directions between Ormo and the border. Northbound does slow up a little bit through Yatla. Coomera Connector doing okay. And Southport Burley Road also travelling well through Varsity Lakes. 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

0: 92.5 Triple M Gold Breakfast, Liesl Jones, Liam and Spider, 10 minutes to 6 this morning with tops of 27 degrees on the way. It is a good weekend to sit on your couch for the great race on Sunday.
1: Oh, just been chatting
0: Bathurst 1000, and Stuart from Benora Point just called up to correct us.
1: Thanks, Stewie. Yes.
0: A point of correction, that Brody Kostecki's engineer, who is out this weekend, it's not because he broke any rules, it's because he sounds like he broke something. Mountain biking.
2: Oh, that'll get you every time.
0: He's had a mountain biking accident. He's come a cropper. And he's no good for race on this weekend. So thank you to Stuart for getting us updated. Did you guys have things in your contract when you were playing AFL and swimming about not doing certain activities?
1: Oh, yeah, absolutely.
2: No, not really. I just didn't have time to do other things.
1: Yeah.
2: No, we had, I can't remember who it was, someone was played basketball and broke their ankle.
1: Yeah.
2: Was it Klimmy? Maybe Klimmy broke his ankle playing basketball right before a massive event. Might have been before Sydney. But also, I think Eamon Sullivan stepped off a gutter and broke his ankle as well. So we're not allowed to do anything because we will break it. Just
0: can't take on gutters.
1: Yeah, no motorbike riding, no jet skis, no skiing. All that was out.
0: Just during season?
1: No.
0: Off season?
1: Always. Yeah. Yeah, because if you injured yourself, like, as you say, like, it's easy to do. Mm. And even then it got to a stage where same situation. I can't remember the player, but they were playing, I think it was indoor cricket, as a bit of fun.
2: Yeah, bit of fitness.
1: And injured themselves. And then, so there was no more indoor cricket. So you did nothing else other than football in case you got injured.
2: Well, I kind of guess they're paying you a lot of money.
0: And
2: they are paying for your body to work.
0: Mm-hmm.
1: But then don't forget.
0: They own you.
2: They own you.
1: South Sydney Rabbitohs, Kidwell.
0: David Kidwell.
1: He was one of my favourites when I was at Sydney, and I used to follow him. He did his knee at his daughter's birthday, chasing his 3-year-old daughter. Yeah, turned around, tried to chase her, and did his knee.
0: Wow. Have you seen, speaking of off-season activities, have you seen where Suns captain Noah Anderson is at the moment?
2: No. What's he doing?
1: No.
0: Hanging out with the Australian Test cricket side in South Africa. Photos have come out of him and Paddy Cummings. But the Australian Test team that begins this 3-Test series against South Africa today, I think, are warming up in the nets and having a net session. There's Noah Anderson in full Australian Test kit.
1: Can he play cricket?
0: Oh, I don't think he can play that well. I don't think they're going to bring him on in case Paddy goes down with an injury. He's just getting an experience for being part of the Australian Test setup.
2: Love that.
0: Must be nice.
2: Yeah,
1: it must be nice.
0: Must be very bloody nice.
2: It's like bring your kid to work day.
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15: Good morning, I'm Lee Jollo. New data reveals southeast Queensland motorists face peak hour congestion regardless of when they leave for work. Opposition leader Stephen Miles says the Crisafulli government is taking too long to deliver major infrastructure projects we've been promised.
16: And it will only get worse. His decision to delay stage two of the Coomera Connector, his delay to the upgrade to exit 54 on the M1 at Coomera.
15: The government says it's waiting for Canberra to deliver its fair share of funding. Gold Coast Mayor Tom Tate has sold two apartments in the Jewel Towers at Surfers Paradise for a combined profit of $205,000, less than a year after buying them. Mr. Tate has declined to comment, saying the property deals were a private matter. The northern part of the Gold Coast, including Surfers Paradise, is at high risk from extreme weather events, according to new council mapping. City of Gold Coast will today discuss the maps and an education campaign to be released later in the month.
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17: Morning, I'm Michaela Savage. Former bachelor Sam Wood remains in custody this morning. The 46-year-old was denied bail yesterday. He's facing domestic violence charges in Queensland, including alleged strangulation. He's set to contest the charges. Remember, if you need support, you can call 1-800-RESPECT. There's some relief for renters, with national rent growth slowing sharply. Figures from property data group Cotality show rents fell 0.4% in Sydney as vacancies increased across Australia. The investigation into Andrew Mountbatten Windsor has hit a legal hurdle, with search warrants now quashed. Police in the UK admit the warrants were incorrectly granted, while a court decides what happens to the seized material. The former prince denies any wrongdoing and hasn't been charged. And a little over a week since her botched execution attempt in Tennessee, Krista Pike is up and walking around hospital, according to her lawyer. but she's still pretty mentally foggy after the two lethal injections.
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17: With Spencer Lenu officially headed to Parramatta, former New South Wales prop Aaron Wood says the Eels roster for next year is looking pretty strong.
19: Jerome Luai alongside Jaden Sewer. They've realised that they lacked a little bit of go forward last year, so they've got a couple of powerful forwards. Look,
20: they need outside backs, man.
19: They need outside backs, but I like what Riles is doing. He's making plays. He's making plays for genuine winners too. Like, Jerome Luai's won four competitions.
17: And getting underway tonight, Australia's first test against South Africa in Durban.
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21: Today on the Gold Coast, fine with a top of 27, down to 18 tonight, and tomorrow mostly fine with a high of 29. 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
22: Well, the swell has dropped out. Only tiny waves lapping on the Gold Coast beaches. More swell down south. Light northwesterly winds first up, swinging around to the northeast and picking up to 40 kilometres into the afternoon. So get your surfing in early. South facing wave magnets like D-Bar, the Tweed Coast and the Spit, pulling in most of that swell and offering some sheltered waves when those winds pick up. Just on that 7:30 high tide and water temps 21.5 degrees. 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
23: Liesl, Joel, Liam, Spider. 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On Triple M.
0: Good morning. Welcome along to Friday. The weekend is just around the corner. And coming up after 8 o'clock this morning, we're giving you a bit of a run-up for this because Liesl Jones... You've got your ladies' lunch today.
2: Sure do.
0: At the Beachmont Hotel. Mm-hmm. But next week is our final week of ownership of this fantastic venue.
2: So we better do something fun.
0: We're doing something fun.
2: Muck Up Day.
1: Yes.
2: We're going to fill the pool with jelly.
0: Straight after.
1: Hey, don't laugh because right now, and a big apology, don't, if you go to a public spa, okay, don't take bubble bath.
2: Yeah.
1: Because people have been doing that lately.
2: Have they?
1: Really? Yeah. Especially at the Sanctuary Cove gym there. Oh. Somebody continues to pull bubble bath in the spa and the whole change rooms is full of bubbles.
2: I actually want to do that. I've never thought of it before, but I have thought of it now.
1: A lot of people do it in Surfers Paradise in the fountain. So just to...
0: Coming up after 8 o'clock this morning, our final blowout at the Beachmont Hotel next Friday. There is a huge announcement, Liesl Jones. You've been working very hard in the background,
2: yes.
0: We'll find out what that is after 8 o'clock this morning. But right now, it's time to fill up your fuel tank. 1-300-925-666, Triple M Gold Servo Saver. Coming up next, 1-300-925-666, fill up on us. Thanks to the Narang RSL, proudly supporting our great community at the petrol pump.

0: 10 past 6 this morning on 92.5 Triple M Gold Breakfast. Liesl Jones, Liam and Spider. Big announcement after 8 o'clock. We've been the bosses of the Beachmont for 3 weeks now. Ahead of our final blowout next Friday, a massive announcement on the way after 8 o'clock this morning. Trust me, you're going to want to stick around for that one. Triple M Gold,
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3: Oh lovely. Great. How old is she?
4: She's 11.
3: 11.
5: Do you have to do the pick up as well, or you're just the drop off?
4: Yes, I do pick up too, five days a week.
3: Oh, you are good, so grandma. Good, Kerry. Well done.
5: Now, we don't know what's in this Servo Saver. We have no control. No. I hope it's good money for you. That's all I can say. I've got a feeling it's around $250, but I don't know.
3: Oh, I'm going to go $426. Yeah, don't take my word for it, Kerry, but I feel it's big.
4: I'll have a try.
3: Okay, Kerry.
0: That's all you can do, Kerry. Shout stop when it gets the number you're happy with, but you've got to do it before it tanks out. We ready to go?
4: Yep, sure.
0: Let's fire it up.
1: $66. $75. $83. $98. $99.
0: Kerry, sorry it tanked out at 99.
5: That's
4: okay. I gave it a try.
3: You did.
5: Kerry, it's not okay.
0: That's all you can do is give it a crack. Do you want to give Kerry $99 out of your back pocket? Oh, he wants to go to a song. Sorry about that, Kerry.
3: He's got that in spare change in his car.
5: $99. Crap one yesterday.
3: Yeah, it was. It's been ripped off.
0: Triple M Gold Breakfast, Liesl Jones, Liam and Spider.

0: does say we have
1: Coles is bringing it.
2: In America, but
1: here's some select. Sounds yummy. Here's some select. The rest on the way. Cheer. A bit early, but we still love it. The Gold Coast isn't performing how it should when it comes to being ready for natural disasters. That's according to a new scorecard by the... That's according to a new scorecard by the UN Disaster Resilience. Like the Georgia Costi...

0: 92.5 Triple M Gold Breakfast. Liesl Jones, Liam and Spider. It's a quarter past six this morning with tops of 27 degrees on the way. Sun is shining, but not everything is bright and rainbows here on the Gold Coast.
1: The Gold Coast isn't performing how it should when it comes to being ready for natural disasters. That's according to a new scorecard by the UN Disaster Resilience.
0: We are not ready.
2: Yes, that is naughty, naughty.
3: What's this in English for us?
2: Not good.
0: Basically,
2: we're just above an F at the moment.
0: The UN has created a scorecard which tells cities how ready they are for extreme weather events, i.e. ex-tropical cyclone Alfred like we encountered 12, 18 months
2: ago. Yeah, which I think we did not prepare very well for. I think we over-prepared in terms of the information that was out there and bracing for impact, but I don't think we were that very well prepared.
3: Do you remember the Friday when it was supposed to hit and it hung off shore?
2: Oh, it sat there for hours.
3: And everybody just had the greatest day off of all time.
2: Yeah.
3: The surf was up. There's thousands of people watching some of the best surfers in the world live here on a public holiday that they called because the cyclone didn't arrive.
0: It was great for watching the surfers. But basically in 2024, the Gold Coast City score was 38.
3: 38 out of 100.
0: Out of 100.
2: That's good. We've got
0: last year it was 42 out of 100, and this year we have come in at 57.
2: Okay, so we're on the up.
0: 100.
2: That's good. But
3: is that a pass low 57? I wouldn't have thought so.
2: Well, technically it is, but there are some certain factors that go into that. So external funding uncertainty, rising disaster recovery costs, workforce fatigue is one from compounding events, so talking about Alfred, specialist skills gap and declining volunteer capacity. So less people volunteering, I guess, in the event of an emergency.
0: Right.
2: Resilience.
0: So, the headline here is that we ain't ready.
3: We're not ready.
0: We're not ready.
3: We're at 57 out of 100. That's embarrassing.
0: What did you get in year 12?
3: I think I was probably about 2024, 38 out of 100.
2: I didn't do year 12, so if that's any indication. So, there you go.
0: Tommy has acknowledged that this scorecard was presented to the council yesterday at a meeting. And as Tom, as you said, we're heading in the right direction.
2: We are
0: trending up, but he acknowledges that right now we are not ready for.
3: What do we need to do to get ready? How can we help? How can we get this town ready? How can we get up to 100?
2: Well, I guess the volunteering capacity would be one part of it, I would assume, that we need to get our volunteers ready to go. And if you look at the Brisbane floods, the mud army that always comes out when it floods are incredible, and everyone chips in. So I wonder if that's a part of it, to say the Gold Coast wouldn't be that sort of
3: capacity.
2: But
3: a lot of people went up from the Gold Coast to help them out too.
2: Oh, absolutely. So I don't get that, but I wonder their capacity to be able to help.
3: But people only volunteer when there's a natural disaster. They're not doing it. You know what I mean?
0: In advance.
3: They don't know that these people are ready to go.
2: Yeah, true. And maybe they're not trained in the way of how to help best.
0: The other thing that is...
3: What else did Tommy say?
0: Well, the other thing that Tom's got is a serious drama on the front. And look, we have got a lot of infrastructure, a lot of development. There's a lot of new stuff coming into this city. Things might get a little bit trickier because basically at the moment, the federal government, Albo and his team, at the moment, the federal government from a disaster funding perspective, it's 75-25. So the federal government covers 75% of the costs.
3: Yep.
2: Okay.
0: Locally, 25%. Mm-hmm. Federal government wants to take it to a 50-50 model.
2: Oh, cool.
3: So we're going to get worse.
0: The council would have to tip in more in the event of extreme weather.
2: And that
0: happened
2: after Alfred. We had to, all our rates went up for this, for the recovery, for the sand dumping back.
0: That cost them $29 million, that dredger that was sitting out. It's left now. It's done now.
2: Oh,
0: but it cost $29 million.
3: I can tell Tommy, well, he knows. Tommy says it the best. I know what I'll tell Tom to do right now.
4: Yeah, f*** off.
0: It's Triple M Gold Breakfast.
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8: A couple of crashes yet to be cleared away through Southport, Narang Street at Queen Street and Gold Coast Highway northbound at Christine Avenue through Burleigh Waters. Got those usual delays continuing for your run on the M1 northbound through Pimpamar and not too bad up through Ormo and Yatla. Coomera Connector looking fine. Also seeing a bit of a build Southport Burleigh Road through Broadbeach Waters now as well. 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

0: 92.5 Triple M Gold Breakfast, Liesl Jones, Liam and Spider. 25 minutes past 6 this morning. I forgot to check in with you both after I had to leave a little bit early yesterday because I was down in Melbourne.
1: Yep.
0: How did the last hour of the show go?
1: Let's just say we probably only got just a pass mark like we did for our disaster preparation.
0: Yeah. If it was you two pushing the buttons and running the desk compared with what's better, the way you two did that or the way the Gold Coast prepares for disaster weather?
1: I'm going to say we're on par.
2: Yeah,
1: 57 out of 100. I think we just passed. Okay. We got by.
0: Okay.
1: We kept the show on air, which was good.
2: Cranked up Al Dobie. Had a laugh with Al Dobie.
1: That was good.
2: Up.
1: Yeah, I think we did a good job there.
2: I got one wrong, though. I thought
1: you did.
2: The boss.
0: Yes?
2: I said, the boss is coming up.
1: It was Billy Joel.
0: I mean, technically, Billy Joel's someone's boss.
1: Yeah, I guess so. That's a good point. Yeah.
0: Spider just has very niche nicknames for people.
1: He's a boss. He's the boss.
0: Exactly.
1: He's a boss.
2: Oh, that's the wrong
1: reference. Yeah, so that's okay, but that's simple stuff.
0: Do you want to do it again this morning?
1: No.
0: Okay. Triple M.
1: We're so glad you're back.
3: 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A quick chat can change more than you think.
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6: In Southport, got a crash for Narangin Street at Queen Street and a crash in Burleigh Waters, Gold Coast Highway northbound at Christine Avenue. Travelling well so far this morning for your run on the M1 both ways from Pimpamar through to the border. Coomera Connector is slow southbound on the approach to Helensvale Road and Reddy Creek Road seeing a slight delay through Burleigh and Reddy Creek. There are major track closures continuing until 11 October on the Gold Coast and Beenleigh lines while work continues to build a better rail network. Plan ahead at translink.com.au. 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
18: Hey, it's Laura Petrew. The Gold Coast has got its disaster resilience report card and it's far from full marks. The United Nations only gave us 57 out of 100, claiming climate risks, flooding and coastal storm tides aren't consistently factored into infrastructure and investment decisions. Mayor Tom Tate admits more work is needed to protect the city, but noted it had improved from 2024's score of 38. The state government has deflected the opposition's backlash over delays to stage two of the Coomera Connector. Transport Minister Brent Mickleberg blames any hold-up to the congestion solution on the federal government. Well, no surprises here, but rent has gone up again across the Goldie. New Cotality data shows the median house rent rose 0.9% last quarter, passing $1,000 a week. And after 6 months, that awful-looking dredge off our beaches has moved on. It saved 1.2 million cubic metres of sand.
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20: Morning, I'm Michaela Savage. After being denied bail, former bachelor Sam Wood remains in custody this morning. He's facing domestic violence charges in Queensland, including alleged strangulation. The 46-year-old is set to contest the charges. He's been remanded in custody until November 23. If you need support, remember, you can call 1-800-RESPECT. There's continued backlash over the ATO's decision to stop taking credit card payments from December. Labor Minister Murray Watt telling Seven not many taxpayers use their credit cards to pay their tax bill, but there needs to be proper consultation.
21: It's about 5% for small businesses and about 2% for individuals. But nevertheless, I recognise that even though those numbers are quite low, it is important for the ATO to do that consultation properly.
20: Briefly, rent growth has hit its slowest pace in almost 2 years, despite warnings of a post-budget spike, according to Cotality data. And after surviving two lethal injections in a botched execution attempt in Tennessee, Krista Pike is up and walking around hospital.
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20: Broncos star Reece Walsh has bounced back from his syndesmosis injury in a bid to play in the number one jersey for the Kangaroos. Walsh will be up against Roosters skipper James Tedesco for the spot. Australia takes on New Zealand to kick off the Rugby League World Cup on Thursday next week in Sydney. Queensland might not be able to snatch the NRL Grand Final from New South Wales. Scheduling clashes with the Rugby World Cup might mean Suncorp Stadium is unavailable next year. And drivers will hit Mount Panorama for Bathurst qualifiers today after track surface complaints during yesterday's practice.
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23: Today on the Gold Coast, fine with a top of 27, down to 18 tonight. And tomorrow, mostly fine with a high of 29. 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
0: Good morning, 6:35 on the coast and an hour later on the Tweed, and your first crack at the $10,000 minute is coming up after the news in half an hour's time. 10 questions, 60 seconds, get them all right, we'll give you $1,000 or you can risk it.
1: What, did we get two nines yesterday?
2: Yeah, pair of nines, 99. Mm-hmm.
0: Maybe we go one better this morning, maybe we get to hear a $10,000 question again, and maybe, like Josh, in Helensvale a couple of weeks ago. Somebody walks away with $10,000. I don't have Josh's sound.
1: Oh, shame.
0: Josh made an amazing
1: sound. Exactly like that.
0: But next, we're talking music, Spider.
2: Yeah, absolutely. We know we're going to have a huge session next Friday.
1: Muck up day.
2: Yeah, when we hand back the keys to the Beachmont Hotel, we're going to have a band up there. But we want to talk about the best pub gig you've been to. What band did you see before they really blew up? Where was the pub and what was the band?
0: Talking pub gigs next on 92.5 Triple M Gold Breakfast.

0: 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Liesl Jones, Liam and Spider. 22:07 this morning on the coast, an hour later on the tweet.
1: Massive announcement just after 8 o'clock. Liesl Jones is going to tell us who she's organised for our big gig next Friday, which is going to be huge at the Beachmont Hotel.
2: I've worked very hard on this. I hope you're really happy.
1: I cannot wait. But we want to talk about those pub gigs that you remember. Who did you see before they were famous, or the best band you have seen at a pub? Because the Beachmont is set up for a cracking band.
2: And there's something special about a pub gig, gig too. It feels a bit more intimate. It feels like you can see the emotions on the band's face and all that sort of stuff, or a singer or whatever it is that you've seen.
1: But there's so many iconic spots here. You know, I was never fortunate enough to go to, like, the Playroom or the Patch or, you even had, what's the one in Miami? Shark Bar. But for me, I remember I saw the Angels in the early 90s when Doc was still singing. And I just remember it because I was at the Somerville Hotel. Now, Somerville didn't put on bands, and I lived in Somerville. So,
2: did they put them on?
1: I don't know. It was massive, and I still remember him crowd surfing across everybody. I absolutely loved it. So that was just one of those gigs, and because I lived in Somerville, I only had to walk 100 metres.
2: That's the best.
1: And it was so good. I still remember. Yeah, myself, D-Mac, Rick, and all my mates just all getting so excited to go there. And we saw
2: to walk home.
1: Yeah, pub gig. They all stayed at my house.
2: Oh, I love it. There was one, I've done a lot of big concerts, which I loved, but there was one in particular that was very small and intimate. We went to actual WA together, but it was Pete Murray.
3: Oh, yeah.
2: That was incredible, getting to stand front row for that and just listening and just everyone loving it. It was so small. It was great. It was one of the best things I've seen.
0: Well, let's celebrate them. 1-300-925-666. Your favourite pub gig memories. We do have a massive announcement on the way after 8 o'clock this morning. Liesl Jones has organised a very special...
2: I can't wait to tell you. It's so hard to keep it a secret.
0: We're going to find out who that is after 8 o'clock this morning. But right now we want to... Because maybe next Friday will be your favourite pub gig of all time, depending on who we lock in. But 1-300-925-666, we want to talk about those bands, those acts you remember. I think the one that jumps to mind for me is when I started working for the radio station. I was working for them down in Sydney.

0: The Black Keys at the Annandale Hotel was we spent 3-4 days in advance setting all up the pub and everything. One of the most amazing.
1: Went off.
2: And that would have been before they were huge, right?
0: Well, it was at their peak.
2: So
0: it was amazing. So, Lisa, all I'm saying is no pressure.
1: There is pressure.
0: That's the level of band I expect.
2: Oh, okay. I think you'll be pretty happy.
0: All right. We'll find out. 1-300-925-666. Want to celebrate your pub gigs next. 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
6: Looking fairly smooth so far this morning for your run on the M1, both ways from Ormo down through to Reddy Creek and the Gold Coast Highway. A little busy through Surfers Paradise, Mermaid Beach, and also down through Palm Beach as well. Reddy Creek Road seeing a slight delay through Burley. Southport Burley Road on the build through Varsity Lakes and Gooding Drive, not too bad through Carrara and Merrimack. Smith Street Motorway looking clear too. 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

0: 92.5 Triple M Gold Breakfast. Liesl Jones, Liam and Spider. It's 5 to 7 on the coast. An hour later on the tweet, we got tops of 27 degrees on the way today.
1: Make sure you tune in 8 o'clock. Liesl's got a massive announcement about our pub gig next Friday night. The Beachmont Hotel, we own it. We've got it until next Friday and we're going to turn it upside down. I know that much. We're going to have a real good crack. But we do want to know what was your favourite pub gig you've ever been to.
2: And a lot of the times people love it because you see people before they're famous and they're small and they're a bit intimate and you go, I was on them before everybody else was.
1: You think here, just at Fisher's, Nirvana played there. You know,
2: what?
1: Yeah, absolutely. So, and then you've got like places where I think AC/DC played at Miami High.
2: Yes, I have heard that before.
0: Tabitha called up and told us that just after Australian Idol, she's your Nosey.
2: Oh, yeah.
0: Which I would argue, if it's after Australian Idol, he's big.
1: Oh, not yet. Not as big as he is now.
2: No.
0: You reckon he's bigger now than he was?
1: Yeah.
2: Because he's had years of building it up, and he's a bit of a, not a joke, that's not the right thing, but like a parody of himself.
1: And don't forget, he comes second.
0: I know, but I think that was Nolsey fever. Nolsey single-handedly brought back the flavour saver. He brought back
1: he did.
0: He brought back the the goatee.
2: You don't want to be famous for that.
0: No. Call's coming through.
2: The Wiz in Labrador. Hey, good morning, Wiz.
3: Good morning, team. How are we today?
2: Great. You would have some fabulous stories.
3: Yes. I've got a couple, but I won't keep you all day. I turned around when I was younger, right, when I was working. I met up with these guys, and they wanted to know where this pub was, right?
1: Yeah.
3: So they met me, and I took them. It was down in Sorrento. They were the guys out of Dragon, and they gave me a lift in this old kind of Chevy. This whole kind of Chevy guy, and it had the roof cut off and everything, and it was as wide as a tank. It was huge.
1: They'd still remember you, Wiz, I reckon.
2: Dragon.
1: The guys from Dragon.
3: No, wagon. Hey, they had their long black hair and everything when I was a kid.
0: Thank you, Wiz.
2: How good. Ray from Hope Island. Good morning, Ray.
4: G'day, guys. How you going?
2: Oh, we're great. What was the best pub gig you've seen?
4: Mate, I saw two. I saw Billy Idol at a pub in Bristol, England.
1: Really?
2: I would love to see him.
4: He was nobody. He literally just screamed out a lot of noise and everybody loved it.
2: Okay.
4: And then the next one was UB40 in the 70s in England.
2: Oh, really?
4: And they were just a bunch of mates that got together, didn't know what to call themselves, they were all unemployed. And this is a true fact, guys, UB40 is the form you used to fill out if you were unemployed in England.
2: That's amazing. How did you get to go to all these gigs, Ray? Like, were you working somewhere?
4: No, I when I left school in 77, I went over to England for 5 years and saw a number of different bands that were just nothing. And 15 years later, they're all popping up and I'm saying, God, I remember seeing these guys when they were nothing.
2: They were unemployed.
0: UB40, caught named after the form you filled in if you're unemployed, that would be like an Aussie band being called The Doll. That's the equivalent. If there's a band out now, biggest band in the world called The Doll.
1: Yeah.
2: Centrelink.
0: Thank you for the call, Ray. It's Triple M Gold Breakfast.
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8: Got the usual delays starting for another morning on the M1 southbound through Helens Island to Arundel, looking fine down through Reddy Creek and Palm Beach. The Gold Coast Highway is under speed through Surfers Paradise, Miami, Palm Beach and through Tugan. Crumman Creek Road is slow through Crumman Waters. Minjumbull Drive has delays in spots through Tweed Head South as well. 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
7: 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The Triple M 1000's about to go down. It's every artist, every guitarist, every Paul, Gene, Ace and Peter Chris, and every first kiss. From Bon Jovi to Queen. And maybe a bit of horses in between. Let's go!

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7: 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We have Triple M Gold Breakfast, $10,000 minute, two cracks every morning. Your first chance coming up after the news.
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10: Hey, it's Laura Petrou. The mayor has admitted the Gold Coast's disaster resilience report card is not good enough. The United Nations gave the city a score of 57 out of 100 this week after examining our readiness for extreme weather events. Tom Tate says there's more work to do, but he was happy to see the score had improved for a third year in a row, up from 38 in 2024. Five people arrested after a crackdown into tobacconists across Logan and outlaw motorcycle gangs. $500,000 worth of black market vapes and 100 grand in illegal ciggies have been seized. Since January last year, there have been 39 arson attacks targeting Queensland tobacconists, eight of those in the last 6 months alone. And the state government has passed blame to the federal government over delays on upgrades at the Coomera Connector. It follows backlash from the opposition, claiming stage two of the project has been delayed on the Premier's watch.
8: Triple M National News.
11: Hey, I'm Michaela Savage. Former Bachelor and fitness influencer Sam Wood remains in custody this morning after he was denied bail. The 46-year-old faces domestic violence charges, including alleged strangulation, following his arrest in Queensland on Saturday. He's been remanded in custody until November 23. His lawyer says he will contest the charges. For domestic violence support, you can call 1-800-RESPECT. The deputy Liberal leader says the federal government needs to step in as small businesses push for the ATO to reverse its ban on credit card payments from December. Jane Hume telling Seven it's not out of the government's hands.
12: The ATO is a government agency. And Murray, you're the government. You can change this with a stroke of a pen. You can change this with a decision.
11: Briefly, UK police have accepted that warrants used to search former Prince Andrew's homes in February were unlawful. And a lawyer for Krista Pike says she's up and walking just over a week since she survived a botched execution attempt in Tennessee.
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11: It turns out Brisbane might not be able to host the next NRL Grand Final after all. Despite Queensland bidding to take the big dance off, Sydney scheduling clashes with the Rugby World Cup at Suncorp next year could get in the way. And James Tedesco has praised Spencer Lenu's move to the Eels. The Roosters skipper says Blues teammate Mitch Moses is keen to welcome him to Parramatta.
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14: Come on, come on, come on. Triple M goes $10,000 minute.
6: 1 minute, one shot, 10 grand.
14: Give me that money.
15: Yeah, let's go for it. $10,000. Dan in Carrara, good morning.
16: Oh, good morning. How are you?
15: Yeah, not too bad. You're confident? You're good to go?
16: Oh, yeah, mate. Nervous, but I'll have a crack.
15: Yeah, don't worry about the nerves. Hopefully, you can get through all 10 questions. Get them all right. And if you want, you can have a crack at $10,000. Simple rules are, we'll take your first answer. So if you don't know the answer, simply pass. We've got time. We will come back to it. And your 60 seconds starts at the end of Liesl's first question. Good luck. Let's go, Dan.
17: Good luck, Dan. Here's your first question. Fonzie was a character in which TV show?
16: Happy Days.
17: What is the scientific name for a fear of spiders?
16: Arachnophobia.
17: Which singer was known as the king of rock and roll?
16: Elvis Presley.
17: Which country is known as the land of the rising sun?
16: Japan.
17: As the saying goes, keep your friends close and who closer?
16: Enemies.
17: How many balls are bowled in an over of cricket?
16: Pass.
17: What does the F stand for in FBI?
16: Federal.
17: Which musical feature features the song Defying Gravity?
16: Pass.
17: Which of Earth's oceans is the largest?
16: Pacific.
17: What was the painter Da Vinci's first name?
16: Pass.
17: How many balls are bowled in an over of cricket?
16: Six.
17: Which musical features the song Defying Gravity?
16: Wicked.
17: What was the painter Da Vinci's first name?
16: Leonardo.
15: Oh, with seconds left!
17: Who was helping in the background?
16: Steve.
17: Steve.
15: How many did Steve give you, reckon, Dan?
17: All of them.
15: Be
17: Why
15: honest?
17: Didn't Steve just play?
16: Steve's played.
15: Steve? Congratulations, you've won, Dan, $1,000.
18: You're kidding me.
17: Are you splitting it?
18: I thought it was China, not Japan.
17: No, it's Japan.
16: Sensational.
15: Well, you got 10 out of 10. You've got $1,000 between you two right here,
17: yeah,
15: right
17: now. Yeah,
15: you've
17: got to split it because Steve did the work.
19: Dan, you can walk away this morning.
16: Get out of sound.
19: You can take $1,000 or you can share it with Steve, $500 apiece. Or you can have one.
16: Mate, you've got to risk it for the biscuit, don't you?
19: You're going to risk it?
16: Oh, yeah, mate, yeah.
15: Okay!
19: Well, you've got the entire length of Guns N' Roses' Sweet Child of Mine to
17: sweat.
19: Google and search every piece of knowledge you can after this one question for $10,000. Dan from Carrara.
15: This is massive.
19: And his mate Steve in the background will play next. Triple M Gold Breakfast.

0: 92.5 Triple M Gold Breakfast. Liesl Jones, Liam and Spider. It's 10 past 7 this morning, and the heat is on in Carrara.
1: Absolutely, $10,000 minute. You've got to get all 10 questions right, and then we'll give you one question for $10,000. And getting all 10 questions right was Dan. Good morning, Dan.
2: Morning.
1: Right.
2: Oh, my God.
1: You've taken on the challenge. How are you feeling right now? You're going to get one question for $10,000. How are you feeling?
2: Oh, I'm shaking like a leaf, mate.
0: And this has only been one. Josh in Helensvale, a couple of weeks back, got this question correct for $10,000.
1: Lots of people have tried.
0: Dan, you'll have 5 seconds. You must answer within that 5 second timer, okay?
2: Okay.
0: All right, over to you, Liesl Jones.
3: All right. Congratulations, Dan, on making it this far. Here is your $10,000 question. What is Mario's girlfriend's name in the original Donkey Kong game?
2: Princess.
3: What is Mario's girlfriend's name in the original Donkey Kong game?
2: Lady.
3: It is not Princess.
2: Oh, no.
3: It is the lady, like you said there. Pauline is her name.
0: Pauline?
1: Yeah.
3: Pauline the lady.
0: Pauline the lady.
3: Are you thinking Princess Peach?
2: Yes.
3: Yes, it's not Princess Peach. No. Her name is Pauline the lady.
1: I knew that.
3: Did you?
0: You knew that?
1: Yeah.
3: No
1: way. The old
3: way.
1: Donkey Kong game, absolutely.
3: Oh, I didn't know.
1: It doesn't help because I'm not in the back of your car helping you. But
0: Dan, I'm so sorry, but I tell you what.
3: Dan
0: because,
3: and Steve.
0: Yeah, you and Steve have done well to get to the question. So we'll throw you a $100 voucher for Enzo's Cucina and you can get along there and have a mandate together.
2: 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Love your work.
0: Nah, you go and enjoy it. 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
7: Usual delays continue southbound on the M1 through Arundel and also from Brisbane Road through Arundel and Bigger Waters to the Coomera Connector is busy southbound on the approach to Helensvale Road, Gold Coast Highway, Patchy through Surfers Paradise, Miami and Palm Beach, and also Crum and Creek Road has delays, Crum and Waters. Minjumbul Drive slows up through Tweed Head South as well. There are major track closures continuing until 11 October on the Gold Coast and Beenleigh lines with buses replacing trains. Plan ahead at translink.com.au. And from 9, win your exclusive invite to Triple M Gold Breakfast's Beachmont Blowout.
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0: 92.5 Triple M Gold Breakfast, Liesl Jones, Liam and Spider. Big announcement for the show coming up after 8 o'clock this morning. It's our final week of owning the Beachmont Hotel, our pub, which brings a little bit of country to the coast. And an announcement after 8 o'clock this morning, or 9 o'clock on the tweet, Liesl, something you've been very hard at
1: working on. I have been working very hard, but something else I've been working very hard on is my backyard at the moment. So I had to dig out a whole lot of soil because I had a concrete exposed aggregate going in to bridge the gap. And halfway through, I thought, oh, I better check that I don't have anything underneath here. So I did the dial before you dig, which is called Before You Dig Australia.
2: Yeah.
1: You know dial before you dig? Have you
2: ever seen?
1: Yeah.
2: Did you do it?
1: I did it.
2: What do they do?
1: It's not a dial anymore. It's called Before You Dig Australia. All you do is you submit something online. Within 5 minutes, you have all the reports about your property, the gas networks. You get the City of Gold Coast. You get Energex, NBN Co.
2: What?
1: So you get all your NBN.
0: Is this a paid for advertisement somehow? Have you the new ambassador for Dial Before You Dig?
1: I should be the ambassador for Dial, but not Dial Before You Dig, Before You Dig Australia.
0: Because that's the problem with branding.
1: I know.
0: Everybody thinks it's Dial Before You Dig.
1: They've had a rebrand, but you don't dial anymore. So we've got to take the dial out, so Before You Dig. But Spider, you're flawed. It's free.
2: Even this morning you come in here, you're still going on about this Dig Australia,
1: it's
2: whatever
1: great.
2: It is, and it's free.
1: It's a lovely service.
2: No, you do not pay for this.
1: I know.
0: And is that what free means?
2: No, like I would have thought 100% you'd have to pay.
1: No, and within 5 minutes you get the email back of all the locations and the plans of everything. Anyway.
0: Oh, it's one of those ones where you get the email back going, if you'd like to access the full free report,
2: that's $19.99.
0: Credit cards. Yeah,
1: exactly. But I have taken this ambassadorship very, very seriously, and I have gone ahead and I have made a little ad for them. If they would like to use it, again, free services, you don't have to pay me for this, but I have gone ahead and made a little jingle for Before You Dig Australia. Before you dig Australia, check your water line, 'cause hit that storm water.

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1: Hey, before you dig Australia, if you would like that full audio, it's
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1: Usual delays continue for your run on the M1 southbound through Helensvale and through Arundel this morning. Coomera Connector builds up southbound at Helensvale Road. Brisbane Road is slow through Arundel and through Bigger Waters. Smith Street Motorway busy through Mullandina. Hooker Boulevard on the brakes through Broad Beach Waters and Reddy Creek Road has some delays through Burley. Not too bad for Currumbin Creek Road, just a bit of a delay through Currumbin Waters. 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
18: Hey, it's Laura Petchgrew. The Gold Coast has a long way to go before it's well prepared for extreme weather. That's according to a UN Disaster Resilience Scorecard that gave us a mark of 57 out of 100. Mayor Tom Tate admits it's not good enough, but he is happy to see the grade improved from 2024's score of 38. Meanwhile, a look at wages of Gold Coast councillors has sparked a pay debate. Council's draft annual report shows the pay packages cost ratepayers more than $3.1 million each year. That includes more than $326,000 for the mayor, something the city's only mayoral candidate says she would cut if in the role. House vacancy rates are improving across the Gold Coast. New Cotality data shows 2.8% of houses were available for rent in September, up from 2.1% a year ago. And we have waved goodbye to that dredge that's been off our beaches for the past 6 months.
17: Triple M National News.
0: Hey, I'm Michaela Savage. Fitness influencer and former bachelor Sam Wood remains in custody this morning after being denied bail on domestic violence charges. He appeared by a video link yesterday and has been remanded in custody until November 23. His lawyer says he'll contest the charges. For domestic violence support, you can call 1-800-RESPECT. Labor says it wants the tax office and small businesses to sort out the growing credit card payment dispute. Foreign Minister Penny Wong telling Nine the ATO is independent, but it should keep consulting with businesses affected by the ban.
2: We would really encourage the ATO to engage with small business about this.
0: A pedestrian's been injured after an alleged carjacking ended in a string of crashes. Police say a stolen Mazda hit two cars and a woman in her 50s in Sydney's CBD. A 36-year-old man's been arrested. And to the US, a lawyer for Krista Pike says she's now up and walking, though is still mentally foggy a bit over a week after her failed execution.
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0: It seems likely the NRL decider will remain in Sydney next year. Brisbane's Suncorp Stadium could be out of action due to the Rugby World Cup. And Oscar Piastri says he could compete in the Bathurst 1000 someday.
20: Maybe one day. Long
21: way down the track.
20: Yeah, long way down the track. Yeah. But, I mean, even just to do a lap at Bathurst is I definitely want to tick that box.
0: Check out the full chat on Rusty's Garage. Drivers will hit Mount Panorama for Bathurst qualifiers today after track surface complaints during yesterday's practice.
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17: 92.5 Triple M Gold weather.
18: Partly cloudy with a top of 27 degrees on the Gold Coast today. Tonight, down to 18. Much the same for tomorrow with a high of 29. 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
23: 7:30 this morning, an hour later on the tweet, and we are half an hour away from maybe the biggest moment in the history of this radio show, because not only will you get a second crack at Triple M Gold's $10,000 minute, but our huge announcement for our final Beachmont blowout party is coming up in 35 minutes from now.
24: I think
23: now.
24: You'll be very pleased.
25: And it's going to be the biggest party we have all year. By far. It's going to be massive.
23: Donald Trump would describe it as huge.
24: Yeah.
23: Huge. 35
24: Incredible.
23: Minutes from now.
24: It's the best party you've ever seen.
23: I've been there before. It was the best.
24: That was good.
23: Coming up after in 35 minutes time. But next,
25: we're making Beachmont great again.
23: We're making
24: Mga.
23: Oh, yeah, Mga. That is coming up in 35 minutes' time. But next, we are delving into the wonderful world of spider reverence.
25: Yeah, well, I got invited to somewhere that I love to go, but I don't know if I can. It'd be so interesting
24: to
25: go.
24: You have to wear shoes?
23: Is this that swingers club again?
24: Oh, I've got the address. I've got some details.
23: And yes, you should wear shoes. Triple M Gold Breakfast.

0: 20 minutes to 8 on the coast, an hour later on the tweet. It's 92.5 Triple M Gold Breakfast with Liesl Jones, Liam and Spider.
1: Yeah, went to the mail yesterday and unbelievable. I got an invite somewhere and I thought, you know what, this would be really good to do, but I don't know if we're allowed to do it, if I'll be allowed to go, but I'd love to do it. I got invited to do jury duty. Jury duty. Juror. To be a juror.
0: I mean, you have to be able to say it to do it.
1: It would help.
2: You can't go. You can't apply if you can't even say it.
1: Hey! That probably helped. Yeah, that
2: jury
1: helped me.
2: Jury duty.
1: Yes. Have you ever done
2: No, I've never been asked. Have
0: you ever been I got a letter written by the Triple M Gold last year as being unavailable. I got a I got a letter, but he asked to be in it, and you ask for special dispensation to be precluded.
1: But I don't want I want to do it.
0: You want to do it?
1: I'd love to do it.
2: That would be very interesting.
1: Like, what time will they start? 10 o'clock? Probably when court goes?
2: 9? Probably 9?
1: I don't know. Do you get
2: that would
1: fed?
2: Be very good. Yeah, I think you get a daily allowance for food, but it's not much. I think it's only like $40 or something.
0: Rather than us guess, why don't we ask people who've done it?
2: Oh, yeah.
0: 1-300-925-666. Have you done jury duty? And what is
2: don't
0: it
2: tell
0: like?
2: Us if you're in it now because you can't talk about it.
1: Yeah. yeah. So would I?
2: Don't tell
1: obviously,
2: us
1: I wouldn't
2: the case
1: be able to,
2: you're in
1: I
2: now.
1: I wouldn't be able to talk about it, but it must be
2: Are
1: interesting.
2: Are you allowed to do it if you work in media?
1: I suppose so. Well, why'd they send it to me?
2: Maybe they thought you were the chef,
1: yeah.
2: Peter Everett.
1: Oh, the real Peter Everett. yeah, so I think it would be, I just found it fascinating to be able to sit there. You don't, because you don't know what case you're getting, do you?
0: No. I think it, yeah, no, I assume. Look, I don't know. I've never done jury duty.
2: No.
0: As I said, I got a letter last year saying you're required to report for jury duty. And I said, stuff that. 1-300-925-666. If you've done jury duty, can you please break it down for us what it's like?
1: Yeah.
0: My guess is that it's a lot more boring than you think.
2: I would say so. There's a lot of details and.
1: Yeah, but that's interesting.
2: You can't sleep.
1: Isn't it interesting? You're on a jury. You've got to sit there and study.
2: You've got to make a decision.
1: You've got to make a big decision. Like, I'd find it, like, I'm like Liesl. I'll watch a lot of crime shows.
2: Yeah.
0: Okay. Yeah.
2: I think that's very glamorized.
0: Because I don't think that's what jury duty's like.
2: No. And I think you get 2-minute snippets, and that's great, keeps your attention. But you've got to pay attention all day.
0: We need someone that's been on jury duty to call through. 1-300-925-666.
1: Tell me, is it worth it? Is it worth taking a little bit of time off?
0: Because I know
1: it's in December, so.
0: I know you say you think it would be interesting and you want to do it.
1: Yes.
0: How did you used to go in your review meetings for footy?
1: I drew pictures.
0: Enough said. I rest my case. 1-300-925-666. Have you done jury duty? What is it like? Call now, Triple M Gold.

0: 92.5 Triple M Gold Breakfast. Liesl Jones, Liam and Spider. It's 7:45 this morning on the coast, an hour later on the Tweed.
1: Yeah, I'm all excited. I've been called up to do jury duty. So hard to try and say that. But, look, I don't know if we're allowed to do it. Being in the media, I'd like the opportunity to go and do it, but we don't, none of us have done it, and none of us know anything about it. Like, do you get lunch? Do you get toilet breaks? Like, Liam reckons it'll be the most boring.
0: It's not prison.
1: You're locked in.
0: I don't know. I don't think it's like prison. Yes, I imagine they let you go to the bathroom, and yes, I imagine they let you eat food.
1: But you couldn't do it while one of them's up there pleading their case.
2: I don't know. But there, excuse me, sir, can I go to the toilet? There is a show on SBS called The Jury, and they have actors that reenact all these cases, so you get a little glimpse into what it's like being on the jury.
0: I reckon they're going to find it hard to find jurors as we go on. The TikTok generation, our attention spans.
2: Oh, we solve all the problems, all the crimes.
0: Unless you can wrap this big case up in the next, minute and a half, we can't pay attention for that long. 1-300-925-666.
2: Katie and Clear Island Waters. Good morning, Katie.
3: Good morning, everyone. How are we?
2: Oh, we're good. Have you been part of jury duty?
3: No, I'm on the opposite side. I would actually love to be a part of it. Would swap tickets with anyone to go be a part of it and to see it all. So
2: would you
3: I can't
2: really?
3: Give you any advice. But,
1: I'm
3: excited to see how it goes.
1: I've got a juror number. If I give you that, will you be able to...
2: I think that's illegal. Don't do that.
3: I think I can pull off the height of being Spider.
0: Let's not exchange juror numbers on air. Katie, why are you obsessed with it? What is it about it that interests you, and what do you want to get
1: it's
0: involved
1: the unknown.
0: With?
3: Yeah, I guess you see it on the movies and TV shows, and you really think, is it as hard cut as what it actually is? Like, do you actually see all the evidence? Do you not? And just to be in charge of someone's future is pretty cool, I reckon.
0: Well, Katie. And Katie has just disqualified herself.
1: 1-9.
0: It's pretty cool to decide if someone goes to jail.
2: Donna in the Tweed. Good morning, Donna.
4: Good morning. How are you?
2: Oh, we're great. Have you been on the jury duty?
4: No, about 25 years ago I was called up. I wasn't able to take that time off work. My boss wouldn't allow me.
1: Yeah.
4: So I had to get out because I couldn't live on $14 a week that they were going to pay back then. So I went to my doctor and they have a list of things of how to get out.
1: Oh.
4: So I wasn't pregnant. I didn't live too far. So in the end, the only thing I could basically get out of, my doctor wrote that I was prone to verbal outbursts. And I was taken off the jury roll for 10 years.
0: Prone to verbal outbursts got you taken off the jury roll for 20 years.
4: For 10 years, they took me off it.
1: There you go. Okay.
2: Not just inappropriately talking.
0: I would argue, Spider, you're also prone to the unverbal.
2: You could get out of it. We literally
0: have a segment called Spider's Spray.
2: Yeah. True.
0: All right.
2: Jenny and Crumb and Waters. Good morning, Jenny.
5: Good morning. How are we?
2: Oh, we're great. Have you been a part of jury duty?
5: I have.
1: Oh,
2: what was it like?
5: Oh, it is so interesting.
1: Yes.
5: Spider, you need to do it. If you can do it, you need to do it.
2: Oh, I love this. Why
5: it
2: did you love
5: so
2: it?
5: It is so interesting. Well, you're just a part of this. When you get called up for the jury, they call out your juror number and you go into the courtroom and then you get drawn out of a hat. The numbers go in and you get drawn out of a hat. So you can be, they can challenge you and they can reject you if they want.
1: Yeah.
5: Now, I was on 2 weeks ago, I was called up and I was challenged. What had happened was the first four that were called up were all women, and then I got called up again, and
0: defense
5: convicted him. He said challenge as I was walking through.
1: Are you sure you're on the jury?
5: Sat down, and then I missed out on that one.
2: But
5: the next two were women as well, so that will and they were challenged as well. Then the next one was a male, so he obviously wanted a mix of jurors on his case.
1: Mm-hmm. Yeah.
5: So that's why.
1: Do they give you a bit of lunch?
5: They give you an allowance for lunch. Because I've done it before, I was prepared. I had packed lunch with me. But you get money for lunch, money for transport, and if you're on a jury, you get a daily fee per day for how many days.
1: Toilet break?
0: What was the fee?
5: Oh, I'm going to say around $180 a day.
2: Oh, yeah.
1: Now.
2: Oh, yeah. Yeah.
1: What time did you have to start?
5: You have to be there by 8 o'clock.
2: It's a bit early for you.
0: It's a sleep in.
1: But what time would you
0: go through till, Jenny?
5: 4 o'clock. They finish at 4.
1: Oh, that's a big day.

0: You'd need a nap in that time.
1: Back at the school.
2: Speaking of toilet breaks, when I was on a jury, I had a medical episode after a morning tea break. Like, you have breaks and everything.
3: Yes.
2: And I had to say, excuse me, I had to put my hand up, like, while they're hearing evidence and everything. And one juror can't go out, the whole lot have to go out. So we had to have a 15-minute recess for me to go and
0: fix yourself up.
2: Serious. Okay.
0: Wow.
1: All right.
3: There we go.
0: Thank you, Jenny. That was fascinating.
1: Thank you, Jenny. Appreciate the insight. Spider, you still want to do it?
3: Don't know. Yes, I do.
1: 8 till 4.
3: I know it's a long time, yeah. But imagine if it stretched out for 6 weeks.
0: That'd be pretty funny.
3: Yeah. So, I don't know.
1: Keep us posted.
3: I'll keep you posted.
1: Keep us posted. Yeah. Triple M Gold Breakfast.
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7: Congestion continues for your run on the M1 southbound through Coomera, Helensvale and Arundel this morning. Brisbane Road quite busy through Arundel and Biggera Waters. Coomera Connector slows up southbound at Helensvale Road. Ferry Street and Price Street busy through Narang. Gooding Drive not too bad through Carrara and Wurrungri, and Robina Parkway slows up Mudraba and Robina in spots now as well. 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

0: 5 to 8 this morning, an hour later on the tweet, 92.5 Triple M Gold Breakfast, Lisa with Jones, Liam and Spider.
1: Phil Collins was almost in my top 10 for the Triple M 1000.
2: Really?
0: Really?
1: Yeah, Genesis or Phil Collins, I'm tossing up.
0: Okay. Well, there's still time to vote, and you can head along to the Listener app, submit your top 10 choices, and just by voting through the Listener app for the Triple M 1000, thanks to Iron Hill Professional, you go in the draw to win $50,000. Yep. Or you could call us now on 1-300-925-666 and win $10,000. 1-300-925-666. Two cracks every morning. We got to the $10,000 question at 7 o'clock.
1: So
2: and
1: close.
2: It was hard. Well, Dan didn't get it. I knew it.
1: Mm.
2: And that was the 10,000. I wouldn't have got to the 10,000 first, but it was close. You got, we were two nines and a 10 the last three times we've played.
0: The question for those of you that have just jumped in the car this morning, the $10,000 question was, what was the name of Mario's girlfriend in the original Donkey Kong game? The answer?
1: I can't think of it.
2: Pauline.
1: Pauline, that's right. Yeah.
0: Pauline.
1: Not Princess, because Princess changed later.
0: That's right.
1: Yeah. Pauline in the original.
0: Dan didn't know. Sadly, he walked away empty-handed, but maybe you can go one better than Dan. 1-300-925-666, Triple M Gold Breakfast, $10,000 Minute is next.
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6: Usual delays continue for your run on Reddy Creek Road through Burley and Reddy Creek and South Port Burley Road through Varsity Lakes and through Clear Island Waters. Gold Coast Highway on the break, Surface Paradise, Broad Beach, Miami and Palm Beach. Smith Street Motorway busy through Mullandina. Same for Brisbane Road through Arundel and the M1 southbound through Helensvale and Arundel as well. 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
16: Hey, it's Laura Petchkrew. The state government has passed blame for delays on upgrades at the Coomera Connector. It follows backlash from the opposition, claiming stage two of the congestion easing project has been delayed on the Premier's watch. But Transport Minister Brent Mickleburg says the federal government is yet to confirm funding. Tom Tate admits the Gold Coast Disaster Resilience Report Card is not good enough. The UN gave us a score of 57 out of 100 this week. Rent prices are continuing to climb across the Goldie. Cotality says the median house rent rose 0.9% last quarter, passing $1,000 a week. A teenage jet ski rider has been charged over that incident that caused a boat to capsize at Surfers Paradise last weekend. The 16-year-old was allegedly driving dangerously when a tinny carrying two boys flipped. And the Gold Coast's Brock Feeney will hit Mount Panorama for Bathurst qualifiers today after track surface complaints yesterday.
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18: Good morning, I'm Matthew Layton. The AFP is taking its fight against organised crime further offshore, expanding overseas deployments to target fugitives and criminal networks. Former Bachelor star Sam Wood has been refused bail over domestic violence charges. A Queensland magistrate described the prosecution case as relatively strong, while Wood's lawyer says he'll contest the allegations. He's back in court next month, and for support, call 1-800-RESPECT. And young school leavers heading overseas are being urged to brush up on the risks before the celebrations begin. Almost 250,000 students finish Year 12 next month, with the family of a teenager who died from methanol poisoning in Laos issuing a warning. Foreign Minister Penny Wong has told Nine a new online safety resource is being launched for travellers.
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18: Latrell Mitchell isn't giving anything away on his South Sydney future. The Rabbitohs star laughed off questions about free agency, saying his only focus is Australia's World Cup campaign and next week's opener against the Kiwis. And a late selection headache for Australia ahead of tonight's first test against South Africa. Cooper Connolly left training early yesterday wearing a face mask, reportedly battling a head cold. It could see Nick Maddison earn a surprise test recall after nearly 10 years.
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14: 92.5 Triple M Gold Weather.
16: Partly cloudy with a top of 27 degrees on the Gold Coast today. Tonight, down to 18. Much the same for tomorrow with a high of 29. 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
21: Well, the swell has dropped out. Half a metre at most, you'll have to bust out the small waveboard to make the most of it. Light northwesterly winds first up, swinging around to the northeast and picking up to 40 kilometres into the afternoon. So get your surfing in early. South facing wave magnets like D-Bar, the Tweed Coast and the Spit, pulling in most of that swell and offering some sheltered waves when those winds pick up. Just on that 7:30 high tide and water temps 21.5 degrees. 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
14: Liesl Jones, Liam and Spider.
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29: Come on, come on, come on. Triple M goes $10,000 minute.
28: 1 minute, one shot, 10 grand.
29: Give me that money.
2: Yeah, just under an hour ago, we had the opportunity to give away 10 grand. It didn't go off, but it could right here, right now. And Jess, you're in the hot seat. Good morning.
0: Good morning. How are you?
2: Yeah, not too bad. You're confident? You're good?
0: I am until I heard that question.
1: Oh, the $10,000
2: question. Yeah. Well, here we go. You know how this works. If you get all your 10 questions right, you got one question for $10,000. Simple rules, just pass. If you don't know the answer, pass. If we've got time, we will come back to it. We will take your first response, and your time will start at the end of Liesl's first question. So good luck.
1: Good luck, Jess. Okay. Here's your first question. In mythology, everything King Midas touched turned to what?
0: Gold.
1: What kind of food is gazpacho?
0: Cold soup.
1: What sport do the Boston Red Sox play?
0: Pass.
1: Before going solo, George Michael was part of what pop duo?
0: Wham.
1: What is a baby whale called?
0: Pass.
1: What European company is the world's biggest furniture retailer?
0: IKEA.
1: What comes next after Alpha Bravo Charlie?
0: Delta.
1: What does the H stand for in H2O?
0: Hydrogen.
1: What mythical bird rises from its own ashes?
0: A phoenix.
1: What was the name of the dad in the Jetsons?
0: George.
1: What sport do the Boston Red Sox play?
0: Baseball.
2: That with time? Wow! You absolutely smoked that. That is amazing.
0: I am shaking.
1: Did you do that by yourself, Jess?
0: Yeah.
2: You are a machine. I actually said to George, I reckon it's a tough quiz.
1: Yeah, you didn't get that many. You got it, Jess.
2: Yeah, $1,000, Jess.
0: Oh, my God.
2: Oh, who's that in the background?
1: Have you got little Bubby with you?
0: I do, my 8-year-old son.
1: Oh, your 8-year-old son. Oh, I thought it was a baby. I thought it was a baby.
3: What's your son's name, Jess?
0: Bodie.
3: Bodie, all right. Well, Jess, you and Bodie now have a decision to make.
0: Oh, yeah.
3: Jess, you tell Bodie that Mum just won $1,000.
2: Big money.
3: But if Mum wants to risk it, she can come back for one question worth $10,000. Or you can walk away clean and clear with $1,000 right now.
1: You earned it.
2: Yeah, you smoked that.
0: Oh, he's telling me just to keep the 1,000.
3: Yeah. Well, you heard the $10,000 question at 7. You said you didn't know that one. We can't tell you what the $10,000 question is.
0: Yeah, you can't give me any clues.
3: No, we can't give you any clues.
0: I'll go for it.
2: Oh, she's going!
1: Jess!
2: All right!
1: Well done! Go, Jess!
3: Jess and Bodie, strap in!
1: I love this!
3: After this, we'll come back and have another crack at $10,000!
1: Go, Jess!
3: Triple M Gold Breakfast!

0: Quarter past eight on the coast, an hour later on the tweet this morning. 92.5 Triple M Gold Breakfast. Liesl Jones, Liam and Spider.
1: If you're in your cars right now at 7 o'clock, we have the opportunity to give away $10,000. It didn't go off. Right now at 8 o'clock, we've got another opportunity with Jess from Varsity. Morning, Jess.
2: Good morning.
1: Now, you got all 10 questions right. You had $1,000 in your hand, and you said you'd like to risk that $1,000 for $10,000.
2: Yeah, it's a little crazy for 8 a.m. in the morning, but...
1: I haven't had the opportunity to win $10,000 before,
2: so why not?
0: Oh, you got your eight-year-old Bodie standing in the background there cheering you on. Whatever you, however this goes, Jess, you've made Bodie's morning. He sounds like he's having
1: made
0: a great
1: our
0: time.
1: Morning. We are so nervous.
3: I'm so excited.
1: I so want you to win this.
0: Now, Jess, the way this works, Lisa's going to give you a question. You will have a five-second timer. You must answer the question within that time. Okay.
2: Okay.
3: You ready, Jess? A deep breath. Deep breath. All right.
1: Here we go.
3: Congratulations, Jess, on making it this far. Here is your $10,000 question. Which number is incorporated into the Baskin-Robbins logo?
2: 13.
3: 13.
1: It's the other way, isn't it?
2: Switch it around.
0: It's 31.
1: Oh, no!
0: It's 31.
3: 31.
1: It's a 3 and a 1.
3: It's a 3 and a 1.
2: I know. I didn't know which way it went.
0: 31, not 13, Jess.
3: So close.
2: That's okay.
1: No, it's not.
0: Jess, you should. Jess,
1: I am.
0: It takes a lot to drag the Triple M Gold staff down the hallway to our studio, but everybody is standing outside right now.
3: Waiting.
0: Oh, Jess, I'm so sorry.
1: I cannot believe it.
0: But look, the least we can do, take young Bodie along to Enzo's Cucina. We'll give you $100 to spend there, the kids' menu. He'll have a great feed. He won't know any different. And you can get yourself a nice glass of vino and drown your sorrows, okay?
2: Okay.
1: Oh, yes. I'm heartbroken.
3: Yes, same.
0: Triple M Gold Breakfast.
3: So close.
0: Liesl Jones, Liam and Spider. Can we just give her the money?
1: No. Oh, that's what I would have done.
3: You were
1: the 1,000.
3: Yeah.
0: Triple M Gold Breakfast, Liesl Jones, Liam and Spider.

0: 92.5 Triple M Gold Breakfast, Liesl Jones, Liam and Spider.
1: How are we feeling?
2: I feel so bad.
0: We have spent that entire song, Ace of Base, I Saw the Sign, just debating how close Jess came to $10,000.
1: Of Baskin Robbins.
0: The question was, what number is represented in the Baskin Robbins logo? Jess said 13.
1: It is 31.
0: Oh, my God.
1: Because there's 31 flavours, and the B is the 3, and the bar of the R is the 1.
2: And they often say, 13 unlucky for some.
0: Oh, wasn't it unlucky for Jess? We'll play again tomorrow.
2: Don't laugh.
0: Let's lift the spirits, though, with a very big announcement.
3: We bought a pub!
4: Beachmont Hotel. Bring in a little bit of country to the coast.
1: We have bought the Beachmont Hotel, and tell you what, we've put on such a great party, and we've done a whole lot of work, but...
0: Trivia was amazing.
1: It was great.
0: The grand final was great. Your ladies' lunch...
1: Excellent.
0: A swimming success.
1: Yeah. Yes, margaritas all round, but...
2: If we're going to give this pub back, we are leaving no stone unturned. I'm going to give it back, because you know what?
1: We're not trashing it.
2: Well, we don't need a good reference. I don't need a good reference. I'm never buying another pub.
1: Oh, you're done after
2: I
1: this.
2: I don't care.
1: Well, would you like to go out with a bang?
2: Absolutely.
0: Oh, we got to go out with a bang. This Friday, our final Beachmont blowout is going to be massive. But, Liesl, you've been hard at work behind the scenes.
1: I have, because I am very lucky here at Triple M Gold that I get to see a lot of live bands. Mm-hmm. But I will confidently say that my favourite and second favourite concert I've ever been to is it's best concerts I've ever been to, Birds of Tokyo. Best concerts.
2: What do you mean, first and second?
1: I have organised.
2: No way.
0: You've got a cover band to play Birds of Tokyo.
1: Forget your cover band, mate. We've got Birds of Tokyo playing at the Beachfront
2: Hotel. Friday night?
1: Friday night. We've got Birds of Tokyo coming.
0: Are you kidding?
2: And this Friday.
1: And it's going to be a very special event. And we've got Ian Kenny from Birds of Tokyo joining us.
5: Good morning, everybody.
1: I'm speechless. Birds of Tokyo, I'm not joking, Ian.
2: I always talk about
1: number one and number two concerts I've ever seen in my entire life. I cannot underestimate and cannot tell you, Ian, how excited I am to have Birds of Tokyo playing at the Beachmont Hotel. How excited are you?
5: Oh, thanks so much. Oh, we're psyched for it. We grew up and still love pub gigs. They're some of the best. I tell you, they're the best.
2: Yeah, I know that, unfortunately, Peter Volandis forgot your number at the NRL Grand Final,
1: but rude.
2: This is going to be bigger and better. What is it about, and the Beachmont Hotel, our pub, is an actual proper traditional old-school pub that's going to have that vibe. It obviously brings a bit more energy to the stage.
5: Oh, it does. Well, that's what it's about. These pub gigs, it's always about the venue, and the venue, if it's got character, if it's got vibe, those shows are always, always cool. And you're right in front of people, and usually there's no divider, there's no barrier or whatever. Like back in the day, I remember when we played pubs when we first got out of Perth, and we'd be playing on the floor, on the carpet with the punters. There's no stage barrier, there's nothing. So people are sitting there with their pints, and they're literally getting into it, and they'd be spilling pints on all the boys' pedal boards. And next thing, the pedal boards would cut out, and then we'd have to do an acoustic show in the middle of this pub. Like, it's rock and roll. It's rock and roll.
1: Ian, the Birds of Tokyo, do they do line dancing at all? Is that part of the repertoire?
5: Look, if it was to happen, it would be a first.
1: Okay, fair enough. Yeah. I'd love to put it on the record.
5: I actually know the pub you're talking about. I actually lived in Broadbeach on the Gold Coast many moons ago for a year, so I think it's directly inland from
2: it. Yes, that's the one.
0: You might have known it, Ian, when it was the Advancetown Hotel. It's been taken over. It's been converted to the Beachmont, and now we've owned this place for the last month. And look,
2: it got a good Gold Coast facelift. Let's say,
0: it got some work done. Exactly right. It got some lifts and tucks and all the rest of it. But you've never played there before, Ian.
5: Not in the new takeover. So I don't know. I think I don't give it back. Let's just keep this party rolling.
1: That'd be so nice.
2: Hey, wait until we see the state of it on Saturday morning.
1: Yeah,
2: hey?
1: And then make your decision. Ian, can I just say, I'll tell you one tip of one thing that I loved about one of your concerts. Heartbreakers Bar, it was just released, and so it was fairly new, and a lot of people didn't really know the lyrics. One of the best things you've ever done at Birds of Tokyo is put the lyrics on the screen. So yeah. People could sing along, and it was incredible.
2: They have to do that at the Gold Coast Suns when they win a game.
1: Oh, yeah, they do. But that was very handy. So if you ever want to do that at the Beachmont Hotel, we're welcome to put up the lyrics, because it's so fun to be able to go, not everyone knows the lyrics. It was brilliant.
5: Yeah, I like that you think that was for the crowd. That's actually for me. I didn't know the lyrics. So.
0: Hey, Ian, as well as coming up and playing for us this Friday, you're then back here early next year as part of the Red Hot Summer Tour.
5: We are. We've actually got some end of October right through till March. We are very busy. We've got two parts to the Red Hot Summer Tour. One involves Australian Crawl. One involves Jimmy Barnes and a bunch of other bands. There's Men at Work. So, yeah, busy times, and we are so looking forward to the summer. I can't believe we get to play with Oz Crawl.
2: Yeah, yeah, great to see him coming back after 40-odd years.
5: Yeah. Oh, incredible band. So, yeah, it's going to be great. We're pumped.
0: Do you know what? Ian, you've just given us an idea. You know what we should put together one year? With Birds of Tokyo, at least, obviously, Oz Crawl. This, call it the Sticky Carpet Tour. Just the talk of, it just doesn't that bring back the memories of the pub, Ian? We call it the Sticky Carpet Tour, and it's just small carpeted hotels.
2: Yeah.
5: I can feel it already.
2: Yeah. Well, they did that at the Shark Bar in Miami. When they ripped that up, they took out the carpet, cut it up, and sold it.
1: Oh,
2: in little
1: kidding?
2: Frame bits.
0: I love it. Ian Kenny of the Birds of Tokyo, Liesl Jones, is somehow signed this. Going to be playing the Beachmont Hotel this Friday. We cannot wait. Thank you so much.
5: We're looking forward to it. Can't wait to get
0: Liesl there. Jones, just
1: tell
0: Ian
1: you
0: Kenny.
1: What? I work hard.
0: You work hard.
2: They
1: the devil
2: are so
1: works
2: good
1: hard,
2: life.
1: But I work harder.
0: And now, because you worked hard, somebody gets to play hard. 1-300-925-666. We're going to have a VIP section next Friday for the Birds of Tokyo at our pub, the Beachmont Hotel, and we want to invite somebody along. 1-300-925-666, the first double into the VIP section.
2: Yes.
0: 1-300-925-666, call now.
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4: 92.5 Triple M Gold, Gold Coast traffic.
8: The M1 is slowing up a little bit southbound through Helensvale, Arundel and Mullandina. Brisbane Road is busy through Arundel and Biggera Waters. Gold Coast Highway is slow through Surfers Paradise, Broadbeach, Miami and Palm Beach, and Currumbin Creek Road has some delays through Kobokai Lakes and Currumbin Waters. Same from Injumbel Drive at the Tweed too. 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
0: 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The Birds of Tokyo.
2: Are you happy?
0: Oh, Liesl.
1: It's going to be amazing.
2: Isn't that unreal? I'm
0: just
2: so excited.
0: Jump in your car. Liesl Jones has booked the Birds of Tokyo to headline our final Beachmont blowout next Friday.
1: And it's free to go. Like, you just come to the Beachmont Hotel.
0: Yep.
1: Birds are going to be playing. We are going to have a VIP area.
2: We have
1: for
2: some of our
1: Wow, just for some very special Triple M Gold listeners.
2: Well, we know the Beachmont's going to be very busy on Friday, so we want to make sure that you get a good experience. But we had Renee from Varsity Lakes call up. Good morning, Renee. Renee?
3: Good morning. How are you?
2: Oh, we're great. What are you up to this morning?
3: Just did the school run, but then I heard this pop up on the radio. I thought, oh my God, I'm a diehard fan, just like you, Liesl. I love the Birds.
2: Oh, have you seen them before?
3: I have. Lucky enough, I saw them at the Fortitude Valley and at Brunswick. So, but I really want to see them in Bali.
2: Aren't they fantastic?
3: We'll see how we go.
2: Yeah, they're such a great band live.
3: Mm-hmm. Absolutely. Oh, the best.
1: Well, who are you inviting, Liesl? It's up to you. It's your first tickets.
2: Oh, Renee has to come. If you're a diehard fan, Renee, you're coming.
3: Awesome. Thank you so much.
2: You're so welcome.
3: Thank you.
2: We're going to have a VIP section for you there, Renee. Have you been to the Beachmont before?
3: No, but I've been wanting to go for some time now.
2: Right.
3: So now that it's refurbed, who knows?
2: Yeah.
3: It might become a local.
1: Yeah.
2: Yes,
1: you're
2: going to
1: love it. It's going to be huge next Friday night. It's going to be massive.
3: Awesome.
1: So for everybody else out there, we'll have some more tickets.
0: Renee, we'll see you there next Friday. Thank you. And for everybody else that couldn't get through this morning, more chances to join the VIP area for next week's Friday gig with the Birds of Tokyo will be on the show tomorrow. It's Triple M Gold Breakfast.
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7: Currumbin Creek Road has delays through Currumbin Waters and Kobokai Lakes. Reddy Creek Road builds up through Burley and through Reddy Creek. Robina Parkway is slow through Mundraba and Robina. Same for Gooding Drive through Carrara and Wurrungbury. And Ferry Street and Price Street slow through Narang. Brisbane Road on the build through Arundel and Biggera Waters. And also the Coomera Connector southbound as well. Win $80,000 in prizes or cash for just $5 a ticket. 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
6: One song, one sound. The Triple M 1000's about to go down. It's every artist, every guitarist, every Paul, Gene, Ace and Peter Chris, and every first kiss. Jovi to Queen. And maybe a bit of horses in between. Let's go!

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11: Hey, it's Laura Pettigrew. The Gold Coast has got its disaster resilience report card and it's far from full marks. The UN only gave us 57 out of 100, claiming climate risks, flooding and coastal storm tides aren't consistently factored into infrastructure and investment decisions. Mayor Tom Tate admits there's still more work to do to protect the city, but noted it had improved from 2024 score of 38. Well, no surprises here, but rent has gone up again across the Goldie. New Cotality data shows the median house rent rose 0.9% last quarter, passing $1,000 a week. The state government has deflected the opposition's backlash over delays to stage two of the Coomera Connector. Transport Minister Brent Mickleberg blames any hold-up to the congestion solution on the federal government. And that awful-looking dredge off our beaches has moved on. It pushed 1.2 million cubic metres of sand back to our coastline over 6 months.
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12: Good morning, I'm Matthew Layton. Three men accused of murdering two Australian surfer brothers and their US friend are set to learn their fate. A judge in Mexico is expected to deliver a verdict after closing arguments, with Jake and Callum Robinson's parents also due to address the court. Pressure is growing over the credit card surcharge shake-up, with councils now warning they could also stop accepting cards. Foreign Minister Penny Wong has told Nine those decisions are up to councils, while the ATO remains independent from government.
13: The vast majority of credit card transactions in this country, though, are not ATO and are not local government. They're when you go and buy a cup of coffee.
12: And a major legal setback has hit the investigation into former Prince Andrew Mountbatten Windsor. UK police have accepted warrants used to search properties in Sandringham and Windsor were incorrectly granted. He's not been charged, denies wrongdoing, and the wider investigation remains ongoing.
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12: James Tedesco has backed Spencer Lenu's switch to Parramatta, saying he'll be a huge addition for the Eels. The Roosters skipper says Blues teammate Mitch Moses is already keen to welcome him.
15: Yeah, I know Mitch is excited to have him there. And Spence obviously he brings value wherever he plays, and you know, showing where he's won grand finals at Penrith and now with us. So he's going to be a great value for him.
12: And tonight in Durban, Australia begins its first test against South Africa.
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11: Partly cloudy with a top of 27 degrees on the Gold Coast today. Tonight, down to 18. Much the same for tomorrow with a high of 29. 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

0: 92.5 Triple M Gold Breakfast, Liesl Jones, Liam and Spider. 20 minutes to 9 this morning. What a morning we've had.
1: This has been a roller coaster this morning. There's been some massive highs. We've got a low because of Tom Tate and the state of the Gold Coast at the moment.
2: Well, we only just got a pass mark in terms of disaster preparation.
0: The UN has said that the Gold Coast as a city is a 57 out of 100.
1: See, I think that's a fail. I thought 60% would be a pass.
2: Like, yeah, if you're 50, you need at least 60.
1: Is it?
2: I think so.
1: So we're fail. We're an F.
2: Hmm.
0: At university.
2: At university.
0: But in the university of life, we fail.
2: We have failed. Yes. I feel like this time around, I mean, ex-tropical cyclone Alfred, I don't think I was prepared very well. Obviously, growing up in Queensland, we've had massive storms and stuff before. Yeah. And I was like, I felt a bit underprepared. Not, I wasn't living in my house and I was living in someone's like granny flat out the back and didn't have any. So the power went out for quite a few days. I had no barbecue, no gas stove. But I feel like now.
1: So you'd be more prepared today than you were 12 months ago.
2: Yeah, because I've got my barbecue now, but I also have a gas stove out the back because I've been renovating. So I didn't have a kitchen for a long time, so I'm used to that. I can cook outside. It's fine.
0: Liam, when the UN comes around, why don't we just send them to your joint?
2: Yeah, just say, guys, obviously, I'm prepared.
1: You've cleaned your gutters and everything.
2: Yeah, my storm water's good. I did dial before you dig or dig before you dig.
0: There you go.
2: Exactly. Before you dig Australia. So I'm all over this, guys. Like, UN... Give me a pass mark.
0: Right, there you go, Tommy. Instead of letting the UN go and poke around at our unprepared sections,
2: come
0: just send them to Liesl's townhouse.
2: Look at me now.
0: 100.
2: I'm a strong, independent
0: full
2: woman.
0: Marks, Triple M Gold Breakfast.
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6: M1 is looking a little bit slow southbound through Helensvale and Arundel, but it is starting to ease up now. Brisbane Road on the brakes both directions through the roadworks in Arundel. Coomera Connector slows up southbound at Helensvale Road. Hope Island Road busy eastbound between Hope Island and Paradise Point. Gold Coast Highway on the brakes southbound, Surface Paradise, Broad Beach, Miami and Palm Beach as well. 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

0: 92.5 Triple M Gold Breakfast. Liesl Jones, Liam and Spider. 10 minutes to 9 on the coast, an hour later on the Tweed. What a morning we've had this morning.
1: Huge day.
0: Two contestants getting through to the $10,000 question, plus Renee from Varsity, officially the first person into the VIP section for our Birds of Tokyo Beach Mont blowout next Friday.
2: I'm already counting down the days to Birds of Tokyo.
0: Oh. Enormous. This man, of course, has a golden ticket to every VIP section on the coast.
3: Oh, that's awesome.
0: Al Dobie, good morning.
4: No.
3: Hey, I'm there. Actually, I don't know if I can get there.
4: No, you're not. You haven't been there all month, so why are you going to turn up now?
3: No, well, I've got, I think I've already got a commitment. I'm trying to change things around. But Birds of Tokyo, they are amazing live. Just incredible. How good to get them at your big party, your big bash.
2: I'm so shocked. I asked, and they said, yes, please, we would love to be there. I went, really? It's like, yep, we'll be there.
4: Who's one of the best pub gigs you've seen, Al?
3: Pub gigs... Well, actually, you know, I saw Birds at the Bruns earlier on in the year.
2: Oh, which Renee had seen as well at the Brunswick.
3: Yeah, and that was pretty epic. Mm. I'd been there since midday. So,
2: Oh, big day. Okay.
0: So I think you saw them at the
4: Pretty
0: Bruns.
4: Excited,
3: yeah.
4: Aren't we?
3: Yeah, it was awesome.
2: It was the Pigeons of China. It was the Birds of Tokyo.
3: So more chances to win these VIP tickets to your big Beachmont blowout with
4: You've
3: Birds
4: got
3: of
4: tickets.
3: Tokyo. Yeah, we're doing that today. And with the Triple M 1000, yes, we are taking your votes at the listener app. And Brian in Arundel, a particular song you want to hear?
5: I'd like to hear Africa by Toto.
3: Yeah, great song, Brian. What is it about the song in particular that you love the most?
5: It's got a great beat.
3: So Brian likes it for the beat. It's a real personal thing with your top 10 when you work out what songs are going to be in it.
4: Would this being your top 10, Al?
3: Well, it's a straight-up banger, right?
2: It is.
4: Is it in your top 10?
3: I'm going to have to... My top 10's been changing all week.
4: Is it in your top 10?
3: Well, I might put it in, yeah.
4: Is it really?
3: Yeah, I love this song.
2: Have you got Phil Collins in there? Phil Collins is teetering on mine.
3: Would it be in the air tonight, or is that too obvious?
2: Nah, In Too Deep by Genesis, I think.
3: Ah, right. Yeah, Genesis. What a band. I mean, this is the thing. 1,000 songs. Get your top 10 organised because it's a $50,000 chance to win 50,000, whatever you want to say.
0: There we go.
2: $50,000.
4: We're going for it.
3: It's going to be good after 9, all right? Lock it in.
4: Goodbye.
0: More of that,
3: it's going to be fun.
0: 9 o'clock.
3: Yeah, I'm a professional.
0: We'll see you Monday.
6: 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They are the heart of our community. 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
8: 92.5 Triple M Gold, Gold Coast traffic.
9: M1 is looking okay southbound now from Pimpamar down through to the border. Northbound travelling well from Mudjabar through to Pimpamar as well. Gold Coast Highway a little busy. Surface Paradise, Broad Beach and also through Palm Beach and Reddy Creek Road has some delays through Burley and Robina Parkway builds up through Mudjabar too. 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
24: Hey, it's Laura Petrew. The mayor's pay is in the spotlight after a report revealed ratepayers fork out $3.1 million in councillor wages. Council's draft annual report detailed the packages that include almost $327,000 for Tom Tate. The Goldies' only mayoral candidate, Danielle Dunsmore, says if she was in the role, that would be cut. $500,000 worth of black market vapes and $100,000 in illegal cigarettes have been seized across Logan. It's part of a police crackdown on illicit tobacconists and organised crime gangs. 5 people have been arrested. The state government has passed blame for delays on upgrades at the Coomera Connector to the federal government. It follows backlash from the opposition, claiming stage 2 of the congestion easing project has been delayed on the Premier's watch. And Gold Coast's Brock Feeney will pay tribute to Jamie Wincup at Bathurst this weekend, bearing his 2006 winning helmet colours.
25: Triple M National News.
26: Hello there, I'm Matthew Layton. One of Australia's biggest planned share market floats is off. AI data centre operator Firmus has dumped its ASX listing plans because of market conditions and says it'll now explore private funding and other options. A man is under police guard after an alleged carjacking ended in multiple crashes with a woman struck and hospitalised in Sydney's CBD. 3 men accused of murdering Australian brothers Jake and Callum Robinson and their US friend are due to learn their fate today. The federal government is in talks with the ATO as criticism grows over plans to stop credit card payments. Labor Minister Murray Watt telling 7 consultation is needed, but he's making no promises on a reversal.
27: Well, as I say, ministers from our government are engaging with the ATO about this, the relevant ministers who are in those portfolios. I'm not going to be flagging any change.
26: And search warrants used to raid former Prince Andrew Mountbatten Windsor's homes have been ruled unlawful, but the police investigation remains ongoing.
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26: Spencer Leniu is officially on his way to Parramatta and former New South Wales prop Aaron Woods likes what the Eels are putting together.
29: Jerome Luai alongside Jaden Sewer. They've realised that they lacked a little bit of go forward last year, so they've got a couple of powerful forwards. Look,
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29: They need outside backs, but I like what Riles is doing. He's making plays. He's making plays for genuine winners, too. Like, Jerome Luai's won 4 competitions.
26: And Australia's first test against South Africa gets underway tonight in Durban.
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24: partly cloudy with a top of 27 degrees on the Gold Coast today. Tonight, down to 18. Much the same for tomorrow with a high of 29. 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
5: Yeah, this countdown that we are putting together with all your votes. 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Your votes, putting together your top 10, it could get you $50,000. We say top 10 because it's so impossible to land on just the one song with the Triple M 1000. And Give It Hell with the power and performance of Iron Hell Professional Power Tools, coming soon. Michelle and Upper Coomera, you're voting for Jimmy Barnsley's No Second Prize. 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
6: It is a great song.
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5: 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I mean, Timbuk 3. Is this worthy of being in the Triple M 1000? 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

0: Every Friday, you know what we do. Triple M Gold's awesome 80s Friday. There'll be a lot of U2 that will be in the Triple M 1000. To narrow it down to just one U2 song is going to be near impossible. We're doing those awesome 80s one-hit wonders as well that you may want to vote for, like this. Tony Basil, Mickey, Michelle in Highland Park.
1: I love this song. It's one of my all-time favourites.
0: We'll vote for it for the

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0: 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Huge show this morning. At 8 o'clock, with the Triple M Gold $10,000 Minute, Jess in Varsity. 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

0: Nothing but 80s all day today. Triple M Gold's Awesome 80s Friday. It's Al here. More of those big 80s songs that maybe you want to think about that deserve to be in the Triple M 1000. Going to get to Rock Set. Yeah, yeah?
1: Yeah, yeah, yeah.
0: Let's sing the advanced hair jingle. Come on.
2: Advanced hair. Yeah, yeah.
0: What about this for a great 80s song? I'd vote for this in the Triple M 1000. Oh, it means I'm going to have to change my top 10 again. The Warrior. Scandal. Coming up next. This is Triple M Gold's Awesome 80s Friday. Oh, I love the 80s.
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16: Hey, it's Laura Petrigrew. Insight into Gold Coast councillor wages has sparked a pay debate. Council's draft annual report shows the pay packages cost ratepayers more than $3.1 million each year. That includes more than $326,000 for the mayor, something the city's only mayoral candidate says she would cut if in the role. The Gold Coast has a long way to go before it's well prepared for extreme weather. That's according to a UN Disaster Resilience Scorecard that gave us a mark of 57 out of 100. Mayor Tom Tate admits it's not good enough, but he is happy to see the grade improved from 2024's score of 38. Briefly, Gold Coast house vacancy rates are up to 2.8% from 2.1% a year ago. And around 1,200 Olympic